0: There's a new conservative voice in Chicago, Guy Benson.
1: Part of the reason that we have extra interest in Venezuela is because of what the Venezuelan regime exported to the United States in terms of chaos and criminality through the southern border. With all the Democrats up in arms about Maduro, DHS tweeted, oh, so the Democrats have finally found a Venezuelan criminal they don't want in the United States.
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2: Yes, sir. There's just not a lot of great teams right now in the American League, and it's making these races close. But someone's going to get hot. Might be the Mariners, you know, might be the Tigers or something. And you saw last year the Tigers, you know, got run down by Cleveland. So I think it's exciting on a lot of levels.
3: Real quick, Doug, since you brought up the Tigers, where does Scuba land in your opinion?
2: I mean, I like Atlanta. I mean, I'm not saying they will, you know, Yankees always, Dodgers, of course, you know, I know everybody would be mad, but just brace yourself because they have the farm system to do it. I think Atlanta, if I just pick the vacuum, because they're missing arms, they're really good, they win, and, you know, they just need another frontline starter, and they'll be, you know, a whole different team.
3: He is Doug Glanville, ESPN MLB analyst here on Game Night. Thanks so much for the time tonight. And Trey, see if you can catch one of those Kyle Schwarber home runs because I don't think it landed yet.
2: I will. Run it down Broad Street over here.
3: Thanks, Doug. Have a good one. Okay. All right, coming up next, is the juice worth the squeeze? We'll answer that question. It's Game Night on ESPN Radio and the ESPN app.
0: Camp to camp, team to team.
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5: 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Minnesota knows that there's going to be noise around this battle. 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
0: 81 days until kickoff. 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
16: Let's go, Brandon Johnson. He wants to pretend he's enlightened because he looks at the person's race in hiring practices.
17: Once upon a time, just to be very blunt with you, two administrations ago, 70% of the mayor's administration were white men.
16: Two mayors ago was Rahm Emanuel, my high school classmate. So he's calling Rahm.

Interim Weather Service in Norman has issued a tornado warning for Central Canadian County in Central Oklahoma until 1:45 a.m. Central Daylight Time. At 1:15 a.m. Central Daylight Time, a severe thunderstorm capable of producing a tornado was located 5 miles north of Calumet, moving southeast at 30 miles an hour. Expected hazards include tornado. This is a radar-indicated threat rotation. The following impacts are expected. Flying debris will be dangerous to those caught without shelter. Mobile homes will be damaged or destroyed. Damaged roofs, windows, and vehicles will occur. Tree damage is likely. Locations impacted include El Reno, Yukon, Calumet, and Concho. This includes Interstate 40 between mile markers 113 and 131. Take cover now. Move to a storm shelter, safe room, or...

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1: 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North Carolina bouncing back from a Game 1 loss in Omaha and from strikeouts for the first six outs of Game 2 to avoid a championship sweep at the Men's College World Series. They beat Oklahoma 6-2 in Game 2 to force a winner-take-all Game 3 on Monday. North Carolina's Eric Paulson with our Chris Budden.
2: Eric Paulson, congratulations as you wave up to mom up in the crowd. I want to start at the beginning of the game. You guys started with six straight strikeouts. How were you guys able to finally square up some ABs?
3: Yeah, you know, just it's the name of the game, you know, sticking with your approach. We stuck with the approach early. You know, he beat us early, but we just kept with it. And, you know, good things happen when you stick to your approach.
2: Good things happen when Caden Glauber comes into the game 29-0 when he pitches. What's the confidence like when you build a lead and you guys are able to hand the ball to him?
3: We're going to win when he comes in. That's the confidence. He's so good. His poise is awesome. He really is. He really is really, really fun to play behind.
2: That first hit you had, you get to first base and you look up at your mom. What were the emotions like today on Father's Day, your first without him?
3: Yeah, you know, definitely a tough day, but I'm so happy. My mom, my grandma actually came, my dad's mom. She's up in the crowd, and it was really, really good to have him here. And all the dads on UNC, I got to give a shout out to them. They were wearing Paulson 44 pins today. So, they're awesome. You know, this is really such a family. I love this team so much.
2: I know your dad wanted to see you in this uniform. You're now one win away from holding a trophy in this uniform. How would you describe the emotions heading into tomorrow?
3: Definitely emotional. I wish he was here with me, but I'm going to hold him with me every day and go win a national championship tomorrow.
2: Congratulations. We'll see you then.
3: Thank you so much.
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4: 2-2 to Yordan.
5: And that's smoked deep to right center field. And you can kiss that one goodbye. Number 25 for Yordan. 1-0 Astros.
1: It would be a 2-1 win over the Guardians. Houston winning three straight series for the first time this season. KBME with the call. Brewers avoiding a series sweep with the Braves.
6: The pitch, a drive to left. This is high, this is deep, it is gone. William Contreras, a three-run blast. It is 8-1 Milwaukee, and the Brewers are all over Bryce Elder and the Braves here in this series finale.
1: 620 WTMJ, Brewers a 9-4 win to avoid the sweep and end a three-game losing streak. Brewers scoring 8 of the 9 runs in the second inning. Marlins edge the Giants 2-1. Marlins 8-game home win streak, longest active in Major League Baseball, their longest since 2009 when they had 8 straight. SportsCenter All Night, ESPN Radio. As for the top sounds from Father's Day, was it all baseball? We bring in Nick DeLuca.
7: They're now making their way closer and closer to the station. Yeah, go over Lake Overholser, Wiley Post. Those are the corridor there of some super strong winds. Of course, it's right by my house, as usually it always is. So we've got strong winds there, upwards of 75 miles an hour. Go ahead.
8: Yeah, they're reporting some power flashes looking down Britton Road to the west. So just one road to our north,
7: yep.
8: Looking west, they're reporting power flashes.
7: Yep.
8: And it looks like Jeff is just right there, just on the west side of Oklahoma City.
7: Okay. He's powered off right now.
8: Okay.
7: Yeah, he's got work in 3 hours. So we'll probably be back out, and they're having the storms out there. So we got tremendously strong winds coming on through portions of the city right now at this point. They've not made their way to downtown just yet. We are still on the west side, so we are still looking at the strongest winds to be at this point now west of 74. So it's going to be, you know, west of Hefner Parkway. But we are noticing that we've again had these strong winds now moving on into the far western sides there of OKC proper, and now have crossed on over Lake Overholser, Wiley Post there by War Acres and Bethany. That's going to be your corridor there of super strong winds coming on into the area there. Go ahead.
8: Yeah, just going back to that area of rotation that we were seeing just to the south or just around Tuttle. Luckily now it looks like it's starting to occlude a little bit.
7: Okay.
8: So those inbounds are starting to wrap around those outbound values. So that should be a good indication that that rotation is starting to die. We're going to continue to watch it, but it's definitely that rotation is definitely looking less impressive and just weakening here over the next couple minutes.
7: Gotcha. Very good, very good. So, yeah, it's a good thing we're losing the spins with this storm. Now, that's going to be great news. Up to our north, as you can see, that tornado warning continues only for the next 6 more minutes. Nothing really impressive there, so I bet that one will be allowed to be expired. So that's good news overall, but still, though, the bad news is that we're talking about a destructive severe thunderstorm warning coming on into now the heart of the city at this point. You've got the strongest winds basically right now right around Wiley Post Airport, where we've been able to see wind gusts coming on in on the radar upwards of 75 miles an hour. You then have also kind of bookend severe thunderstorm warnings that are not up to 80 miles an hour, but they're up to 70 miles an hour. But this zone right here is the area to watch out for. And so, yeah, moving generally off to our, again, southeast direction, the Village, Edmond, Integrus Baptist, right now, Nichols Hills, you're probably looking at already those winds gusting in your area, Britton as well, Meridian, the outlets. So we've got all these starting to show up here basically within the next like 3 minutes. So tremendously, tremendously fast winds will be moving on through there. And again, there's some really strong pockets. Looks like in kind of the in between Edmond and Guthrie, by Lakeview and Nevina, there's going to be some of those gusts there around 70 miles an hour. By Cashin, we're probably looking at 70 miles an hour over there. But our big threat that we have, or maybe even higher than that, but our big threat, yeah, right down there by Wiley Post, that's going to be our strongest winds coming on into the metro area right now, right on the north shore there of Lake Overholser, right there by Route 66. That's going to be, and by Bethany, that is by far your heaviest pocket there of winds coming on into the metro area. Strong, strong winds now approaching essentially that western, I'd say about third or so of the city. So we need to treat this like a tornado warning. There's no tornado warning out there right now, or at least the one that we do have will be canceled in 4 minutes well to the north of us. But we need to treat this like a tornado warning. We've got strong winds that could be upwards of 80 miles an hour. There is some hail mixed in here, but mainly the wind threat. So we need to make sure that we put as many walls between us and the outside as possible. Get to the lowest level of your house. Get away from the windows. Because, again, we have widespread 80-plus mile per winds potentially coming into the metro. Go ahead, Connor.
8: Yeah, and obviously, if the wind's already there, don't do this. But if you're in southeast Oklahoma and those winds haven't quite gotten to you, if you have any outdoor furniture on the northern or western part of your house, bring it inside, because that can also cause significant damage, especially to windows.
7: Yep.
8: You're already going to have flying debris from the wind, but that furniture can easily get picked up and get blown into the side of the house.
7: Yeah.
8: It can take.
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8: This little hook area now towards to the southeast of Tuttle, just to the northwest of Bridge Creek. Again, looks a lot weaker. But it still has that hook on reflectivity, so we're going to continue to watch it here over the next few minutes.
7: Gotcha, gotcha. Okay, Jamie in the back, if you could turn on links 2 for me real quick. I got our camera pulled back up again there, and we're going to be talking about just torrential rain now into the metro area. You've got strong winds coming on into, lots of lightning strikes, and also, too, you know, sometimes you get more of those, like, bluer, kind of greenish types of tints to some of our lightning strikes. Those are going to be actually power flashes as the strong winds come on into the area. So you are looking right now across the metro, various angles of the heavy rain coming on in, the strong winds, and again, just very, very just dangerous conditions out there, too. But we'll go back to links 1. And Connor, you got something new?
8: I have the velocity pulled up, and you can see this really well-defined rear inflow jet that's just powering the storm and moving it continually to the southeast.
7: Yep.
8: And that's what's keeping this thunderstorm alive, are these really strong winds coming in from the back, and it's pushing that gust front out in front, and that's what's initiating the new storms. The wind speeds out here, now it'd be even higher if we looked a little bit higher in the storm with a larger angle on the radar, but they're also up to 80 miles an hour, 75 miles an hour. So this strong rear inflow jet is what's keeping the storm alive as it moves through Oklahoma City. Now, some of those buildings in downtown will be high enough
7: to get
8: some of those rear inflow jet winds up on those top floors. So maybe not the best idea to be all the way up there if you're in one of those skyscrapers in downtown at 2 a.m.
7: Yeah.
8: But something just to keep an eye on. And a couple more updates on this latest scan. Again, some strong winds just on the southeastern side of kind of Edmond there on I-35 and the Turnpike. And then, just getting right there.
7: Just strong winds. Look at that.
8: Up to 70 miles an hour.
7: Yeah, and the rear inflow jet, we've been watching that actually since they came on in from Kansas. So it's been keeping the storm alive. And those rear inflow jet winds, a lot of times when you're at the surface and you can feel those, it's interesting because the winds are going... You'd think they'd be coming away from the storm, but you're actually seeing that they're going into the storm itself to kind of keep it going. We very well actually could end up having a textbook derecho out of this storm when it's all said and done. It's quite possible that we could end up having one come on through there. But very, very fascinating with the overall just meteorological setup that we had for today and just how things have played out with these storms. They have just raced from the northwest corner of the state to now the metro area. Let's check in with Carly and Andrew. It's been a bit since we've checked in with them. Carly, we've got your shot up right now. Let us know what you're seeing as you guys are still out on the interstate.
15: Right now, we're just still seeing pretty much the same thing, just our high winds. And
1: 2014, Wyndham Clark gets his second career major win, also won the 2015.
15: We had to stop just outside of El Reno to fuel up, but we're going to keep on pushing the metro at the time.
7: Okay, Carly and Andrew, thank you very much. Drive safe out there. We'll also check in with Caleb too, because he's been coming down I-35 from the north. And so kind of when you get the chance, if you could switch it on over to Caleb's shot. And Caleb, we've got your shot pulled up right now on I-35. Still looking at a lot of heavy rain where you are currently at. How are the winds?
16: Winds are extremely strong at this point. It's still probably gusting, probably consistent. 55 miles per hour. It's still from east to west as the storm switches up and down the highway at this point.
7: All right, Kip, thank you very much again. Be safe out there too, as we again continue to watch out for again all these strong winds where he is at. He's coming in from the north where there's those strong winds, and the velocity has been quite strong where he's been at too with some of those strong winds. So he's actually about to approach a pretty strong pocket there of some winds. In the metro area itself, as you can see, we've got just strong winds passing on over the basically almost a completely western, northern, and a lot of northeastern Oklahoma City. Southern side of the city has been spared, but we are now noticing those strong winds getting to Will Rogers, so it'll be interesting to see what the gusts do there. These are radar estimated numbers, so they are going to be pretty good estimates now because at this point the radar is not that far away. So you have a lot of them in that basically 60 to, in the case of Witcher, like 80 mile an hour range. So we're going to be noticing it's not going to be a uniform area of just the same wind gust everywhere. There's going to be pockets that are going to be a little bit slower and a little bit faster. But the overall trend, though, will be for them to be probably at least close to 70 miles an hour, if not even close to 80 miles an hour at certain points.
8: Yeah, and one thing to note here with these values that we're seeing is the radar beam can only see the values that are the value of the wind that's coming directly towards the radar.
7: Yep.
8: So if this radar beam is being shot out here, but the winds are moving this way, it can only see this part of the wind.
7: Right.
8: So some of these values that aren't directly in line with the radar, so directly to the northwest, even if they say 60, 70 miles an hour, the radar can't see the full wind. So it may be closer to 80 or 90 miles an hour,
7: yep,
8: like we've been seeing earlier in the point. It just, because it's now so close to the radar, those values look smaller.
7: Yep, no, great addition there, Connor, because again, radar is a great tool for us, but we need those ground, we need the ground truth, and a lot of times that's where the mesonets are going to be coming in clutch with some of these storms as we continue to watch them move on eastward. So again, moving on into the city right now, the heavy rain is, at this point, the heavy rain isn't that far behind the winds, at least the leading edge of the winds. We're pretty close to the actual outflow boundary itself. There really isn't really much of an outflow boundary, which does show us that this will continue to be a healthy storm as it continues even farther off to the east and to the southeast. Typically, when we have the outflow boundary far out from the storm then ingests a lot of that rain-cooled air, and that's just not a problem with this one going forward. So we have 10 more minutes left of this destructive severe thunderstorm warning. We'll eventually get a new one that will come out. Yeah, go ahead.
8: Yeah, they're going to be putting out a new warning for the South Metro, which is going to just be up to 70-mile-an-hour winds and quarter-sized hail. So there won't be an alert going to the phones for that one. It's just going to be a regular severe thunderstorm, not a destructive
7: one. Yeah, so we're taking that next step down. We're losing about 10 miles an hour with a lot of our warnings going forward now at this point, which is good. It does show us that the storms might be coming down just a little bit in intensity. But clearly, though, we've got still super strong winds passing on through the city right now, and that trend will continue. But at least good news is that we are losing that destructive tag, at least temporarily, for the time being. Earlier on tonight, we had the destructive tag that was posted for a much smaller section. And now, unfortunately, as soon as we get to the metro, we have a big one right over the metro. But it is good news to know that the next update that we do get shows that it's taking that next step down. But still, though, this remains a very strong, dangerous storm moving on through Oklahoma City, and then eventually be moving on through more of Moore and Norman, Goldsby. We'll get probably, you know, Jones, Hare. Oh, there we go. We got it out there right now. So Goldsby is in this, Lexington. Shawnee is in it too. So until 2:45. So we've got, you know, about 40 minutes or so of this severe thunderstorm warning. And it's, again, it's the yellow coloring there because we lost the destructive tag with it, and it's now to 70 miles an hour. But still, though, a dangerous storm nonetheless, and still 70 miles an hour coming in through the state's biggest population center is not a good thing. We'll definitely be checking out the power outages in the next little bit. Before we do that, though, let's take a look at what Carly and Andrew are seeing right now with their shot. Carly, we got your shot pulled up right now. Let us know what you're seeing right now as you're now in the metro currently. Nope, we will check in with Caleb next. All right, we'll check in with Caleb right now. Okay, I'll text him too. All right, so we've, as they made their way into the metro area, because of just the strong winds and also the heavy rain, we are looking at there to be much more in the way of issues with our cell service there too. So again, severe thunderstorm warnings continue now for the metro area. We are thankfully gonna be losing our destructive severe thunderstorm warning tag with the newest updates. But still, though, we've got up to 70 miles an hour basically from the Wichita's mountains all the way arcing through Elgin, Rush Springs, Nenica, Slaughterville, Shawnee, Cushing, Glencoe, Stillwater. There's basically this whole arcing area of severe thunderstorm warnings coming out ahead of the warnings within the metro. That actually even goes into Osage County. I mean, we legitimately have it from basically making that backward C shape, essentially from green country all the way down to the southwest corner of the state. So just a massive, massive bow echo of storms moving through Oklahoma right now.
8: Yeah, the emergency manager for the city of Blanchard

0: National Weather Service in Norman has issued a tornado warning for East Oklahoma County in Central Oklahoma, Southwestern Lincoln County in Central Oklahoma, Northwestern Potawatomi County in Central Oklahoma, until 2:45 a.m. Central Daylight Time. At 2:08 a.m. Central Daylight Time, a severe thunderstorm capable of producing a tornado was located near Choctaw, moving east at 20 miles an hour. Expected hazards include tornado. This is a radar-indicated threat rotation. The following impacts are expected. Flying debris will be dangerous to be caught without shelter. Mobile homes will be damaged or destroyed. Damage to roofs, windows, and vehicles will occur. Tree damage is likely. Locations impacted include Choctaw, Hara, McLeod, Jones. Take cover now. Move to a storm shelter, safe room, or a room on the lowest floor of a sturdy building. Avoid windows. If you are outdoors, in a mobile home, or in a vehicle, move to the closest substantial shelter and protect yourself from flying debris.
1: To the north, and everything is moving in a different direction to that parallel, a perpendicular to that, you're just not going to be able to see much there. So that's the reason why we're going to be talking about this to be hard to see with velocity, but reflectivity looks to be perfect right there with that little notch showing up there right by Choctaw.
2: Yeah, it's so close, you can't really see it. I tried changing the color maps too and changing how some of those colors show up, but it's just so close that it's sort of in that, we talk about the cone of silence that's up and around the radar.
1: Yeah.
2: But there's also time for the radar to have to switch between sending out a signal and listening for a signal, just so that, you know, if there's anything that's reflecting the like a storm, that's super close to the radar, so it doesn't damage the parts that are sending out the radiation. So that's why you kind of see this area, especially in the reflectivity here, is why you see this little area of weaker returns, even though there are storms currently there. It's because they don't want the radar to get damaged for radiation coming back so quickly. So that's why we can't see velocity returns here, but we can sort of see the reflectivity, but it's, again, as it starts to get closer, especially right towards the radar site, it's going to get a little bit worse.
1: Yeah, because we've got different, the radar can be different modes too, and so yeah, especially if it's on the mode where we need to have those returns coming back, yeah, it can definitely damage it, or at least come up with a really cruddy signal then too, which would also be hard to see. So we'll take what we can get. But again, we are still looking at this to be, again, a storm capable of producing a tornado by Choctaw, Hara, McLeod, Fowler. All you guys need to be making sure that we're taking our tornado precautions right now. Also got very heavy rain out there too, the strong winds. But like we've been on where the storms currently are in this area, but we know from other locations by the I-44 and I-35 split right there. We know that there's going to be some strong winds north of Lake Aluma because of that's where we've got some of the lighter pockets showing up there. Yeah, go ahead.
2: It actually looks like it's an issue with the latest scans for the velocity not coming in. We have the latest reflectivity scans that have come in, but I was just comparing where the storm was. You can see where the storm is right here out near Choctaw.
1: Yeah.
2: But if you just go to base velocity, all those winds

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1: A perp randomly attacked a man on the street with a pipe. This was in the Loop area of Chicago. It was the perpetrator's 57th arrest. When someone is on strike 57 and they beat someone with a pipe, why you would give that person another opportunity for arrest number 58 is completely beyond my comprehension.
0: Guy Benson, live. 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
2: The next about 20 to 30 minutes.
3: Yeah, I'm going to draw it real quick because also this reflectivity scan is starting to lag behind. For some reason, we're not quite getting these updates. But right now, it looks to be that the rotation is right about here.
2: Okay.
3: This was from the last scan at 211. That's the last velocity update that I'm seeing here. And at 213, the reflectivity scan has that rotation right here. So the R scan has it further back near Choctaw, but that's a later scan. It's now moved up, and it's a lot closer to Hera.
2: Okay, I wonder if we switch to maybe tough to know which one to switch to see if it's a problem with Twin Lakes or if it's a problem actually with like our stuff coming on in. But anyways, we'll have to watch out for that closely. But at least we've got off camera, we are able to kind of see how things go.
3: Yeah, even with the lapse, it's coming in extremely slowly here. We're not getting that. You can see the update at 2:208, and then we're not getting anything here.
2: Okay. Yeah, I wonder what to double check that. What would happen if we switch it over to Vance? Let's just see if it looks a little bit different for us. Okay, so that brings it far. I know it's going to be looking a lot distorted anyways, but that does bring it farther. What about INX? Yeah, we may have to actually rely off this here. Maybe actually just our radar. We'll see if chat posts anything about that, but we'll definitely be keeping an eye out for any potential, you know, data loss that we may have seen, because who knows, maybe the radar took a lightning strike or something like that. Who knows?
3: Yeah, we got P to marble size hail in Cleveland County around Southwest 134th and Santa Fe.
2: Okay.
3: P and marble size. Now, they asked what size marbles. He didn't say what size marbles. They come in a variety, but I'm going to assume closer to that P size hail.
2: Yeah.
3: Sheriff's Office now reporting several areas of US 11 and US 77. Between US 11 and US 77 and Blackwell are flooded and impassable. Pea size hail at 240 and Sooner Road, and wind blown rain. And then here it is, fairly tight circulation moving through Hera. There's a drop in correlation coefficient on radar that could be a tornado damage signature.
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3: Did you see what the U.S. Senator from Connecticut did? 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
7: Central Oklahoma, northwestern Pottawatomie County in central Oklahoma, until 2:45 a.m. Central Daylight Time. At 2:19 a.m. Daylight Time, a severe thunderstorm capable of producing a tornado was located near Hera, moving east at 25 miles an hour. Expected hazards include tornado. This is a radar-indicated threat rotation. The following impacts are expected. Flying debris will be dangerous to those caught without shelter. Mobile homes will be damaged or destroyed. Damage to roofs, windows, and vehicles will occur. Tree damage is likely. Locations impacted include Shawnee, McLeod, Meeker, Johnson, Dale, and Idlehoff. This includes interstate speed between mile markers 177 and 192. Take cover now. Move to a storm shelter, room, or an interior room on the lowest floor of a sturdy building. Avoid windows. If you are outdoors, in a mobile home, or in a vehicle, move to the closest substantial shelter and protect yourself from flying debris. Tornadoes are extremely difficult to see and confirm at night. Do not wait to see or hear the tornado. Take cover now.
8: This one has been kind of an area that has been kind of right there on the apex of the Boeing segment, and possibly even kind of on the northern side of like the true apex, where there's just a little bit there in the way of a rotation couplet right there. Also noticing too by Franklin, kind of where the mouse is by Denver down there, there's another little spot that we may have to watch out for too in the future. That one might be a little bit of a notch. You've got the cone of silence that we were mentioning just a moment ago, where the radar actually is. And so there might be something that we have to potentially watch out for down the line by Lake Thunderbird. Nothing remotely close to what we have off to the north, but a notch nonetheless that we may have to kind of just watch out for.
9: Yeah, no longer a debris signature on correlation coefficient, so that is good. But 67 mile an hour wind gust was the highest that was recorded at Will Rogers. So
8: Okay. Luckily
9: the storm does appear to be weakening a little bit with those winds dropping now below 80 miles an hour. We saw that with the new severe warnings. But now we have a new tornado warning.
8: So we probably had, I'll wait and see what the mezzanet is at Wiley Post in the northwest part of the state, or northwest part of the city. Probably had that wind gust probably close to, you know, maybe close to 80 miles an hour. We were pretty close to 70 miles an hour with the one there in Will Rogers. So we're noticing that the overall wind speed are coming down a little bit there in intensity, which is good, but still currently 2:22 in the morning as storms continue to rock their way through the metro, as well as now the eastern side of the metro, where we have those tornado warning that remains in effect right now. Again, Shawnee is in this, Adelot is in this, Meeker is in there, so there's our area of rotation that we have to watch out for, and that will then continue to hold on to strength there as it moves off to the east, kind of right there along Highway 62, excuse me.
9: So the big thing here over the next few minutes is that this tornado is right in between Highway 62 and I-40, and is moving to the east-southeast here. Especially if you're coming on either direction from I-40, not a good idea, obviously, to drive. But again, since it's moving towards these two areas of larger highways, do not stop under overpasses. It's extremely dangerous. I know y'all were talking about it a little bit earlier.
10: Yeah.
9: As I was driving down here to get into the station, 57 mile per hour wind gusts at the Norman Maisonette, 59 mile an hour wind gusts at Apache. They're again kind of like we were saying, they're not seeing the crazy the extreme wind gusts that they were in northwest Oklahoma, and this is something new. They're talking about now increased capping that is starting to be present now that we're getting further and further into the overnight hours. Now, since it has a very robust gust front with this gust front with this storm, even though it's right at the base of the storm, it'll be able to overcome that cap here probably for a couple more hours, but just something to watch here as we continue to go through the rest of the night.
8: Yeah, I think that cap is going to, it won't kill these storms off, but it will definitely mean that we're probably looking at them to have kind of lose a little bit there of their strength, but probably not enough. Let's check in with our chasers. It's been a little bit there. We'll pull up Caleb's shot right now. Caleb, we've got your shot up right now. If you can hear me, let us know what you're seeing and also where you are currently at right now.
11: I'm at 23rd Street and I-35. It was pitch black here just a second ago. Looks like some lights just came back on. Traffic lights are still out. The wind has definitely decreased from what we were seeing earlier. There's still a lot of hydroplaning on the I-35. What I've got going on the east side of the metro.
8: It looks like we've got... it definitely looks dark there. You would say that would be correct there, Caleb, that there's a lot of power that's out right now?
11: Yeah, there is quite a bit of power out. Some of it's starting to reset. But you can see out through the neighborhood that there's definitely patches of lights that are blocks that don't have power. There's some power. The street lights were on just a moment ago, and they've gone off just shortly ago. I know that Oklahoma County is, I'm listening to They're out chasing alarm calls currently, and clearing debris from the roadway from the storm that just went through here.
8: Okay. Well, Caleb, thank you very much. Be safe out there. And let's also check in with Carly and Andrew. We've got your shot pulled. Oh, we don't have them. Okay. All right. So we will go back to the radar and keep on watching our storms again. Thankfully, now at this point, Connor, if you could just zoom out, just widescreen there, just kind of show everybody here. So no more destructive severe thunderstorm warnings anymore. We are just looking at, I wouldn't necessarily call them regular severe thunderstorm warnings because they are still strong for up to 70 mile per hour winds. But you've got now just a bunch of them that arc along our storms that essentially go from the Hobart and Sentinel areas all the way through up to Ponca City, still in Newkirk. It's kind of curling around up there. So we've got this huge area there of storms. That will then continue, and you can see that we've got a number of polygons that are out there for the severe thunderstorm warnings, for the tornado warning, and also more flooding as well. You've got some aerial flood advisories, and you even have some flood warnings and flash flood warnings also showing up there as well. So this whole arcing segment of storms, this whole bow, is now moving still really fast off to our southeast. And so it's now the heaviest of the rain has now crossed over and through the metro area. But there have still been many reports of some strong winds behind it because of what we have is called the rear inflow jet. We'll have to see if the storms remain, or if the winds remain strong even after that.
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0: Here is Dick Durbin, went to the Senate floor. 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It's a photograph of Alex Pretty about to be shot. 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
8: Your power hit with all these lightning strikes. So just you wait. Just you wait. So, we've got, again, the tornado warnings continue there from a velocity standpoint. Now it looks to be pretty ragged looking. You know, there's still rotation there, but this has been typically what happens towards the tail end of these warnings where you just don't get that good of a rotation signature anymore out of that because it begins to occlude more with how the overall setup is out there this morning. So it's those QLCS, the spin-ups. You know, we've got it until 2:45 for the next 15 more minutes, but not very impressive looking from a velocity standpoint anymore.
9: They're about to issue the next warning. Actually, they just did here, extending it a little bit further out. I don't think it's quite updated yet. Counties include Cleveland, Garvin, Grady, Hughes, McLean, Murray, Pontotoc.
8: There it is.
9: Pottawatomie and Seminole County here. And now this is down to 60-mile-an-hour winds.
8: Interesting.
9: Once again, they do think some pockets up to 70 are possible. They warned for 70, but the wind potential will be closer to 60 just because there could be some of those enhanced pockets up to 70 miles
8: an hour. That makes a lot of sense, yeah. So we are... You know, we're still continuing on, we're marching on with our warnings, but they are coming down slowly, slowly in intensity. So we've got, again, this new severe thunderstorm warning that goes for the next hour, so it goes until 3:30. Connor, what's the wind, or what's the speed of the storms with that last warning that we just got?
9: Speed of the storms looks to be southeast at about 40 miles an hour, so we can...
8: Okay, those have also come down a little bit in intense, a little bit slower as well. Yeah, so we've got, as you can see here, a number of cities that would be looking at the arrival of those strong winds. But the wind speeds have come down slightly, and also the actual speed of the storm itself has come down slightly too, which does kind of show us that the overall intensity has come down just slightly. So we are looking at an overall positive trend so far with our storms there this evening as they continue to move off in that southeasterly direction there. So again, we have a number of cities and communities that were shown there. But, good news there is that while we are still continuing with that 70-mile-per-hour warning threshold, we are probably not going to be looking at too many more of those, which means that then probably the next batch of warnings probably drops it down even more closer to 60 potentially. But at that point, a lot of the storms will then be closing in on the edge of our viewing area.
14: Challenging, and I haven't stopped hearing about it for over, a year. And to be here now... now, you know, with redemption and winning the U.S. Open versus last year, I was, you know, tabloids for something worse. So it's amazing to be where I'm at. I'm super blessed. I have an amazing team that helped me get here. And, you know, the great thing is I learned a lot what happened last time I won and where I got in the world, and maybe things got a little out of whack perspective-wise. I think in 23, I don't know if I took it for granted, but I thought maybe I'd win a lot more right away, and I didn't. And so now winning this, I'm really going to enjoy this and soak it in and realize, man, I've done something that not many people have done, and it's a dream come true.
15: Wyndham Clark winning, despite many of the fans in New York rooting for anybody but Wyndham Clark. But he comes away with the one-shot win, his second U.S. Open title. Speaking of guys who swing sticks for a living, hockey news this weekend, the Ottawa Senators trading captain Brady Tkachuk to the Florida Panthers, who already have his brother Matthew. The trade, announced by both clubs, includes Ottawa landing both of Florida's first-round picks in Friday's draft, the number 9 pick and the number 25 selection as well. Bit of a shocking move for the NHL, although not entirely shocking, says ESPN senior writer Greg Wyshynski.
16: There was some smoke there insofar as him wanting to move to an American market. That it's the Florida Panthers that they're actually uniting the Tkachuk brothers, I think, is a bit of a surprise. There were other teams that were rumored to be in on him that he was interested in going to, including the Stanley Cup champion Carolina Hurricanes, including the Vegas Golden Knights. But, you know, this makes a lot of sense.
15: And as for the Panthers' window with this move?
16: They're loaded. I mean, they're still the same team that won the Cup 2 years ago. It's just that injuries and the amount of miles on their tires finally caught up to them this year. They lost their captain and their most important player, Alexander Barkov, to a preseason injury. Matthew Tkachuk missed just over half the season with injuries. So, you know, the rest of the roster is still pretty much what we remember from that run to the Cup and the back-to-back Cups. So the rich are getting richer here. I mean, he's going to move right into their top six. I think what's great about him, Brady, is that he's going to play on their second line most likely as Matthew takes the top line. That's going to take a lot of pressure off him.
15: Ottawa made the playoffs but lost in the first round each of the last two seasons. And now Brady Tkachuk lands in Florida with the Panthers. SportsCenter all night, ESPN Radio on the pitch, FIFA World Cup action. Group H and Group G on Sunday. Group H seeing Spain finally getting in the win column. A 4-0 win over Saudi Arabia as they bounce back from their loss first time out. ESPN analyst Alex Kirkland.
17: It was completely different. Of course, it's not all about the return of Lamine Yamal, but a lot of it is about Lamine because he does make a difference. He makes a difference how the way the team play, the way that opponents approach it. Right from the off, you could see just how desperate Lamine was to make an impact on this tournament. De La Fuente has said they've had to kind of hold him back and kind of restrain him because he's been so keen to get going. He got his first touch, I think, 30 seconds into the game. There was a cross, there was a shot. It almost seemed like he was sort of trying too hard to make things happen. And then he scored. Mm. And once that opening goal came, we knew that would be key, the goal coming early. All that tension, all that pressure, you know, all that criticism from earlier in the week, it just kind of vanished. And after that, it was very, very easy. And Spain was so good in those first 25 minutes. Like you say, went 3-0 up. It was game over. Lamine only played the first half. De La Fuente said afterwards he could have played more. The idea initially was sort of 55 or 60 minutes. He didn't need to. You know, 45 minutes and it was done and they could rest him for the next one.
15: Spain snapping a 4-game winless streak at the World Cup, extending unbeaten streaks in all competitions to 32, the team's longest unbeaten run since 2007. In Group G, Egypt a 3-1 win over New Zealand. Egypt leads Group G with 4 points. Simplest scenario to clinch a spot in the knockout stage is a win in its final group stage game against Iran. Egypt's first ever win at the FIFA World Cup. New Zealand, second most World Cup matches without a win. Only Honduras has more without a win in the tournament. The other matchup in Group G on Sunday, Belgium and Iran, played to a 0-0 draw. Belgium could wind up being an opponent for the U.S. come the knockout round. ESPN analyst Craig Burley.
18: There's a lot of older guys in the Belgium squad. I know a little bit about that, you know, being a bit older. Kevin De Bruyne.
19: Seasoned.
20: Vintage.
18: Experience.
19: There you go.
18: Romelu Lukaku playing in Napoli. Played 7 games this season. Looks a little chunkier than he was. So this Belgium side I'm trying to be nice. This Belgium side is... it's got some good players. But if the US faced them in the bracket, I wouldn't be totally worried. Now, Belgium beat the US 5-2 in March here in the States. I can see you looking, you're saying, I'm worried. Don't be worried about it. Half the US men's national team were not playing.
20: Okay.
21: Right.
18: So this team has changed. The US are flourishing at the World Cup. You may have noticed. They've won two games. They're playing well. They're flamboyant, super confident. Belgium is not. They drew with Egypt, didn't play well. They drew with Iran today, did not play well. They're getting old. I would fancy the US to beat Belgium, if indeed it is Belgium that comes their way.
15: See how the brackets come out for the knockout stage once we get through group play. Belgium, though, and Iran, a 0-0 draw on Sunday. SportsCenter all night, ESPN Radio. Back to the diamond, the Sunday night baseball game, Phillies and Mets.
22: The 1-0 is hammered right field. That one back on its way, and it is gone into the second deck. Kyle Schwarber unloads number 29, and just like that, the Phillies have a 5-0 lead. He just does not stop hitting homers. The 3-1. Swing and a drive, right field. That one back on its way, and it's out of here. Over the high wall in right for Bryce Harper. Home run number 17. He was not fooled. And it is 6-1 Phillies.
15: Phillies putting the offense up against the Mets. Getting some pretty good work on the mound as well.
22: 0-2. Right there, frozen. He got him with a fastball at 95, and Bichette was hunching on the sweeper. I don't think there's any question. And he stood still as the heater just clipped the outside corner for Zach Wheeler's strikeout number 7.
15: Boog Shambi calling it here on ESPN Radio. Phillies, a 6-2 win over the Mets. Kyle Schwarber, 1-for-3 with the home run. Phillies' 6th straight home series win against the Mets. Bryce Harper with his 17th home run. And Zach Wheeler goes to 7-1 with the win. 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
22: Jay, thanks so much. The Phillies win it here on Sunday Night Baseball. Take 2 of 3 from the Mets. And Doug, I don't know where you start. I guess we'll start with Kyle Schwarber, who had 3 homers in the game yesterday and then a big 3-run homer in the game here tonight.
23: Yeah, I mean, Kyle Schwarber has just, you know, elevated his game in these recent time. We know that he gets streaky in the power game and then they come in bunches. But he's also just staying in there so well against left-handed pitching. And this is a pitch up and in. He just sort of stays inside it and just whacks it. All of a sudden, it's in the upper deck, and that's 3 runs. And what changes for the Phillies is all of a sudden they go 2-0, 5-0, have the space, have Zach Wheeler on the mound. That's the combination they're looking for. Get the runs, have the pitchers hold it down, and then you have a little room to breathe if anything goes awry. And tonight it did not. Their bullpen did a great job.
22: Yeah, what are you seeing from Zach Wheeler?
23: Yeah, Wheeler looked fantastic. You know, a little blip in the 6th inning with the walks, but overall, it's him. It's the power game. It's out of the middle of the zone. It's here, hit me. He's got multiple pitches that go complete opposite directions and command of all of them. And that's exactly the Phillies ace they're looking for. And then you have Sanchez behind him. That is a nightmare in any series. Certainly, if you're thinking playoffs, short series, those two, good luck.
22: And what's your thought in terms of the Mets and the likelihood that they could put together some type of a run?
23: They just don't have the starting pitching right now. The Phillies recovered because of starters. You know, David Peterson is still trying to figure it out. He found it, but then it was already 5 runs down. And, you know, they just can't work like that successfully. It's a lot of pressure on your offense. And the starters just they're going to have to show up and get healthy.
22: Dougie, good stuff. For Doug Glanville, I'm John Shambi right here on your home for the 2026 Home Run Derby and All-Star Game, ESPN Radio and the ESPN app. Now we send it back to Jay Reynolds in the studio.
15: Well, it was good to hear your voice, Boog. Well done, Phillies, with the win over the Mets, who come up short there. Yankees also coming up short on Sunday against the Reds.
22: Deals the 3-1 pitch, and Stevenson hammers it high and deep to left center field. It is way back, and it is gone into the Reds bullpen. A 3-run blast for Tyler Stevenson, and Rodriguez made a mistake on the inner half, and Tyler made him pay.
15: 700 WLW Reds, a 4-1 win over the Yankees. Chase Burns, 5 innings, gave up a run, 12th consecutive start with 2 runs or fewer allowed. Reds improving to 7-2 against the Yankees since the start of 2024. Yankees 0-22 over the last two games with runners in scoring position. 0-9 on Sunday. Tigers and White Sox went 10.
3: The 0-1, Vierling loops it into shallow right. It is sinking. Montgomery charges, dives! He cannot come up with it! Riley Green scores! And Matt Vierling, he walks it off with a base hit into right field, and the Tigers sweep away the White Sox!
15: Tigers get the win. 5-4 in 10 innings. First win in extra innings this season. They're now 1-5. They enter the day one of two teams without an extra inning win, along with the Dodgers. Tigers complete the series sweep, second series sweep this month. Twins double up the Diamondbacks.
3: 1-0 pitch, ground ball, right side, pass Marte, tie game. Bell rounding second base. He's on his way to third base. The throw from Carroll hits Bell, kicks away off the dugout, and Bell is now going to come home. The ball is out of play, and the Twins are going to have the lead. It is 3-2 here in the seventh inning.
15: Treasure Island Baseball Network, it's a 4-2 win for the Twins over the Diamondbacks. Minnesota now 6-1. Over the last seven, Rangers eke out a win against the Padres.
4: Well, they're going to credit Lopez with a sacrifice and charge. And Aaron Langford tees off down the left field line. If it's fair, it's gone. It's out of here. Second decker to left. Wyatt Langford gets the Rangers on the board with a three-run bomb. It's 3-0 Texas.
15: They hold on for a 4-3 win over the Padres, who had runners on first and second with no outs in the top of the ninth, and they wind up losing by one. Rangers' sixth straight win in rubber games of series, 105-3. The fans. Speaking of series, it's going three. That's next. SportsCenter all night at ESPN Radio.
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0: Here is Dick Durbin, went to the Senate floor. 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
25: Oh, man, I love this guy. 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
6: Thank you, Ray, and I appreciate you still holding on to me.
7: How do you get your mind wrapped around everything that's going on? 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How do you keep that in check?
6: 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You know, the media created a lot of anxiety because of McMahon and
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6: some of the alleged things that he said on the radio. 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Mike Tomczak was my roommate on the road, and I was really good friends with Tom Thayer. And we had an actor friend, Adrian Zemed, who's from Chicago,
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6: 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And Bobby made the mistake of telling us he had a penile implant. So the whole week, Thayer's telling, you better show us, Bobby, or I'm going to beat the bejesus out of you. I mean, it's just, you know.
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14: It's 4-2 Carolina. A Renaissance man goes rescue man with his ninth bomb of the year that traveled 414 feet at 109 miles an hour. As the 3-2 Nicholson is lifted to left, and it

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1: We are the Morning Animals. In Oklahoma. In America.
2: Sorry, I'm having a little phone problem there.
1: No, not that.
2: We can't escape the problems.
1: We've had all sorts of problems.
3: Well, you've just run out of ideas and words and places to go there, Phil.
2: I'm just going to stop here. I asked Teabag about this because I appreciate you guys letting me have some time off. But he said that you have reached the subject of the foreigners coming to our lands and extolling our virtues profusely.
1: I love that they're loving us.
2: Entertaining.
3: The guy who's coming to Oklahoma City on Thursday.
2: The people in Texas. Yeah, the people in Texas seem to have a lot. Like, they're having Texas barbecue for the first time. And just how big everything is in America.
3: Bucky's, you know how it is.
2: I mean, it's like, oh, Bucky's has been a big, which, you know, I'm not a huge Bucky's guy, but I get it. I mean, it's crazy. It's a fun place to go to for the first time. So I've really been enjoying watching that. And last night I had a very similar experience. I live in America. I know about America.
1: Right.
2: But I partake in a lot of American things that people love. I love barbecue. But here's the thing. So I got done watching everything and tidying everything up last night after the baseball game about 11 o'clock. And I was just like, man, I do not want to go get more fast food. I'm starving, but I want something different. Like, I want something not particularly, it ended up not being the healthiest. But I was like, I just want to have something I can just make at home when I go home every night so I could stop going to get, you know, not that I have a problem with fast food, but just eating, you know, fast food burgers night after night, it just gets old. And Phil, I know you know this, but I found something last night that I never knew existed that has changed. It might change my world. I don't know yet because it's all in the refrigerator right now, and I haven't eaten any of it.
1: Did it come from a grocery store or a restaurant?
2: I'm going to say this right now, Phil. The frozen food section at a Walmart is incredible.
1: You've never been?
2: The stuff that they have there. I mean, I'll go and get like a pizza or something, but I didn't realize it had gotten to this level. Like, can I tell you some of the stuff that I bought last night?
3: I can't wait to hear your revelations. I can't wait to hear something that's new to you. It's like his first day on our planet.
1: This is amazing to me that you haven't been in the frozen food section.
3: All right, what'd you find?
2: I mean, I have, but have you not noticed how like chefy everything has gotten in the frozen? I didn't know everything has gotten so chefy.
1: Guy Fieri's got his own line. Gordon Ramsay.
2: I told you the Gordon Ramsay stuff is fantastic. I've told you guys about that before.
1: Right.
2: But they have this brand called Better Goods.
1: Yeah, that's at Walmart.
2: These items?
1: They have really good pizzas.
2: Cacio e Pepe Arancini. I didn't see that last night.
3: I went to school with
2: card.
3: Them.
1: Cacio e Pepe?
3: They were twins. I went to school with them.
2: Marinara and Parmesan gnocchi?
1: Yes.
2: I got some of that last night. I haven't tried it yet. Mushroom Asiago risotto.
3: Ooh.
2: Got some, that went into the cart last night.
1: And is this Gordon Ramsay?
2: No, this is all this Better Goods stuff.
1: Okay.
2: Like, this is frozen food at a grocery store.
1: Yeah, man.
2: Like, I love cheesy potatoes au gratin. I bought that.
1: And some of these things, listen.
2: They had it's insane.
1: The air fryer.
2: How high are they getting in these food kitchens right now?
1: The air fryer, dude. It's the air fryer. The countertop air fryer has changed all the frozen foods for better. Because everything you could put in the microwave, you can usually air fry. So, I mean.
3: Does it give you a different result?
1: Yeah,
3: food
1: much
3: quality?
1: Crispier.
3: Really?
1: Yeah, it's. But would you teabag your.
4: It's fresher.
1: As a young single guy, yeah, everything's better in an air fryer.
4: Yep. Leftover pizza is goated in an air fryer.
1: Yeah. You could either do it in an air fryer or I've done it in a pan.
2: Yeah, I do that. Uh-huh.
1: So, dude.
2: How about this Belgian style Duchess potatoes? I didn't get that. I didn't see it, or I would have got it.
1: You kept the list of the stuff you have
4: Trader
1: gotten.
4: Joe's.
3: I dated a girl I called Duchess Potato. I don't want to tell you why. She liked being called Duchess, though.
1: You should go to Trader.
2: Away. And it's not just this company. I know, I've been to Trader Joe's, but not in a long time, and we don't have one in Norman, so.
3: Carrie, just a little advice. If you go in about between 1 and 2, because everybody who just finished their yoga class and has not yet to pick up their kids, they're all there and they're gathering. It's just like, it's a factory of yoga pants.
1: It is literally yoga pants.
3: The door's open
1: central.
3: It spits another one out.
1: It used to be Whole Foods was yoga pants central. But they're not as fancy anymore.
3: Oh.
1: Yeah.
3: No?
2: Here's the thing, and I've been to Target lately. Like, they don't do it like this. Like, Walmart is like, this is not an ad for Walmart, but like, they've upped the game.
1: Walmart frozen section is...
2: It's incredible. I'm blown away.
1: They used to have a better pizza section. I think it's kind of... Their game is not what it used to be as far as frozen pizza. It's not what it used to be.
2: I mean, you tried the Dolly Parton peach cobbler or whatever, so I know you go a lot.
1: That was... Okay, let me just say something about the Dolly Parton peach cobbler.
3: Please do.
1: It's just a guy. I even told Carrie...
3: Write that on the board, T-Bag. Dolly Parton peach cobbler, just a guy.
1: It's just a guy.
2: Peach cobbler is just a guy.
3: Phil, you bastard.
4: It's a guy.
3: Dolly's not just a guy at anything.
1: No, Dolly's fantastic, but I'm telling you right now, this ain't her recipe. She's just slapping her name on some stuff because she's getting closer to the end.
3: Oh, my God. Don't you dare.
1: No, I'm serious.
3: Oh, how dare you?
1: She's putting her name on everything.
3: Oh, my God.
1: She is, man. And that food, I'm telling you, that she's got isn't good.
3: You take that back.
1: I'm not eating
4: You're not a real Dolly Parton
1: I'm
4: fan.
1: Not eating Dolly Parton frozen shrimp and grits.
4: Casual.
1: No, you
2: Look,
1: don't
2: I'm
1: eat
2: not
1: it either.
2: Getting the guy. I'm not getting the Guy Fieri stuff because it's ridiculous. Like what I saw last night, he had lasagna pizza. I'm not buying that.
1: I was going to say.
2: Who's buying that?
3: What?
1: There's
3: it's
1: a lasagna
3: pizza?
1: Yeah. It's a bizarre...
2: It's pizza with like lasagna toppings?
1: I'm telling you.
2: I don't know. I was never going to buy... The Gordon Ramsay stuff is good, though.
1: The Guy Fieri stuff is for stoners. Seriously.
2: It really is. It's the weirdest...
1: It's colorful. It's like, The covers are colorful. You look at it and go, ooh, it's that's like, a picture of pepperoni.
2: It's like, oh, buffalo chicken sausage gravy wings. Like, who's going to eat that?
3: They just know people are walking those aisles on gummies, Carrie.
1: I'm telling you.
3: That's an impulse buy.
1: Every time.
3: They should sell gummies. They have free samples. They should hand out gummies.
1: They sell them at grocery
2: you
1: stores
2: know what's
1: now.
2: Crazy.
1: They sell.
2: You know what's crazy too is, I think this is just a sign of time since COVID. But like Walmart closed at 11 last night. They were chewing people out. I was like, I thought this place was always open.
1: I thought it was 24 hours.
3: I did too.
4: It hasn't been 24 hours in a long time.
1: Huh. So right
4: probably
1: now,
4: since COVID, yeah.
1: Carrie, I've been to grocery stores where they have THC infused drinks. Not like
2: I've seen those
1: at the grocery store. And I've seen.
2: Oh, you mean like as you walk around, you can get one?
1: Well, no, you probably shouldn't. You got to pay for it first. But I mean,
3: absolutely should. Have you ever filled a bag with grapes and walked around
2: like
3: and ate
2: maybe
3: them?
2: They had like a little. Yeah, I thought maybe they had like a little coffee bar or something.
1: No,
2: or something.
1: They have these THC infused drinks, and now they say it comes from hemp, but apparently it still gets people done.
3: Uh-huh.
1: And
3: make some buy lasagna pizza.
1: I'm sure of it, but yeah, no, they're not encouraging you to drink it while you walk through the store. But yeah, when I saw that first, I saw them at liquor stores, and now I'm seeing them in grocery stores.
4: I've seen them at gas stations.
1: Yeah,
4: like big, not sketchy gas stations.
3: Here's a question for the text line because I know you kids. Who 405-900 WWLS? Who eats as they shop? Who finds something to snack on that you fully intend to pay for at the end? It could be a bag of Doritos, but you snack as you shop. I have a buddy, and speaking of being high in grocery shopping, he used to do all of his grocery shopping, and he'd get a bag of grapes and he'd fill it, and he didn't pay for them though. He stole grapes when we went to the grocery.
1: That's
3: store.
1: What my
2: okay.
1: dad.
3: Right.
2: I pulled up the Guy Fieri Flavortown frozen foods. You can get beef taco pasta, Fiesta beef taco pasta.
1: See, stoner.
2: You
1: I'll tell
2: can
1: you,
2: get
1: I'll tell
2: Sloppy
1: you if it's
2: Joe
1: a stoner
2: mac
1: food.
2: And cheese.
1: Okay. Stoner.
3: I'll take that.
1: Stoner.
2: Sloppy Joe mac and
3: yeah,
2: cheese.
3: Yeah, I'll take that anytime.
2: Let's see. Philly Super Melty Cheesesteak Tots Bowl.
1: Stoner. Anything in a bowl.
3: He's basically just spinning a wheel
2: a lot
3: of all
2: of
3: your favorite
2: tots
3: things.
2: And loaded mac.
1: Wait, what was that last one?
2: I said just a lot of loaded tots and a lot of loaded mac and cheese.
1: Yeah, this is like college kid food. This is like stuff.
2: Which is so weird. He has all this weird stuff, and then he has traditional style chicken pot pie.
1: No, no, thank you.
2: That doesn't fit in at all.
1: No, no. Put some chocolate sauce on it.
2: Chicken crab rangoon. That's not going to give
1: no,
2: you any.
1: No, that's not a stoner food.
2: Oh, boy. You can spend the night in the bathroom.
3: Crab rangoon is just not good.
1: Crab rangoon is a dumb idea.
3: It's not good.
1: It's too much. It's weird.
3: It ruins crab.
1: Yeah. I didn't even know there's crab in it. You can't prove to me there's crab in crab rangoon.
3: There's a hint.
1: Okay. Carry anything else? Any other stoner foods?
2: No. I mean, it's not as bad as I thought, maybe. I mean, except for the lasagna pizza.
1: Well, speaking of you, Spinozzi.
2: It still doesn't make any change.
1: My dad would go into the bulk food section and just grab a handful of nuts and eat them all.
3: Grab them out of the nut barrel?
1: Yes. He would eat peanuts. He would eat...
2: Oh, man. Your dad would do some damage at, like, Sprouts in the candy aisle.
1: He would
2: just have, like...
1: Yeah, he...
2: Where you got to fill the bag and then write what number it is. And
1: he would test all the grapes. And when I say test, I'm air quoting. He would try grapes. He would do all that. And, yeah...
3: I don't know if I like it.
1: He would eat anything in bulk. He'd try it first. And I'm like, I know that's stealing. I've worked at a grocery store. I know they don't like that. So they wouldn't put it out there.
2: Well,
1: they didn't want you to have
2: it. He grew up in an era when they had, you know, samples in every aisle.
1: They did. Those were the days.
2: He used to getting fed by like shops.
1: That's why he still, at this age, goes to Costco.
2: Don't they still do that at like Sam's and Costco?
1: Yeah. My dad still goes to Costco. He's 92. And he will go to Costco if he hears my mom
2: just
1: has
2: for
1: to
2: the samples.
1: If she has to pick something up, he's like, "Oh, I'll go with you."
3: He's a pigeon.
1: And he works the samples.
3: Don't feed me.
1: He does. It's great. We are the Morning Animals. 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
5: Welcome. Happy Tuesday, June 16th. By the way, Cape Verde, literally some of the most beautiful beaches. I'm just looking at pictures of Cape Verde. Why you would ever want to leave this beautiful, beautiful place?
6: Or except to fly to North America to play some soccer and then go right back home.
5: It's just stunning. Really, really stunning. Oh, anyway, we are the Morning Animals. It is Tuesday, June 16th.
6: Beautiful in Oklahoma.
5: One thing that Cape Verde could definitely use is some paving. 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
6: With all that ugly beach,
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5: 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Tony's been doing this since the 1900s. He's a vampire. We all know this, and we all accept it. Asphalt repairs and resurfacing, asphalt seal coating, concrete pavement, sidewalks, curbing, parking lot striping, and more. Whether it's a driveway or a parking lot, or you need repairs on your sidewalk like Spinozzi did not too long ago, Tony at Secure Pavement can hook you up. 405-496-4773.
6: Good guy, that Tony.
5: Yes. By the way, also, getting a lot of text about people eating in grocery stores.
6: Yeah, I really have a good sense of what things will get people interested on the text line. And I asked the question earlier about dining while you're shopping.
5: I remember this from when I was a kid. And this guy's saying the same thing about 40 years ago when our mother would take us grocery shopping. She would hand us candy bars and we'd hang on to the wrappers. And then when we would check out, we'd say, hey, we ate these.
6: Mm-hmm.
5: So you can't do that anymore. Someone will say, you're stealing.
6: Well, I'm just going to scan it at the end.
5: I don't know why you can't do that, but they hate when you do that.
6: I've never seen Walmart police running through the aisle saying, oh, give me that Kit Kat.
5: My sister thought the donuts at the back of the Walmart were free for customers.
6: You mean even when you have to open that?
7: How old was she?
5: I would imagine in her 40s.
6: You say, this Entenmann's box is meant to be open. I mean, one of these big, giant chocolate donuts.
5: They have freestanding donuts that you get a little piece of paper and then grab one donut. And
6: really?
5: Yeah.
6: I didn't know Walmart. I know they have that, like, 7-Eleven and stuff.
5: You guys need to walk around Walmart more.
6: No, when I go to Walmart, I go directly to the condiments aisle, and I go to the frozen food aisle, where I find the steamable vegetables. That's the only thing that sustains my life other than salad. Steamable vegetables, and I cut some chicken up and put it in it with a little, one of the condiments I've just purchased.
5: When you said condiment aisle, I thought you were saying I go directly to the condom aisle, and I'm like, what?
8: That's on his way out.
5: Yeah, okay, yeah.
6: Well, I stop by the lube
5: aisle. You gotta stop at the pharmacy.
6: Sure.
7: That's what Walgreens is for.
5: I
6: thank you.

0: A lot of people get the popcorn shrimp at the deli and eat it while they shop.
1: Okay. By the way,
0: I'm assuming you're paying for this.
1: They're deli. They're, I mean, the deli there and other grocery stores, like, because the grocery store at Britton and May is a little bit more of a gourmet kind of grocery store, where their deli section and their bakery section are, like, unbelievably gourmet. And I just stand in front of it just like, I don't know what to pick. There's too much. There's just too much.
0: Let's see.
2: Do people still take their kids to grocery stores without shoes on? You ever see that anymore? Does that still happen?
0: It's okay if the kid's sitting in the cart.
2: I'm saying run it around the grocery store.
0: You shouldn't be running around barefoot on those dirty floors.
1: Well, let them go run on over there barefoot and lick that railing.
0: A lot of people who are like people who eat throughout the stores are sloppy. Spurs fans eat while they shop. Sorsby eats while he shops.
1: All the bad people.
0: All the people you don't like right now.
1: But you've never just cracked a bag of Doritos?
2: What if it's one of the fruit things, though? What if it's like the pineapples and strawberries, like the healthy stuff?
0: The pre-cut?
2: If you're eating that while you shop?
0: Yeah, because it's all sealed, Gary. It's sealed in a plastic container.
2: Well, once you unseal it, you're going to buy it. I mean, you know, unless you go and your card bounces or something.
1: You're not going to reweigh it at the end and go, oh, it was a different price or anything. No, the price is the price.
2: Yeah, it has a price on it to start with.
0: For some reason, I don't mind if you're like eating a nut.
2: I don't know why this upsets you.
0: Or a grape.
1: Uh-huh.
0: But an entire thing of, like, a fruit thing, it's too wet.
1: A little package.
0: It's too wet.
2: It's too wet? That's the thing?
1: Yeah. So, like, a package of watermelon? Like,
2: you've never had. That tells me you've never bought one of those.
0: Yes,
2: things.
0: I have. I bought the.
2: They're not too wet.
0: You're not, by the way, you're not even supposed to. The healthy people are like, don't buy pre-cut fruit because you're more likely to get sick from eating it.
1: Why? Right?
0: I don't know the
1: Who
0: machine.
1: Says this? Who wrote that?
0: I watched a documentary.
1: I want your source it right now.
0: I watched a documentary.
1: You're making this up.
0: And
2: yeah,
0: people
2: what?
0: Get like salmonella.
2: Who catfished
0: and
2: you online to tell you that?
0: I saw it on a documentary.
1: Oh my God, stop. You're just like.
2: They cut that at the. They cut. The grocery stores cut that there.
0: I know that, but
2: it's
0: you're not supposed to. You're not supposed to eat that.
2: It in the plastic container.
0: I'm just telling you what
2: oh
0: I
2: my God.
0: Saw.
1: Wow. So, okay. That was crazy.
0: By the way, here's from OK State Will. I could still see Phil eating a whole rotisserie chicken while shopping.
1: I wait till
0: the car.
1: No, and Carrie, this is perfect for right now because on Monday is my shop for the weekday. So I leave the gym, I go to I do the Walmart, I do the Sam's, I do all that kind of stuff. All my stuff I'm going to eat all week long, and what I get at Sam's is a whole rotisserie chicken and a watermelon. Because I cut mine up at home, Phil, and I eat it on the way to work every day.
0: That's a healthier
1: option. It's incredibly wet, though.
0: It's too wet.
1: But when I get to the parking lot, I cannot make myself leave that parking lot. I choose the chicken that has the most really brown skin on it, and I eat all the skin off the chicken, and I eat the wings in the parking lot. And a guy next to me yesterday was waiting with his wife or whoever in the store. He looked over and went, all right, man, I can't get out of here either. So evidently there's an entire legion of men who cannot leave the parking lot, unless, of course, their wife's in the car, because they're going to make them.
2: Eating the skin off the rotisserie chicken.
1: Any man who buys a rotisserie chicken on his own at the grocery store is not leaving without eating something
0: off
1: of it. I'm going to say it's a rule.
0: You're going to pop that lid off.
1: Oh,
0: you're either gonna take a drumstick, or you're gonna peel the skin off.
1: Love the skin.
0: Or you're gonna do what I call the two finger pluck, which is you take two fingers.
2: Oh God, that's disgusting.
0: And you dig right into the breast and you rip the white meat right off the top of the chicken, and I eat that in the car.
2: They're dry heaving in their cars right now.
0: I will admit, it is a bit wet. it does get wet.
1: I really felt like I was doing something wrong, though.
2: But don't you? How dare you eat pre-cut fruit?
0: But listen, there are people who are agreeing with me that you're not supposed to buy pre-cut fruit because it's more apt to be exposed to germs and things that you can catch.
1: Right. You shouldn't get pre-cut chicken either. Go grab your own out of a field.
0: You know what? You shouldn't. You should
1: butcher your own.
0: Butcher your own.
1: Don't eat chicken anybody else cut up.
0: Go grow. By the way, Carrie,
1: by using your logic, Phil, that's the same thing.
0: Someone's asking how in the world.
2: Used to tell me stories about how she had to slaughter the chickens on their farm growing up.
0: It could be fun. But you could make it a game. Down.
1: But enjoy that fried chicken, baby.
0: You know what you do? You put the chicken on a grid. You cut the chicken's head off. You put the chicken back on the grid. And wherever the chicken ultimately stops moving, that number is the winner. That's a
2: fun. No, what she did was, so they had this funnel, and they would put the chicken head first in the funnel. And they just have them in a row, and mm-hmm. she just go down with a knife and just slice their necks.
0: To farm people, that is not a big deal at all. And animals aren't there.
2: God, we're gonna get a letter. I'm gonna get a letter. I'm gonna get a letter now again.
0: It's not a turtle. Don't worry.
1: Right, and nobody's using a baseball bat.
0: By the way, a lot of people asking me how I go for the white meat. Your pointer finger. And you know the other finger, the FU finger.
2: Oh, my God.
1: Shove and pull.
0: Shove and pull. You curl in, and rip back and enjoy the goodness.
1: It's very juicy.
0: Yes. It is wet. Bring some napkins.
1: I did feel, I'm not kidding, though. When I found a man looking at me.
0: While you were eating the rotisserie chicken.
1: I felt a little dirty.
0: It's like
1: I felt
0: caught.
1: A little dirty until he gave me the thumbs up like, I'm with you. I am team. Eat the chicken in the parking lot.
0: It's like getting busted at a stoplight picking your nose. It's not your best moment.
1: You look over and somebody gives you a courtesy pick and go, me too.
0: You know what I do? If I get busted doing that, I just wipe it on the window right in front of them. We are the Morning Animals. 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

0: Tonight is not about the past, and it's not about the future. It's about right now.
1: On this team, we tear ourselves and everyone else around us to pieces for that inch. 1 inch at a time.
2: Fitzpatrick, Murdoch, Nzinga, Spinozzi, the Morning Animals. Let's kick this pig.
3: They tried to call us the black hole of the NBA. But 4 years later, when they mentioned the Thunder organization, when they mentioned Clay Bennett, when they mentioned Sam Presti, when they mentioned Mark Fagnon, and every single one of you in this arena, they gotta mention you as the NBA.
4: They converge on it very quickly.
5: Balogun to the byline, Balogun into the middle, dead! It's the United States once again on the board early! That's the end, what a day! And the United States will know for sure they are marching on to the knockout round of this FIFA World Cup.
6: As Wyndham Clark puts his ball down, we're a long way from L.A. But the same thing happened there that happened here in New York as Wyndham Clark wins his second U.S. Open.
7: Harris bounces one. This could be it. Gallagher steps fire. Wow. And he got him. And with that, North Carolina has forced a winner-take-all game three.
8: Welcome. Happy Monday, June 22nd. We are the Morning Animals and Nzinga Spinozzi, Curtis Fitzpatrick, and Kerry Murdoch. We've got scattered thunderstorms throughout the day today.
9: Did the thunderstorms that occurred overnight, which were loud?
8: Very.
9: Did they come with insanely high winds?
8: Yes.
9: Okay, I was just curious because by the time I got out of my neighborhood, it was tree limb a go-go rolling through my neighborhood, so I know it was blowing pretty good. And then when we got to the radio station to the parking lot, there's a light pole laying in the middle of the street. Now, that could happen for a number of reasons, but just adding all the data together, but being the son of a police officer, I think my deduction abilities... Maybe. There was a lot of wind last night.
10: I think you're on the case.
8: I investigated the pole in question. It was very rusty at the bottom. It was going to go eventually.
10: You're saying it could have been...
8: Curtis, it could have fallen on you. Thank God you weren't here.
10: Wind or no wind. But you did give me a heads up. Hey, you might want to go around the back.
8: Yeah, I gave you both a heads up. By the way, 47,000 customers in the listening area without power
9: now. Oh, that's no good. But OG&E, you know how good they are. Yeah, they'll be all over it.
8: They're out there.
10: And good morning to those OG&E crews. I did see a lot on the way to work.
8: Those guys are working today for sure.
10: They get the overnight call. I'm like, okay, you got to get out of bed. But they're out there, man. They are, and they're... There were leaves and limbs everywhere.
8: Yeah.
10: Around my
8: be neighbor. Extra careful on the way in this morning because there's a lot of stuff you might not see that's in the road.
9: I think most of it's rolled out of Oklahoma City, according to watching our nice weather lady on TV. But it's all kind of moving east.
10: I got an alert at like 1:30 a.m. on the phone.
8: My phone went off too.
10: Yeah, I was like, what's going on? It said severe thunderstorm heading your way.
8: I'm like, screw you, I wake up in 3 hours.
10: Try to get up, man.
9: I heard it, but it just didn't seem like everything was soaked when I went outside. So evidently it was so dry, it just absorbed. Every drop of water came from the sky and went... But wind, lots of wind.
8: 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Good morning, Oklahoma City. Good morning, Tulsa. Good morning, Norman. Good morning, Stillwater. Good morning, world. Good morning, America. Good morning, and a very happy Monday, gentlemen.
9: Good morning, boys. And I honestly thought, I knew we'd talk World Cup today because that was fun.
10: Yeah.
9: I knew we'd talk College World Series. That was fun. And looking forward to Game 3 tonight.
10: Sure.
9: But I mentioned the U.S. Open because that was sat next to my buddy Barry, who's got one of those daily wagering things.
10: Yeah.
9: I bet on more soccer and more golf this weekend than I think I ever have. But I really thought the thing I was going to bring to the show this morning was this big revelation of, my thought on Kevin James. I couldn't be less of a fan of Kevin James, and I've never found him to be entertaining anywhere, anytime, in any movie. Because You and I, you had something about Paul Blart up on the board at one time. That Paul Blart was better than something. I don't know what it was.
8: Well, it was
10: Avatar. Avatar sucks blue balls, but go ahead.
9: But more, and speaking of Avatar, blue.
10: Blue, Phil.
9: Yeah. But anyway, I was going to come here and say, guys, I have no idea. Remember how like I was with Pedro Pascal? I couldn't believe I finally liked him.
10: Right. Uh-huh.
9: I finally liked Kevin James in something. I was just yesterday afternoon just not doing much. There's a movie called Playdate with the guy who plays Reacher on the TV show that is a laugh out loud. It is just an absolute joy.
8: It's a romp.
9: So I don't hate Kevin James anymore.
10: Very nice.
9: I thought that was going to be, you know, the biggest thing I talked about today until just before I went to bed last night.
10: Don't say it.
9: I popped on the old laptop and I looked at ESPN.com. I always want to know what we might talk about in the morning. And you know my thoughts on one member of the Oklahoma City Thunder. He knows my thoughts on him because I told him at Thunder Media Day that he was my favorite player.
8: Spinozzi. We belong together.
9: And you know that I'm right. University of Maryland Fighting Turtle.

0: Dude, I walked. Okay, so we went on Father's Day. We went out, and you can keep this playing, Phil. We went to see Toy Story 5 last night.
1: Your thoughts? Thumbs up, thumbs down?
0: Oh, real awesome.
1: Okay, good.
0: Awesome. So, good.
2: Do you cry?
0: Okay, so pocket.
1: Not as much as I did last night.
0: Pocket the review. Hold on, Phil. Pocket the movie review. So, to your point, what I was going to say. Aaron Wiggins, don't leave me. Anyway, I'm walking out of Toy Story, and you know how manipulative Toy Story movies can be with your emotions.
1: Sure. Your heartstrings have already been toyed with.
0: I'm already vulnerable walking out of Penn Square Mall when nobody else is in the parking lot except for me and my family. And then what do? I pull
1: check
0: up
1: your phone.
0: I pull up the old Twitter machine.
1: It was what we'll be asking you all morning long. Where were you when you found out? I've been through more breakups than both of you combined. I'm certain of it.
2: I think you're right.
0: Sure that. Basically, yeah. I would not. You know what? Not here to argue.
1: 90% listening audience, and in almost every occasion, I've used the words, "It's not you, it's me," and the same thing goes in this situation. Wiggs, it's not you, it's us. You need to live a better life than you were living here last year. You need better opportunities, chances to run and thrive and run and thrive and frolic and shoot and succeed.
0: Well, the Thunder need to shave about $50 million off their tax bill. Other than that, So if you're wondering why we're playing this and why we had Aaron Wiggins' parade day speech, which is the stuff of legends.
1: It was less than a year ago, because today isn't exactly a year ago, was Game 7.
0: T-Bag told you that, and then he told you something else, and then he told you something else.
1: As you learned Friday during the trivia question.
0: We learned a lot of things.
1: But no, today's the one-year anniversary.
0: Today is
1: the
0: actual day.
1: So we're not even to the parade yet.
0: Yeah.
1: And Wiggs is no longer part of my life.
0: So the story is Aaron Wiggins did get traded last night. Shams reported that it's happening. Obviously, it hadn't been made official because of all the, you got the draft coming up on Tuesday. And I had just said, before we walked into the movie, I was talking to my son. I said, there are going to be a couple trades here in the next 48 hours because the Giannis stuff is heating up. Rumors about the Thunder. Outside of that one, I didn't even see that one coming.
1: Mm.
0: I'm not surprised that it happened, but there was no buzz at all about what could happen.
1: He was a name that we knew was on the list, okay, of possibilities. Aaron Wiggins' name was very prominent on that list simply because he'd kind of been rolled out of his role.
0: Yeah, right. So the deal is Aaron Wiggins traded to the Atlanta Hawks. By the way, not a nothing trade either, because the Hawks are a team on the rise. The Hawks are the only team in the entire NBA playoffs that beat the New York Knicks more than once in a playoff series. The Hawks.
1: They've already brought back C.J. McCollum, so they're already doing business.
0: They were wanting to win, and you don't pick up a player like Aaron Wiggins unless you want to win.
1: He's a winning kind of guy.
0: He's a winning guy. So you're asking, so what did the Thunder get? Well, they get a lot of money in tax savings. Well, and a couple of second-round picks, not this year, but in 2030 and in 2032. So mark those down, Phil. Add those to the vault.
2: Got it.
1: How about Sam Presti again? When you think about where Aaron Wiggins' career began, he was the second pick. Sam just doubled on that. He got doubles return on that pick, and he also got to save a bunch of money because once you get into these, you'll hear the word aprons quite a bit, getting hit with the tax penalties, like $1 turns into $5. Like if you're over the salary cap, it's just like if you look at his salary and go, well, his salary is only this much, so how could they be saving that? Well, once you get into these multipliers, his salary actually turned into about $61 million.
0: Isn't that crazy? And he makes like $9 million.
1: Yeah,
0: 10.
1: So yeah, it really, the multiplier of how many dollars it is when you get over the salary cap is crazy.
0: So here, Bobby Marks pointed it out last night. Oklahoma City had a projected tax penalty as a second apron team, which they haven't been an apron team. They've been a first apron
1: team.
0: We've
1: not had aprons.
0: They've not been a first or second apron team since they implemented this rule.
1: We don't know life with aprons.
0: But now we do, and now we know they haven't paid the luxury tax maybe since the Paul George era teams. It's been a while, but they are this year because they had to extend Shea, Dub, and Chet. But as of right now, what's on the books The Thunder had a tax penalty projected before yesterday of $213 million in just taxes. And you might be saying, well, I mean, are we trying to win? Or be? Now, it has nothing to be in cheap. Yes, you want to save money in taxes, but also when you get under these aprons, it allows you flexibility. If you go over the second apron, they restrict what kind of moves you can make, roster building.
1: You're kind of handcuffed.
0: Even the New York Knicks owner who just won the championship, James Dolan, and might be the richest owner outside of Steve Ballmer in the entire league, he's not afraid of paying for players and taxes. It's the he said it's suicide if you go over the second apron or if you go over it for 2 years because it restricts what you can do. So the just by trading Aaron Wiggins, the tax penalty for the Thunder for Clay Bennett, who Aaron Wiggins mentioned in his speech, $213 million before yesterday. This morning, it's $152 million.
1: Imagine you just you had to say goodbye to, yeah. I mean, one of your first loves. But you found $60 million in your sofa cushions. Or you're not going to have to pay somebody an extra $60 million. And listen, this might be just the beginning, too, because imagine if you offload just that small amount of salary and your return was that big in the tax, if you can save another $5 million, well, that $5 million turns into $25 million, et cetera, et cetera, et cetera. And it also has ramifications as to how you use your draft picks right now because a roster spot has been created.
0: That's exactly right. So a lot more on that. There are some...
1: Oh, Wiggs, we loved you, man.
0: We still
1: you
0: do.
1: Saved basketball. You saved basketball.
0: Now he has to go save it in another place.
1: All right. I'm sure they're happy to have him.
0: They will be. I mean, this is... It's a sad day. And this is why you and I were like... No, we don't want to talk about all this crap that everybody... Oh, let's...
1: No, we
0: what are the Thunder going to do in the offseason?
1: We've waited.
0: We wanted to live in the moment, right? I mean, this is also, outside of just winning the dang championship, you wanted to win it this year because there was all... There, you know, nobody was going to have to leave the team. There were no trades that had to have... This was the year to win it.
1: We needed another Wiggins speech before...
0: Yes, before...
1: Anything like this could happen.
0: Oh, can you imagine if he had made another speech and then you had to... Either way, it hurts. It sucks. It's the reality of the NBA. But
1: I told the man he was my favorite player, Phil.
2: Kiss of death right there.
0: He literally did. Well, he got a championship out of it.
1: That's right.
0: He got a ring.
1: And you know what? Every time I walk to that facility, Curtis... I'm here to tell you, I got a knowing smile from him like, you're that dude. You were that dude who did that unbelievably dumb thing at Media Day. It was all out of love, Phil.
0: Cut it up as we go to break here.
2: We are the morning animals.
1: Wiggs, never forget you, brother.
0: It's also the end of the road tonight for either, well, for both OU and North Carolina. Got a deciding game tonight.
1: Well, that boy was throwing yesterday.
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11: FEMA can't say watch out for ice in storm warnings out of fears that they'll be turned into memes. The winter storm that hit much of the country last weekend. FEMA was sending out warnings to make sure people are safe, but they were told to avoid phrases like watch out for ice. 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
19: Animals.
20: I think those guys will be ready to play. I mean, we faced adversity all year long and dealt with it. We have a lot of good leaders on our team, and I think it'll be good. I think they'll pick each other up like they have all year long. They're selfless players, and I'm really excited for tomorrow and can't wait to get here.
2: That is Skip Johnson. We are the Morning Animals. It is Monday, June 22nd.
1: Mm-hmm. And it's wheeling and dealing time. Now, by the way, just keep in mind, as you get up and move around outside, some tree limbs are down around the area. In Oklahoma City, anywhere. I don't know about surrounding areas.
2: 48,000 customers without power right now.
1: It was loud. It was blustery. It was loud. It was noisy, but I just didn't know how much rain had come with it.
0: Yeah, it was. I woke up and I could see it, the lights on the outside of the house, and it's like my house, my yard had been covered with leaves, and I don't even have any trees anymore in the front yard. But so many limbs from around the neighborhood had fallen down; they're just shattered.
1: There's going to be a lot of loose dogs running around too. Down to 45,000. OG&E's kicking ass.
0: All right. Yeah, be on alert there. We had a lot of NBA talk. We had Skip Johnson there bouncing back, the OU coach, head coach, as OU. Listen, they looked awesome again on Saturday. Game that was supposed to be at night, but they moved it. Great move by the NCAA and the College World Series people, moving that game to 2 o'clock because they knew the weather was coming. So they changed it on Friday night. Got it in. OU looked awesome.
1: Then the job the starting pitcher did after having bases loaded with nobody else in the first inning could have fallen apart.
0: Cord Rager, yeah.
1: Cord Rager, the guy with the cool cowboy name, settled himself,
0: yep.
1: Limited the damage, only 3 runs. I mean, from that point on, nothing. And then yesterday, North Carolina's pitcher looked like he was on the ropes in the first inning, limited the damage, only 2 runs, and then from that point on, nothing. Well, not a zilch.
0: They brought in their middle reliever, who's the best reliever in the entire nation, Cade Glauber, who now has pitched in 29 games this year, Spinozzi. His team has not lost. Any okay. game he's pitched in, and he was freaking awesome. Like, he might be the best pitcher I've seen in the entire World Series for any team. He was dominant, and they want to try to get him in the game today. I don't know. He pitched 5 innings. I mean, it might be Johnny Holstaff today, I guess.
1: If you can live a life today without him, you know what that means? It means get in front of them early.
0: Yep.
1: So you don't have to worry about him.
0: That's exactly right. So, yeah, Mercurius, he struggled a little bit after the early part.
1: And he did a good job limiting the damage early, too, because he gave up 3 runs. But then he didn't have his straight change yesterday early. Was ridiculous.
0: Yeah, it looked
1: great. Fastballs go straight change. I thought they're going to cruise today. And it was not to be. So you get a game 3, you get all the baseball you could possibly need.
0: Yeah, 6 o'clock tonight for OU North Carolina. While that's going on, you got all the NBA trade rumors, and it's all heating up. And Wiggins was like the first domino to fall because the draft is Tuesday. Usually the draft is on a Thursday, but they moved everything up because of the World Cup. Thursday, I think, is when the U.S. plays next, so they didn't want to go.
1: Yeah, Thursday night. Mm-hmm.
0: So the NBA said draft is Tuesday and Wednesday, so that's why all these rumors and these moves are happening fast. Like you mentioned, Game 7 last year was a year ago today. We hadn't even had the parade. Like, so think about the Knicks would have had Game 7 last Friday and a parade already. Like, everything's been moved up. So you're starting to see the Giannis thing heat up. I did see, as soon as I opened up the Twitter this morning, Spinozzi, Mark Stein said the Mavericks have been getting a call or two from a team that might have the 12th and 17th pick, trying to move up to number 9. So that could be something Sam Presti's trying to do, consolidate, because as you said, you know, roster spot, yes, there's a roster spot open, but if you have 2 first-round picks, it means you got to pay 2 first-round picks, and they're trying to limit their salary.
1: You might like a guy a whole lot in the second round. You see down there who might be a guy you could add to your roster, too, because the Thunder do have a second-round pick. And another thing you're seeing out there as far as, you know, a little bit of smoke that's in the wind right now, you're seeing that there are a bunch of teams interested, and the Thunder are receiving phone calls about Lou Dort and Isaiah Joe. So we'll see going forward. I mean, those are two names that other guys like.
2: 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We've got isolated thunderstorms that should be happening throughout the morning. It looks like it's clearing up, though, as I take a look at the big outage map here for OG&E. Now 45,000 customers with an outage. That's going down, though, so that's good. We are the Morning Animals. 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
28: We kind of get away from our plan offensively, going pitch to pitch. We've done a really good job over the last couple weeks with it, and we'll learn from that, and that's a good thing. They got the momentum, and they never gave it back. We faced two really good pitchers, and hats off to those guys. And that's about how it ended.
0: That's all I got to say about that. Basically, is what Skip Johnson's saying, OU baseball coach, after the Sooners lost to North Carolina 6-2 in game two of the championship series. So now it's winner take all tonight. Game three, OU, North Carolina, 6 o'clock. First pitch on ESPN from Omaha. Of course, we talked about this. Big NBA news broke last night. If you went to bed early, you missed the Thunder have traded Aaron Wiggins. I know. That groan you heard was, well, it's collective groan, but it's also Spinozzi. Aaron Wiggins going to the Atlanta Hawks for a couple of second-round picks. Basically, the Thunder just saving a bunch of money by getting rid of one of our own. We are the Morning Animals.
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2: Welcome. Happy Monday, June 22nd. We are the Morning Animals and Zynga Spinozzi, Curtis Fitzpatrick, and Kerry Murdoch. Scattered thunderstorms today. The high will be 84. Tomorrow, more scattered thunderstorms, a high of 87. Currently, 72 at 98.1 FM, WWLS, the Sports Animal. Good morning, Oklahoma City. Good morning, Tulsa. Good morning, Norman. Good morning, Stillwater. Good morning, world. Good morning, America. Good morning, and a very happy Monday, gentlemen.
1: Mm-hmm. Even when there's heartbreak, you still know sometimes it's better for the other person. They're going to have a better life without you. And that's just how I'm trying to make myself come to terms with the fact that Aaron Wiggins is no longer. I'm only my third favorite basketball player in my life, Phil. It started with Moses Malone a million years ago.
2: Yeah.
1: The original Big Sweaty. Oh, how he sweat. And I moved on from him to a guy named Bernard King. Now, all of you might not be familiar with Bernard King. He's the baddest mother father who ever, ever played in that league. I'm just telling you.
2: Yeah, yeah.
0: He was a Nick.
1: He was lots of different guys. At one point, I think he had both knees removed, and he still just killed people. Just killed people. Scoring machine. And then when Aaron Wiggins came to the Thunder, I just loved him. I just loved him. I loved his attitude, the fact that he was selfless. I mean, he didn't care what role he had. Last season, there have been times where we've been without lots of guys. I mean, as you know, he just took over for about 2 weeks. He's going out and getting 30. I'll get 30 for you. You need 30? I got 30. Yeah, I got 10. If you just need me to play for 6 minutes, I'll play for 6 minutes. You need to just go 3 games without me playing? I'll take my DMPs. I'll be down here waiting. You know what I do. You know who I am. And he'll step out there and just fill in any role, guard anybody you wanted to. He was one of those Swiss Army knife kind of guys. And I'm talking myself into probably openly weeping on the air, but I will miss Aaron Wiggins. He was good. He was one of my all-time faves. Everything good about the game, as far as good guys as well.
0: Here's the deal. But a couple things can be true. We don't have to like it. I don't like it. But it's probably something that had to be done. I mean, for all parties involved, good for Aaron. It's
1: players,
0: good for him.
1: Players want to play, Curtis. I mean,
0: yeah.
1: And he wasn't playing.
0: And he already got a ring, so that he got that satisfaction. I mean, I'm talking about one of the all-time great draft picks by Sam Presti, a late second-round pick out of Maryland, kind of an older guy, wasn't even invited to the combine originally, and then by the grace of God, got some things happened, and he knew somebody that knew somebody, a coach that knew somebody, got to go work out. Really one of the great success stories. Mm-hmm. Think about the second-round projects or undrafted guys Sam Presti has turned into major impact players, enough to where they get a good contract, which means you can trade those guys off.
1: Which we talked about at the time they were signed, whether it was him or Isaiah Joe. They were good contracts for those players.
0: Yeah.
1: They were also good contracts for the team later on.
0: Wiggins was a second-round pick. Jay Will was a second-round pick. A.J. Mitchell was a second-round pick. Lou Dort undrafted. They pick up Isaiah Joe off the scrap heap. I mean, a lot of guys like that. Sam Presti has I mean, you can really point to all the high lottery picks and the home run Sam Presti has hit there. And there are a few misses. We know that. Every GM does. But I think that the real success story for Sam Presti has been around the margins, the other guys, and those guys like Aaron Wiggins are I think the biggest feather in his cap and helped win the Thunder a championship. And let me tell you, I'm going to want to be in the building when the Atlanta Hawks come to town.
1: Sure.
0: Aaron Wiggins.
1: That's going to be a video.
0: He's getting a video. That's exactly right. I hate all the overusage of tribute videos. That man gets a tribute video.
1: Feel free to put one out.
2: Absolutely.
1: Feel free to put one out there today, Thunder. I'm here for it.
0: Just play. They might. You know what? They might. Just play his speech at the parade.
2: That is exactly what I would do. If that was me and I had to make that choice, I would just play the speech.
0: Phil, play it right now.
1: Yeah, let's have it.
0: Let's go. You got it?
1: I'm good with it right now.
2: Hang on. Getting Aaron Wiggins in three.
1: When I talk about the least unexpected thing, when you thought about, you know, parade day, what's the least, the thing you thought about the least in the whole wide world? Who's going to surprise me? Who's going to light me up? I guarantee the words weren't Aaron Wiggins.
3: It was a point where they tried to call us the black hole of the NBA. But 4 years later, when they mentioned the Thunder organization, when they mentioned Clay Bennett, when they mentioned Sam Presti, when they mentioned Robert Fagnor, and every single one of you in this arena, they got to mention you.
0: That dude also in
1: moisture
0: that
1: coming out of my eyes and down below. Bill.
0: In that same
1: a little.
0: In that same speech, also had a reference to Nick Collison.
1: Yeah.
0: I mean he summed up.
1: I even think he said
0: emotions.
1: Spinoza at one point, but that was me. Right, I was listening for my name.
2: He actually named each individual person that came to games that year.
0: I was trying to think, did you go to a game? You actually did. You brought your family.
2: I brought my mom and dad. Yeah,
0: Art and Marge got a shout-out.
2: Remember, they split a potato?
0: Okay.
1: But if you're wondering and you haven't seen all the details, the Thunder save a whole bunch of money against the tax. I mean a lot, about $60 million, because they were going to wind up, as it looks right now, as constructed, the numbers say they're about $200 million into the tax. So that's on top of your roster that you have to pay, your salaries. You also got to give somebody $200 million in penalties. Well, that dropped $60 million simply by moving Aaron Wiggins. So, and it opens the roster spot, so makes things more interesting as far as all their draft picks tomorrow night. What are they going to do with those? And also, people are blowing up their phones for a couple other guys, too. So, we could probably wind up playing Boys to Men quite a few times between now and the end of the draft.
0: The rumor mills are out there. The Thunder, again, they have one roster spot open. I still find it hard to believe they're going to pick two guys. They could now, though, logistically. But if they want to save money, they could package and move up. There are rumors about that. Maybe and you're not going to get too high because people like the guys at the top of the draft. You're looking at like the Mavericks at number 9.
1: I think it starts at 9. I thought it starts at 9 and come back. So if the Thunder want to get from 12 to 9, I think they can do that just by throwing 12 and 17 at somebody for 9. It's just, there you go.
2: Check this out. Uh-oh. This is from the Johnny's Charcoal Broiler Text Nation line. This is...
0: What are you doing to us, Phil?
2: Went to eat at Melting Pot in Bricktown on Sunday. Walking out with the in-laws. Lo and behold, Wiggins is there eating with what looked like his family.
0: No.
2: Probably had no clue this trade was going down.
0: So I don't know if I believe that.
2: That he saw him at the Melting Pot?
0: No, that he didn't know something was going down.
1: Sure.
0: I'm guessing Sam might have given him a heads up, or his agent. I think they're good enough that they would... He would have let him in on, hey, there's a possibility of some things happening before the draft.
1: Yeah, I mean, he probably just didn't hit him in between, you know, the cheese and then the dessert fondue.
2: Yeah, right.
0: Which would be the all-time bastard move by Sam. That's one of the glorious things. The cheese and the dessert is just, it's magical.
2: You got to let him get through his dessert.
0: You got to let him get through the dessert.
1: Well, I mean, if you need something to make you feel better, that dessert wouldn't have been bad.
0: Chocolate on the marshmallow?
1: If you were right in the middle of, you know, the cheese and the meats and all that kind of stuff, and all of a sudden you found out and you were like, okay, I get it. You know what make me feel better? How about some of that dessert? Yeah. Bring me some buckets full of chocolate.
2: If I find out that I'm being, I tell everybody at the table, give me your dessert. Give it to me. Give me at least two of them.
0: People should have. They should have given him that dessert for free then at the restaurant. Again, he could probably.
1: Now he's got lemon pepper wings in his life.
2: That's a beautiful thing.
1: Aaron Wiggins is living. And you know what? And he gets to play. I'm very happy. He's going to get lots of run with the Hawks. And the Hawks really are going to benefit by having a veteran like him on that team.
0: Him and C.J. McCollum back again. That team is good, man. I'm telling you, the Atlanta Hawks. I would never tell you how to bet your hard-earned money, but you might want to throw a few M&Ms on them if you're out in Vegas next year.
2: We are the Morning Animals. It is Monday, June 22nd. Stand by. We've got the Monday edition of your birthdays next.
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9: 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It is Monday, June 22nd, and it is time for the Monday edition of your birthday.

Fun TV Monday, June 22nd. If you're celebrating anything of any significance whatsoever, I'm celebrating Aaron Wiggins' freedom. It's Aaron Wiggins' Freedom Day. He gets to go play next year with the Atlanta Hawks. Then a happy, happy to you. Somebody birthday's gone but not forgotten. Kris Kristofferson, born 1936, a legendary country singer. What a voice. Love.

0: as you need some churching up, we're here for you. Chris Christopherson, also fine actors, evidenced by the truck driving classic, and don't you argue with me that it wasn't a classic, Convoy, as well as co-starring with My Barbara in A Star Is Born. There's been a bunch of A Star Is Borns, by the way, before this one, your last one you saw, a bunch of them. And also, he hooked up with Burt Reynolds in the football classic Semi-Tough, which was the other North Dallas 40. That was Mac Davis and Nick Nolte, I believe.
1: Okay.
0: Yeah, see, well, it's like the John Wayne movies, you know, Rio Lobo and
1: it's
0: Rio Bravo.
1: It's almost like they're the same movie.
0: Yeah, it's almost the same movie. Also played a most excellent bad guy who came to a most satisfying end in one of my all-time faves. If you've not seen Mel Gibson's Payback, it is so good. And in that movie, Lucy Liu says the following.
2: Hubba, hubba, hubba.
0: She does say that. Still alive and well as far as we know. How cool are you when your nickname is Clyde the Glide? Come on, Clyde Drexler, 64. Got that nickname in college as part of Phi Slamma Jamma, another good nickname. Yep. At Houston with Hakeem, they lost back-to-back national title games, 41-14 to Portland. Went out there, did great things for a long time. And then wound up back with Hakeem in Houston. Got himself a ring, also part of the Dream Team. Happy birthday to Clyde the Dried. NFL, you want to talk about rags to riches stories and Disney movies. How about happy birthday to Kurt Warner, who's 55 today? He was killing it for the Arena League's Iowa Barnstormers. Wound up leading the Rams to a Super Bowl win, and I enjoyed that movie about him, American Underdog, very much. Watched it on an airplane.
3: Filmed in your neighborhood, partner.
0: That's right, little grocery store at 30th and May.
3: I enjoyed it as well. Yeah, it was a nice little just refresher. You know what? I also saw it on an airplane. It's a great airplane movie.
0: Yeah, there you go.
1: I have not seen the movie.
3: But you know the film, like, certain movies, they're okay, but on an airplane, you know what? Past the time, it's really good.
0: I didn't expect much, and it actually far exceeded any expectations I had for it. Because a lot of times, the guys they have playing the athlete really doesn't look like he's ever played that sport before. But the guy who played him, who also played Shazam.
3: Yeah, built dude.
0: And he can throw a football. Yeah. He looked like a football player.
1: I like Shazam 1 more than Shazam 2. I didn't like Shazam 2.
0: I didn't see the follow-up.
1: It's not that good.
3: Well, Shazam was playing Kurt Warner.
0: Yeah, Shazam was Kurt Warner.
1: Way to go, Shazam.
0: Bruce Campbell, 68. Oh, what a cult classic he is. Legendary actor, filmmaker, starred in the Evil Dead series. You might also know him from Bubba Hotep.
1: Bubba Hotep's a great movie.
0: Yeah?
1: Yes.
3: What is that? I don't know that.
1: Elvis is in a retirement home, and he has to solve a crime, and it turns out that there's an ancient... There's an ancient Egyptian mummy killing people at the retirement home.
3: What?
1: And only Elvis can figure it out.
0: What more could you want from a plot? Imagine you're in Hollywood and somebody comes and just, all right, you get a pitch. All right, here you go. All right, I just wrap your mind around this. Elvis, okay, we like Elvis. And there's what killing people?
1: There's an ancient Egyptian mummy.
0: All right, and only people. Elvis.
1: And only Elvis.
0: Only Elvis.
1: And Elvis is going to save him.
0: We're going to call it what?
1: Bubba Hotep.
0: Okay. You're what you're green lit, kid. Run.
3: How much money do you need?
1: It was an unexpected joy. I didn't think there was going to be much to it.
3: Would have been more unbelievable when you went to the studio, that one or Abraham Lincoln Vampire Hunter?
1: I think they're both incredibly hard movies to pitch.
0: I hope the same studio greenlit both of them.
3: Man.
0: There's people who just go, we don't care. We have money.
1: There's another
0: Why
1: one.
0: Why not? We need a write-off.
1: There's another one with the guy from Roadhouse. What the hell's his name?
0: Patrick Swayze?
1: No. The Double Douche.
0: Oh, Sam Elliott.
1: Sam Elliott. It's called The Man Who Killed the Bigfoot and Hitler.
3: And that was greenlit
0: really?
3: As well?
0: Yes.
3: I don't remember that at all.
0: Think Sam Elliott's in that?
1: Yes. It's the Man
0: the
1: Who Killed Hitler and then Bigfoot. I think that's the name of it. And yes, he plays it very straight. He killed Hitler and then he had to go kill Bigfoot.
3: Yeah.
0: Okay. Now that you've killed Hitler, I got to do what?
1: Very busy.
0: Double douche. Okay. Peter Asher is 82. He put the Peter and Gordon, who gave the planet this hippie-rific classic back in the day. And it kind of just hits that sweet spot today because of how my heart feels.

0: loneliness.
1: So lonely now.
0: I don't care what they say, I won't stay in a world without love.
1: Gary Beers is 69. We're not remotely related to either Reagan Beers or her brothers, the tight end now at OU.
2: Lots of beers.
1: No, he's another beer. He's he thumped the fat bass for INXS, who I love.
3: That's not INXS.
1: No,
3: that's
1: a good song, however. Like, how is that when I think something's been mislabeled in here? All right, what do I want to hear about?
3: It says never tear us apart, but that is definitely not that.
1: It darn sure does. Let's see if this one works, Phil. All right, let's try this one. There we go.
0: I was standing.
1: Yes, I was.
0: You were there.
1: Again, it's a sad song. They're tearing me apart from Aaron Wiggins.
0: Collided, and they could never tear us apart.
1: Well, yes, they could for $60 million. That guitar right there. All right, there you go. Mike Edwards is 62, singer and guitar player for a band Phil likes very much. Jesus Jones.
4: Jesus.
5: You said it, man. Nobody f*** with the Jesus.

0: from that. And Donald Faison is 52. I mean, he was so fantastic as Turk on Scrubs.
1: You see, everything comes down to poo. From the top of your head to the sole of your shoe. We can figure out what's wrong with you by looking at your poo. Mm-hmm. Turk.

0: It's a deuce.
1: Yes.
2: There it is. And since I'm not asking anything else about him, go ahead and start dialing right now. You know what the question's going to be. Our birthday hotness, Cyndi Lauper, having a birthday. The world loved her. With her pink hair. And she arrived and became part of our lives all the way back in 1979. Had Captain Lou Albano in her video, playing her dad.
3: Which would lead to WrestleMania.
2: Yep.

0: And she's kept us happy all these years. Happy birthday, Cindy. Meryl Streep is 77, and I got to give her one of these.
1: Hoo-ah.
0: Gorgeous, super sexy, talented, amazing actress. Devil Wears Prada. Loved her. Loved her. I mean, she's so mean. I like mean girls in movies sometimes.
2: Have you seen the second one?
0: I've not.
2: Oh.
0: No, I've not. No.
2: I heard it's a joy.
0: Okay, good.
3: You haven't heard anything.
2: Yeah, I heard it's a revelation.
3: You have not.
2: I have too.
3: Totally lying.
2: By the way, speaking of movies, one thing I forgot to tell you about Bubba Hotep.
0: Okay.
3: Oh, there's
2: sure.
3: More.
2: Is that...
0: Circle back, Curtis.
2: One of his friends in the nursing home is John F. Kennedy, played by Ozzie Davis, who's black.
0: Okay. Again, this movie was greenlit, or it wasn't. They went ahead and made it with somebody's money, and then they pitched it to a studio. Right. I said, sure.
2: Bubba Hotep, classic.
0: Yeah, Meryl Streep, so many movies. Out of Africa, Mamma Mia, come on. Mamma Mia, she was great in that. And along the way, she's piled up all of the following. 3 Oscars, 8 Golden Globes, 2 British Academy Film Awards, 3 Primetime Emmys, a couple Screen Actors Guild Awards. Love her. This Day in History, going back in time, some mostly useless trivia for you. 1963. At the age of 13, Little Stevie Wonder, what he was known as at the time, released his first single. It was called Fingertips. It went on to become the very first live non-studio recording to go number 1 on Billboard's charts. Where's Stevie? Where are you? Where are you, little?

0: 13. I don't know what happened to him. Got off to a good start, though.
1: Stevie Wonder was 13 at that point.
0: 13 when he did this. Yeah.
1: Was he still blind?
0: I thought you were going to say, was he still blind?
2: No.
0: I really thought
2: that. He didn't go blind until he started singing.
0: With a blow.
1: I went the other BL.
2: Here's the thing about him.
0: Gary does not believe he's blind.
1: I know. That's why I brought it up.
0: He nor Ray Charles nor anyone is blind.
1: He thought it was a gimmick to make more money.
0: It's his stance. You know what? Don't fight with him about it.
2: Right.
0: Because he actually has video evidence of one of them moving their hand to grab something.
2: He grabbed a microphone once, and so he was like, he could see!
0: Right. 9 years ago, at the NBA draft, with it coming up tomorrow night, what are you doing? 9 years ago, the Philadelphia 76ers walked, or the pick was in, and they stupidly made Washington point guard Markelle Fultz the first pick of the draft, after stupidly already trading up to get him. By the way, guys who were in that draft waiting for them that weren't named Markelle Fultz, Jason Tatum, Donovan Mitchell, Lauri Markkanen, OG Anunoby, all of those people. And the Thunder in that draft grabbed Terrence Ferguson.
1: Also could have had OG Anunoby.
0: And could have had Derek White, Josh Hart, a number of... And by the way, Isaiah Hartenstein went in the second round of that draft.
1: You mentioned trading up. They could...
0: Markelle Fultz was going to be sitting there at number three, I promise you.
1: No, he was not. No. You go back and, like, you look at all, like, I've done the research on this. He was by far the consensus number one player going into that, and he got the yips. He got to the NBA, and it was the Steve Sachs, what was the other, Blass, who was the baseball?
0: Steve Blass, the pitcher. Steve Sachs, they couldn't throw the ball when they wanted to throw it.
1: He got the yips, and... He was consensus number one, but in retrospect, you're like, you could have just had Jason Tatum at three and been fine, you know, but oh well. Jason Tatum.
0: Markelle Fultz was the name, Phil. Markelle Fultz. And that's it for me today. I've done enough damage.
2: You've done good.
0: Thank you. I feel good.
2: I'm proud of you.
0: Of course, I'm going to get back to Turk. I used to, like, the chief of staff would call him Turkleton. Turkleton? Bob. From Scrubs. Donald Faison's birthday before he blew up on Scrubs. Of course, you know this already. Donald was an absolute sports classic. For 29 seconds, your favorite song. What was that sports classic and what was his character's name?
2: 405-900-WWLS. That's the Lucky Star line. 405-900-9957. For 29 seconds of your favorite song, you need to call right now.
3: Mr. One Sports presents this World Soccer Update. They're dancing in the streets of Cairo, Egypt. First ever World Cup victory since its first appearance back in 1934. Five losses, three ties, including one last week. But last night in Vancouver, three second-half goals and a 3-1 win over New Zealand, who was seeking its first ever victory. Cape Verde in its World Cup debut. Still no wins, but two impressive ties over nations who have won the World Cup after the scoreless tie with Spain. A 2-2 draw with Uruguay. If Cape Verde gets just a tie with Saudi Arabia, it will advance to the round of 32. Today's quadruple header begins at 1 Eastern in Dallas, Argentina against Austria. That's Group J. France and Iraq meet in Philadelphia. It's Norway and Senegal in New Jersey. Those matches, Group I, play ends with Algeria against Jordan in Santa Clara. With this World Soccer Update, John Stashower, Westwood One Sports.
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0: Hey, hey, have you been to a Louis Grill and Bar for lunch lately? 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
21: I think those guys will be ready to play. I mean, we faced adversity all year long and dealt with it. We have a lot of good leaders on our team, and I think it'll be good. I think they'll pick each other up like they have all year long. They're selfless players, and I'm really excited for tomorrow and can't wait to get here.
1: That would be Skip Johnson, the old Skip. Bro, you baseball, as the Sooners took it on the chin yesterday, losing to North Carolina and Omaha 6-2. But fear not, they got another game tonight. So, yeah, winner take all tonight, 6 o'clock from Omaha, OU, North Carolina. Sooners win. They win their first championship since 1994. If Carolina wins, it's their first title ever. Sad news for Thunder fans last night. Aaron Wiggins traded to the Atlanta Hawks as we get ready for the NBA draft coming up Tuesday. Thunder get a couple second-round picks in the future, save some money, and Aaron Wiggins gets to go play for a pretty good Hawks team. We are the Morning Animals.
2: Before the break, Spinozzi asked a trivia question. That trivia question is good for 29 seconds of your favorite song.
0: Again, put this in your phone. Same time next year, Donald Faison's birthday. I'm going to ask this question. Loved him as Turk on Scrubs. Also, a bit earlier in his career, starred in, well, had a role in an absolute sports classic. I wanted to know what's the name of that sports classic and what's his character's name.
2: Congratulations to Jesse from Bethany.
0: Mm-hmm. Good morning, Jesse and Bethany.
2: He said the movie, Remember the Titans, and the character's name, Petey.
0: You heard that name.
12: Why are you fumbling my football?
18: My blockers were bad.
12: Your blockers? Your blockers ain't got nothing to do with you holding the ball. Did your blockers fumble the football or did you fumble the football?
18: I did, sir.
12: All right. How many feet are in a mile? 5,280 feet. You pick this ball up, you run every one of them. You're killing me, Petey. You're killing me.
0: It was killing me. He was the fumbly, sulking, temperamental Petey. And Remember the Titans. And for knowing that, what are we going to get?
2: We are going to get a little Mungo Jerry because it is officially summer.
0: Love this song. It's a pick-me-up with my heart-hurting over Aaron Wiggins.

0: There you go.
1: Yeah, that reminds me growing up going to Texas Rangers baseball games. They played it all the time.
2: It's like, good baseball.
1: Between innings.
2: Oh, yeah.
1: Guys are warming up, you know, throwing the ball around. It's a perfect baseball song.
0: Coming up next.
1: I did not know the name of it, though, forever.
2: Mungo Jerry.
1: Yeah, I
2: did
1: not
2: summertime.
1: Know that. Yeah.
0: One of the most prolific creators of television has passed away.
2: Yeah.
0: Yes. And I will name at least three series that you probably loved that this guy had something to do with. We'll give you all the details next.
1: Do you got any numbers also on the box office for Toy Story?
0: It shattered all box office records
1: okay,
0: for the weekend.
1: Okay, because I saw firsthand the...
0: A Father's Day release was probably one of the best things they could have done for that
1: move,
0: movie.
1: Yep.
0: We are the Morning Animals. Hollywood Sleaze is next.
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0: 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It's the right way to clean. Welcome. We are the Morning Animals. It is time once again for Hollywood Sleaze. Sponsored by David Stanley Chrysler Jeep Dodge in Midwest City, across from Tinker. That's where the big birds fly. We start with the death of James Burrows, who directed over 1,000 episodes of television.
4: Uh-huh.
0: Here are some of the shows he either created or produced or worked on or directed. He co-created Cheers.
4: Oh, wow.
0: Will and Grace. And then the Great Cheers spinoff, The Tortellis.
1: What?
0: There was a spinoff to Cheers called The Tortellis.
1: Who was it?
0: It was
4: Carla, right?
0: Carla's ex-husband's family.
4: Nick.
0: Yeah.
1: Very rare.
0: And it didn't work.
1: Yeah.
4: Yeah.
0: But then later, Frasier would come along, and that did
1: work. That's one of the... That and... what was the... Jefferson's, probably the best spinoffs ever. Like, they were legit TV
0: Laverne
1: shows.
0: Laverne and Shirley...
1: That was a spinoff? Yep. Okay, you're right, yeah. Okay.
0: Which, by the way, he directed that.
1: Okay.
0: Directed Taxi, Mary Tyler Moore.
1: Well, I'll tell you this. I'm forgetting a recent, maybe the best one. Could be Better Call Saul.
0: James Burrows directed Better Call Saul?
1: No, I'm talking about spinoffs.
0: Oh, okay.
1: From a main show.
0: Yeah.
1: Very rarely do those work. What do you mean, yeah?
0: I said, yeah.
1: You're like, eh.
0: Yeah.
1: No, you did it, eh.
0: But it has nothing to do with James Burrows.
1: I don't care.
4: It wasn't without the shoulder raise.
1: I got you.
4: You know, usually when there's an eh, it's like a meh, okay. The shoulder raise. No, that's an impressive list of shows to be part of.
0: He also directed Friends, The Big Bang Theory, Two and a Half Men, Night Court, Laverne and Shirley, Mike and Molly, Two Broke Girls, wow. Dharma and Greg.
1: Wasn't there a Friends spinoff too?
0: Yeah, he doesn't put Joey on his resume.
1: Yeah, see?
4: Joey is the exact thing as the Tortellis. They were like, hey, do we have any save scripts for the Tortellis? It's Italian, right? It's supposed to be fun. Yeah, okay.
0: Well, they started with him being a moron, and then he becomes the smartest person in his family.
1: Have there ever been any Italian-only family shows that have been successful? Besides The Sopranos, I guess.
4: Yeah, that one worked pretty well.
0: I can't think of any. Other than that, you don't have a lot of Italian sitcoms.
1: Yeah. No, sitcoms for sure.
4: That's if we've missed one, then hit us up on a text line.
0: That's because our women are always angry.
1: Italian sitcoms for 1,000, Alex.
4: Well, I mean, you know, everybody loves Raymond. I mean, they were Italian.
0: Yeah, okay, yeah.
4: But they didn't go heavily into the Italian part of it.
0: Till they went to Italy. Until they went to
1: Italy?
0: Then suddenly they all speak fluently.
1: I never watched that show. Did they really go to
0: yes,
1: Italy?
0: Yes, it's a two-parter.
4: I didn't know they took it on the road.
0: Yeah, they did. It's a really, they're really good episodes.
4: Was Marie telling people how to cook food?
0: No. It's Raymond's having a bad time in Italy, and he just suddenly halfway through the episode, he wakes up and realizes, oh my God, I'm in Italy.
1: Okay. All right, back to your story.
0: You have to see it. I'm not giving it a good.
4: Can we go back to Mr. Burrows and salute
1: him? Yeah, I'm sorry.
0: He's
1: dead. My bad.
0: Uh-huh. 85 okay, years old.
1: What were some of the, you got any more names of shows?
0: I mean, wasn't that enough for you? There's a ton of shows.
4: Curtis is
0: there.
4: Still not impressed by his work.
1: I just wanted more.
4: I mean, listen,
0: it's essentially any TV show you grow up watching. He had a hand in it somehow.
4: if you've laughed in the last 20 years, thank you, James Burrows.
0: I mean, seriously.
1: About 20 years ago is when it stopped, right? I mean, he hasn't done, like,
4: no, everything
1: TV.
4: He's done is still, we've probably seen in syndication. You know, yeah. He's probably got as much stuff in syndication as anybody ever.
1: Right. No, that part of it I get. But, like, the most, like, recently he has not done, like, all the Netflix and all those shows.
0: When Will and Grace came back a couple of years ago, he directed every single episode.
1: I didn't know they came back.
4: I didn't go back and revisit them. I was satisfied with the first time around.
0: Jack is still gay.
4: Mm-hmm.
0: Just so you know.
4: Just Jack.
0: Rod Stewart, we almost lost him Friday night. On stage in Utah.
4: Wait a minute, he canceled a show so he could go to a soccer game.
0: Yeah, well, it turns out he might be having respiratory problems because he needed oxygen on stage.
1: This is after all the business about going to the soccer game?
0: This is after the soccer game.
1: He went back and still had issues?
0: He's still trying to perform. He struggled to get through your favorite and mine, Young Turks, and was seen using the piano, stage barriers, and even a pole for support. At one point, a couple of crew members wheeled out an oxygen tank and gave him a breathing treatment right there on stage.
4: How old is Rod Stewart? Do you know?
0: I think he's in his 70s. Of course, like Curtis said, he recently came under fire for canceling a show less than an hour before start time because of an acute upper respiratory infection that has resulted in laryngitis.
4: 81.
0: But then he took a private jet to attend a World Cup game the next day.
4: So. Uh-huh.
0: And then...
4: Well, get better, Rod.
0: Gisele Bündchen celebrated Father's Day with a tribute to the jiu-jitsu instructor. That's her now husband, Joaquin Valente. I didn't know they got married. I thought they were just still dating.
4: Hi-ya.
0: They had a baby boy together because, of course, that's what you do.
4: because, of course, as we all know, it's what you do. You date somebody, you connect, you have a child.
0: She said, thank you for leading by example and for the values you embody, Sensei.
4: And for not being Tom Brady.
0: Love, humility, integrity, discipline, kindness, and consistency. Hi-ya. Love, Gisele. She didn't add the hi-ya, but I did. That is all the time we have for Hollywood Sleaze, sponsored by David Stanley Chrysler Jeep Dodge in Midwest City, across from Tinker. That's where the big birds fly. Stand by, because your first take is coming up next on 98.1 FM WWLS, the Sports Animal.

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7: Another one driven to right. Thanks for playing. Owen Hall goes yard. It's 4-2 Carolina.
8: Oh, Carolina would beat Oklahoma yesterday in game two of the championship series. 6-2 the final score. And with that result, the two teams, OU North Carolina, will play again tonight. One last time, the final game of the college baseball season tonight at 6 o'clock. Sooners and Tar Heels from Omaha on ESPN, 6 o'clock first pitch. The NBA draft is coming up tomorrow, first round, and man, we had some news last night. Thunder fans, Aaron Wiggins traded from the Thunder to the Atlanta Hawks in exchange for a couple second round picks in the future. We are the Morning Animals.
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9: The black hole of the NBA. But 4 years later, when they mentioned the Thunder organization, when they mentioned Clay Bennett, when they mentioned
3: they converge on it very quickly.
4: Balogun to the byline. Balogun into the middle. Dead! It's the United States once again on the board early. That's the end. What a day. And the United States will know for sure they are marching on to the knockout round of this FIFA World Cup.
10: As Wyndham Clark puts his ball down, we're a long way from L.A. But the same thing happened there that happened here in New York as Wyndham Clark wins his second U.S. Open.
11: Harris bounces one. This could be it. Gallagher steps fire. And he got him. And with that, North Carolina has forced a winner-take-all game three.
0: Welcome. Happy Monday, June 22nd. We are the Morning Animals in Zynga, Spinozzi, Curtis Fitzpatrick, and Kerry Murdoch. Scattered thunderstorms today. 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OG&E is on it. It was at 48,000, so that's coming down.
12: Yeah, if you just heard like a lot of noise last night, thunderstorms, I mean, it was blowing and going last night, but I had no idea blowing and going to the damage of tree limbs, just tree limbs in my neighborhood, but you're seeing a lot more damage. I mean, what they're showing on TV right now, carports, kind of with a little bit of gangster lean right now. We have a light pole in our parking lot here at the radio station that came down, so a bunch of damage last night from the storm.
8: You are not. There literally is a light pole.
0: Like, yeah,
8: light pole has fallen.
0: I got to get my soldering iron out, and we're going to try and stick it back up.
12: I was going to pick it up and move it, but I was like, that's a live electricity.
0: Yeah, I was thinking the same
12: thing.
0: I've
12: seen enough commercials.
0: Like, no, I'm not touching it.
12: I didn't think, well, I mean, I've been in a gym, but I really didn't believe I could pick it up and move it.
0: I thought maybe I was going to try, and then I thought the same thing.
12: Like, that's live electricity.
0: We don't want to mess with that. All right, it is Monday, June 22nd. Let's get to it. It is time for the Monday edition of your McBride Orthopedic Hospital First Take.
13: What time is it?
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9: It was a point where they tried to call us the black hole of the NBA. But 4 years later, when they mentioned the Thunder organization, when they mentioned Clay Bennett, when they mentioned Sam Presti, when they mentioned Robert Magnum, and every single one of you in this arena, they got to mention you.
8: Mic drop. He literally dropped the mic at that point. That was amongst many fine moments. That might have been the finest of the Aaron Wiggins era, and what an era it was. And I say was because if you're just waking up to the news as a Thunder fan, we knew some things were going to happen. They had to happen. We didn't want them all to happen, but change was inevitable. Part of the reason why it would have been really nice to go ahead and win another title last year, just so, you know, you get two rings before all the change just have to happen. But Aaron Wiggins was traded. That guy who made that speech on Parade Day, which was not even a year ago. A year ago tonight, exactly today, the Thunder won Game 7. They won a championship, and that guy was a major, and yes, I do say that, major part of a championship run in Oklahoma City. If you go back and look at the finals last year, game two, you know, they lost that game one on the Halliburton shot. Aaron Wiggins came off the bench, was the highest plus minus guy on the entire team. Plus 24. He had 18 points in like 20 minutes. He was awesome. And he had those moments, and that's what he was. He was a role player that fit his role, that every now and then was called upon to step up, and he did it. Aaron Wiggins, his number 21. I'm not saying it's going to be retired. I'm just saying it's going to be a legacy number. He's a legacy player and forever will be a fan favorite for many things. His play, his underdog story, being a late, not even just an early or mid, a late second round pick who wasn't even originally invited to the combine, and Sam Presti saw something he liked and was an older guy coming out of college out of Maryland. you know, was an underdog story and made it not only as a second-round pick, but got a full contract, became a rotation player, became a key player on a championship team, and a seemingly really good guy that everybody loved. And the mic drop moment was that speech at parade day. It's going to be tough to say goodbye to Aaron Wiggins. And yes, when Atlanta comes back next year, he gets a tribute video.
12: First and foremost, thank you to our wonderful listening audience for all of the welfare checks last night and this morning. How am I doing over Aaron Wiggins?
8: It was a buddy check moment for Spinoza.
12: It absolutely was.
8: People were worried.
12: I mean, I wasn't just kidding around when I said he was my favorite player. I told him he was my favorite player at Media Day one year.
8: Yeah, I was there.
12: I prefaced my question with, hey, you're my favorite player, but let me move on. And but the question I asked him one time was like, and I've talked about it many times with Michael and Chris and Matt Pinto, for a guy to, Michael uses the term to play on ready. I mean, you're always ready. He never knew how many minutes he was going to game, week to week, month to month. Got a bunch of DNPs, didn't play in situation where he thought he'd play. But then when called on, I mean, last season, he dropped 40 in a game. Back-to-back games, he had 35 and 28. He could play. That's the thing. That's the thing I admired the most about him was the fact that he could play when they needed him to go out and put some shots up. He put shots up very successfully. And then he would also be cool enough to say, okay, I know you don't need me tonight. Everybody's healthy. I'm just going to get, you know, 6 minutes, 8 minutes. And I'm okay with my role. And he was, when he asked him about it, he was totally cool with it. He liked being part of this team, part of this organization. And he was part of them winning a championship because we always talk about in the playoffs, all of your role players, these need them to win a game. You need them to win a game for you to have a great moment. I mean, last February, last season, a month. This isn't just a couple games. He scored 19 for the month, the whole month, and he played every game. He shot 45% from three, so he can play. And this year, A.J. Mitchell's ascension really was, that was the thing. That was kind of the death knell to him as far as the Thunder goes. Then you add you add McCain. So that's like, all right, pushing him further and further down. And when he did get opportunities,
13: does it a little bit.
12: He just looked kind of rusty. I mean, he just looked like a guy who didn't play a lot of basketball when he got minutes this year, didn't exactly know where he fit in. And I'm just thrilled that, because he can play. He is that dude. He can play. He can put up shots. He can help a team. He's going to an organization where he is going to play, and he's going to be a big addition to them.
8: Spinoza, I think I found, not you telling him about the favorite player thing, but the question you're talking about. So this was from Media Day 2 years ago.
12: I was young and beautiful then, Phil.
8: You were. Here was Spinoza to Aaron Wiggins.
12: I'm going to talk to you about
8: redemption. I don't know what's going on.
14: And when this began is
8: big Harry winning machine. All right,
12: who was at the media day with us?
0: There's a lot of people there.
8: It's the computer
12: I had to force
8: thing.
12: My way in.
8: We don't have a tea bag here. Here we go.
12: I'm going to talk to you about.
8: Oh, my gosh. This computer. I'm sorry.
12: I asked him questions during the Western Finals this year.
0: Wasn't
12: I sat behind
0: busy?
12: The bench.
0: Wasn't he trying to do something?
12: He wasn't busy.
8: Okay, last
0: okay,
8: time.
0: This time.
8: Third time is a charm. No more windows are open. Here we go. Spinoza to Aaron Wiggins 2 years ago.
12: I'm going to talk to you about last season because playing arc is one of the most fascinating things I've ever seen because every time you get on the floor, you produce. Every time. I don't care whether it's taking a charge, getting a rebound, doing something. And then when you get more minutes, you score more. And it might be a couple games where you don't get on the floor.
8: Right.
12: What's this just like from a player's standpoint when you know I succeed when I play, but I'm just going to have to accept this role? I mean, what's that like as a player in the league?
15: It's part of the game. You know, in this league, there's a lot of talented guys, and there's only so much that you can control as a player. So for me, I just try to make sure that when I get the opportunity, I'm ready to go. And, you know, whether it's 30 minutes one night or five the next night, you know, just trying to contribute what I can and, you know, help put my team in the, you know, best situation in the moments that I'm in. So.
12: Atlanta's lucky to have you.
16: Girl, you know we belong together.
12: Imagine me and Wiggs walking into the horizon.
0: Off you go.
12: With Elvis.

0: second round draft choice, whose value last night was literally $60 million.
1: And two other second round picks.
0: Right.

0: only that, for that guy to be the first speaker at the championship celebration last year, I mean, obviously you're not thinking he can't speak, but for him to step up in that moment and again be as clutch as he was.
1: He showed he had a great personality. Fans loved it.
0: Mm-hmm.
1: They loved him on the court, and then they loved him even more at that moment. I mean, that dude, he, again, started as a lot of second-round picks do, as a two-way player. And so you have to earn your way into a full contract. That rookie year, he made $462,000 total. Next year, he got the full contract, and they got him on a cheap deal, $1.5 and $1.8 million. And then he got the full – I remember asking him the question about what did that mean. He made a he got a contract, a 1, 2, 3, 4, 5-year deal. The first year is going to pay him 10.5 and then 9.6. Like, he said that was life-changing. It was awesome to be around my family when we signed the deal. Like, it was cool. It was so cool.
0: Mm-hmm.
1: A kid from North Carolina, played at Maryland, played, what, 4 years at Maryland, and really had to scrap himself into a late second-round pick. Those guys don't make the league, Spinosi. Late second-round picks do not make the league, and he did. Became such a valuable player. I mean, think about a guy who was, I mean, he's made, I don't know, so far almost $26 million in his career. That wasn't supposed to happen. $26 million for a guy who was a late second-round pick.
0: I mean, those guys just hope to hang on. That's it. And to step in and be as productive as he was. Because, I mean, last year, again, they don't win that championship without him last year. They just simply don't. That's why we loved him so much.
1: When his current contract's up, he's going to make over about $45 million and just in contract.
0: The odds are he's going to get more playing time in Atlanta and be a bigger part of that. So there's liable to be more contract stuff for him down the road.
1: Yeah, and there's
0: he's a young man. He's only 27 years old.
1: Which is, I mean, he's right there. I mean, he's a winning player, and Atlanta is trying to build a winning culture. They took a step last year. They got a couple games against New York. Nobody else did. I think it's a great pickup for them. I mean, it's hard to say, oh, it's a great pickup for the, or a great trade for the Thunder, because the Thunder don't get anybody, but it makes sense. Whereas for Atlanta, it actually is a really good pickup. For the Thunder, it's just, it's the necessary evil of doing business.
0: It's penalty relief. The tax penalty was going to be about $200. It came down by about $60 million by sending him away. And it might not be done. And we can talk more about the ramifications, the roster spot opening, et cetera, on the other side.
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12: 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No accidents working, but watch out for several places that have fallen power lines, including Shields Boulevard at I-40, Northwest Expressway at Harvest Hills Road, and Britton Road at North May Avenue. Buckle up and drive safe. That's your Right Now Traffic, and I'm Anthony Vigil.
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0: All right, 7:30. We'll dive back into the OU baseball championship series, which continues tonight. Sooners win game one Saturday, lose game two yesterday. So it's for all the marbles coming up tonight, 6 o'clock. Tomorrow, the NBA draft, first round tomorrow, second round the next day, and it's earlier than it has been because they usually have it on a Thursday. There's the World Cup game coming up on Thursday. The NBA's been very careful. They even changed their final schedule around the World Cup because they realize that's a huge event that everybody's paying attention to, and they are, and we'll get back into that as well. But the draft is coming up tomorrow, which means trades are going to happen. We had one last night with the Thunder. Aaron Wiggins, sadly, moving on to the Atlanta Hawks. I think we're going to – I think today, Spinozzi, I think today's the day where some serious stuff happens. I don't – I'm not saying the Thunder are going to be involved in serious stuff, but I think if there is serious stuff to be had in the NBA, it's going to happen today.
1: I think Curtis is in a very, very subtle way looking for a little draft – I mean, for a little trade porn, a little draft porn, all the kind of porn. But listen, getting back to Aaron Wiggins – everyone knows how you feel about him. Everyone knows how I feel about him. He's just been a great contributor, a great guy, a great teammate. Imagine being that selfless, having that skill set, and saying, "It's okay, I want to be part of something." And they did him as much of a solid as you could ever do a guy. But he's going to go play. He wasn't going to play here. He just wasn't going to play here. He's kind of out of the rotation, and so it opened up a draft spot. It opened a roster spot, which, you know, having three picks. This, you know, second round when you don't especially think that he's going to have roster spot. But the two first round picks, you have something?
2: Yeah.
1: Go ahead.
3: 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This is NBA Draft Porn on WWLS, the Sports Animal.
2: Continue.
1: Oh, there are a lot of times that they had more stuff.
2: No, this is fine. We're good.
0: Phil has entered the room here, so to speak.
1: You cleaned it up. Look at you.
2: It's just, now it's just, you know, cool music.
1: So there's a spot. They have two picks. I mean, there's all kind of stuff in the wind out there about maybe consolidating those two picks to get whoever it is that they like. But that doesn't necessarily mean the Thunder are done, because by trading Aaron Wiggins, they were going to have to, on top of paying the roster, you got to pay all the guys, they're going to have to pay an additional $200 million in penalties because they were over the cap. So by trading Aaron Wiggins, you took $60 million of that away. And they could very, very easily take away another $50 million or so by making a similar deal. And so, I mean, the two names that you currently hear that people are calling on are going to be Isaiah Joe has an unbelievable value right now because of his shooting. And when he and Cason Wallace had to basically run the team this season for about a week, Isaiah Joe went bananas. And he was great. So, and Lu Dort, there are going to be people calling about him. So they're going to have to make decisions on those things. But again, it still comes down to what are the Thunder thinking. To try to get inside the head of Sam Presti is
0: good luck.
1: Is foolishness. But there is I just keep coming back to one thing. There's one thing they don't have on this roster that they haven't had on this roster is a power forward-ish type of guy. That 6'9 guy who absolutely can rebound his tail off, play some defense, maybe knock down some shots. And in having players in for workouts, they've had basically all of them in. Everybody who fits that description. And some of those guys are 20, like young Merez Johnson at Michigan. Some of those guys a little older. The Axel Lendeborgs of your life. So there's a bunch of those guys out there in this draft, and the Thunder are falling at exactly the spot where you start seeing those guys coming off the board.
0: Yeah, they're right in that spot. So if they really want to feel good about guaranteeing to get one of those guys, they could package 12 and 17, move up to, say, like Mark Stein, who's plugged in with the Mavericks, says the Thunder and Mavs have talked about trading those two Thunder picks for the Mavs pick at number 9, which has happened before. That's how the Thunder ended up with Cason Wallace. They had a pick and the 12th pick, and they traded up and got Cason Wallace at 10, and Derek Lively went to the Mavericks. And so it's all about consolidation at this point. Maybe, hey, I don't want to pay two first-round picks, but I'll pay one, and it still would leave you a spot open on the roster to be flexible. And you're right. The biggest thing with this trade is just saving money. And they're not only over the cap, they're over the tax, they're over the first apron, and they're over the second apron. So that's where you get really restricted, the second apron, which there aren't many teams. Was there maybe one team that was a second apron team a year ago? And you definitely don't want to be a second apron team 2 years because they end up freezing your draft picks and all kinds of stuff.
1: Yeah, there's all kind of bad that comes with that second apron. And primarily, it really restricts what you can do with your roster involving trades and things like that. It handcuffs you.
0: We're not saying who, but we're saying somebody else has to go.
1: Yeah.
0: I mean, the math says that. And I would assume here your candidates are as follows. Isaiah Joe, Lou Dort, Isaiah Hartenstein, which I do not want to happen, but those are the three candidates because their contract situation. Isaiah Joe, very tradable number at $11 million. Dort and Hartenstein have team options, so they can decide, you know, we can save money by not picking up the option. But then from a ability to compete standpoint, you kind of want a Hartenstein or a Dort if you have to lose somebody else. So there are things that have to happen and decisions that have to be made.
1: And another guy who I would think, I mean, it would just be simply just to lower the cost on that spot on the roster would be a Kenrich Williams. But Kenrich Williams seems to be a guy because right now they have the team has an option on him.
0: Mm-hmm.
1: He would be a guy who you want on your roster, and you can absolutely extend him and pay him less money. So you can take money out of that value of his spot on
0: the
1: roster.
0: He didn't make a lot, but every penny adds up.
1: No, sure does. It sure does. So, I mean, I just, out of that, I would be knock me over with a feather surprised if Isaiah Hartenstein signs. As a matter of fact, you're starting to see some announcements of teams signing their guys who are, you know, eligible for free agency. You're starting to see that around the league. I would expect to see something involving Isaiah Hartenstein here pretty quick. But no, you have those guys, you have those names, and I think the ones you're going to hear primarily, if you are a Google searcher, you're a refresher, and you Google NBA trade rumors, you're going to see a lot about Isaiah Joe and Lou Dort. Those are the two guys, I think. And also, I think there's a possibility, if one of those two guys was to go, they might be able to include a Nikola Topic just to open another roster spot. Should they, you know, have an idea that they want to hold on to all these draft picks, which will be cheaper than any of those guys?
0: Yeah, because it's sad that it is the case because of, well, we already knew about Topic with the knee injury. The Thunder drafted him knowing he was recovering from a knee injury. But then the cancer and then spine surgery, the value is not there at all. So it literally is a move to shed salary off the books, but you have to have a team that can take on a salary. Because I don't believe Topic, with all the injury and medical history, has any value right now. I mean, not saying he can't become a really good player if, you know, he heals up, and they say he's going to be ready for training camp. I just, if you're looking to not penny pinch, but just cut your tax bill, that would be a guy you would have to throw in the discussion. It's just a matter of whether a team can fit him in. And there's got to be someone there that could put that money in there.
1: If you just looked at the totality of a trade, I mean, just kind of keep this in mind. Say the Thunder just made a trade, fill in the blank for fill in the blank. And the Thunder wound up saving themselves $3 million in that trade. Because that's an acceptable number that you can use in the NBA. That $3 million turns into $20 million in tax.
0: Yeah.
1: In tax burden. So just quit. You see it multiplying. So now you got 60 you got rid of. You could get rid of 20 more. You're looking at 120 versus $200 million. That's significant.
0: Listen, there might be the casual that would say, you know, that's just them being cheap, small market. It has nothing to do with it. I mean, they'll pay the tax. I mean, it's been a while since they've been a taxpayer, but also you don't pay the tax unless you're competing for titles. They'll pay the tax. It's just what it does to your roster ability to maneuver around and make moves. And that's where you get hamstrung. If your tax burden's really high, you keep getting into these aprons that you always hear about. And when you do that, the NBA restricts what you can do.
1: Now, you've built this roster to be what it is, to have the players, to have the depth, to have the multiplicity of so many different positions. Well, you deal from strength. Once you get your roster in a certain place and you go, Isaiah Joe got squeezed out for the most part, too, because of McCain joining the team. So you now have a position of strength. You don't want to lose anybody. You seriously don't. We like all of our guys. All of our guys played great roles, and you're going to miss them at some point. But also don't discount the fact that if you do create some roster spots with guys you've liked, people they're bringing in are going to be able to step right in right away, because I'm just thinking, this is the one, my overriding thought with the Thunder in the draft this year. They're not bringing in guys who are projects. They're not bringing any guys to develop. They're going to bring in guys who can contribute right away. They're going to bring in dudes to join this roster because they think they can win a championship next year. So to me, that's the most exciting part about it.
2: We are the Morning Animals. It is Monday, June 22nd. We still have rain in the forecast right now. Let's see, how many people without power now? 44,000. It keeps going down. We are the Morning Animals. 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
0: Talk some OU baseball. Sooners with one game tonight to try to win it all. We'll talk about that next.
4: Westwood One Sports presents this World Soccer Update. Lionel Messi insists that this World Cup, his record-breaking sixth, is his last at age 38. His first was at 18. All Messi did last week was score all three goals as Argentina opened up defense of its championship with an easy win. We'll see what happens today in Dallas against Austria. France lost that World Cup final 4 years ago as it was going for back-to-back titles, something that still has not happened since Brazil in 1962. The French and its star, Kylian Mbappe, playing today in Philadelphia against Iraq. Tonight it's Norway and Senegal in New Jersey, Jordan and Algeria in Santa Clara. Belgium has been a big disappointment with a FIFA ranking in the top 10. Two ties, and the only Belgium goal was put in by the opponent. Scoreless with Iran, so both teams now 0-2-0, as are Uruguay and surprising Cape Verde. With this World Soccer Update, John Stasia, Western 1 Sports.
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17: An aberrational today, but Glauber's been a part of it for sure. Harris bounces one. This could be it. Gallagher steps fire. And he got him. And with that, North Carolina has forced a winner-take-all game three. They may want to look at the play at first.
0: A very pleasant chime there, Phil. Thank you very much. Oh, they looked at it. North Carolina did go ahead and win the game yesterday. So it's OU North Carolina tonight. Game three, winner-take-all. For the college baseball national championship. Aaron Wiggins traded from the Thunder to the Hawks last night, according to Shams Charania, for two future second-round picks. The NBA draft is tomorrow. We are the Morning Animals.
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0: our daily reminder. We've got men and women who serve. Thank you so much for your service. And thank you to your families because, well, there's so much worry that goes along with someone being deployed that it's almost like they're serving right alongside with you.
1: Right. These are some crazy times. We appreciate you and love you.
0: Thank you so much for what you do. We are the Morning Animals on this Monday, June 22nd.
1: Appreciate having more baseball tonight.
2: Yeah, Phil, you want to play some skip here?
0: Yeah.
3: I think those guys will be ready to play. I mean, we faced adversity all year long and dealt with it. We have a lot of good leaders on our team, and I think it'll be good. I think they'll pick each other up like they have all year long. They're selfless players, and I'm really excited for tomorrow and can't wait to get here.
2: Yeah, so OU was awesome on Saturday. Got off to a good start yesterday, yep. And then North Carolina, man, they're a tough team. There's a reason why they got to where they are. They battled. They got to get to their reliever, who he's one of the best relief pitchers like in the history of college baseball. Cade Glauber.
1: Basically, he's never lost.
2: They're 29-0 when he pitches.
1: Yep.
2: 29 this year. Mm-hmm. I think over his career was it?
1: Last 2 years, it's
2: like
1: ridiculous.
2: 58-1 or some crazy number, but he came on, pitched five innings, and was just phenomenal. I'm sure they'll, if they had needed like an inning, he could probably pitch tonight. But man, that's the good thing for OU is he might have worn him down a little bit yesterday, and then you can go, and if you get on them early, Spinozzi, like you said tonight, that's where you have a chance to win this.
1: Yeah, stay ahead. If you stay ahead, you don't have to worry about him. There were a couple pitching performances over the weekend. Again, the young left-hander with the cool cowboy name is?
2: Cordrager,
1: big lefty for OU. He was on the ropes in the first inning. I mean, there's bases loaded, nobody out. He could completely fall apart there. He managed the damage. That's all you want out of your pitcher is like, listen, just kind of keep the damage to the minimum. Only give up three runs. Oh, you just, I mean, kept hitting and kept adding and kept hitting and kept adding. I mean, they were perfect. They try to steal base. It really was like a mirror image of Friday's game yesterday. It's like, oh, you just made all the mistakes. And North Carolina benefited from them. OU gets out to the start. And then North Carolina's pitcher, it felt like he was on the ropes early. I thought, man, if OU gets to him, they can put up 3-4-5-ish, something like that right now. Because they had a guy up in the bullpen the first inning. North Carolina, they had to win yesterday. They had a guy warm. But
2: it was him. It was the Glauber guy.
1: Their starting pitcher settled in, and he gave them some good innings until they could get to that guy in the bullpen. And they're good. I mean, they didn't get where they are because they're not any good, but they shut the OU bats down, and I didn't see that happening.
2: No, it was OU. It looked like even from the beginning of yesterday's game, you're like, man, here they go. They're that team of destiny. They're just crushing everything they see. And then it turned around. And, yeah, OU, again, going with the freshman tonight, Nick Wislowski, who was awesome in his only other College World Series appearance. So it's freshman, and that's what they're hanging their hat on, and you feel pretty good about it, although North Carolina's really good. So should be a great game. I mean, you'd rather have won it yesterday, but hey, you got one game to win the national championship. Considering where OU was just a couple months ago, heck, a month ago, you take that.
1: Yeah, another guy who, I mean, keep an eye on, the lefty who came in for Rager on Friday was dominant for OU. He was absolutely dominant, so if that starting pitcher falters at all, I would expect to see him again. He was really good.
2: Well, 6 o'clock tonight on ESPN. And, it was cool seeing, like, the 1994 national championship team. A lot of those guys were there celebrating. And hopefully they get a chance to see the championship tonight. Yeah, it's going to be a great game. I think it's going to be awesome. These are the best two teams. And looking forward to it. I feel like a guy from Bull Durham. Just giving you all the cliche talk here, Phil. Good Lord willing, it'll be all right.
0: It is what it is.
2: Thank you.
0: We are.
2: Do you like baseball, Phil?
0: I like baseball.
2: Thank you.
0: I like baseball. I do like baseball. I like shopping too. We are the Morning Animals.
1: Are you going to talk shopping now?
0: No.
1: Okay. I thought that was. No. I thought that was a smooth-ass DJ transition is what it was.
0: Hey, I like shopping. We're going to talk shopping.
1: You were a Segway kind of guy.
0: Hey, you know, Father's Day was last Sunday.
1: Yeah?
0: Yeah.
2: I mean, yesterday.
0: Yeah, last Sunday.
2: or less.
1: Now that we're far enough away from it, we can look back and talk about it.
0: We are the Morning Animals.
1: All that horrible stuff that you had to go through with your kids.
0: They just kept talking. 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
0: We are the Morning Animals. It is Monday, June 22nd.
1: Yeah, it is.
0: Father's Day was Sunday. I hope you guys all had a great Father's Day in one way or another.
1: How was your Father's Day?
0: It was really nice.
1: You're a new extra grandfather.
0: Right. I was hungover, so I stayed home all day.
1: I haven't been hungover in a really long time.
2: Phil asked me at the urinals, which is where you do most of your small talk.
0: Yeah. You got to have something to say. So I said, how's your Father's Day?
2: Yeah.
0: We're at the urinal.
2: And I was like, yeah, it was, you know, I have a long weekend. I went to Missouri, had a funeral to go to, and then, just driving back. So I was on the road a lot, but then yesterday getting home, it was awesome because I got to spend time with the family and watch the OU baseball game, watch a little golf, went to dinner, went to Toy Story 5. It was, kind of an emotional weekend, you know, and I got to see my father's gravestone in Missouri. I mean, it was, first Father's Day without him. Mm-hmm. It was really emotional. I said, how was yours? He goes, I was hungover.
1: Mm-hmm.
2: That was Phil's response.
0: I stayed home. I didn't leave the house.
1: So what was Saturday night that you just got blind drunk?
0: Well, I wasn't blind drunk. For some reason, it just hit me
2: harder.
0: You were
2: clear drunk.
0: Yeah, it was. I stay with the clear liquids. Now, I don't know. We're at a friend's house.
1: You got house drunk? Oh, you went at somebody else's house drunk.
0: Yeah, yeah.
1: Okay.
0: So we went to a friend's house, and we started by watching the Earth, Wind, and Fire documentary, which is awesome.
1: If you're a fan of the band, which I am, I actually heard Al talking about how great it was, which I know Al's a fan. And in almost every band documentary that you watch, you find out that somebody in the band was a jerk. And Queen, Freddie Mercury, was the jerk.
0: Right.
1: There's a jerk in almost every band. It's
2: and
1: almost
2: if you don't
1: always
2: know who
1: the lead singer.
2: You're the jerk.
0: Yeah, right. If you don't know who
1: Good
0: the
1: call.
0: Jerk is, you're probably the jerk.
1: If you're in a band, nobody's the jerk. It is you. But no, in Earth, Wind, and Fire, I was so mad. I was so mad at one guy in that band. I was like,
0: Maurice White.
1: Yes, Maurice White.
0: Well, technically it was his band.
1: He was a jerk.
0: Yeah.
1: Which spawned a lot of great solo artists because they were like, screw Maurice White.
0: Yeah.
1: I'm going to go out here and make my own money.
0: Philip Bailey famously does Easy Lover with Phil Collins.
1: Mm-hmm. No, it's still a good documentary, though, about their music.
0: So I watched that and then also watched the Neil Diamond movie.
1: Oh, I enjoyed that.
2: I don't need it.
1: It's not the feel good you're hoping for.
2: You've told me that, and I plan on watching it.
0: But you know I hate those types of movies.
2: Yeah, I did not see that as a movie you would want to watch because of what's
0: been. I was loving it. I was loving that movie.
2: But you were told it's a love-hate thing, right?
1: When you get to the end, you're going,
0: huh?
1: Why did you just do that to me?
2: Why
1: did you do any of that to me? Why did I allow you to do that to me? No means no.
0: Oh.
2: So you willingly went in knowing your emotions would be torn out.
0: What are you going to do? Everybody's like, oh, you guys got to see this movie. And
2: I figured because, you got the new grandbaby, it would have been like a more pleasant watch.
0: No, we saw the baby on Friday night.
2: Okay.
0: We went and made dinner there.
2: Okay.
0: We took your spaghetti and meatballs and ran with it.
2: Sure, I'm still waiting.
0: So over the weekend, an article came out about, there's been a trend of for Father's Day getting dad a DNA thing.
1: To make
0: DNA
1: sure
0: test.
1: He's your dad?
0: No, it's so you can do like history of your family and find
2: it's
0: out
2: all the 21 and me stuff.
0: There's people who thought they were like Scottish who find out that they're not, they're German.
2: Is it 21 you know? And me or 23 and me?
0: 23 and me, and then there's a bunch of other ones.
1: Okay. The girl who used to cut my hair found out her dad wasn't her dad through one of those.
0: That's what happened to
1: that's
0: a buddy
1: why I
0: of
1: just
0: mine.
1: Stay away. I just think, you know what? That's like the same thing in movies, playing Ouija boards or opening portals to hell.
2: Don't want
1: to
2: know.
1: Nothing good can happen from why, either of those things.
0: Hey, why do you want to do that?
2: Back in the day, the commercial was the more you know. How about the less you know?
1: Yeah, well, just accept the fact that everybody is who they tell you they are.
0: So they got, the kids got my buddy a DNA test a few years back so he could find out his genealogy. So, and it has a thing. Do you want to be contacted with people if we find out you're related? And he's thinking aunts, uncles, cousins from maybe a different country. What he didn't expect was to find out about his new daughter.
1: Who's in
0: her 30s.
2: I'm going one way.
0: Who's in her 30s?
2: It's like I'm looking at one way the tree goes, and that's behind. Wait, what's this branch over here? I didn't see that branch.
0: He gets an email like 3 weeks after he does the test.
1: Okay.
0: And he finds out he's got a daughter out there, and she's in her 30s.
2: Does the company, the website, send a cigar congratulating him?
0: Well, he was getting
1: ready.
0: Or does
1: Maury Povich show up at your front door and say, you are the father?
0: Yeah. He had to figure out how to tell his wife about this new child.
1: Now,
0: 30.
1: Now, did this child fall within the framework of the time he's been married to his wife?
0: No.
1: Okay.
0: Thankfully,
1: right, well,
0: it did
1: cool.
0: not.
1: That's cool.
0: But he was still afraid to tell her.
1: Why?
0: I don't know.
1: Listen, every year on Father's Day, I wake up and hope that somebody's going to knock on the door and go, hey, you're my dad.
2: Hey,
1: I'd be like, cool.
2: I mean, this is, because we've seen him lately.
1: And by the way, they're fully grown by this time they knock on my door.
2: Hey, and because we've seen him lately, and it's public, I'm bringing this up, not information that was hidden, but that happened to Barry Switzer. Remember a couple years ago.
0: He found out
2: he had a grown daughter.
0: Yeah.
2: A grandkid. Even.
0: And it turns out, well.
2: And he loves her. Yeah.
0: Turns out his wife was super excited about this.
1: Yes.
0: Because she's like, it's a bigger, happier. And then he finds out he has grandkids that he didn't know about either. So this woman had had a baby, a couple of them.
1: That's part of a Hallmark holiday movie.
0: That is like instant family.
1: Somebody becomes instant family. She's a party organizer for this family, finds out she is part of the family, and I cry every year, Phil.
2: I got to tell you, so we went to see Toy Story 5, which is, you know, my kids are older. So they're not, you know, usually in the wheelhouse of those movies, but because we grew up watching, and I have memories of being at Disney World with my my son holding a Buzz Lightyear and the stroller and like picking up. It was more emotional for us, I think, than it was.
0: Right.
2: But they loved it, and it was really good. But as you know, I would not recommend going to see a Toy Story movie as a parent during like trade deadline season.
1: Yes.
2: Because it was not cool walking out of there and seeing that Aaron Wiggins had been moved from the Thunder.
1: Destroyed all
2: team.
1: My all the trust that I gained as a child was all torn away yesterday.
2: All the Toy Story emotions and like.
0: That's so.
2: And basically, here's the best part. Toy Story 5 was basically.
1: The NBA draft is evil, as we found out.
2: Oh my gosh. Toy Story 5, by the way, is basically. I heard somebody saw on Twitter said. It's basically a 90-minute movie shaming all the parents to just put iPads in front of their kids. And that's really what it was. It was a commercial against technology.
0: Which was really
2: cleverly done.
1: That's good.
0: Because it's a movie made with cutting-edge technology.
2: Absolutely. Yeah. But it was very, like, I wanted to look around. I mean, and that play, let me tell you, the theater, it was last night, packed. I think it, I mean, you have the numbers, but I think it.
0: It broke all records for a weekend box office for animated films. I think even for regular films.
1: Was there toy on toy violence? I'm just asking.
0: There always is.
2: I mean, there is, but.
1: Do you wish that the evil kid next door could have come back into it and gotten his hands on the lily pad?
0: They've moved now.
1: They have.
2: Well,
1: he'd be about 23 now.
0: Basically, yeah, that kid's gone.
2: But here, the neighbors basically every.
1: He's in prison.
2: But basically, the story it's like true to life. Like all the neighborhood kids, that's all. They're not bullying people anymore because they're just on their iPad all day. They're just looking at the lily pad.
1: Oh, okay.
2: All day. It's like, and it shows you like what society is like. And I wanted to look around and shame all the other parents. I'm like, are you an iPad parent? You just throw it in front of your kid.
0: In my mind, I was
2: shaming everybody. I was sizing up everybody in that theater.
0: My daughter and son-in-law will not let the kid my granddaughter use anything like
2: it's
0: that.
2: It's a babysitter these days.
0: Yeah, there's nothing like they want. Yet she's allowed to watch it on TV, but they say
2: different.
0: Yeah. But I guess a screen is more addictive.
1: Oh, TVs were the original babysitter.
0: Right. That's how I was raised.
1: That's exactly yeah. right. That's right. You raise your kid like we were raised.
2: Back in our day.
1: You put them in front of Bluey and they will learn.
0: Yes, but they really won't. You don't really learn on Bluey. It's more like you learn how to be polite, I think.
2: Another person I follow said, is it a problem that we left Toy Story with our kids and I asked them who their favorite character was and they said Lily Pad? Not all the toys who are the heroes. It was Lily Pad. That's the sign of society. But it was a really good movie. If you have kids and they're young and impressionable, go watch that movie. It's a really good movie. But don't watch it on a night where maybe the thunder might make a trade.
0: Because you'll be sad.
2: It is sad. I was sad walking out of that movie. And then I picked up the phone, and boom, Aaron Wiggins had been traded.
1: If this is the first time you've heard this, I apologize. But we'll get into some details from it in just a bit. Hang around.
0: We are the Morning Animals. 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
4: 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Buckle up and drive safe. That's your Right Now Traffic, and I'm Anthony Vigil.
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6: We kind of get our way from our plan offensively, going pitch to pitch. And we've done a really good job over the last couple weeks with it, and we'll learn from that, and that's a good thing. They got the momentum, and they never gave it back. We faced two really good pitchers, and hats off to those guys, and that's about how it ended.
7: Skip Johnson, the OU baseball coach, after the Sooners lost to North Carolina 6-2 after winning Saturday 9-3. So that means we go to a Game 3, a deciding Game 3 for all the marbles. The Natty is on the line tonight, 6 o'clock from Omaha on ESPN. It's Oklahoma and North Carolina for the national championship. NBA draft starts tomorrow. Round 1 is Tuesday. And the Thunder have made a move. They made a big move last night. Aaron Wiggins has been traded to the Atlanta Hawks for 2 future second-round picks. We are the Morning Animals.
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8: Welcome! What a glorious Monday. Yeah, there's a little bit of rain. 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
9: 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Today's one of those days where we notice the orange trucks going by, but today we know you are handling business.
8: Also, if you're letting your dogs out this morning, you might want to take a look at your fence.
9: Yep. Make sure it goes all the way around.
7: Yeah, see, that's a serious, like...
8: Yeah, that...
7: You may not realize there's a part of your fence that ain't there anymore.
8: Right. Go look at it. After every type of storm like this, because we have, you know, the dogs, I always go and check the fence, or I'll have the boy do it this morning. He's probably already done it. But, yeah, I currently, hold on, wait for it. It's exciting. It is, hold on, 71 degrees.
9: That is exciting. That was worth waiting for.
8: You're welcome. You're very, very welcome, gentlemen. Mm-hmm.
9: You're good just fixing power line weather.
8: Thank you. It is a sad kind of day when you find Aaron Wiggins is moving out of town.
9: Oh, yeah. Fan favorite, Aaron Wiggins.
7: And that's not hyperbole. That he absolutely is a fan favorite. He will. Listen, you even brought it up. Like we said, there's no doubt that guy. And I am the biggest promoter of limiting tribute videos. I am anti tribute videos for most people. That dude deserves a tribute video. And Spinoza, you're like, yeah, maybe even today.
9: Yeah. If you all want to put something together today,
7: throw it up there.
9: That's okay. I think I follow the thunder. I'll find. But if I don't, send it to me, someone.
7: You'll it will make its way to you.
9: I poo you not. I know you guys think I'm kidding just a little bit. The number of texts I had waiting for me when I woke up this morning, because I didn't know. I just was watching stuff last night. And the last thing I do typically before I go to sleep or I close my computer is I just check ESPN.com. Is there anything that's hit in the last few minutes, especially now? You know, because I know that we're in trade and draft season. And I saw that and I was like, oh. But at the same time, we've been talking about this so much off the air. Anybody they lose from this team that was part of that championship is going to be a special player to us.
7: Yeah.
9: Because they've all had special moments. They've all had special moments. And we knew the list of guys who were possibilities. There were going to be salary cap casualties. And Aaron Wiggins was among them. And one of the things you've been seeing, if you've been refreshing as often as I am, that Aaron Wiggins has a hunger to play basketball, which to me was like, yeah, he wants to go play somewhere else. He wants to go to a team where he's going to play. Because he'd been kind of nudged out of the rotation. A.J. Mitchell was primarily the guy who took those minutes this year because he just – what he did this season is just – no one saw that coming. No one. And then no one saw them going out and getting McCain. So then he kind of squeezed Isaiah Joe and Aaron Wiggins' minutes out of the rotation. So, listen, him getting a chance to go play somewhere else, he has been as good a player, as good a teammate, as good a solid citizen on that team as anyone has ever been. And it's just not his play. It's the fact that you just never knew when he was going to play throughout his career. Sometimes there'd be an injury and he'd get a lot of run. Like I said, there was an entire month last season where he averaged 19 a game. And you know if he goes someplace and he can put up 10 to 15 shots a game, he's going to average 15 points. He's going to be that dude for somebody else. He just doesn't happen to be that guy here right now.
7: He dropped in game two of the finals last year. Was it 18 points? 19 points. He was a plus 24 in the finals game, the first finals game the Thunder won last year after losing a heartbreaker in game one.
9: Mm-hmm.
7: He was a massive part of what they did in game two that set the stage for the rest of the series. I mean, that dude was a major player in a championship run. And when he did what he did at the parade, which we could play again here, Phil, that right there cements his legacy forever. Number 21, Aaron Wiggins. Not that he's retiring his jersey, but yes.
8: Whoop, wrong thing.
7: That's fine. We can play a little boys to men. Aaron Wiggins at the parade parade day last year.
8: Trying.
9: He was stuck in the computer.
8: Good God, is everything falling apart in this
9: place?
8: It's okay.
9: Place? Just calm yourself. Okay?
7: And by the
9: it's
7: way,
9: an emotional
7: while,
9: time.
7: So while we're just going through these emotions on a... What is
8: it? I don't know.
9: Phil, take your phone and hit it like you do with everything else. How you repair everything else in there.
7: Is that the trade machine? Like a live sound of the trade machine?
8: There's something. I have to just give
9: it's on pause.
7: Whatever that sound is, keep it. Because every time we use the trade machine, I want that to be the sound. Aaron Wiggins, his speech was awesome. But I tell you this. You mentioned it. Atlanta getting a really good veteran player. He ain't going to start there. I'm not saying that, but he'll get in the rotation.
9: Yeah.
7: They need a veteran like that. He's 27. He's a championship player. They need, you know, they have C.J. McCollum, who's a great pick.
9: They've already
7: for them
9: re-signed
7: last year.
9: Him. I mean, they didn't mess around at all.
7: No. Nope.
9: He's just another veteran to add to that team because that team is full of young talent.
7: Yes, really good. Jalen Johnson's an all-star last year. They got Jonathan Kuminga, who had a really nice run for them at the break. I mean, they have the makings of a really good team. They won two games in the playoffs against the New York Knicks. No other team won more than one game against the Knicks. They won two times. That's a team in the East that they are going to be ready to win next year.
9: They had the Knicks on the ropes. I mean,
7: yeah,
9: people were looking at the Knicks going, 2-1. What are you doing, man? You going to get knocked out by the Hawks?
7: All right, you want to hear from Aaron Wiggins?
8: Sure. I do.
7: All right.
10: It was a point where they tried to call us. the black hole of the NBA.
7: Everyone else in the arena, he was talking to us.
9: I mean, if you, I didn't hear that part live, but if you were in that arena or you were watching it live at that moment,
7: yeah,
9: it just, you've had to be like, that guy. That guy just nailed that moment. The moment, like, somebody's going to speak and somebody's going to open this thing up. And for him, probably the person, I don't know who on the roster you would have expected to be that guy, but for him to be handed the microphone first and go up there and deliver the way he did was just, it made it all come to this perfect end. And then, of course, Jay Will speaking at Scissortail Park was also fantastic. But Wiggins got that day going.
7: Yeah, listen, we were so we did the show, and it's 1 year ago today that the Thunder won Game 7. So we're not even a year removed from the parade yet. That hadn't even happened. But we did the show there that morning. Phil and Carrie and I were there. You were you here or you on remote somewhere?
9: I don't know. I think I was here.
7: Phil was about to head out.
8: And that's when I hit the wall.
7: And then you got thrown out of the parade.
8: Teabag
7: went out, was on the street. So I stayed. My family went down there. We had, it was cool being there. It was right after we got off the air. People started coming in, and then they introduced the team, and it was great. It was just like a nice little starter. And then out of nowhere, here comes Aaron Wiggins with the microphone. And that's it really. It got the whole day started with that speech. And it was just euphoric after that.
9: Hey, listen, and you might look back at this as it's if you don't know the exact details, you're like, why'd you trade him for a couple second-round picks? He was a second-round pick, so he actually turned into two. So just what Sam Presti did with him alone is just that.
7: And helped you win a title.
9: Yeah, helped you win a title, so there's that. Become one of your favorite players of all time. But also, it's the tax relief that they got. They were going to have to pay an extra $200 million on top of what they're going to pay the roster. Well, that's dropped by $60 million just by him not being part of the roster. And again, as attached as we are to another handful of players, there's a list of guys who are still, they are in demand around the league. I'm going to tell you, Lou Dort and Isaiah Joe, they're getting phone calls about those two dudes, I promise you. So if by this time tomorrow, or at least by the time the draft starts tomorrow, if one of those two names is not here, it wouldn't be a surprise to me.
7: As we were talking, I was refreshing the Twitter, and I saw two different Lou Dort rumors pop up. I think we both saw the one Lakers yesterday were mentioned.
9: Even though, I mean, look, Lou, this season, it didn't end well for him. Didn't end well for Chet. Didn't end well for any of us being knocked out. But the rest of the league just looks at this guy for who he is. Oh. For the fact that you put him on the floor and whoever the other team's best player is not playing well tonight. It's just that easy.
7: Here's the latest rumor I'm seeing. The Thunder are in active talks with multiple teams on trading Lou Dort's $17.7 million expiring contract. I'm still not believing this, by the way. They might be listening. I don't know if they're in active talks. But if
9: they're taking phone calls.
7: If they trade Dort, this guy is saying with nothing in return, they would create a $17.7 million trade exception that they could use in another deal over the course of the next year. The Lakers are definitely a team to talk about. But the Lakers, I saw this, the Lakers to make a move like that would have to move some other people out too because they're up against it. And LeBron hasn't made a decision on what he's going to do. And that's a big deal. Now, the other thing, the reason why the Lakers are being mentioned, Rich Paul is Lou Dort's new agent.
9: And that just happened recently.
7: Yeah, and then so LeBron is his best friend. That might be, to me, it says LeBron's going to go. But if this is a real thing, that LeBron must go back to the Lakers, and he wants Lou Dort on his team.
9: So I'm going to tell you, all around the league, they want Lou Dort on their team. But all of these things in totality are going to open roster spots if they happen. And the Thunder have three picks tomorrow, so it's going to directly affect how those picks go because they'd have to if Lou Dort's not part of it. You got to go. There's got to be a guard who comes into the building. I mean, you got to have a guard. You got to replenish that spot at some point. Because if you have Casey Wallace, let's just say he rolls an ankle next year. You know who's not on the team? That other dude.
7: Yeah.
9: And so I'm telling you,
7: the
9: that
7: depth is kind of.
9: So you're going to go, okay, I need a guy. Or the Thunder could also choose to just find a veteran on a veteran, a very, very low veteran salary to come in and kind of play that role. And you also have that other spot, which, listen, I'm assuming for all the world that there's going to be a big guy, a 6'9"-ish power forwardish type of guy coming in here through the draft or through the trade. So it's this is the most intriguing pre-draft time we've ever had as Thunder fans.
8: We are the Morning Animals on this Monday, June 22nd. Rain looks like it's tapering off. Is it nice? Is there the sun yet?
9: It's a beautiful day to get the lines back up and working, OG&E, folks.
8: By the way,
9: a little sunscreen.
8: OG&E are kicking ass. They're down to 40,000 without power.
7: 4,000 less than, what, 30 minutes ago?
8: Yeah. Hey, I got
7: pretty
8: my...
7: Pretty good.
8: We just got our power back at the house, so...
7: Yeah?
8: That's all a good thing. We are the Morning Animals.

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13: Vic, no accidents working, but watch out for slow traffic. I-35 northbound between Indian Hills Road and I-40. And also watch out for several places where there are fallen power lines, including Britton Road at North May Avenue, Northwest Expressway at Harvest Hills Road, and Shield.

0: That sounder filled, like when you went to the computer and it was making that weird sound. I said, that sounds like the trade machine's operating. I've been doing this the whole break. I feel like I need that. What was that weird sound?
1: Curtis has been all over the trade machine.
0: I've just completed a Giannis trade.
2: So, oh, and how did it go?
1: It worked.
0: It was a groundbreaker. Yeah, it worked.
1: I will only say, I feel like I'm safe and I'm with group. You know, people I trust.
2: Yeah.
1: I only hit the trade machine 2 times this weekend.
2: That is something else.
1: Yeah, and Sam, I have a really good power forward one. If you're interested, then people in your organization have my number. Just hit me up.
0: I do think if there is a Giannis trade, and I'm still holding off on the, I'm not sold that he is going to be traded, but if there is a Giannis trade to be made, I think we will know about it by the time we come in tomorrow morning on draft.
2: Hang on a second.
3: This is the NBA trade porn. Sultry, zesty, moist.
1: Thing is, it's a mixture
3: trades.
1: Of trade and draft porn. Yeah, it's a lot of porn.
0: I thought you had some breaking news, but no, this is just a primer.
2: I don't have any breaking news. I'm sorry.
1: Do you want some?
0: It's the pre-show.
1: No, make something up.
2: I honestly
1: told some friends of mine sitting around over the weekend that I was going to come in on Monday and say, and this isn't just like, you know, one of those Johnny Come Lately, you know, websites you don't know, but a guy I know told me that LeBron really wants to chase a ring and wants to play for next to nothing, and I was going to start that crap here this morning, but after Wiggins was, I just figured if I just wanted to be a crap starter, you know?
0: You could be a crap starter.
1: Well,
2: something real happened.
1: The Aaron Wiggins thing came, and it changed. Like, I am not here to mess with anybody this morning.
0: Yeah, be playing with people's emotions.
1: Yeah. It's just it's an emotional time, and if it was Aaron Wiggins and, listen, even the most ardent Lou Dort detractors would have to acknowledge, if he were no longer part of this team, that it's a big damn deal. It would be huge.
0: The most tenured player.
1: Yeah.
0: The most, because he came here, I believe, before Shea. Technically, he was on the team.
1: We had no idea who he was until he just showed up guarding Damian Lillard one night. And we're like, who's that flying cinder block? Excuse me, it's a cinder block out there shutting Damian Lillard the crap down.
0: Longest tenured player on the team, that would hurt. Plus, a culture guy. Mm-hmm. I mean, before there was an Aaron Wiggins, there was a Lou Dort, undrafted. You're talking about the ultimate overachiever culture guy. It was Lou freaking Dort who started playing with the Blue because he wasn't drafted.
1: They were the beginning. They were the guys with shovels digging the foundation.
0: He was there during the bubble year and then the rebuild and then this and then a championship and all defense 2 years ago. He is the old and not to be like, okay, all emotional about it, but...
1: Oh, I'm going to be a little emotional about it.
0: I just tell you, these are real human beings, Phil. I don't know if you realize this that we're talking about. And you know who his single best friend in life is, vice versa? Shai Gilgeous-Alexander. You don't think that means something? I mean, those two are tight.
1: Plus, he's going to have to mess with him if they would face each other face-to-face to be like, God, get off of me.
2: Do they have a melting pot in Atlanta? I'm going to have to look that up.
0: For Aaron Wiggins?
2: Yeah, he likes melting pot.
1: Someone reported early this morning, we were talking about this, that he was seen out on Father's Day at a melting pot.
2: Yeah.
1: I don't know how many we have. We only have one.
0: While he was being traded, he was at the melting pot, according to this texter, right?
2: I'm willing to believe it, even though there's no proof, evidence of any kind.
1: Which is nice to think, because it can't be. Even if you know you're going to an opportunity, which it is an opportunity for him to play more, still, this has been his home. This has been his only NBA home where good things have happened.
0: Also.
1: Yeah, it's pretty tough parting ways. So I'm glad he would have that dessert chocolate to dip things in. That whole tray of... I don't even know what all's on that tray. There's some cake. There's some fruit. It's a lot of different stuff to dip in that chocolate, and it's good.
0: I would imagine when he steps foot in Atlanta, there would be a bag of wings waiting for him.
1: Lemon pepper.
2: There is a melting pot in Midtown Atlanta, Georgia.
0: Well, congratulations, Aaron Wiggins.
1: Mm-hmm.
2: It's open until 10 tonight.
1: Onward and upward. And listen, if you don't want those wings picked up, you can probably just stop by and get them on your own while you enjoy a show.
0: All right, you want to hear the Giannis trade?
1: I'm not going to see Daphne Dort anymore. My crush is going to it.
0: We haven't traded Dort yet.
1: I'm sorry.
0: Yeah, wait, what are we doing?
2: Hey, where's he going?
0: Come on. You got breaking news.
1: I'm sorry. I even thought it. I take it back.
2: I got
1: to
2: know.
1: I know I sat next to Lou's sister a couple times, and she is just a joy. And every time the Kiss cam was on, I was like, you know it's about to happen, don't you? I said, oh, it's on. It's going to happen. Daphne.
0: I saw a good tweet. Everybody's got these stupid Giannis rumors. This one aggregating site, Giannis Antetokounmpo expected to be traded in the next 48 hours per multiple reports. And someone said, Giannis has been expected to be traded in 48 hours for the last decade. Okay. Right. It's not anything new. We've heard these rumors, but I am here to say, I do believe if he is being traded, and I'm still saying, don't just trade him to trade him. Trade him as you're going to get the right deal. Then I think it'll happen by the time we get here this morning. And here's the one I worked. All right. Three-way deal.
1: Mm-hmm. Always start with a three-way, Phil.
0: Because Milwaukee does not really need a superstar right now if they're going to trade
1: Giannis.
0: No, they
1: want everybody who can play out the door.
0: Yeah, and listen, the problem with that is they don't own their own draft picks, so you can't just be bad intentionally with the intent of getting a high lottery
1: pick.
0: They got
1: to get lots and lots and lots and lots of picks. Players and they got to get players they can immediately turn around and punt for picks.
0: Players and picks. And
1: they're gonna lose all the games next year.
0: I think this is the move that makes sense. Giannis going to Boston. Jaylen Brown going to the Clippers, which I don't like him coming west.
1: I don't like any parts of that, but I understand.
0: The Clippers would then send, to match salary, Darius Garland, who makes 42. They just got in the Harden deal, but they don't need him. And Isaiah Jackson, he's a filler, $7 million player. So the money would work. And you're like, well, what is Milwaukee getting out of it? Because they don't want Darius Garland. The Clippers would attach the fifth overall pick in this year's draft, which they got from Atlanta for that stupid trade. Indiana stupidly gave up that pick. But the Clippers would send the fifth overall pick in this year's draft, which is a really good pick, to Milwaukee. And then Milwaukee, again, because they don't have their own draft capital, can use that. And then they do have a 13th pick, which they get from New Orleans or Atlanta this year. So they would have two picks, number 5 and 13, in this year's draft, and maybe they can pick up another pick.
1: There might be something else on their roster they could offload to get another pick, too.
0: That's what I think. Jaylen Brown does not need to be playing in Milwaukee. That's not...
1: No.
0: No.
1: No, he doesn't even need to visit.
0: No, because Milwaukee doesn't want him. I mean, he's a great player, but they need to get stuff, and the only way to do that is to trade him, unfortunately, to the West.
1: Because
0: the Celtics aren't going to be a part of a trade. They are not going to be a part of a trade where they think Jaylen Brown's going to be, you know, on Miami trying to beat them, because they don't want to mess with that. They want to send him to the West.
1: Every time I see that, listen, every time I see Giannis attached to the Miami Heat, I giggle, because Miami has nothing that should make you even remotely interested.
0: Unless it's Bam Adebayo, and they said he's off limits.
1: Right, of course. And by the way, if I'm Milwaukee, I don't want Bam Adebayo, unless I can flip him to somebody else.
0: Right.
1: So I just, like, remove them from the conversation, and I think about the Celtics, and I'm like, what do you not love about Jaylen Brown? What is it?
0: That, great player.
1: Without Jason Tatum this year, he took that team and put it on his shoulders.
0: Isn't he fifth in the MVP voting?
1: It's ridiculous. He's one of the top 10 best players in the league, probably.
0: Yeah.
1: Why is an old-ass Giannis, busted-ass old-ass Giannis, better to you than Jaylen Brown? I don't know. I mean, I don't know. I don't understand that, but good luck with that.
2: We are the Morning Animals.
1: Old and busted, Phil.
2: Taking a look at our weather this morning. It's going away, the scattered thunderstorms.
1: Looks beautiful.
2: It does look nice out. We've got a chance for scattered thunderstorms tomorrow as well and Wednesday. Currently 71 at 98.1 FM WWLS, the Sports Animal.
0: Oh, we can get into some more NBA trade stuff, the draft, OU baseball, national championship game tonight. How about Team USA Soccer, 2-0, huh?
2: Hot.
0: Looking good.
1: That was fun.
0: Go to your... Yeah, here we go. We'll go to your text as well, and the Johnny's Sharker Boiler text nation.
1: Yeah, because we really haven't really taken a deep dive into your thoughts on the Aaron Wiggins trade.
2: Oh, they're feeling it. We'll
1: good.
2: Tell you
1: Let's
2: about
1: hear it.
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4: Westwood One Sports presents this World Soccer Update. When Lionel Messi had the hat trick last week for Argentina, he tied the record for most career World Cup goals with 16. Same day, France's Kylian Mbappe scored twice. He scored 14, and while Messi is 38 years old playing in what he says is his sixth and final World Cup, Mbappe's still only 27. The two megastars again play same day. In fact, consecutive games today. Argentina goes first in Dallas against Austria, and then it's France and Iraq in Philadelphia. Uruguay's in trouble in Group H, yet to win, and now has to play Spain on Friday. Iran just finished two games in Los Angeles. Both ended in ties. The team left a note in the locker room thanking the city for its hospitality and saying that they leave with dignity. Iran's last game in group play will be Friday against Egypt in Seattle. With this World Soccer Update, John Stashower, Westwood One Sports.
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8: Another one driven to right. Thanks for playing. Owen Hall goes yard. It's 4-2 Carolina.
0: Well, that 4-2 would end up a 6-2 final score as North Carolina beat Oklahoma in game two of the championship series. So it's winner take all tonight. 6 o'clock, Sooners Tar Heels from Omaha on ESPN. Oklahoma trying to win their first natty since 1994. Carolina looking for their first title ever. Big trade news. Thunder trading Aaron Wiggins last night to the Atlanta Hawks for a couple of future second-round picks. And there's some stuff on the Giannis front that's just popped up. We'll talk about that. Get your texts as well on the Johnny's Text Nation line.
2: We are the Morning Animals. It's Monday, June 22nd.
1: Yeah.
2: And as I look at the Johnny's Charcoal Broiler Text Nation line,
1: yes,
2: I see this from 918. Aaron Wiggins saved basketball.
1: He did. It's never been said about anyone else ever.
0: They made t-shirts. Yeah, we had t-shirts.
1: He did save it indeed.
0: He's the ultimate, I mean, you know better than anybody, he's your boy, Maryland boy. Whenever things were tough, times were a little troubling, you needed somebody to step up, and I'll be damned. A lot of times it was Aaron Wiggins. Before he wasn't playing all the time. He had a lot of DNPs, but every now and then it's like, who can I dust off? Boom, Aaron Wiggins, get in there. And he looked ready to go.
1: Before you had an A.J. Mitchell with that second group coming off the bench, there was Aaron Bleepin' Wiggins. And one of my favorite things about him, besides the fact he did everything well, was he was the most fantastic surprise dunker. Like right in the middle of an offensive possession, all of a sudden he'd get the rim, boom, and he'd just tear it down. He's just one of those kinds of athletic guys.
0: He really worked on his game, too. When he first got in the league, I don't know if you remember, he was a straight-line guy only. He could not do anything else, couldn't go side to side, didn't have the mid-range. By the end of his run here, he had that little mid-range, like he'd do that spin fadeaway in the lane, and you felt good. And if he was pulling up for three, there are not a lot of guys on the team outside of the main guys where I feel like, oh, you can take any shot you want. Mm-hmm. I never felt weird about Aaron Wiggins
1: last season,
0: taking a shot.
1: Every time Aaron Wiggins launched one from three, you assumed it was going on. He just didn't get to play enough this year. He just didn't get to play. He didn't get any rhythm at all. So that when they did kind of take a chance on him later in the season, he hadn't played. So
0: I'll say this. Like maybe that might have been, I'm not saying it would have been the ultimate difference, but maybe him not playing a lot, you know, prevented them from playing him in a Spurs series where they could have maybe used an Aaron Wiggins had he been ramped up.
1: Last year's Aaron Wiggins would have definitely been. Can you imagine how much that guy would have helped us? But he just was all season long. And I was the last one to admit it. And I didn't even want to say it on the air. Like, it just doesn't look right this year. It doesn't feel right this year. And that was the reason for it. Anything else from the text line, Phil? Any emotions?
2: This is almost as bad as when we lost Steve Adams. Aaron is almost as heartbreaking as Steve Adams.
1: Another dude who got into our heart.
0: Yeah. Well, and
1: put Wiggins on a building. Somebody put Wiggins on a building.
0: Seriously, yeah. Save basketball.
1: There's got to be another side to the building where Steven Adams is. Just the other side. Put Wiggins on there.
0: Steven Adams is funny. Every time he comes back, somebody will ask him about it. He's like, I'm surprised it's still there, mate. I figured they had to paint it over by now.
1: No, never.
0: Graffiti. But, I mean, nobody's going to.
1: That would be blasphemy.
0: And Steve Adams, I mean, you talk about an all-time legendary play. I mean, he was at one of the Spurs. He was at game seven of the Spurs series? He was at one of the games here, and crowd went nuts because they showed him. He was just there as a fan. This sounds weird. Aaron Wiggins ultimately will probably be a bigger fan favorite because he won the title. He was a big part of winning a title, what he did at the parade, all that stuff. I mean, there are many loves you can have, but Aaron Wiggins is always going to be one of your guys.
1: Your first NBA championship as a Thunder fan, Aaron Wiggins was central in making it happen, but also the speech. I mean, it's just something you're never, ever going to forget as a Thunder fan.
0: And people do, I do think people resonate with the underdog story, and he is the ultimate late second round pick. He was there during the tanking years. Worked himself into the rotation, became a key figure on a team that won the title, and was a number one seed in the playoffs 3 years in a row. Like, that is big time stuff for a second round. Think about the return on investment for Sam Presti. Not only did he draft him late in the second round, got him in the rotation, developed into a winning player, won a title with him, and then flips him after paying him $11 million a year for two future second-round picks. So you get a title out of them and two future second-round picks. Job well done.
1: And the cash saved.
0: And the cash saved, right. Phil, I do believe we have... I would qualify this as breaking news.
2: Hold on.
1: Really? Okay, I'll do this.
0: Oh, are we prepared for this?
2: Yeah, we were.
1: I mean, if you say it's time to go...
5: Breaking sports news on WWLS, the sports animal.
0: Okay, so based on the previous conversation we had in the last segment, like we have a feeling some Giannis stuff might be in the works. So we're just here speculating. Moments ago on ESPN, Sham Sharania had this to say about Giannis and his future in Milwaukee, Phil.
3: Greeny, sources tell me a trade and a resolution is coming for the Milwaukee Bucks with Giannis Antetokounmpo before the NBA draft on Tuesday night. The Bucks are in serious conversations with two finalists, the Miami Heat and the Boston Celtics. Both teams are Giannis' preferred trade destinations, but both of these packages are different deals. The variance of these deals is dramatic. With the Boston, is Jaylen Brown-led package. It's around a veteran player, obviously a superstar caliber player. In Miami, it's a group of cost-controlled players, rookie-scale contracts, significant draft capital in that deal. And so I do want to make this clear, though. Whichever deal occurs, whether it's today or tomorrow, it is going to be a one-to-one deal. It's going to consist of Milwaukee and likely one of these two teams. And that's how it's going to be. There's no third team, fourth team in any construct right now. Now, the sides could leave this open. Remember, when Kevin Durant was traded a year ago in June, it ended up just being, it ended with those two teams, but it turned into seven total teams by the end of the offseason. And so that could certainly happen here. But these have been intense negotiations. We know the Giannis situation is gone on for about 13 months now. The Bucks engaged in conversation at the deadline. They've been open for business since the draft combine. In May, they've narrowed in on these two teams right now. Giannis, my understanding right now, he is ready to be traded, either Boston, either Miami, and we'll see what happens over the next 24 hours.
0: All right, so you and I both, I think, are on the same page. If you had to guess where he ends up, where is it?
1: Well, I mean, the fact that Shams leans so heavily on the draft capital with Miami, Milwaukee wants draft capital, and they really do. However, if you get Jaylen Brown, you get immediate draft capital in the number five pick. So Miami can't do that. I've been saying all along, Miami, I hate to tell you this, you've been kind of drug along. You've been kind of led along just to get more out of Boston. You're not a serious contender. You're not. You are. Listen, everybody loves South Beach. Pat Riley always thinks he's the smartest guy in the room. Never is. Never, ever is, except for LeBron wanting to come there. So, no, it's Boston. And by the way, an additional thing to Milwaukee wanting, once Giannis is gone, they are open for business.
4: Sploosh.
1: If anybody's listening in the Thunder front office right now, there's a young man named Bobby Portis who is going to be making his way out of Milwaukee. Bobby Portis. I want to hear Al say his name a million times. Bobby Portis is the absolute ideal bad mama jamma power forward who currently exists in the NBA, who shoots 45% from three, is 690 rebounds. Sam, Bobby Portis.
0: I'd be open to that for sure. I think it's going to be Boston as well, because Jaylen Brown and Giannis almost make the exact same amount of money.
1: Mm-hmm.
0: And like you said, Milwaukee's end game ultimately is draft capital, and they immediately can flip Jaylen Brown to, I threw out the Clippers. They could trade him to the Clippers.
1: It could be somebody else we're not even thinking about,
0: and get something else. But it would make sense if they want to get high in this year's draft, which is historic. Clippers have the fifth overall pick. I just, if I'm making moves and that is the move, I'm not dealing with Miami. I'm dealing with the Celtics. I get Jaylen Brown. Jaylen Brown, just on his own, is worth more than what Miami can offer. So I'm taking Jaylen Brown and saying, I'll take my chances trading that guy to somebody else and getting more in return. I think that's probably where it's going to end up. I would be mad if I'm the rest of the league and Miami ends up with him, because I'm like, really, for that package? And if I'm the Bucks, maybe the Celtics have to throw in their first round pick. Because, you know, Giannis is, he's a two-time MVP. He's a little older than Jaylen Brown, but maybe Boston, I think they have a pick in the 20s. They could attach a pick with Jaylen Brown to get Giannis. And then Milwaukee's got their pick, 13 or 10. They're at 10. They could get the Celtics pick, pick up the fifth pick, and then they're off to the race.
1: I already went ahead and just texted Milwaukee Bucks phone number to my friend with the Thunder and said, pass that on to Sam. I don't know if he's got it in front of him right now.
4: Bobby Portis.
2: We are the morning animals.
1: Get out of there, Giannis, so I can get my Bobby Portis. I didn't even believe I was going to get to Bobby Portis this morning. Look where I am right now. I'm in Bobby Portis heaven.
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0: We are the Morning Animals. It's Monday, June 26th.
1: If you don't like talking trade machine, you should probably stay away from me or Curtis for the next 24-ish hours.
2: Phil.
1: Bobby Portis just is this close to us having an announcement. Because, well, we made it happen. Now, Sam needs to be in agreement with what we've come up with. Well, we have come up with a scenario in which he is here next year, and I think all parties involved would be happy about it.
2: So the news, if you missed it, Shams Charania, we played the audio on ESPN this morning, said Giannis will be traded by the draft tomorrow.
1: Mm-hmm.
2: That is happening. And the two leading candidates are Miami and Milwaukee. Are
1: Boston.
2: Miami and Boston from Milwaukee. So I think you agree. We lean Boston, which, again, we're both Jaylen Brown fans.
1: I don't know how,
2: if
1: you watch basketball,
2: you're
1: not, except for the Boston Celtics, are the least. Boston, he's so great. He is so good. He doesn't seem like a problem. He says, why do you think Jason Tatum is better than him? Jason Tatum is still coming back from an injury, don't you know? So Jaylen Brown is the best known quantity that is unloved in this league.
2: I don't
1: good
2: get it.
1: Good, boss. Boston, I want you to get worse so bad anyway. I always wish the worst that I can wish on anybody to any Boston team.
2: So then what we're saying is if they did that, the Bucks could trade him to the Clippers, get the fifth overall pick, and get like Darius Garland. So the main thing is the Bucks would get the fifth overall pick in this year's
1: that's
2: draft.
1: At the end of this thing, they'd get the fifth pick in draft for Giannis. There'd be other things that they could pick up, you know, kind of ancillary parts. But that would be, for a guy you want to get off your books and you want to get bad, I think that's about as good as you could do. I mean, short of Sam Presti actually answering the phone and saying the name Chet Holmgren.
2: So, that did not happen.
1: I guarantee Milwaukee's called them 1,000 times, though. I promise
2: you. They would take that
1: heartbeat. Milwaukee's been blowing that. I mean, telling it's on speed, though. Are you sure, Sam? Are you sure? Because they couldn't possibly bring back a young player with the talent that Chet has.
2: Yeah, he is not.
1: He's the one of one as far as bringing back young players.
2: But the fallout from the Giannis trade is interesting because then, you know, that's where
1: Bobby Portis.
2: You know, other veterans got to go. They don't need Bobby Portis. So I'm not opposed to a Bobby Portis. Now
1: I'll pick him up at the airport.
2: The trade we
1: I have to have a new favorite Thunder player, and I'm telling you right now, it will be Bobby Portis because you know why? Because he's crazy.
2: We got a 3-team deal in the works here, Phil. The Lakers get Lou Dort.
3: Uh-huh.
2: You exercise the option. I know.
3: Okay.
2: The Bucks would get from the Lakers Jared Vanderbilt, Dalton Connect, but ultimately the Bucks are going to get probably a pick from the Thunder.
1: Mm-hmm.
2: Like the 17th pick is what Spinozzi's putting out there. And then the Thunder would get Bobby Portis. So the Thunder don't draft two players. They only get one, which is fine. And they save a little money, which is great. And they get a power forward. And that's what Spinozzi's been wanting all year. Merry Christmas, Spinozzi. We worked out a deal for you.
3: That wraps it up for us.
1: Your tough emotional times.
3: We'll be back tomorrow morning, bright and early, starting at 5 a.m., whether you like it or not.
2: Sorry, Phil. OU baseball tonight, national championship game against Carolina. 6 o'clock on ESPN. It'll be draft day. I mean, a lot going on.
3: In the meantime, enjoy what's left of your life.
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14: Traffic, no accidents working, but watch out for slow traffic. I-35 northbound between Indian Hills Road and I-40. And also watch out for several places where there are fallen power lines, including Britton Road at North May Avenue, Northwest Expressway at Harvest Hills Road, and Shields Boulevard at I-40. Buckle up and drive safe. That's your Right Now Traffic, and I'm Anthony Vigil.
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19: Good morning. Thanks for joining us here on The Sports Animal. Here in studio today, The Drive is Matt. Going to take you the rest of the way until noon, at which point the middle of the day show will take over. And here's a little bit of what we're going to be talking about, because there's a lot going on. NBA draft is a little over 24 hours from now, meaning that the moving and shaking is already starting in the NBA. And we've already felt that foremost here in Oklahoma City with Aaron Wiggins being traded. He is now an Atlanta Hawk. How do we grade out that deal? We'll talk about that here in just a minute. But the Thunder are certainly far from done this NBA draft and this offseason. So we'll talk about the different avenues that they can go down. Seems like a Giannis trade is fairly imminent here. And I'm hoping that we can have some NBA breaking news during the show here, because that's always fun whenever we can talk about that as it happens and wrap our minds around that. So anything that happens, trust me, you'll be the first to hear it right here on The Drive on Sports Animal. College World Series finals have come down to a rubber match. Oklahoma falters in game two. Give North Carolina a lot of credit. And then Glauber, their pitcher, now 29-0. 29-0 when he just appears in games. Congratulations to Wyndham Clark, winning the U.S. Open. And we can talk some World Cup as well. Just a sampling of what we're going to talk about today. But first and foremost, everybody doing all right out there? That storm, or are we calling that a derecho? Is that what we're calling that? Now, that was crazy last night. Got this notification about 1:30 that woke Rachel and I up, and I'm sure you all got that as well. I'm thinking 80-mile-an-hour winds. There's no way that's going to happen, right? And then I saw some of the carnage on the way here, Matt. The power lines down, fences down, shingles ripped off roofs, like everything you can think of. So hope everybody's doing okay out there.
20: A derecho is a widespread, long-lived windstorm associated with a fast-moving band of severe thunderstorms. I had to look it up because I did not know the definition of that word.
19: It also means right in Spanish. If you're trying to say, like, turn right.
20: As in, I was going to say, are we talking about correct or the opposite of left?
19: The opposite of left.
20: Really?
19: Okay. It does not mean correct, but the opposite of left.
20: So
19: I don't know where the storm part of that came in.
20: Okay, I did not know that either.
19: I think Izquierda is left, derecho is right. Anyway. But that is, we don't use that term a whole lot. So what? Say the definition again.
20: A widespread, long-lived windstorm associated with a fast-moving band of severe thunderstorms. A storm must meet specific criteria if it's going to be classified as a derecho. Wind speeds, the gusts have to reach at least 58 miles an hour, though they frequently exceed 100 miles an hour. The swath of the damage must extend more than 400 miles.
19: Wow.
20: And it's a continuous or near continuous event with no more than a few hours between severe wind reports. So maybe that did qualify as one of those last
19: night. Because it spanned the state of Oklahoma, basically. That is why they measured gusts at 102 in Hinton.
20: Well,
19: crazy is that?
20: I think we're meeting criteria here. Gusts of 102, and if it went all over the state of Oklahoma, I would say that's more than 400 miles. So sounds like we're meeting the criteria for a derecho.
19: So I left the house this morning, and the power was out. Turned on just after I left, which, you know, I was like, I could have used that this morning whenever I woke up in a dead sweat at like 6 o'clock, but whatever. Right. All good. Glad to just have power back. People want to hear what we think about the Aaron Wiggins trade. And really, I want to start here with the question, what Thunder trade or move hurt you the most? 405-900-9957, 405-900-WWLS. I have a feeling I know what people are going to say here, but what Thunder trade, business decision, offloading of a player really, really hit you where it hurts? Because I feel like this Aaron Wiggins one is hitting a lot of people right now. That's kind of the sense that I get on Thunder Twitter. Not that it was unexpected. This was very expected. In fact, if you listen to us, you know that the moves are not done yet. Needed to probably move on from Wiggins. I think Isaiah Joe very well could be next in this line of moves. And there's a couple more moves here where if you opt out of certain guys' contracts, then they will be under the second apron. They're about $30 million under, or rather over, the second apron as we speak. That is kind of where the Thunder land, is they're about, they're just a skosh under $30 million over the second apron. So still some more doing to happen if you want to get under the second apron. So there's some more moves that are coming, but again, this should not have been a surprise. I think what hurt people about this one, Matt, is they saw the return and they were like, what? All you can get back is a second rounder and a swap for Aaron Wiggins? Like, why is that the case? And you would love to get more than that for Aaron Wiggins back. But I think here's the way you need to think of it. Obviously Atlanta makes all the sense in the world. You're getting a player who could be a rotation guy for you for virtually free. You know, you're giving up your 2030. You are participating in a swap in which you're going to give up the least favorable of the picks in. So really, really cheap bargain bin type of price for Atlanta. So the Thunder get 2 second-round picks for Aaron Wiggins, mostly because they had zero leverage in this situation. Everybody in the entire NBA knew that they wanted to get rid of this guy. Everybody in the NBA knew that they didn't want to add salary back. And so at that point, you're having purely a picks discussion. And Matt, as good of a player as Aaron Wiggins is, he did not really participate in the postseason. And he's not coming off a year whatsoever that was very good for him. So there was never a world where the Thunder were going to get a first-round pick back for Aaron Wiggins. That was never going to happen. And as we just told you, they're not trying to add salary. They're trying to go below the second apron. And so everybody in the world also knows they're not looking to get a player back. I mean, second rounders was kind of the price for Aaron Wiggins, as unfortunate as he is, because he's a better player, Matt, than a couple of second rounders. But since they didn't have any leverage in this situation, that is what you get back. And that is why it is so important whenever you can to operate from a position of leverage. But since the world knew what they were doing here, that was kind of the return. That's my best explanation for the return for Aaron Wiggins.
20: No, I think that's explained really well. And unfortunately, this is what happens in the second apron era. With the way that the CBA is put together, I don't think this is going to be the last member of the Thunder that's going to be traded away. And Matt, it might not be the last member of the Thunder that's traded away for less than what you would normally perceive his value to
19: 100%.
20: Be. So I just think it's the financial reality of the situation. When I first heard this, Matt, I was like, well, I can't say I was surprised, because we've talked for a year now, Matt, about how the Thunder, after winning the championship, were going to return everybody. The roster was going to be completely intact. The next year, there were going to be changes on the roster due to the financial situation that Oklahoma City was in. And my first reaction, this kind of sounds callous and cold, but my first reaction wasn't necessarily, dadgummit, Wiggins isn't going to be here anymore. It was, well, here we go. You know, it's kind of the, for me, it was almost like, well, you know, the reality is here. You know, this is where, this is the stage that the Thunder are in this current run, as you coined it, Thunder 2.0. So, yeah, it's a bummer, but I, not to be unexpected, and I hate to say it, but you're exactly right. I hate saying when you're right. No, I'm just kidding.
19: You're not the only one, buddy. Promise.
20: That's not what I mean. I hate to say it, but things like this were inevitable when you signed, you know, SGA and Dub and Chet to the contracts that they deserve. So,
19: 100%.
20: Unfortunately, he was somebody that when it really counted, I mean, when it really counted, Wiggins was not necessarily a part of the game plan.
19: This postseason, and that was, like, out of all the surprising things to me in the postseason, probably the most surprising was just the mental regression that we saw from Chet Holmgren in the West Finals, mm-hmm. and how he was just, like, not even able to be a shell of the same player that he was before. The second most surprising thing to me, and really extending back to the regular season, was that Aaron Wiggins just couldn't find his rhythm. Because, like, the years before, you know, really once the Thunder had started being competitive, he would go games, Matt, without playing. DNP, CD.
20: Right.
19: Coach's decision. And he would never get in. And so he would sit for, you know, a couple games. But in reality, he would sit for like a week and a half or maybe even 2 weeks, and then like not come in, and then like boom, like barely even skipped a beat and came in. So I was really surprised this year whenever he just never seemed to be able to find his rhythm. And it's hard to put a finger on what that is. Sometimes I think when you maybe have an idea of what your future is going to be, that can cloud your mentality. I've got no idea if that's what happened with Aaron Wiggins. But for a guy who you cannot really feel comfortable playing in the postseason, yeah, we knew that he was going to go. And so we're not going to forget him saving basketball. That's something that he will always have done. He had a couple of great performances in the postseason last year that helped them win a championship. This is a second-round pick we're talking about. They drafted who helped you in some way win a championship last year. And then I know we're going to get to this at some point, the championship speech parade. I mean, this is, Matt, what we're about to play you. Probably my best memory from the entire postseason last year is Aaron Wiggins, a guy who, like, you don't really hear from that often, except when he's being interviewed shortly after games. Never really hear him go on. And I'm sitting there in that arena last year after they win the NBA championship, and he decides to cut this WWE-style promo.
16: It was a point where they tried to call us the black hole of the NBA. But 4 years later, when they mentioned the Thunder organization, when they mentioned Clay Bennett, when they mentioned Sam Presti, when they mentioned Rob Fagnon, and every single one of you in this arena, they got to mention you as the NBA.
19: Thought that was tremendous. And I was like, where did that come from? I've never heard you, like, even raise your voice before.
20: That day, on that day, that was almost as if we needed it for this particular day, but that was almost like a morning cup of coffee, like that just, like, that jolts you. Like, I can remember, I'm not a very big coffee drinker, Matt. You're much more a coffee drinker than me.
19: Oh, yeah.
20: But I have had enough coffee in my lifetime to be able to tell the difference as to how strong some people make it versus how less strong other people make it. And I can remember some of the strongest cups of coffee I've ever had where I've taken a drink like, whoa, oh golly, okay, you know,
19: yeah,
20: you turn it into cornholio or whatever. That's almost what that speech was. It was like, whoa, you know, because I'm pretty sure I was sitting in this room when that happened. So yeah, that and then of course, you know, Jay Will, my word, no one will ever forget the things he was saying at Scissortail.
19: At the parade there. David Holt won't either.
20: Yeah,
19: he was don't cuss.
20: No.
19: And then he broke his only rule for him. But
20: yeah, he cussed in about the most cussingest way of cussing.
19: It was about to be Jay Will Day anyway.
20: That's right.
19: It's about to be. So, hey, I told you we'd pass along breaking news as soon as we get it. I think this qualifies. And we're going to get back to the text line of who was the biggest gut punch Thunder departure for you. But breaking, per Sham Sharania, University of Michigan head coach Dusty May has agreed to become the new head

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3: Get up over another range, then you might be taxed $3.50 for every dollar that you spend. And so cutting a salary, which is what was Wiggs making, Matt? Like $10 million, $9
4: Somewhere
3: million?
4: In that range.
3: That is, it's crazy to think that that saves you that much money, but it does. Just it's purely because of the luxury tax. And so if they get rid of an Isaiah Joe, and, you know, I hate to, it really sucks talking about these guys, Matt, in a business perspective, because these are entire lives. These are entire families you're talking about. So when I say getting rid of, that sounds really horrible, doesn't it? But you know exactly what I mean.
4: But
3: when I
4: it's
3: say
4: pro
3: that.
4: Sports. You know, I'm with you on that.
3: If they get rid of a Kenrich Williams and Isaiah Joe, it won't just be those guys' combined salary that they will be chopping off of that that tax bill and
4: the
3: second apron.
4: The penalty, the tax that they would have to pay, right.
3: So those that is why this is not the last move that the Thunder will make in terms of getting rid of players. The good news, if you want an upshot here, if you want an upside here, I think the good news is if you see another move like this, and the fact that we've already seen a move like this means that there's probably positive momentum towards bringing Isaiah Hartenstein back. And I think just about everybody across the league anticipates that the Thunder will bring Isaiah Hartenstein back. But these are kind of the concessions that you got to make if you want to keep the core intact.
4: He seems to be a pretty high priority of this offseason. Reading the tea leaves, and it seems to me that bringing Hartenstein back in some way is pretty high on the list. Figure out a way to do that.
3: And if he was 33 years old instead of 28,
4: different story.
3: It probably would be. The
4: different
3: fact
4: story.
3: That he's 28, the fact that he brings so much right now to this team. They've got a way better idea of what Thomas Sorber can bring, but not even they probably have a great idea right now just because they haven't seen him in a real competitive setting.
4: They have an idea, but they haven't seen it. Nobody has, in the NBA, at least at the NBA level.
3: Can't bank on that.
4: No.
3: Hope is not a valid strategy. So, yeah, you need to bring back a guy like Isaiah Hartenstein. I think that means the complete opposite for Lu Dort. Just my opinion, reading the tea leaves here, I think it makes it even more likely that he will leave. But I think these moves make it likely that they will keep Isaiah Hartenstein. And I will tell you, that's the expectation around the league.
4: The league expects
3: them to keep Isaiah Hartenstein.
4: If we see more moves like this, and I guess it doesn't necessarily have to be before the draft tomorrow and Wednesday, but the more moves we see like this, do you think that increases the chance of them using all three picks in this draft? You've seen what I'm saying?
3: Makes it easier because they open up roster spots.
4: Correct. That's what I'm getting at.
3: Gives them that optionality for sure.
4: Exactly. You know, because I think a lot of us, at least me, have kind of thought in some form or fashion, thought they might consolidate some of these picks either to move up or to maybe, you know, trade for a pick in the coming years that they would expect to be really high or something like that. If we see more moves like this, it makes me wonder if there's a greater possibility of them actually using all three of their picks over the next couple of days.
3: I think that's a great thread to pick up because they are 16 players rostered right now. They're one over the maximum that you can have.
4: Is that including their picks this year?
3: I don't think that's including their picks this
4: year. Okay, gotcha.
3: I need to double check on that during the timeout, but I'm working off of it's actually from Yossi Goslan, who's another capologist guy, but he typed up this whole salary cap overview. 16 players rostered for OKC.
4: What I'm reading on this article from Young Music of ESPN, the Wiggins trade frees a roster spot for the Thunder, who will now have 14 players under contract, including Hartenstein and Williams.
3: So that is including those two first-round picks. So, yeah, if they want to make both of those,
4: the 16 is including
3: need
4: the
3: one
4: two
3: more,
4: first-rounders.
3: Need yeah, one more right. need more one more move. Glad we figured that out as we went along here. But that's kind of where we stand. 405-900-9957. Got some good responses to the question we asked. Who's the biggest Thunder gut punch departure? Any questions you got, we can answer those as well. So next segment, might as well get to our Johnny's text line. So we can talk to you, 405-900-9957. Still a bunch to talk about, including what went wrong for the Sooners in Game 2 of the College World Series Finals and what will need to go right if they want to be national champions.

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1: 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Argentina and Austria both won their World Cup openers. If there's a winner of their game that starts at 1 Eastern today in Dallas, that team will be assured of advancement. Only three countries have so far clinched that: Mexico, Germany, and the United States. Three others eliminated from advancement: Haiti, Tunisia, and Turkey, who the U.S. plays Thursday night in L.A., a game without any real significance. If Spain beats Uruguay in Group G on Friday, then Cape Verde would only need a tie with Saudi Arabia to assure advancement, and that would be quite a story. A tiny island nation who'd never before been in the World Cup. After yesterday's 2-2 draw with Uruguay, the Cape Verde coach said they're doing this for all the small nations who may struggle financially but who have resilience. With this World Soccer Update, John Stashower, Westwood One Sports.
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13: As the 3-2 to Nicholson is lifted to left, and it is deep. Did Cooper Nicholson go yard? Bang into the wall, and it goes over for a two-run home run for Nicholson.
14: So it sounded like on ABC yesterday when the Tar Heels defeated the Sooners, forcing a deciding one game to win it all scenario where anything can happen for a national championship. I did not realize, Matt, in all of the really good analysis, especially that you did for this game and for this series, that the Sooners were also working against Remington. Do you know who I mean when I say Remington?
0: I didn't see this, I don't think, until this morning. Are you talking about the dog?
14: Yeah, the Golden Retriever. They have a dugout dog. Okay. I didn't realize the Sooners were also operating at a dog deficit in this series.
0: How did I only see this morning? How did I not see this, like, a day or two ago?
14: That's what I'm saying, too. Like, I just saw this, and I'm like, I did not even realize that they have a dugout dog. It's a beautiful Golden Retriever, is what it looks like, or Golden Lab.
0: I'm looking, often called Remy. Known for his 9-year tenure as the first ever rehabilitative facility dog for the Carolina Tar Heels baseball team.
14: That's 63 years in people years. That's a lot of work put in.
0: He's been working really hard for a long time. So, yeah, no, I just saw this morning. I don't know how, if ESPN or ABC covered it, I missed it.
14: So, I was doing some Father's Day stuff, Matt. Actually, I watched, I would say, 80% of that game from the literal pool. Was in the pool watching that game.
0: No better way to watch it.
14: Well, it is an optimal viewing standpoint or a situation from a standpoint of like comfort, but it's not optimal if you're like trying to analyze the game.
0: Yeah. Right.
14: So I need your help here. What went wrong with the Sooners yesterday?
0: Well, they get off to a good start and get off to a 2-0 start. Then the third inning, Mercurius kind of ran into a little bit of trouble, and Oklahoma got out of it only allowing three runs, but Mercurius, I want to say, threw like 50 pitches in that inning, comes back in the, does well in the fourth inning. Then I believe it was Owen Hull who hit the home run to lead off the fifth, and Sooners found themselves down 4-2. And I think as the game went on, it looked like to me for the first time in this tournament that Oklahoma was kind of pressing offensively. They weren't very patient at times. There was one inning, I think it was the bottom of the third, right after Carolina had that long top of the third, where Oklahoma only made Ryan Lynch, the Carolina starter, throw like four pitches. I mean, there were in the guys on TV were talking about, yeah, they might want to take a pitch or two here just to give Mercurius a break. Honestly, I wasn't sure that Mercurius was going to come back out for the fourth inning. He did, and did well that inning, and then was out, you know, after giving up the home run in the fifth. But I think for the first time, Matt, Oklahoma kind of first time in a long time, I think they were kind of pressing offensively. They weren't exactly all that patient, I didn't feel like yesterday. I think they could have been a little bit more patient at times. I thought there were a couple of times where I saw Oklahoma swinging the bat in a way that they haven't done a whole lot recently. And I've talked about this. I've been a little worried with the home runs that Oklahoma has been hitting over the last few weeks. I've been a little concerned that at some point, Oklahoma will start to, you know, their hitters will start to think, you know, hey, we're a bunch of home run hitters. We're the 27 Yankees. And I'm not saying they believe that they are, but I thought yesterday I saw a few more swings that were kind of out of control, just trying to do too much.
14: Did you notice that more when they were down in that game? Because we talked on Friday about how they've really not been operating at it from a score deficit this postseason.
0: I think that's a good observation, and yes, I think the answer to that is yes. I think, and Jason Walk, I saw a soundbite from him like standing in the dugout, literally right after the game, where he was talking about how it felt like they were trying to do too much offensively. So I thought for the first time in a while, Oklahoma was kind of getting out over their feet a little bit, or out over their skis, whatever the expression is, offensively. Gotcha. So that had something to do with it, but we'll see how they respond. Pitching is in terms of available arms, it's not even a worry. I mean, Nick Wasilowski will start the game.
15: Okay.
0: As soon as Skip thinks they need to go to somebody, unless they want to bring in, you know, Gavin Jones, who pitched in game one, for a couple of left-handers at the top of that lineup, like Schaffner and Hull.
15: Gotcha.
0: Unless they want to bring in a lefty to face those guys, I think you'll see LJ Mercurius pretty early, and Jackson Cleveland is still available, so that's not a concern at all for Oklahoma.
15: So game three tonight, we'll decide it all. That'll be 6 p.m. in Omaha. That'll be on ESPN. So one-game scenario, man, you never know. You never know what can happen. But Sooners need to bring it tonight if they want to wrap up this this season in a storybook ending. The reason I was in the pool yesterday, Matt, was not only for Father's Day, but because today is my dad's birthday and my brother's birthday. They have the same birthday. So happy brother to my dad and my younger brother. This is The Drive on the Sports Animal. I want to get to you some of your texts on the Johnny's Charcoal Brother text line, 405-900-9957. That's 405-900-WWLS. We got this text from a Boots on the Ground correspondent out of the 918. I went to eat at the Melting Pot in Bricktown. Got a fondue fan here. Walking out with the in-laws, lo and behold, Wiggins is there eating with what looked like his family. Probably had no clue this trade was going down. They did not say when this happened, but yeah, these guys, I mean, still have a normal life to live, and they let the general managers handle all that, and then even let their their agents handle a lot of that as well. But interesting. One time I saw Serge Ibaka, Matt, right a couple months before he got traded, out eating with his agent. I was like, I wonder if I saw something there or not. Chuck D says, I think Wiggins could or could not play defense the way Daigneault expected. He consistently got less playing time through his career at times. From Chuck D. Out of the 405, who all has the Thunder traded so far? By my count, Matt, there's been one trade, not only for the Thunder, but in the entire NBA this offseason. It has been Wiggins.
0: Hadn't been a lot yet. Nope.
15: We've not seen any other swaps so far. So that's the only move. You may or may not see moves before the NBA draft or during the NBA draft. That stuff can happen, but it's not a guarantee. How about the fact that, Matt, driving up to work this morning, and there was a light pole that was broken over?
0: Yeah, right in front of our parking lot.
15: That was blocking one of our entrances.
0: Uh-huh.
15: How about that from the derecho? Did it just snap it off of the pole, or did it get uprooted and pulled out from the bottom?
0: I think it just snapped. I didn't take look at it, but yeah, no, it was, I don't know that those light poles have been changed in my time here. I'm more than two decades in.
15: That's probably how they get changed, huh?
0: Yeah, I guess that's one way to change them, right.
15: I'm glad my car wasn't parked there when that thing snapped over. That would have been bad. That would have been really bad. Deb says, trading Wiggins sucks. He belongs in OKC. Out of the 405, everybody loves Wiggins. I think you read this one earlier, but he was a 12th or 13th player. Out of the 918, some teams have to basically pay to clear their salary. The Thunder have been smart enough to not have to do that. Yeah, whenever you... The key to that is getting these guys on good deals in the first place and not overpaying for a player like that. And so, a lot of times, let's say Wiggins was not making $10 million, but he was making $20 million. And then you were trying to trade a player who just didn't play in the postseason, but he was making that kind of money. You might have to attach a little bit to him to try to trade him, or you might not get that extra second rounder back. So that is one thing that I think that you continually need to do is not only sell guys when they have value, but also to get them on good contracts and not have to pay to get rid of your own players. So I think if you look at it from that standpoint, I think a pretty good trade for Atlanta. I'm not going to go too crazy and be like A+ for them, but seems like a really solid B to B+ move for Atlanta. And for the Thunder, I don't know how you can be incredibly critical of it, just knowing that you were never going to get a first round pick back. So it's unfortunate, but one of those things that has to happen. AJ says, I'm happy Wiggins has somewhere where he can go and start. That speech is going to endure forever. If you think one time was all we're going to play it on today's show, you were dead wrong. We're going to have to play.
0: Oh, we can re-rack that.
15: We're going to play some more than that. I think the most common response to the biggest Thunder gut punch, Matt, was Steven Adams. I figured that would be the case.
0: Up there, for sure. Fan favorite.
15: That wasn't a big trade return either, I seem to remember. Need to look up what the return on that one was, but he got traded to the traded to the Pelicans from the Thunder. And I don't think they just got a ton back for a guy like Steven Adams. All right, keep texting us, 405-900-9957. That's 405-900-WWLS on our Johnny's Charcoal Broiler text line. I got a really important World Cup question to ask Matt Meyer when we return on The Drive on the Sports Animal.
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2: Hi, I'm Ken Busby with the Route 66 Alliance. When Route 66 turns 100 years old in 2026, Oklahoma will be at the center of the celebration. After all, this is where the road was first laid out. Cyrus Avery, known as the father of Route 66, was from Tulsa, and it was his vision that put Oklahoma right on the main street of America. By 1937, Oklahoma had the longest stretch of fully paved road anywhere on Route 66. Diners, motels, and gas stations sprang up, creating the hospitality that Route 66 is still famous for today. Some of those historic landmarks are still here, and the centennial will bring new reasons to stop, from quirky roadside attractions to Boomerang Diner's Flying Pig, a fun new photo op and reminder of Oklahoma's unique flavor. So whether it's history, neon lights, or just a really good burger, Oklahoma is where Route 66 truly comes to life.
1: 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It all starts here.
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0: Hey, football game days are coming soon. 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
15: All right, Matt Meyer. Remember this German guy we talked about who was visiting America? Was
0: yes.
15: Enthralled with Taco Bell.
0: Freddy, right?
15: Waffle House. Freddy. Freddy is his name. I don't know anything more about Freddy. I don't know what Freddy's last name is. I don't know exactly where Freddy is from. I don't even know what Freddy's face looks like because everything out there, like he was in Oklahoma City over... He went to the Ella Langley concert.
0: Yes.
15: I'm sure probably some of our listeners did as well. And so he's got pictures with her. He's got pictures with everybody. In every single picture, Matt, there is an emoji covering up his face. This is a guy who is starting to get national, nay, worldwide notoriety
0: right.
15: on social media.
0: Good use of the word nay.
15: Nay. There. Nay.
0: That's an underrated mechanism in the English language.
15: And I ain't talking about horses. I'm not talking about horses. Why the secrecy with this guy?
0: I don't know.
15: I'm just asking the question. I'm not trying to come off the top rope, not trying to cancel Freddie or anything like that. I'm just wondering.
0: Right.
15: Because at this point, how many followers does Freddie have on?
0: I would imagine about 17 million.
15: All you got to do is just search Freddie Twitter.
0: Yeah,
15: that's how powerful this man is. He didn't even need his last name. He has 725,000 followers.
0: I'm surprised it's that million.
15: I know, you'd probably think it would be more. By the way, that keeper for Cape Verde, who is 40 years old, man, we're talking about how many followers he has.
0: Uh-huh.
15: He's got more followers than Tom Brady now.
0: Wow.
15: Just goes to show you how ridiculously worldwide this sport is.
0: What a story that is. Get off track, but an incredible story.
15: I took the rabbit hole there. But why the secrecy with Freddie?
0: Like, I don't know.
15: At this point, you are worldwide famous, and people are going to know you at some point in time. At some point in time, somebody is going to dox Freddie. That's a great word, DOX. That's
0: not, you're on fire.
15: Reveal the identity of Freddie.
0: Right.
15: I just don't, like, what I'm wondering here, cynically, Matt, is there something in this dude's past where he is like, I don't want to put my identity out there so I can continue this run as much as possible. Otherwise, why not? Like, at this point, I think you're kind of forced to because it's going to happen at some point in time. Reveal your identity. He's not Spider-Man.
0: Let me take it a step further. Is it possible that this is part of some sort of ruse, some sort of scheme, some sort of something that's not all the way on the level? Now, what the end game would be, I have no idea. But you know me, I don't believe in a lot of conspiracy theories, but I love to discuss them.
15: I like that. Who do you think could be the?
0: I don't know. I don't have any idea.
15: Do you think he's some kind of FIFA plant, maybe?
0: Possibly. Yeah.
15: If I were wearing a tinfoil hat and I'm not right now, but I can pretend that I am.
0: Oh, I can go get one real quick.
15: I would say this man is being paid by the CIA to travel around the United States and give us good public relations. Give us good PR. Give us good pub, basically.
0: I like that. That's good stuff. I like that.
15: If we want to go real conspiracy mode with it, this man is a CIA plant. Freddie is. And you look at his Twitter picture is of Cristiano Ronaldo. You know, so there's nothing.
0: That is actually not Freddie. That is
15: not Freddie. Right. And there's no real revealing information whatsoever, just besides the fact that, this dude's seemed to be in his 20s or 30s and is a white dude. That's like the only revealing information that you can find on social media. So
0: he's had
15: just
0: nothing.
15: Wondering.
0: I'll tell you this. Now, unless there's something I haven't seen, Matt, it's a decent point, or it's a decent thing to suppose. I haven't seen him say one bad thing about anything yet.
15: Yeah, so not a negative word at all.
0: That I hadn't even thought about that angle. That's good stuff. I like your idea better than mine.
15: I just wanted to throw that out there because in a week or two, we're gonna learn this guy's identity. Like this can only last for so long if/when President Trump invites him to a game and he gets to share the suite with him, or somebody somewhere is going to let slip who this guy is, and we're gonna find out. But I'm just wondering why the secrecy.
0: Well, you know who we need to ask. We might need to ask J.J. Watt. Didn't J.J. Watt hook him up with like a flight or something?
15: He did. Yeah, His flight was going to be too late for the Germany match that was happening in Toronto, Vancouver,
0: I think so.
15: Somewhere in Canada, north of the border. Out of the 918, there's more than one Freddy, man.
0: There could be.
15: There we go. See, that's another reason that you could try to obfuscate the identity.
0: Run that back. Rewind.
15: Obfuscate.
0: What does that mean?
15: To deliberately make something unclear or difficult to understand.
0: Which you just did by using that word.
15: I guess that's ironic.
0: You're like a thesaurus.
15: I've been reading
0: morning.
15: A lot lately. By the way, that's probably where this is coming from.
0: I just finished
15: East of Eden. That was a classic. That was good. But regardless, I'm just asking the question.
0: I agree. No, I think it's a worthwhile question to ask. You're right, because you would think at some point somebody would have, like for example, have we seen a picture on Twitter, and you're saying that every picture that's of himself has like the smile.
15: It has an emoji covering his face, like an oversized emoji, so you can't see anything identifying besides like the lower, like the abdomen and the legs, and you can see his hands and see his skin color, but that's it.
0: Has anybody that we have seen copped to actually meeting this guy? You know what I'm saying? Like, do we have any documentation of an actual interaction between him and another human being?
15: But like, how would you identify him? You know, unless...
0: Well, that's kind of what I'm saying. Like,
15: that's
0: coming
15: at some point. At some point in time, he's going to be in a situation where it's obvious this is him, and this is going to be his identity. And at that point, the internet, in all of its investigative powers, will find out something about Freddie. Maybe he's clean. And like I said, I'm not trying to cancel the kid or anything like that.
0: No, we just want to know more.
15: Like, the secrecy thing is cool for a little bit, but this gimmick is almost like you almost got a million people following.
0: Then it starts to get curious, right?
15: So then I'm like, what's going on here? Another thing, World Cup-wise, is we had something happen for the very first time. We had some history. A player got red-carded, thrown out of another match because of this incident.
4: Verdicts. After review... Number 10, Paraguay, cover his mouth. Decision is red card.
5: It's a red card.
15: By the way, I need that guy as like a hype man.
0: Yeah, what a voice.
15: He played that one more time, for he was way too excited to give that red card.
4: Verdicts. After review, number 10, Paraguay, cover his mouth. Decision is red card.
5: It's a red card.
15: Okay. Covered his mouth, and he got a red card for it.
0: Okay, before we get to the whys of that, because it's really interesting, the whys of that, I had to read about it myself this weekend. We just read the promo about the start of football season. We're 75 days away from football season. All football officials need to take note of this guy. Whenever you're announcing a false start or a holding or something like that, you need to use the characteristics or you need to talk like that guy. Matter of fact, I would suggest that every Major League Baseball umpire needs to have the same level of enthusiasm when they're doing like the ABS announcement, because a lot of these guys like, Cubs are challenging, you know, that kind of thing. No, you need to be excited about what you do. I kudos to that guy.
15: Yeah, they say it like forgot to pay the electric bill.
0: Yeah, right.
15: This
0: exactly.
15: Month. We got a disconnect notice. My bad. Like that is the tenor of voice they say. Like, no, that is call on the field is confirmed.
0: That's right. He's excited. Hey, you ought to be excited. You ought to be fired up to do your job. Now, I read about it, but I have to admit, the first time I saw a guy get a red card for covering his mouth, I thought, wait a minute, what in the world? Now, there is some logic behind this.
15: They actually made this a new rule, yeah, where there was an incident between two players where one of them alleged racial thing said by the other player, but was covering his mouth. And so
0: right.
15: they have now enacted this rule to where you cannot cover your mouth while speaking to an opponent. Sometimes, though, you probably want, you see that in basketball all the time. You see that in every single sport. Guys will cover their mouth so it's not seen by the camera. So tactically, that can't get stolen, or you're not put at some mm-hmm. disadvantage for that. Like, what if you're just trying to talk to a teammate?
0: Well, now, see, I did see, I thought I read part of the rule was if it was a conversation that you were having that was not, the rule is worded in a very interpretable way. Like, you can interpret the rule a lot of different ways, at least when I read about this. In other words, if it was not a part of a conversation that was considered like combative or whatever, then you didn't necessarily get red carded for it.
15: So if you're just having like a normal conversation, yeah, then they don't have to give you one. So it's at their discretion, basically.
0: I'm trying to find the exact rule.
15: And now they have these cameras in the sky, the VAR, where they can go back and watch everything. It doesn't have to be caught in real time. This is kind of a funny couple paragraphs of what happened here. During Atletico Madrid's and Real Madrid's bout during the Champions League, Atletico's Gianluca Prestigiani covered his mouth while speaking with Vinicius Jr. By the way, Vinicius was at a Thunder game, courtesy of Shea,
0: yes,
15: last season.
0: Right.
15: During play, the match stopped for 10 minutes after Vinicius alleged that Prestigiani racially abused him. After the match, fellow Real Madrid player Eduardo Camavinga came forward and said, actually, Presti did not say something racist. He said something homophobic towards Vinicius. And so Prestigiani denied making racist comment and said the Real Madrid winger misheard him. No, sir, I wasn't being racist. I was being homophobic. You got me all wrong. You got me all wrong.
0: It doesn't exactly, at least in my opinion, doesn't exactly make you less guilty.
15: It doesn't really make me believe you either.
0: No,
15: when you go to that, you're like, I said something bad. It's just not that kind of bad thing.
0: So,
15: but that is why you can now get thrown out of a game for simply covering your mouth and talking to somebody.
0: The rule, I'm reading this here, the rule had been brought in to stop potentially racist comments from being hidden from view after the incident you talked about. Per the new law, I love how that's phrased, law, if the conversation is in a friendly context, players can cover their mouths. But as soon as there is any hint of confrontation, it's an automatic red card. It just leaves a lot up to interpretation there.
15: It's way too much to interpretation.
0: Look, I understand. Okay, there's a side of me, Matt, that certainly understands, hey, you know, if somebody's going to say something that they shouldn't say, don't allow them to cover their mouth, you know, trying to prevent that kind of garbage from happening. So I can understand the intent of the rule. You're leaving a lot up to interpretation there. This is what it says. As soon as there is any hint of confrontation, well, what is a hint and what would you consider confrontation? You know, automatic red card.
15: In every single sporting event ever, there have been things that have been said with a smile on your face, on a player's face,
0: that were
15: would
0: reprehensible.
15: Be fighting words elsewhere.
0: Correct.
15: Yeah. So it's impossible to tell. It's based on the
0: way
15: the guy's faces look. So, yeah, that's a slippery slope, isn't it?
0: I understand the reasoning behind the rule. I understand the intent of it. I just wonder if that could have been, if there's some way to enforce that or to word that a little bit better. I don't know. Maybe there's not. I don't have any bright ideas.
15: On another note, United States World Cup, it's coming home.
0: How about
15: question
0: that?
15: Mark. We'll see. Don't want to get out of my skis, but this is fun. It's fun having a soccer team that you can feel confident in. It's
0: yes.
15: going to go out and play well. Have they really beaten much of anybody? No, not particularly. With all due respect to Paraguay, who they beat 4-1, and Australia, who they beat 2-0, and they were able to pretty easily overwhelm both of those teams. But that was without their best player, Christian Pulisic, on the previous game on Friday.
0: So they've clinched their group, even if they lose, and I'm going to try to pronounce this right. We have to pronounce it Turkey. Is that the correct way of pronouncing
15: it?
0: That?
15: That's another thing I was going to bring up. I didn't know.
0: I think so.
15: I didn't get the memo. I was supposed to say it that way.
0: Well, I haven't gotten the memo, but I did hear somebody nationally pronounce it that way. So I think that is the correct pronunciation now, is Turkey. But even if they were to lose to Turkey, and either Australia or Paraguay, whoever wins, which, by the way, those games are at the same time Thursday night, 9 o'clock, the worst the United States could do is fall into a 2-1 tie with somebody that they have beaten.
15: They beat, yeah. Right.
0: So,
15: yeah, because of what happened late Friday night.
0: Right.
15: The USA secured the group. So they'll be in good standing, moving on to the knockout round. So, yeah, will I get in trouble for saying Turkey, eh? Or, like, do people know what I mean when I say the Ivory Coast? Or do I need to say Côte d'Ivoire? It's kind of fun to say that.
0: I was going to say, but your level of linguistic prowess this segment, we got to turn this into the OAB. I've never heard anything
15: like
0: this.
15: I'm a parrot. I'm just repeating things that I've heard.
0: But you're doing it very well. I mean,
15: I'm a good parrot. I'm a good bird. All right, this is The Drive on the Sports Animal, 405-900-9957. I did want to talk just for a little bit about the U.S. Open and what it means that Wyndham Clark won yesterday and how the golf world at large felt about that. We'll get back to you, 405-900-9957. Anything breaking in the NBA, we'll get to that as well. 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
15: Sooners one win away still from winning a national championship. Just have to defeat the Tar Heels later on this evening, 6 p.m. first pitch on the sports, or not on the sports, on ESPN. Be on ESPN. We are on the Sports Animal, though. We'll be documenting everything and anything that happens in the NBA. We'll have some draft covers for you tomorrow night as well, Matt. I'll be hopping on, and it's really difficult for me to sit there and ever be like, this is a great pick or this is a terrible pick. Because we just don't know.
0: Don't know until down the road.
15: But I got some guys that I like more than others. We will do a segment tomorrow that is, don't be surprised if the Thunder draft this player.
0: I like it.
15: Every year we go in and think, yeah, there's no way they draft a big. There's no way they draft a guard or whatever. And then they go out and do just the opposite of what we expect them to. So that'll be tomorrow. But a lot of stuff flying around out there. A lot of good things to discuss. World Cup, U.S. Open as well. I'm going to talk about that for just a second. Wyndham Clark now has two majors. You know how many good golfers there are in the entire history of golf who never won two or won zero, Matt? Isn't that pretty crazy to think about how weird of a sport that golf is and what it means for some guys to be able to get over that hump? But nice win in the U.S. Open at Shinnecock. He was able to hold off Sam Burns in that one. They, Matt, the crowd, from what I've seen, did not seem to like Wyndham Clark very much.
0: No, it doesn't
15: seem
0: that way.
15: They were a little bit hostile towards him, which is that's an interesting dynamic.
0: Well, and he said afterward, he said, look, I understand. I get it. I understand. Not only, you know, people aren't – basically he was saying, I understand why people don't like me. And he also had Scottie Scheffler, you know, going for the career Grand Slam. So I think he gets it. I don't know if he necessarily – some people may totally think this – he might even play into it a little bit. You know, who knows? But we'll play some audio a little bit later on of that. But, yeah, I think he gets it, you know?
15: I think the stat is it's around 150, Matt. It's between 145 and 150 golfers who have only won one major.
0: Wow.
15: And it's like 60% of them. 145 major winners total. 150 total. 60% of them have only won one. So, you know, there's not very many guys
0: easy.
15: Who win?
0: It is not easy.
15: Who win multiple? Even some of the best Hall of Fame type of golfers in golf history. But pretty incredible what Wyndham Clark was able to do. Now, we had a conversation last week, change of gears here, about things that want to turn us into narcs, things that make us want to turn into narcs,
0: right?
15: A la carte narcs. I got one to add to that list.
0: Okay,
15: people who set up stop signs and sit there and fidget with their phones, probably trying to find directions or whatever, but then hold up the people behind them and don't realize that for way too long.
0: I'm with you. Very frustrating. I agree. Are you a honker?
15: Usually I am.
0: Can I ask you that on the air? Is it?
15: I mean, it seems like a pretty personal question.
0: I just did.
15: I'm fairly open and honest on this radio program. Try to be at least. So I am, Matt, but here's the deal.
0: I am too.
15: My fuse is like broken right now or something to where I physically cannot honk my horn even if I wanted to.
0: Oh, that's frustrating.
15: So I'm kind of voiceless when I'm out there on the road.
0: I have visions of like a dog when he loses his ability to bark. Like that's kind of what that's like.
15: Like a chihuahua whose vocal cords got snipped.
0: Exactly, right.
15: Like that.
0: Oh, that's no good. No bueno.
15: That's basically me when I'm driving around. But yeah, people who don't have their directions ready and then need to. A lot of it just goes back to impeding the flow of traffic to me. I want to see that go freely.
0: A little pre-planning. Never hurt anybody. If you need to figure out where you're going, where you need to go.
15: Absolutely not. Absolutely not. As far as the NBA draft goes, since we're kind of covering all these bases right now, do not be surprised if the Thunder go a number of different directions tomorrow, including combining their picks to move up, including trading out of that second pick. And I'm talking, and when I say the second pick, I mean the 17th overall pick. The Thunder have 12, they have 17. Those are both first round picks. And then they have 37, which is the second round pick. We'll touch on that in a second. But don't be surprised if they combine those to trade up. By the way, Dusty May is now coaching at Dallas. You don't think that they would like to draft some Michigan players now? You don't think they're going to be in on Merez Johnson and Yoxel Lindeberg at all?
0: He would definitely have a good scout on them. I'd put it to you that way.
15: Yeah, he knows those guys extremely well. So you got some competition there if you do like those Michigan guys. Trading up, trading out, I don't think there's a world where they trade out of both of these picks because rookie contracts are going to be very, very, very important for this team.
0: Right.
15: In hitting on guys just in general is going to be – That is more important than drafting a star at this point in time, which probably sounds obvious for where the Thunder are, but I say that because everybody gets those little stars in their eyes, like the emoji, when the draft comes. You start thinking about, can this guy be a Hall of Famer? Honestly, half the objective in the NBA draft is just getting a dude who can play because the hit rate is so much lower than we really truly think that it is, to the point where every single GM, if you look at their draft record and their track record in the NBA draft, is worse than we think it would be. Every GM has a spotted record when it comes to drafting. So just getting a guy who can play, getting a guy that you think can play playoff minutes for you on a championship team, that's extremely difficult. But I the only type of player I would just be shocked if they took is a project type of player. At this point in time, I do think that you need to get somebody who can at least try to figure into the rotation. Because
0: you don't think a Tibor Plyce is in the calling here?
15: That was a hell of a callback. Tibor Plyce right now. No, Tibor Plyce, no Josh Huestis, no Terrence Ferguson.
0: Oh, no
15: Alexei Pokushevsky.
0: Oh,
15: I don't need anybody like that.
0: Boy, you're ruining my morning with some of these names. No, I'm with you. I've had about enough of that. I can stay.
15: And it's fine if you're
0: especially Huestis in the first round. Oh, you're going to get me started.
15: It's fine if you're not contending and you don't really necessarily want to give win games because you can give those guys the minutes they need. But I just. Those projects are such long odds in the first place that if you can't give those guys minutes, I say stay away from a guy like that. So, you know, I think Yoxel Lindeberg makes all the sense in the world. The more I hear about Merez Johnson, the more I like for the Oklahoma City Thunder. This Nate Ament guy keeps getting connected with the Oklahoma City Thunder, and he is flying up the draft boards now.
0: Must have a good agent.
15: He really must. I mean, he's got a great frame. He's 6'10".
0: Right.
15: He moves well, moves smoothly. He's got a 7-foot wingspan. He can space the floor. His shot looks good, but just not as high on him as some of these other guys. And he's had some injury situations too. So if it is Nate Ament, I think that you would trust the process there. But there's just too much smoke around that for that to make a whole lot of sense for me. Don't be shocked if the Thunder take a guard in this draft, okay? Don't be surprised if they trade up and go take a Braden Burries or somebody like that. I know we're not thinking about that, but I think that is also very much on the table because, again, you just need guys who can fit in and play on a rookie deal more so than pigeonholing yourself into a position and saying, this is the guy that we need to draft. I mean, that's how you end up with an Adai Mara, in my opinion, who, as you could tell, I'm not extremely high on. This guy, Kareem Lopez, Matt, from Mexico. By the way, he'd be the first prospect from Mexico to be drafted in the first round.
0: Wow, never?
15: I'll double check on that. But
0: incredible. I'm sure you're right. That's amazing.
15: I think that's the case.
0: Now
15: we don't talk about him whatsoever, but that's another guy the Thunder could draft.
0: Now, is it the first prospect ever that was like playing in Mexico the year before or something like that? That's amazing.
15: He was in the NBL, which is, which is the, what is that, New Zealand? I think is the NBL.
0: I think that's right. We'll double check that.
15: But he is the best. We'll put it this way. He is the best Mexican-born prospect ever. There's never been a prospect that was Mexican-born that has been as high as he is.
0: NBL is, yes, National Basketball League, primarily based Australia and New Zealand.
15: And he's a 6'9 forward. He's got massive, massive hands. He's 225. He's a guy who's like kind of ready to be made into a basketball player, but he's got plenty of production right now as it speaks. Any and all of these things are on the table for the Thunder, and I think that makes it a whole bunch of fun. I think that gives you a lot of leverage as a team too. Whenever all these other teams realize how much optionality you have when it comes to the draft, the Celtics, it sounds like, Matt, are making a full push on Giannis Antetokounmpo, and I heard Shams say earlier this morning that this would be a 1-to-1 trade, at least on the beginning. Remember the Kevin Durant trade last offseason that kept going on and ended up having seven teams involved in it?
0: Oh, yeah, it was ridiculous.
15: It could be that type of deal, but it sounds like at least the framework could be agreed on fairly soon here where Giannis gets sent to Boston.
0: Now, when you say one-on-one, are you talking about between teams or are you talking about player for
15: between
0: player?
15: Between one team and another team.
0: I got you.
15: Yeah.
0: Okay, so you're not necessarily saying it's Giannis for Jaylen Brown. You're saying that it's between the it could be between the Bucks and the Celtics, and nobody else involved.
15: Thanks for the clarification there, because that was a little that was not worded well. No, it would be a team or a trade between the Celtics,
0: one team and the other,
15: and the Bucks.
0: I got you.
15: And as far as the Bucks go, you could do a lot worse than Jaylen Brown. The question that I would have for them at that point is, what are you going to do next? Because I don't think that they are a contending team by any means. I mean, They're certainly not. So could you go and flip a guy like Jaylen Brown elsewhere? Giannis is a better player than Jaylen Brown. Okay, Brown is in his prime though. Giannis is a little bit on the end of that,
0: and more injury history.
15: Right? And he's got more injury history.
0: I mean, Brown's been banged up time to time, but not, I don't think, to the level Giannis has.
15: If I'm just look at this from the Celtics' perspective though, and how much you are willing to give up for a guy like Giannis Antetokounmpo, Jaylen Brown versus Giannis. I understand that Giannis is going to hold weight there. So what do I need to do to make this trade equivalent? If I'm Boston, I'm going, okay, yeah, I'll give you a first round pick. Anything past that, it starts to get a little bit rich for me, Matt. It starts to get a little bit rich for me because I don't want to underrate Jaylen Brown too much. This is a guy who is a heck of a player, who is an NBA championship caliber winning player. We've seen that in recent history. He's very talented. He's an all-star who will also have name recognition. And although nobody is going to be like, Dad, please buy me tickets to go see the Bucks on Christmas Day. I want to see Jaylen Brown play. It's still a touchstone. It's still somebody that you know about. But you have to recognize he's also not equivalent of Giannis. So if it starts to be like, okay, we want Jaylen Brown and a first round pick, and a, you know, this doesn't work out salary wise, but just for the sake of argument, a Derek White, for example.
0: Right.
15: That's
0: right.
15: Too rich. That's too rich for me. I think
0: from
15: at that
0: the
15: point
0: Celtics
15: time,
0: standpoint,
15: from the Celtics standpoint,
0: I tend
15: I think
0: to
15: that's
0: agree.
15: Given up way too much.
0: I tend to agree.
15: It's too much risk incurred at that point in time.
0: Yep.
15: Now, the fact that this is already so far down the road, Matt, and we've already kind of talked about how Jaylen Brown has been talked about in the offseason and has been they've at least kicked the tires on trading him before. This thing seems so far down the road that it's almost hard for me to see that going back. Like I can very easily see this trade happening. Even more so than the Miami trade, because if the Miami trade was all that good, I think it would have happened by now. I think what Boston or what Milwaukee is doing is recognizing that there's not a great trade market out there for Giannis and is trying to leverage them against the Boston Celtics so that they can get more back for a guy like Giannis Antetokounmpo. So I kind of think Boston, Matt, is where Giannis is going to end up.
0: Well, we've talked about it, about, you know, look, Giannis, when healthy and when everything is, how do I phrase this? When everything is, when the mood is right, is that a good way of phrasing it? When everything is
15: when stars align, yeah,
0: when everything is where it should be, I think Giannis still has a lot of tremendous years left in him. From Boston's standpoint, you're going to have to give up one of your superstars, more than likely Jaylen Brown, and you're going to have to give up other assets to get him, and I just wonder, with the money that you're already paying Jason Tatum and the money that Giannis Antetokounmpo is going to make, if you give up too many of those assets or maybe another, you know, good player. And again, I'm not saying the money works here, but a Peyton Pritchard or whoever that might be, a Derek White or whatever. at that point, as a Celtics fan, I would just worry about roster construction. Yes, the thought of Jason Tatum and Giannis Antetokounmpo when healthy, playing with each other, as a Celtics fan, that would get me excited. But what about the rest of the roster?
15: You wonder about that. Yeah.
0: I wonder about that. Now, I'm not going to sell Brad Stevens in that front office short of

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4: Because that might be the first one you say.
5: It might be.
4: That might be the first one you say. And they said the same things about Giannis and Dame Lillard, for the record.
5: Yeah.
4: Oh, this is the best duo in the NBA. But I think they legitimately would be. And star power still matters for something. So that is very intriguing. But second you have an injury, that's a pace of car or a house of cards.
5: Josh on the Johnny's Text Nation line is a Celtic fan, and he is not a fan of the Celtics doing this. But I do think this is an interesting comment that Josh has. He says, has somebody explained to Giannis that he's not going to go to Boston and tell them how to run it like he did in Milwaukee? So I do think that is something that will need to be made plain to Antetokounmpo, that if he does go to Boston, frankly, Miami the same way, I don't know the Giannis, I would be surprised, I'll put it to you that way, Matt, if he had the same amount of say or the same amount of pull in those organizations as he did in Milwaukee in terms of, you know, I want us to trade for this guy, or I want us to get rid of that coach or whatever, because it seems... Again, not being on the inside, but it seems that Giannis has had a lot of say in what's going on with the Bucks in recent years, and frankly, it hadn't worked out all that good since their championship in 21.
4: Maybe a naive question, but I would love to know, like, just how much power did he have?
5: Yeah,
4: is it one of those things where they're like, "Hey, Giannis, we're going to run this by you before we make this move"? Because I like the Dame Lillard thing. Obviously, in hindsight, that was a terrible trade. There's a lot of people who didn't even have hindsight. They were like, "This is not a good move in the first place."
5: Oh, Mark was all over that.
4: That Bucks team, though, for like 2 years was trying to get off of Chris Middleton, who could not stay on the floor. Like, he was not healthy whatsoever, and they had been looking for a ball handler for quite a while. So what I'm trying to tell you is, I don't know if that was Giannis's idea. Hey, let's go trade for Dame. I think he probably condoned it. I think he probably rubber stamped it. And same thing with a head coach. You don't get rid of your head coach without running that by your superstar
5: in some form or fashion, whether that's running it by your agent or whatever the case is.
4: Now, was that him heading to the front office and be like, get rid of this dude under any circumstances whatsoever? And they didn't have that idea to begin with. Maybe I'm being naive here, and maybe I'm giving a player who I like the benefit of the doubt. We all have our guys. That's for sure. But I wonder about this.
5: I do too. No, it's fair.
4: I think it's easy to say. I just wonder what the extent that is. But yeah, the point is correct. He's not going to be the puppet master anywhere he goes, and nor should any player want to be the puppet master. That's the craziest thing to me. I understand ego and control, and we all like control. We all get anxious when things are out of our hands. But if I'm a player, I'm going to do my job, and I'm going to let the capologist, the guy who works with a lot of math, do his. I don't want to do math. It's not what I get paid for. I get paid to put the basketball on the hoop and keep the basketball out of the hoop on the other end.
5: Here's my math, 35 and 15. That's my math. You know?
4: And the first and the 15th. I can count in 2 week intervals as well. And I know what my direct deposit number is too. But I don't got to know what a trade exception is or how that's going to help a team or anything like that. That is what always blows my mind. But I think there's a level of ego that has evolved there too, where these guys think they can be a player and a GM at the same time, or a team builder. So I'm sure I'm being naive when I'm even asking those
5: questions. Ego in professional sports? I can't believe you'd say such a thing.
4: Next thing you're going to tell me is there ego in sports talk radio.
5: Yeah, right. No, none of that. I agree. I think it's, and that's why I say, look, I'm not on the inside. I'm just saying, looking from afar, it really appears that there's been a little bit of that. Who knows? Who knows what's really been going on inside the Bucks?
4: But it does look that way.
5: But I do agree with you. For anybody to think that organization altering moves are not at least ran up the Stars flagpole, I think, come on now. I mean, at least it was ran by them and said, hey, what do you think?
4: So here's the deal on this Giannis trade. I think this is happening today or tomorrow. I really do. And so as I said a second ago, I think the Celtics or the Heat are being leveraged here against the Heat to try to get a better offer.
5: Yeah,
4: so I think these are the two landing spots here, and the Miami offer is out there. I think Milwaukee is like, all right, we need to go kick tires.

0: or elsewhere to try to get whatever else they can to try to extract that. If you are the Heat, is there not a more damned if you do, damned if you don't team in this potential Giannis market? Because where are they going without a superstar?
1: Right.
0: If they do trade this and they do mortgage the farm and potentially overpay for a guy like Giannis, we just talked about all the pitfalls that come along with that. So the Heat are kind of on a knife's edge when it comes to this. But I think Boston's offer is better, at least than what I've seen. This is the Drive on the Sports Animal. 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
2: Westwood One Sports presents this World Soccer Update. There have certainly been some World Cup surprises so far. If Iraq knocks off France today, that would be a shock. Iraq's only previous World Cup was 40 years ago. Lost three times, lost last week to Norway, and now taking on the French, who won the World Cup 8 years ago and then nearly won it again. The coach of Iraq is the Aussie, Graham Arnold.
3: You know, these Iraqi boys, they've probably never played against this caliber of players before, but so it's a great opportunity for them to show who they are and what they can do. 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
2: Arnold joked that what he'd like to do today in Philadelphia is play three goalkeepers, but that's not allowed. 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If Lionel Messi scores, he becomes the all-time leader in career World Cup goals with 17. With this World Soccer Update, John Stashower, Westwood One Sports.
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0: Welcome back to The Drive. Dude Studio. Matt Ravis alongside Matt Meyer, who is kicking the double bass drums as we speak. It's hard. Always hard for me to do that with both feet. And then you're operating two hands at the same time. I don't know how your drummers keep time while doing all that.
11: I could never master a double bass. I could barely. I had enough on my plate just playing keeping a beat anyway.
0: No, drummers are insanely talented. I don't know any other way to say that.
11: Thank you for saying that.
0: You're welcome. You're welcome. It's difficult. It's also difficult. Like, it's not something that you could practice quietly. You know, well, you wake up at 2 a.m. Yeah. And nobody else is awake. You're the only one. Not like you can go pound the skins or anything.
11: Well, that's the deal is, and that's something.
0: Unless you have an electric drum set.
11: Unless you have an electric one, which I'm not a big fan of, but that's a whole other story.
0: Yeah, they're just not that.
11: They're not the same thing.
0: Cool.
11: Right. Exactly. 100%.
0: But I understand their purposes.
11: Well, and that's why, like, when I was really trying to, you know, become an accomplished drummer, which never happened, I never had my own set at the house. Number one, we didn't have any place to put it. Didn't really have even in my bedroom wasn't big enough really for me to, you know, have a full scale, you know, drum set. So I never really, it's one of those things I wasn't ever really able to practice every single day.
0: Sure.
11: So it's like whenever, you know, I would go somewhere and they had a drum set, that's when I would get my practice in. And I always felt like that kind of hampered me a little bit. It'd be like a baseball player doesn't have a batting cage to go to. You know,
0: sure. Yeah, or like a golfer who like can't access the driving range or like a putting green or the chipping facility and all that. Yeah, that's difficult.
11: Right,
0: difficult to practice. See, growing up playing the guitar, and my dad played too. That was always fairly simple.
11: Yeah, I mean, you have it in your hands, and,
0: or
11: right,
0: even a lot of places you go might have one, a friend's house, whatever. So I was lucky to pick the right instrument, I suppose. This is The Drive on Sports Animal. A couple bits of breaking news if you're just now joining us. The first happened late last night, which is Aaron Wiggins got traded. And we had a couple questions asking about that on the Johnny Stroker Brother text line. First one is, why did the Thunder get so little back for Aaron Wiggins? And I think it's a pretty simple explanation. It's that everybody in the entire NBA know that they needed to get rid of salary. They're not looking to take any salary back. And so at that point in time, it's just a discussion about what sort of assets can you send us for this player. And unfortunately, Aaron Wiggins is not the type of player who's going to get back even a first-round pick. So what really the discussion becomes, how many second-rounders do you want to trade us? And the number was like two, except one of those is really a swap. So the Thunder get Atlanta's second-rounder, I think it's a 2030, and they're going to be a part of a second-round swap as well. So first of all, good for Wiggins, man. I mean, I think probably one of the toughest things in professional sports is realizing that you are in your prime age-wise, and you just don't have an opportunity to touch the floor regularly, especially as regularly as you want. There's going to be minutes for him in that Atlanta rotation, and they've got kind of a scoring by committee thing going on right now that I think he will fit in just to a T. And they've got a new GM who seems like he's doing a really, really good job. First couple moves that he has made are tremendous by the Hawks GM. And so he's doing well. And again, from the Thunder standpoint, he's like, you are not operating from a position of leverage here. So that's kind of what they were always going to get back for an Aaron Wiggins. So I know that's disappointing, but I know that's kind of like people see the sticker shock on a deal one way or another. Oh my God, that was extremely expensive. Oh wow, that was extremely cheap. What, you gave him away for nothing, or you got a King's ransom back for him? If these trades were made in a vacuum, things would be a little bit different, but unfortunately for the Thunder, they're not. So this was always going to be about the return, even though I understand that that is extremely disappointing to Thunder fans. I think most of all, they're just disappointed to see their guy go. Because do you know anybody, Matt, who doesn't like Aaron Wiggins?
11: Not really, no.
0: Not really a lot of Wiggins detractors out there.
11: No, and there's no reason to be. I just, again, my first reaction when we heard about this last night was, well, here we go. You know, I mean, we've talked about it for a year that after defending the championship, the way the Thunder was or the way the roster was constructed, they were going to be able to return everybody. And I can even remember last summer, Matt, thinking, yeah, we need to enjoy this while we got it, because next year it's going to look different in some form or fashion. And unfortunately, this is, you know, kind of one of those pro sports, pro basketball kind of things where certain things need to be made. And Wiggins understands that. You know, Aaron understands that, I'm sure.
0: It's always disappointing, too, to get cut loose early from the postseason. I think it doubly hurts when you realize that this team is not going to be the same next season.
11: Sure.
0: Like we've been talking about that all sure. season long, right? How like next year this team is going to look different than it does this
11: just
0: year.
11: It's going same to. Conversation a year ago in Boston.
0: That's exactly right, man.
11: It was the exact same thing. I talked about that on Saturday. It's amazing when you step back and look at the similarities between the Celtics and the Thunder, just the Thunder a year later. Celtics win the championship, returned everybody. You think, hey, you know, probably need to go try to win it again, because, you know, the following year, things were going to be different. And we saw how the Celtics had to, you know, adjust their roster. That particular year, and by the way, the Celtics did not defend their championship due some in part to an injury with Jason Tatum. That year, the Thunder takes advantage. The Thunder win a championship. The next year, return everybody. They were not able to defend their championship due in part, I'm not putting it all on the injuries, but I think anybody looking at it rationally would say you lose Dub and you lose A.J. Mitchell. That's going to hurt your pursuit of defending it. Thunder don't defend it. Now the roster is going to, it's not like the roster is going to totally change over, but there are going to be differences.
0: This is so different than the Boston situation. That team, I always wondered, you know, this is only a couple of years ago, but I was like, if they had made another title run, if they had defended their championship, are they breaking apart that team? It was really the Achilles that was the catalyst for that. They recognized that they weren't going to compete. This Thunder team, though, number one, they're not as bloated salary-wise as that Boston team, but number two, they got all their core guys locked in, and that was kind of an expanded core, because alongside Tatum and Brown, you had Kristaps Porzingis, and you had Jrue Holiday. All those guys were making some pretty good money, and they had to break that thing apart. But that is, like, can you imagine how much that hurt them when Tatum tore his Achilles? And they're, like, not only recognizing that the run this year is done, but their run next year is probably done, too. And we'll see what they do moving forward here. But that is why I think it hurt even more that the Thunder bowed out early, is because people recognized where they were headed. So that's one angle of it. Pat has another question. Does this mean that OKC can keep Dort and Hart now? We talked about this a little bit earlier. I think that this is a really good sign that Isaiah Hartenstein is coming back, the fact that they are shedding the salary. I think Lu Dort is part of the equation in terms of it's a math problem here, basically. You have to clear this much in salary to be able to bring this guy back to stay under this number. It's all about staying under the second apron. And right now, they're about $30 million over the second apron. And they have ways to get under. They have ways to get under and still pay Isaiah Hartenstein. But it all depends on how much he wants. It can't be at the number that he's making right now. It's got to be closer to $20, $25 million. But people around the league do expect Isaiah Hartenstein to go back to OKC. And I think reading the tea leaves, that's what's going to happen. I think that does make it so that Lu Dort could be traded. The verbiage, Matt, around everything, we always talk about how good luck finding out what's true and what's not. What's a needle in the haystack and what isn't. Lu Dort has been linked to the Los Angeles Lakers. That could be as easy as me sitting here and being like, hey, what if Lu Dort goes to the Lakers? Boom, I have now linked Lu Dort to the Los Angeles Lakers, and then people can aggregate that and take it, and boom, boom, boom. And now all of a sudden that's translated in my mind to Lu Dort's going to be traded to L.A. So the point of that is I would not take all the verbiage super literally when it comes to this stuff, but I do think that that is a place that would probably make sense for Lu Dort. If he wants to opt in and the Thunder trade him to Los Angeles, you can get something back for him, and that would make sense. But I would say just because he has been linked to L.A. doesn't mean that he is necessarily going there.
11: Well, and one of the links is Rich Paul, right?
0: There you go.
11: Because Rich Paul being the agent of LeBron. Now, we've talked about how LeBron may not be in Los Angeles next year, but he's there now. And Lu Dort, you know, sometime over the course of the season, you know, going with Rich Paul, it's Clutch Sports, right? Isn't that the name of the
0: firm?
11: Yeah,
0: Clutch with a K.
11: Clutch with a K. So I think that's one of your links right there.
0: I think that makes a ton of sense.
11: Not to say it won't happen. I mean, it very well could happen.
0: I think a team like L.A. would be looking for a player who could defend and who has a championship pedigree to him. It's not as if Lu Dort, like, I think you tend to focus on a player's downsides when you have him long enough. There's plenty of good that he has done. You know what he shot from three this year? Like, what is your brain tell you?
11: I think. Was it 33%?
0: I was thinking down towards 30 as well. It's up over 35. Which
11: oh, really? Okay, it's a little bit higher than I thought.
0: It's not great, but it's not as bad as you think it might have been for the regular season.
11: Well, because
0: got
11: last
0: off to such
11: year,
0: a bad start.
11: Well, that's the deal. And because last year, wasn't it like 41?
0: Yeah, he shot 40% 2 years in a row.
11: Yeah, so it seemed as though over the last couple of seasons, he was turning into at least a threat behind the three-point line. You know, nobody was going to mistake him for Steph Curry or anybody like that, but it seemed as though he was developing, coming into this year, Matt, it seemed like he was developing consistency to where at least the other team would have to recognize the threat of him shooting the three, and this year he's you know, backtracked significantly.
0: There's not a lot of rhyme or reason to when it goes in or when it doesn't, but he tends to run hot or cold. The things he does defensively, though, you can't underrate, and that if he does leave, that does necessarily, it has to change the identity of this team. Now, Ken, you know, there's always drawbacks. There's always upsides to having players. I think that taking Lu Dort off of this team for the half-court offense would be a benefit, especially in the starting lineup. I think when you talk about having a guy who's going to take out the best player from the other team and then be willing to give you something on the offensive end, that's a little bit of a different conversation. So this team, you know, it might have to be a little bit more offensively focused moving forward here.
11: If they get Dub and Mitchell healthy and going, I think it will. And
0: depends on who they draft, too.
11: It depends on who they draft. And you can't underestimate what Dub is capable of defensively if those hamstrings are healthy, because he can be a tremendous defender. And I would expect, put it this way, I think they've seen enough of Cason Wallace to know, hey, we need to play him more.
0: Yeah, this dude, he could play a little bit.
11: Yeah.
0: Got some defense. I'm so excited to see how Cason Wallace develops, by the way. I feel like there's so much offensively, Matt, that he has yet to tap into, but you kind of see flashes here or there.
11: But you have to see it, you know, consistently, do you not? I mean, I agree with you, but I think that's what they want to see, you know?
0: I don't think he's ever going to be an offensive-focused player, and he shouldn't be. He's got some of the best hands in the entire world. He's quick. He's savvy. He plays those passing lanes like a free safety. I mean, there's so much to love about Cason Wallace. If he starts to progress offensively, then you're really talking about something right
11: sure.
0: there. Then it goes a little bit even beyond a role player. So I'm so excited to see where he goes, and they got to extend him too.
11: Well, that's what I was going to ask. I mean, don't you think they get that done? I would be stunned if they did not get an extension done now. Now, just for everybody that may not understand, he is under contract for next year, right?
0: Yes, they extension don't eligible.
11: He's extension eligible. They don't have to do that, but I can't imagine them not doing that this offseason.
0: No, it's you're exactly right. You would not be. I don't think you'd be managing the asset. I hate saying that because that's such a dehumanizing thing to say.
11: Hey, it's
0: but
11: pro sports though.
0: It is like you gotta get value out of these guys. You have to. And so from that perspective, versus like letting him walk for nothing or potentially hitting restricted free agency, when has that ever been the Thunder's MO, Matt, where they let guys walk for nothing or they let them get to restricted free agency? They typically get that thing done, and they get it done ahead of time. One more, and we can answer this one pretty quick. Brad has a question about trades. How do salaries line up in a three-team trade? It's the exact same as any other trade, but we do have some new rules here going back to last season. So if you are making under about $7 million, we'll say, you could bring back up to 200% in salary. If you are making above $7 million to $30 million, then just flat $7.5 million that you can add to kind of match the salaries. If you're making above $30 million, the money you take back is limited to 125%. So it just depends on what you're making. All this stuff is so confusing, and it's impossible to remember. But just remember, I think the easy way to think is you have some wiggle room when it comes to matching salary. For the most part, though, you have to make those line up. And just because you're in a three-team trade doesn't change the amount of salary that you can take back. It's the exact same as any other trade. Trade exceptions fit into that too. So there's all different ways that you can get a trade done. But for the most part, with up to percentage points, you do have to match the salaries. This is The Drive on the Sports Animal. Going to continue to talk to you before Mark and Kale join us for the middle of the day show. 405-900-9957, Johnny's text line, Lucky Star line. This is The Drive on the Animal.
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0: Be interested, too, to hear what Matt, knowing his Dallas connections, has to think of this Dusty May hire. I think he is a really good coach. Sounds like John Shire was their guy, too. Sounds like one of those were their big targets.
11: So they were looking college
0: I'm just
11: ranks.
0: So skeptical of the college to pro jump in the NBA because the game is different. The mechanisms around the game are different. Even with NIL and all that, team building is still so different in the NBA. Of course, these guys would be like, yeah, I actually know who I have under contract 3 years from now.
11: Yeah,
0: I know. Right. We're either going to be here or we're going to get something for this guy. He's not going to just leave it for his mouth. But you know what I'm saying, Matt? I'm skeptical of that. I think Dusty May is the guy to go get if you are going to make that hire. But it's just the times where it works out versus the times that it doesn't. You know, I think Billy Donovan was a really good example of that working out. I think Brad Stevens, you could say, Matt, was a pretty good part of that working out. He never won a title as a head coach, but he did as an executive. John Beilein, was he the last Michigan coach to be hired to go coach in the pros? It's almost easy to forget that he coached the Cavaliers for a little bit.
11: I did forget
0: because
11: that.
0: He quit halfway through his first season.
11: Yeah, that was a weird deal.
0: So
11: Patino and Calipari didn't exactly set the league on fire.
0: Patino
11: when
0: with
11: went.
0: The Celtics and Calipari with
11: and the
0: Nets.
11: Yeah, Calipari with the Nets and Patino's too, with the Knicks too.
0: I just don't see it working out. Larry Brown did it pretty well.
11: He did.
0: Back and forth.
11: Larry Brown won championships at both levels.
0: Fred Hoiberg was not a real good NBA coach.
11: Tim Floyd did not work well with the Bulls, although Floyd was stepping into a total rebuild in Chicago.
0: And that's a lot of it too. Like there's a lot of factors that are out of your control as a head coach, and you don't have as much control over team building too. Which again, some guys probably like that, but it's not. Yeah. It's not all in your head. Now you have some financial considerations that you might not have in college basketball. I just don't see it as that easy of a switch. but they got the guy. Like, if you were going to take a guy from college and make him an NBA coach, I would say Dusty May is the guy. So I don't hate that hire. I'm just skeptical of any time. I would much rather go get a young assistant on, you know, who's an up and coming star on one of these coaching staffs that has been successful. Orlando did that with Sean Sweeney. Some of these things are, these things don't always work out how you would think they would, I guess is what I'm trying to say. By the way, Matt, everything going well with Rachel? Appointment on Friday was good.
11: Good.
0: If things go how I think they will, and the exact date is up in the air, but if things go how I think they will, I will be watching North Carolina and TCU, the very first college football game of the entire season, August 29th at 11 a.m. with a newborn in my arms.
11: I was going to say, I was going to take that a step further and say somebody needs to buy Dante a ticket for the Sooners and the Cowboys season opener. Following week.
0: One of my dad's first questions was, when can I bring this kid to a college football game?
11: You mentioned that.
0: I was like, probably not year one. When the baby's age is measured in weeks, I'm probably...
11: Or days even.
0: I'm probably not going to be leaving the house much with the baby at all, I would imagine. I don't know. It's my first time doing this. I've got no idea. But certainly hanging out with 80,000 of his best buds in Norman, probably going to have to wait a year at least. At least.
11: It's probably the wise thing. I mentioned the other day, Kristen has a cousin who they had a baby. Oh, Rayson was born a few months ago now, but Rayson was at the races like a week after. I was like, holy, of course, you know, you get the big headphones and all that, but
0: sure.
11: It's been fun to see, Jackson Willits's son and mother at all the ball games, holding their baby. I remember, oh, it was about a week or two after the Willits baby was born that baby was at the ball game. I was like, wow, that's pretty quick. Now, I would say a college baseball game during the regular season, not the same noise level as a college football game, but I can understand. I can understand. You might need to tell, hey, look, Father Ravis, please. I mean, give us a year or so.
0: I got no idea how this thing is going to work. I've got no idea how much time off work I'm going to have, to be honest with you. Yeah, we need to figure those things out. But Rachel's probably going to need my
11: details,
0: help.
11: Details. Those can all be figured out.
0: We'll figure it out. And I got some great teammates too who will assist me in figuring that out. So I'm not worried about that at all. I like Josh's text. First baby, you might wait a while. By the fourth or fifth, you might send it home from the hospital with your dad. I feel like that's how I went with my parents, man. By the time that my youngest brother was born, it was like, all right, no rated R movies under any circumstances until you are 18 years old. And by the time my youngest brother was born, it was like, you're 10? Yeah, good enough.
11: Wolf of Wall Street's on, son. Go knock yourself out.
0: They did, by that point in time, they're either too tired or too... I don't just like didn't realize that the caution wasn't worth it or whatever. It just completely changed. So I've seen that play out in my own family. But size of a head of cabbage for now. A cauliflower. That's where we're at.
11: And again, I
0: cauliflower.
11: I hesitate to ask this, but it sounds like your baby is on a diet. I mean, it sounds like he's getting smaller.
0: It does seem that way, doesn't it? It does seem that way. I've got no idea because I know the tummy's getting bigger and bigger.
11: Okay,
0: so
11: all right.
0: We're getting there. Absolutely getting there. So really, really excited. And anytime anybody wished me a happy Father's Day yesterday, it like took me a second. And even when you did on Friday, right. I was like, what are you talking about?
11: Well, you are.
0: About to be. All right, this is the Drive of the Sports Animal. We're going to be joined by a couple of dads themselves, Mark Rogers and Cale Gundy, see how their Father's Day weekend went, as well as their thoughts on the Sooners, the NBA Draft, the World Cup. Much, much more. I know those guys are fired up to go, so we'll step aside so they can join us here in the Sports Animal.
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0: A pivotal and conclusive Game 3 in the CWS final set for later this evening as Oklahoma lost its first game in 10 tries. 6-2 loss to North Carolina in Game 2. So winner takes all here this evening in Omaha. NBA draft a little over 24 hours away. And we saw our first trade of the offseason. That was Aaron Wiggins. He's headed to the Atlanta Hawks. We'll see what the guys think about Thunder's draft and the Aaron Wiggins trade, and if there could be more. Let's bring him in. We've got the KO with us at Louis at Southwest 89th and Western. Also got Mark. What's up, middle of the day show?
15: What's up? How are you, Matt?
25: What's up, fellas?
0: Good. We have so much to talk about. I figured since I mentioned it first, what were your guys' thoughts on Game 2 of the CWS? What went wrong there for the Sooners?
15: It didn't look like the team that was really hot coming in. I think that they faced some very good pitching in this series, and really very good pitching overall in Omaha. So it slowed the bats down some at different spots in the lineup. But one of the things that they were utilizing is that they were good in all parts of the lineup. Dayton Tocchi was sitting in the eighth spot. Desaun Harris was sitting down in the lineup. And now it's a little bit more spotty from where they are. They made errors for the first time in the postseason in the game yesterday. So I think the advantage swings back to OU a slight bit here because of the pitching that North Carolina has already used. Now it's Game 3, last game of the season, and so I think anybody and everybody can pitch. But North Carolina, that freshman yesterday, he was, my gosh, he was good. He's tough to hit, so I don't think OU wants to see him even if it is on very, very short rest.
25: Yeah, I think, Matt, they've been on such a run. They've been on fire. Everything that they've done ever since being in Atlanta, they've just been perfect. I mean, their hitting has been timely and just good and, power. And then the pitching has been awesome. And, it's a matter of time when things start to slow down a little bit and maybe things get back to a little bit of normalcy, I guess you could say. But they all they do is need one more game. Love the position that they're in right now. Pitcher that came in for North Carolina, I don't know how to pronounce his name.
0: Glauber. Glauber.
25: He glaubered all over him, as far as I know. I mean, wow. I mean, that – I've seen him a couple times, and he's only a freshman, right?
0: They're 29-0 when he appears.
25: Well –
0: they're not lost.
25: I don't know if they got anybody smart on the staff, but I'd vote to stick him back out there at least one pitch, so it'll be a 30th.
0: Yeah, for real. At least Mark, they made him throw 5 innings. Like that's kind of like you were talking about the pitching a little bit. That's good from yesterday.
15: Hey, he also reclassified. He's a high school senior.
25: Oh, he is?
15: Yeah, he's that young.
0: That's
15: he's
0: crazy.
15: He's filthy. Skip said something yesterday in the game on television that was right on the money. Is that you had Xander started to kind of fall in love with the strikeout and then try to nibble
25: him.
15: And get a little too precise rather than just, he said, throw into contact, which is the most important thing you can do in college baseball is hit the strike zone. You can't walk guys. You can't nibble. I mean, that 28-minute inning yesterday was just you I can see why they started to make errors because when you're out in the field that long, your mind just starts to wander a little bit. So I think that today, and Wislowski has been really good the last, I don't know, but ever since going back to Arkansas, and this North Carolina has been hot at the top. So, but you got to pitch to contact. You got to try to just keep them off balance a little bit. That's a big park, so put the ball in play, you know, and don't try to be too fine.
25: It kind of reminds me a little bit of, you know, just watching the, you know, the NBA playoffs, the basketball. You know, teams that make baskets and you know, play good defense and don't have turnovers or costly mistakes, they typically are the ones that win the game. And it's just whoever, it's so timely. I think there was one time, I want to say Xander's first seven outs that he recorded were strikeouts.
15: Six or seven,
25: or something like that. Yeah, that's absolutely amazing. And it was probably in his mind a little bit, you know, which I'm fine with it.
0: Sure.
25: But apparently not. I mean, Skip says it's not what you want to do, so yeah. I trust Skip, you know.
15: Yeah, just chasing.
25: But he was probably overdoing it a little bit, and you could see he got out of the strike zone a little bit because he was trying to overdo it. He was pressing a little bit too much, and he started to get a little wild. You know, the first couple innings, I mean, he was ahead of the count, and then it just kind of flipped on him. And on the hitting side of it, I mean, again, obviously Glauber just came in and just did a great job from North Carolina, and he's a dominant. And honestly, the starter from North Carolina, he started to settle down. Before he got injured, he was kind of getting in a rhythm as well. So, I knew going into the series, talking to some people up there at OU, that the strength of North Carolina is their pitching staff, is their bullpen. And I think we will see how much strength they still have left in their bullpen going into this final game tonight.
0: What did you say about the season, Mark? Because anything could happen in a one-game scenario in baseball, even a three-game series. There's so much noise there. But obviously one game to take it all. Anything can happen in these. What would you say about this season, though, for Oklahoma and what that means moving forward here?
15: They're having a lot of success right now recruiting wise. I think it's huge. I mean, I think you fan base seems to be massively engaged. Omaha has been full of OU fans. I think that there's been a lot of goodwill created by this team. I mean, they did the same thing in 2022. It's tough, I think, to build a permanent fan base where people are going out to the park every night. But this does help, and I think it would also help if they can retain some of the arms on this team to return for next year.
25: I mean, their best pitchers are all freshmen. I mean, they have been here recently, so that's going to be huge. Obviously, they're going to have to, you know, it'll be interesting to see if any of them or all of them stay, you know, because they're going to have opportunities. There's no doubt. Their agents have been texted and been called, I can promise you, for about the last week. So, but that's just part of the business that we're in with college athletics and the NIL. So hopefully OU will step up, because I think this is where they want to be. They want to be with, you know, Skip and Coach Willits and Brent Bonneau and all those assistant coaches there. And it seems like it's a great group. I mean, they're having an absolute blast out there. And I think that's the biggest thing today is, I mean, you know, when you're a baseball player and you play as much as these guys do, I mean, what do they play? They are on 66, game 66. That's nothing in a course of a summer baseball team. I mean, you know, if you're typically on a good baseball team in the summer, whether it's I don't care if you're 11 and 12, 13, 14, 15, 16, or in high school, I mean, you're going to play 80, 90 games in the course of a summer. So this is just another game for them. And like they've always said, yesterday is dead. And
0: love that.
25: Got to go out and get some momentum, because – anything can change at any moment. As we saw, we were up yesterday 2-0, and everything was going good, and, you know, punching everybody out, striking everybody out, and all of a sudden things can change.
0: Seems like that mentality has really served them well this entire postseason, but now it's flipped on its head a little bit. Now it's yesterday is dead in a, like, let's flush what happened. But I'll tell you guys this. I'm sure you guys know this history, but there's only been a handful of teams, four teams that lost Game 2 that ended up winning Game 3. 2003 Rice, LSU did it twice in 2009 and 2023, and then Vanderbilt in 2014. So history on North Carolina's side, but anything can happen in a one-game scenario. So we'll be watching that at 6 p.m. tonight. I do have some breaking news to pass along to you guys. Mike Boynton is going to be Michigan basketball's interim head coach. That was Pete Thamel's reporting, because Dusty May has been hired by the Dallas Mavericks. Either of you a big fan of this hire? Are you skeptical of the college to pro jump?
15: I think Jason Kidd at times has done a pretty good job in Dallas, but at other times been kind of underwhelmed with him. I don't think that Jason Kidd is a very good I think there's going to be a little bit more discipline with Dusty May, a little more regimen, because I think as a former player, Jason Kidd just kind of lets these guys kind of operate freely. I have to see. I mean, Dusty May's been a really good head coach. Taking Florida Atlantic to the Final Four is probably harder than getting the Mavs to the postseason.
0: I don't know. Hey, go ahead, Gil. Go ahead and answer.
25: Well, I mean, they need – I mean, Cooper Flagg needs to be all in it. I mean, he needs to be 100%. He needs to be – I mean, you know, he needs to be the voice of this team in the future and needs to support Dusty May, which I'm sure he will. But when you get your best player and the upcoming guy on your side, I mean, it kind of helps and push everything in the right direction. So, I mean, hey, he's a great coach, obviously. So I think he should – I mean – again, you guys play good, you stay healthy, you should be all right.
15: I was listening to The Ticket a little while this morning, and they are talking about Oklahoma City trading their two picks up to Dallas at 9, just because the Mavs are looking for, you know, more overall talent. I mean, if the Thunder trade up to get to 9, to me, of the guys that they're linked with, that takes them out of the picture for most of the Michigan players. Now, with Dusty May at 9, he may want to go for one of his guys that he had there last year. I don't know. That seems a little high for all three.
0: Mara was who I heard, Mark, that they might be in a Mara.
15: Okay. I mean, I don't like him for Oklahoma City. But if Dallas wants to take that pick at 9, Oklahoma City could have Emint from Tennessee. I think that they 6'9 perimeter player seems like something that Sam Presti might like. But we got a lot to talk about when it comes to here in the next 36 hours before the draft.
0: Oh, they're not done yet. They're not quite done yet. He had so many first-year players on that Michigan team last year and still won the whole thing. And they played very, very cohesively. They played with a lot of chemistry, despite the fact that nearly all of those Big Six players that they brought in were first-year players and were brought in the portal. And I think that's... that is a testament to his ability to coach, I think.
25: 100%. 100%. That's the head coach and that's the staff getting these guys to bond together like that, no doubt, because obviously nowadays you bring in top players like that and guys that are older and obviously they're chasing a national championship. They won one. They're chasing a little bit of money, but it's not like they went to a, you know, not a top program. I mean, Michigan's a – you know, obviously a top five, top six, probably basketball program. And but, yeah, you got to give props to the head coach and the staff, definitely.
0: If you're going to go get a guy like that, then you might as well get that guy who everybody refers to as a basketball savant. But I just look at that history, man, and it is not a – it's not a very pretty one. There's been a lot more guys who have not lasted very long in the NBA as opposed to have carved out a big career there, going from college to pros. And I think that makes sense. But, yeah, you mentioned Cooper Flagg. I think that is why you make that move. Mm-hmm. Go ahead and develop him, and we'll see what that looks like. Interesting hire. That's for certain. We need to talk about some Thunder offseason moves. Before we do that, Cale, what's going on at Louis today?
25: Yeah, get out here. Kids eat free every Wednesday. All you got to do is purchase a adult entree, and you can get a child's meal free. Singo every Tuesday from 7 p.m. to 9 p.m. Trivia every Thursday from 7 p.m. to 9 p.m. Also, social hour every day from 3 to 6. They got half-price signature cocktails. Great location out here in Western South on 89th. Great TVs, great bar set up. They're obviously outdoor patio. Dog friendly. I just saw somebody taking their dog out there, so stop by and see us out here at Louis Grill and Bar.
0: All right, the Thunder have made the first trade of this young offseason in the NBA. We'll tell you why this is not the last one they will make. Coming up next on the Sports Animal.
1: Westfield One Sports presents this World Soccer Update. The U.S. men's national team advanced to the knockout stage of the World Cup with Friday's 2-0 win over Australia. Later clinched Group D after Paraguay's 1-0 win over Turkey. It's just the third time the U.S. has ever won its group in World Cup play, joining 1930 and 2010. It's also the first time since 1930 the U.S. has won back-to-back World Cup matches. The Americans wrap up the group stage at 10 Eastern Thursday night against Turkey A in a match that means nothing for either side. Turkey A has already been eliminated from knockout stage contention after already clinching Group D. The U.S. will play in the round of 32 on July 1st in Santa Clara. The U.S. has now advanced past the group stage in four consecutive World Cup appearances. John Stashower, Westwood One Sports.
16: 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I remember the day I came home. Because of my injuries, this house wasn't right for me anymore. 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

0: the great Aaron Wiggins cutting a promo worthy of WWE. I guess I should say AEW now. This is a better one. But that was tremendous. And guys, things changed really, really quickly. By the way, this is Gundy Monday. Kale's out at Louis, Southwest 89th and Western. 1 year ago today, exactly, was a Game 7 win, the Thunder winning an NBA championship. That was from the parade just a couple days later. Late last night, Mark, Aaron Wiggins got traded to the Atlanta Hawks. What was your reaction to that deal?
1: Well, I think it's teams are going to want some of these players on the Oklahoma City roster. So he was passed on the roster by A.J. Mitchell. So, you know, his playing time went down in the role that he's got on this team, which is to provide some scoring off the bench in non-SGA minutes. So the Thunder are really deep at that spot. He's on a pretty good contract, especially for the Hawks. So it's a good move. So the Thunder open up a spot on the roster, which means that they might keep two draft picks this year. We'll see what they do. It gives them a little bit more flexibility, and it's going to save them. What did I see? It saves them
0: $60 million.
1: Something like, yeah, $60 million
0: from 213 to 152, just by trading a $10 million contract.
1: See, yeah, that's the tax. Like this Oklahoma City franchise, when Barry talks about selling the team and stuff like that, I mean, as rich as these guys are, you can't just put $200 million. To a penalty in 1 year. You know what I'm saying? I mean, that's absurd. So I would think there's a little more of this coming.
0: Kale, I mean, in the tax concern is part of it, but also staying under that second apron, really, really important as well. And so I doubt this is in fact, I'm almost positive this is not the last trade that the Thunder will make here.
2: No, it's something that has to be done, and I think we all expected it, and now we're just trying to connect the dots and try to figure out who's going to be the next one. Is it Isaiah Joe? Is it Lou Dort? There's a distance Isaiah Hartenstein, but I don't think that's going to happen. I mean, if you don't have Isaiah, you don't have anybody to play in the paint at all, defensively or offensively. And it's not like he's your top center out there or anything like that. But, I mean, we don't have anything close to that on the team.
0: No.
2: But, you know, it's strange how Aaron Wiggins, how, in my opinion, that his, minutes went down from the regular season to the postseason. Obviously, his points went way down. I mean, he was seventh in scoring in the regular season on the team, eighth in minutes. And then you look at the postseason, he was second to last in points and minutes.
0: Wow.
2: And we had injuries. So kind of strange a little bit, but he is, I mean, on this Thunder team, I mean, what is he? He's a number eight or nine guy in the rotation, probably.
1: I just think you passed him with options. Like there's some guy, Kenrich Williams to me is, if we went out and said, all right, who's a better player between these two guys? Is it Kenrich or Wiggins? I'd probably go with Wiggins, but Kenrich has a different role for Oklahoma City. So there's so many guys ahead of Wiggins that do what he was asked to do when he was playing, averaging 12 points a game, that do it a little bit better than him.
0: Yeah, I think Wiggs is on a team that is not as insanely deep as the Thunder, probably a sixth man type of player.
2: I agree with that.
0: And I don't think you have to ask him to do a whole lot defensively, just finish plays, cut every once in a while. You know, he was really underrated, I thought, on some of his hustle plays, 50-50 balls, saving balls out of bounds, things like that. He was a great catch and shoot option. I never thought he was missing. And he can run your offense at times. And so it makes all the sense in the world why Atlanta would have to lose him. And it does sting the Thunder fans, I think, to be like, what, they only got 2 second-round picks back, but there was nothing. Like, what other trade were they going to make? They're not going to take back any salary.
2: Nothing. There's nothing. And it sucks because, he's a great guy. He's a great teammate, right? And that's why Oklahoma City fans see him. But you got to have players like that on your team. But in his situation, he wants to go somewhere where he can get a couple more dribbles, maybe a couple more shots, maybe a few more minutes. And so, I mean, the Thunder needed to do it, and Aaron Wiggins needed to do it.
0: So how do they still get under the second apron here? Because they're still not there yet. They're still $30 million over the second apron. You're going to have to decline Isaiah Hartenstein option and Lou Dort's option. Or unless you're going to trade Lou Dort, that's on the table as well, potentially. But if you decline both those guys' options, bring back Hartenstein on a deal that is long-term but lower salary per year, you still, I think, have to trade Isaiah Joe and decline Kendrick Williams' option. If they do those things, then they're under the second apron.
1: Well, I think they're going to get as close to it as possible, as close to being under that as possible. But, man, that's a lot of stuff to worry about or to do going over here the next, you know.
0: And then on top of all that, you still say that
1: free agency is July 6th.
0: They've got Shea, A.J. Mitchell, Casey Wallace, Caruso, Jared McCain there still. So they're in a good spot. But your point's well taken, Mark. They've got some stuff to do. And so I would anticipate another trade pretty soon. I don't know. I'm not guaranteeing it happens today or tomorrow or any time. But there's more to be done because you don't want to get into that second apron.
2: So do you think, Matt, do you think it'll happen before the draft?
0: It could.
2: Does it have to happen before the draft?
0: You might have a little bit more leverage at that point in time just over some of these teams.
2: Right.
0: Because if they make some moves, you know, that might stop them from making other moves. Or if they get down the road with a free agent. So it might be the time right now. But didn't Presti say that this stuff could take all summer in his exit interview?
2: That's what he said. That's
0: so
2: what he said.
0: I don't think there's necessarily an expiration date in all this, but it should be pretty turnkey to trade a guy like Isaiah Joe, you would think.
2: Yeah. Mark, were you saying that you didn't think the Thunder would trade their two first rounds to try to move up?
1: I don't know. I think it all depends on who do they like. You know what I'm saying? I mean, are there two guys there that they like? So
0: I can find a couple.
2: You'd only get one pick, though, right? If you trade, though, you're trading.
1: If they don't, what I'm saying is it just depends. I mean, where they like all those guys. Can they move up? Do they like one guy enough to trade two for him? Or do they want to just say, hey, look, we've had a lot of success around the 12 spot picking guys. Is there going to be somebody there that we really like that we just go with, you know, at that spot?
0: This draft seems, from where we're standing right now, Kale, so it not only good at the top, but it also seems deep. And so because of both those things, like, it seems like you're going to have a chance at a heck of a player, even where they're drafting right now at 12 and 17.
1: It's incredibly deep with guards, and I don't think the Thunder are really interested in a guard unless it's a really big perimeter-type guard. So I think not only is it deep, but Oklahoma City is going to be in a place where, you know, the bigger players or a forward are going to be guys that are still available.
2: They will be?
1: Mm-hmm. Yeah.
0: Mark, what if they trade up to six or something and get Keaton Wagler or Braden Burries? That'll send us all into a tizzy. But they do that stuff sometimes. Like, we all thought they were going to draft Derek Lively, and then they went and drafted another guard, Kaysen. We were like, why are you drafting another guard? But it worked out pretty well.
1: Yeah, Braden Burries is an interesting one. Just like that's where you would probably need to trade up to get him.
0: I think those are possibilities. I'm not. Nobody knows what they're going to do, but I wouldn't box himself in and say they just need a four or something like that. Like those guards, There's a lot to like with some of those guards. I'm not a big A-cuff guy or anybody like that, but I like Burries.
2: What do we know how good this Thomas Sorber could be?
1: No idea.
2: Nobody knows.
0: I wonder this, Kale. How good of an idea do they think they have on him, given that they haven't seen him play yet? Like how do you evaluate a player you haven't seen really play in any competition yet? That would be
1: you
0: difficult.
1: Tell him, hey, stretch your arms out. Let's see what that wingspan is.
0: Well, it's impressive. So, it's 7'6". I mean,
1: I know.
2: He's 250 pounds. It's not like he's 210 or 220, so he's a big body guy, right?
0: Yeah.
2: I mean,
1: how much different do you, I heard you say this, Matt, last hour. I mean, how much different are you thinking the construct of the team is going to be? I mean, you got a lot of holdovers, but you're definitely going to see some depth pieces that aren't going to be around next year. I think that they, to me, have a chance to improve. And I think the Lou Dort rumors to the Lakers are very fascinating because that means to me if they're going to that there for sure is no LeBron on the Lakers, which I don't think he's going to go back there. I don't think they're going to get something together, but also means that they could get rid of Austin Reeves. I also heard that the Lakers are very interested in Jalen Duren. And have been kind of back channeling some messages through to him.
0: That gets complicated.
1: Detroit.
0: Then maybe because how much do we consider the Giannis trade and all that? Because that is a major domino that needs to fall before some of these teams make moves. So that might need to happen first. Do you think, or is that? Am I thinking of that the wrong way? If you're the Pistons, for example.
1: We need to recruit somebody from your age or a little bit younger that is all over the prediction markets. Maybe I can... I'm not sure if Jack Rogers is into the prediction markets, but we need somebody around his age that's studying Kalshi or some of these other things, because there was a huge bump in the honest Oklahoma City yesterday and then went back down in one of those prediction markets. I think
3: don't smoke dope
1: the
3: in
1: interesting
3: here.
1: Team to me for exactly. For Giannis would be Minnesota. I think would be really interesting, not necessarily good for the Thunder if he went to Minnesota, but if Minnesota was able to unload some of those pieces that are kind of dead weight for them. Julius Randle was one of the three or four biggest underachievers in the playoffs. If you can get rid of Julius Randle and put Giannis on your roster, then you're a lot better, regardless of what you think of Giannis.
0: Are the prediction markets going to be like the wars and stuff, where you got people who are like insider trading on that? Like NBA people betting all this stuff?
1: Oh, I mean, I would assume if you're... Like, there are some of these soccer bros that are betting. I mean, one dude bet $1 million to win $86,000 on Spain to beat
0: Cape Verde.
1: Beat Cape Verde, yeah. And so he lost. It's a really bad bet. But I would assume if you're moving these prediction markets some, that you got a little bit of inside information, or you think you do.
0: If you can risk $1 million, why in the world do you feel the need to win $85,000 potentially? That's what blows my mind about that. That's one of the worst bets I've ever heard.
1: It's a bad bet, especially in soccer. All right, so let's just talk between us girls here for a second. If Oklahoma City does trade for Giannis, what's the reaction going to be? I just want to live in a world for about 3 minutes here where if that happens, what are we going to say about it?
4: I think that would be my reaction. The world's going to exist for about another 3 minutes, and then the world's going to be over with.
0: A lot of disappointment, I think. Yeah.
4: I mean, okay, let's play along. Mark, who would Sam Presti have to give? Dub? Chet?
1: Okay.
4: Both?
2: Exactly.
1: All you have to do is beat the other people in this race.
0: So you got to get better than Jaylen Brown, I think, or equivalent.
1: If Jaylen, I mean, I think Milwaukee should take Jaylen Brown. I mean, I think that's probably a good situation for everybody. I don't think Oklahoma City can beat Jaylen Brown in the deal. But if you sent him A.J. Mitchell... or whatever else. I mean, the Thunder have a gazillion picks, which Milwaukee has to be interested in, too. I mean, if you can get a frontline player or two, which Oklahoma City has to offer. I mean, if Giannis, I will say this in a positive way. I'm not going to say that the world is ending or anything like that. I mean, I think that if he's healthy, Oklahoma City has elevated itself into the team to beat status pretty clearly with him on his team. I mean, he's awesome as a player. He's still got a couple of good years left. I don't think that's happening again, but just because we live in a world
0: We're playing in your sandbox right now, though. This is a world of make believe. The financial burden, that would be the big thing. Like, you got great star power, man, but you are really, really shortening your window if you trade for a Giannis.
4: I mean, I'd have to see who would be going the other way before I would say that Giannis elevates the team. You know what I'm saying? I mean, To get him, you're going to have to give up a lot. I don't know.
2: Chet and AJ?
1: I think a lot of people, if it was Chet, yeah. I mean, I don't think anybody is going to be too terribly upset about that.
0: I think it's difficult. I think he's going to Boston, guys. I do. I think this Miami trade has been out there for a little bit, and they've not seized on that. And now it seems to me like Milwaukee is trying to leverage Boston against Miami. It's at least looking like he could go to either of those spots. And I think
1: just because Tyler Hero is from Wisconsin doesn't mean that that's a great trade for the Bucks.
0: I think the Boston one is the best offer out there. Jaylen Brown and a first. I mean, this market's not going to be what you think it is, clearly. That might be the best you can do.
2: I like Jaylen Brown. I think he's really good.
1: Jaylen Brown is the lead guy. Milwaukee's going to be playing every year for the...
2: Yep,
1: stay on the play-in.
0: Why don't you flip him? I mean, if you're Milwaukee, wouldn't you go ahead and trade him again? Maybe you could keep him for a year and then trade him. But I think that would be the move that they go to, and then just go into total rebuild mode. So that is interesting. You never know when some random trade is going to crop up too, because that happens every couple of years in the NBA draft, something that we're not expecting whatsoever. And yeah, we're all kind of just wondering, because of all the options on the table, what in the world are the Thunder gonna do? Because they could come out with one player tomorrow. They could come out with, in theory, three players tomorrow and find a way to keep those guys around. So there's a lot to talk about, and we'll have great coverage right here on the Sports Animal, live reactions, all that stuff. Gideon, myself will be on. Matt Pinto will be on, giving his take on it. So in addition to Sam Humphrey's show tomorrow evening. So a lot of great draft coverage here on your flagship station for Thunder Basketball and the Sports Animal. I want to talk a little bit of U.S. Open with you guys. Kale, what's going on at Louis today?
2: I want to talk a little U.S. Open. I want to get you guys' opinion on all the hecklers that are starting to follow these players around, kind of what you guys think about them. Anyways, get out here. They got these $10 lunch combo that's on the menu. There's 12 items. You can pick two of them for a total of $10. It was from 11 a.m. to 2 p.m. It's been extended from 11 a.m. to 4 p.m. It's been such a huge hit. That's Monday through Friday. We talked about Singo. It's on Tuesdays from 7 to 9. Trivia is on Thursdays from 7 to 9. Also, they have the social hour every day from 3 to 6 with half-price signature cocktails. So come by and see us out here. We're at Western and 89th here in Southside Oklahoma City at Louis Grill and Bar.
0: Mark is in today for the country of Turkey, and he does want you to call it Turkey.
1: Turkey. I don't know why these countries change pronunciations.
0: I'm still stuck on Turkey.
1: Turkey's been there for a long time. I think we should just call it Turkey.
0: That's good with me. All right, we'll be right back to talk a little U.S. Open here on The Drive.
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17: They definitely didn't want me to win. it's pretty rare in an open championship or a major to have fans kind of boo against your shots or cheer for bad shots. Yeah, I mean, that was tough. But I also like, I mean, sometimes being the underdog is nice. I was in 23, and I kind of did the same thing. And anytime someone said something negative to me, I replaced it with something positive. And, you know, and some of it self-deserved. I kind of brought it on myself. But I also get it, too. I mean, Scotty was going for the career grand slam, and that hasn't happened very often. So, yeah, it was tough. But I'm proud of myself that I battled through. I mean, things really could have gotten away from me, and I stood tough. And yeah, I would have liked to win by more, but as long as you win, it doesn't matter.
0: Well, that was Wyndham Clark after his U.S. Open victory yesterday. 32-year-old now has two U.S. Open titles. On this Gundy Monday, Cale's out at Louis on Southwest City 9th and Western, and Cale, he definitely quieted the crowd. But what do you think about that whole dynamic between Wyndham Clark and the fans?
2: Well, was it... Some of it has to do with the U.S. Open and just the nature, and maybe the crew that's up in New York. They got a little rowdiness in them anyways. I saw one of them was picking on Rory a little bit again, chirping at him. But I also I did think it was good that their security, and I think they had some police officers around that were escorting some people out. You know, I expect that in the World Cup, but I just don't expect it in regular PGA Tour events. I think anything goes in the World Cup, as we know. But these PGA Tour events and, you know, chirping, in my opinion, to anybody, I don't know. I'm struggling with it because it's new. It doesn't happen. It's never happened. It's just, you know, recently started to pick up some more. But I know Mark was just explaining to me earlier that Wyndham's has some issues occasionally here and there. And so I guess there's maybe a few people that remember some of those things. And everybody's been, you know, hungry for Scottie Scheffler to win again. And, you know, it kind of goes back to, you know, NBA basketball and teams when the Celtics won and they're going to go on a run, and the Thunder won, they're going to go on a run, and the Spurs beat the Thunder and they're going to win all these championships. It's the same thing in golf. I mean, Scottie Scheffler, he hadn't won in a while, right? I mean, everybody thought he was just going to just automatically win every tournament and he's going to be the greatest player ever to play the game before, but he can't get over the hump. I mean, he's playing well, and I think he's still number one in the world. You know, it's like my dad guys. He goes, "How's the guy number one in the world and he can't win a tournament?" I said, I guess it's points and you finish high. It's just hard to do, but it seems it's just a little unusual to me to hear fans and people chirping at golf events.
1: I think the way that golf is now covered and that golf is more popular than ever has kind of brought in this element of a lot of trash talk into the game. And so things that you see online and TikToks and different videos and Barstool Open and stuff like that is just, I think going forward, golf is not going to be treated the same way that it was 30, 40 years ago. You're going to see more and more of this. I felt terrible for Wyndham Clark. I think that he's probably earned this reputation, but I thought that was ridiculous. I mean, for an American, for them to be rooting against him there, exactly. I mean, and that guy just ran in clutch par save after par save after par save yesterday and is really a pretty talented player to win two U.S. Opens. I mean, I just think that I don't know if he's learning from his mistakes. I mean, destroying the locker can lead a lot of people to not like you. I get it. And I think he does have a reputation on tour of being a hothead and maybe even more than that. But I thought that people were rooting against him and telling him to hit the water and all that kind of stuff. That to me is not an appreciation of the skill of these guys.
0: 16th hole was ridiculous, by the way. Second shot and then a 25-foot putt or whatever it was to go up. That was ridiculous.
2: Well, to hit out of that fescue over there and, you know, to be able to hit a second shot out of there, I mean, there's no telling where that ball could go. But that's why those guys are professional. But we got to give a shout-out to the OU golfers. They played really, really well this weekend. Obviously, Ryder Cowan, amateur, is 5-over. Max McGreevy was 6-over, and Chris Goddard was 8-over. So those guys played extremely well in a very, very hard conditions. Was it Friday or Saturday that day when the wind was blowing so bad? One of the days it was, like, horrendous. Saturday, I think, maybe. Saturday? Oh, my gosh. I don't know how those guys be able to try to hold the ball on the greens. But
0: it's like 35-mile-an-hour gust or something like that. Yeah,
2: yeah.
0: It was
2: crazy. They said there was one of them that got up to 58 at one point.
0: It was like us last night with the derecho. I mean, good Lord. Hope everybody was safe
2: agree.
0: With the derecho.
2: I've got to come clean. I woke up this morning, and I don't know how, but I slept through the whole thing.
0: Good for you. Good for you. The dog was not allowing us to do that. There was no chance of that happening.
2: Our American Bulldog that we have now, that my daughter brought from Scottsdale, she doesn't like it. I mean, and typically when it starts thundering, she wants to run outside and fight everybody. she slept right through it, too.
0: Good for her.
2: She sleeps in our room. So I asked my wife, I said, how? What? You slept through it? And she said, our bulldog slept through it. I was like, well, I don't know. So, but gosh, I guess it was pretty bad. I was getting text messages from my brother's youngest boy, Gage, up there. He was texting videos to the family at 2:30 in the morning, and it looked like a hurricane was going on up in Stillwater.
0: Oh, it was nuts. When Matt and I got here to the to 4045 this morning, Mark, one of the light posts had fallen down and blocked the entrance into the office. That was how hard the wind was blowing.
1: Man, where'd you park?
0: Just had to go around the back way, backside. Yep.
1: Yeah.
0: around the backside. I got one more question.
1: Imagine how windy that parking lot was last night.
0: Oh, my God. Windiest place on earth. And feel free to tell me this is nothing, but first question is, I know the answer to this one already. How do you guys think Tiger Woods would be received if he were playing in the U.S. Open? Like, obviously extremely well, right?
2: Well, I mean, are you referring to the fans chirping at players?
0: Yeah.
2: I mean, yeah. I mean,
0: because destroying a locker room is not great behavior, but I think it also pales in comparison to some of the things that Tiger has done.
2: 100%. But he's also considered one of the greatest, so I think he's probably gets a real lengthy hall pass.
0: That makes sense.
2: But if anybody should be chirped at, he's got some background.
1: Tiger is so popular that I think that there are enough Tiger fans. Like, I can imagine if Craig and Sam were at a tournament where somebody was giving Tiger the business, they would suplex them.
0: You know what I'm saying? So
1: Tiger's got enough fans that I don't think anybody's going to.
0: This is the stuff, though, that makes me feel like Traber, though, because I'm like, he could kill somebody, and you guys would still root for him. And I think that's actually not too far from the truth.
2: That's probably, unfortunately, you're probably right.
0: Chirping at Wyndham, you know, for all this stuff. And I don't really care either way. But I was rooting for him by the end just because of the way that he was getting treated by the fans. But different. It's hard to compare Wyndham Clark to Tiger dang Woods. So, but just had that comparison in my mind. So, all right, good talking to you guys. I'll have plenty more coverage of the College World Series, World Cup, which we did not get to discuss this hour. NBA draft, a whole bunch of stuff. There will be some breaking news pop off, I'm sure, as these guys are on. So stay tuned to the middle of the day show. Need to hear about Luis at 89th Western one more time, Kale.
2: Yeah, great menu items. They got sheet pan nachos on here, wings. You can get bone in, you can get boneless. Obviously, all kind of different types of burgers, pizzas, rice bowls, sandwiches, soups, salads. I mean, they have it all here. Also, great bar here on Southwest Western 89th. They got a smoke side, so you can come in and go to the smoke side if you like to have a cigarette and have a cocktail. Also got a great outdoor patio, pet friendly. Get out here and see us at Louis Grill and Bar.
0: Kale and Mark are sticking around for a couple more hours. Preston Poole is going to join them. Matt Meyer, excellent job as always, man. Appreciate you and everybody who listened, texted, called us. We appreciate you as well. Middle of the Day Show coming your way.

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19: This is not just your average Gundy Monday. It is a extremely busy Gundy Monday at the end of June. We have a national baseball championship on the line tonight. Oklahoma trying to bounce back after a loss yesterday to North Carolina. We have World Cup action going on today with some of the best players in the world in action. Messi has just taken to the pitch. All 5'2" of greatness. Argentina and Austria.
20: He's trying to make history, right, Messi?
19: I think every time he does something, he's making history. Coming off the hat trick in the last game. Mbappe in France plays Iraq at 4 o'clock, and then Holland for Norway had, I believe, 3 goals himself, or 2 at least, in the opening round. So a day of stars in the World Cup. We'd expect Argentina, France to be pretty successful today. All right, we got that. We got the NBA draft. We got the Thunder making their trade. We got the U.S. Open to discuss. Preston Poole is in studio, and he is going to take us till 2 o'clock today. J-Mo is out doing some basketball camp type stuff. He will be back a little bit later on in the week. Hello, Preston.
21: Yeah, what's up with this J-Mo guy and all his vacation time up here, huh? It's like the ultimate.
19: He shows up, and then he decides to take multiple days off. Did they have the big pole cleared at the parking lot when you got there today?
21: There were still remnants of it on the ground, yes.
19: Kale, we have a foul? We have a penalty kick coming up?
20: Oh, my God. I would think so.
19: They tackled him from behind.
20: I mean, right in front of the goal. He's doing a good job laying down and acting like it.
21: If I don't know, Messi takes that, he has the record, I believe, in World Cup goals.
20: So you're saying he'd probably make it?
21: I would assume so, yeah.
20: Yeah?
19: From the looks of the Argentinians, I do not think they have given them a penalty kick here. But I could be wrong.
20: I don't know the sport good enough. I love watching it.
19: We got a special guest that's going to drop by today and hang out with us for a little bit. Nash Henry, he's a quarterback at Norman North going into this season. One of the top players in the class of 2028. He's been taking some visits. I don't think he's made a commitment yet. We'll see what's going on there. Did you see where Cooper Alexander committed to Penn State over the weekend?
20: I saw that. Steven Alexander, former tight end, great tight end there at OU. I got to play 1 year with Steven, better known as SA. And, I don't know. Now, did the other brother?
19: It's Cooper's the other brother.
20: No, Cooper's
19: Case.
20: Case
19: is the younger brother.
20: The youngest.
19: Yes.
20: Cooper, did he go from Iowa
19: State? I misspoke.
20: Or he's going to Ohio State, right?
19: I think so, yeah.
20: Yeah.
19: Hey, I mean,
20: you can't blame them. I mean, they're great schools, you know.
19: No, but I'm telling you that I've seen those kids play quite a bit. I know OU is recruiting Case. As a matter of fact, Brent was at a game that I went to last season or year before last, watching them play. So he's a good player. I mean, that's a loss for OU.
20: Yeah. Well, the one thing that they don't have a shortness for is having good linebackers there at OU. They Brent usually has a pretty good opportunity to get some good linebackers in.
19: Okay, we're going to the VAR, the VAR here to see if we had a
20: the VAR? Do you know what that stands for?
19: Video video automated replay. Let's see.
20: The guy over there, I mean, they took him down. The guy over here got the ball. The guy on the other side from the right side.
19: I think they missed that one on the field. I think Messi is going to step up here for a PK.
21: It is video assistant referee.
20: Okay. Here it comes. I still don't.
19: Texter is lining us out. Cooper is also at Penn State. Nate Roberts from Washington, at Ohio State.
20: I'm sorry. I'm sitting there locked in. We're going Messi. Messi gets a goal kick.
19: Pipeline to the top of the Big Ten. Yes.
20: Yes, thank
19: you. Good call, Kale. I didn't know that your soccer officiating skills were so strong.
20: Well, I mean this is a no-brainer. This is a no-brainer here. Two on one there.
19: Yeah, he stayed down for a while, but I think that was the pretty significant foul.
20: So this could be history here, Preston?
21: Yeah, if Messi knocks it through, he would have the most goals in World Cup history.
20: Well, Mark, what are his odds here?
19: About 90%. If you are from Argentina and Messi does not put this in the back of the net, then I think you're probably a little nervous. But it's been a really good start for the United States so far in the World Cup.
20: Is it? I mean,
19: full 6 points, advancing on, winning the group. Couldn't have gone better.
20: I just love the passion of the World Cup in soccer. He's dialed in here. Oh, he missed it.
19: He missed it. That is ominous.
20: That was a shank. That was a hook.
19: He was trying to kind of slow play it a little bit. See, I mean.
20: He got a piece of it. The goalie got a hand on it.
19: Yeah.
20: I mean, here's the deal. If you're a goalie, you got 50-50 chance. You're going to go to the right or go to the left.
19: He hesitated. The goalie didn't commit, so it was a good job by the goalie to save that PK. Okay, so we're still all level here in the fourth minute. Fairly early on. I can't see that well up there. All right, OU today at 6 o'clock. Where's your level of nerves on this one?
20: I think OU will come back out, and I think they'll win it. I really, really do. I believe in these guys. I think North Carolina's getting down a little bit in the bottom of the bullpen, which that has been their strength. I mean, you watch them yesterday. They got a couple hits. I know they did get, two home runs? I just don't see them as I think OU's got some more depth in their pitching staff, got a little bit better bullpen. I tell you, I liked what I saw yesterday is when the lefties came in from OU, because of the top half of the lineup from North Carolina is a lot of left-handers, and they struggled against those guys for the most part. But I think the really good pitcher, Glauber from North Carolina, even though I think he threw 65 pitches, you're still going to see him. I mean, now I don't know if you can get more than three innings.
19: I think he would be able to go three or four. Yeah. I mean, it's not like a closer in Major League Baseball. This guy's pitched; he's pitched a good amount of innings this year.
20: Yeah. But it'll be I mean, 65 pitches is a lot of pitches, and obviously he had to come in during the game yesterday because the pitcher from North Carolina got injured and went out during an inning, so they kind of rushed him out there. So his process of speeding up in the bullpen was quicker, faster than what it normally is. You got to think that he probably threw a good, 75 pitches, 65 in the game. He threw 15 or 20 in the bullpen, but he probably threw a good 75 at 100%. So, how does your body react? I'm sure he was running some foul poles after the game. get a little sweat going, get the blood moving a little bit.
19: OU will have LJ Mercurius.
20: Yep.
19: Today he has not pitched so far. They will also have Wislowski, who's pitched.
20: Wislowski will start
19: really
20: right?
19: well.
20: Yeah.
19: So that they're in a little bit better shape pitching wise. I thought North Carolina. I mean, clearly to get this far, you got to be a very well coached team. I thought they took some very disciplined at bats, way more so than Georgia did on the first game on Saturday. Kind of extended on to yesterday, and they didn't get down after Mercurius was seeking those strikeouts in the game early yesterday. But, man, when OU jumps out to two runs in the first, you kind of think that this is it. And you hope that they didn't just kind of blow this. But they've really been resilient. I mean, down six runs at Georgia Tech, to have to come back in that. And so I think this is nothing that won't be, you know, so it won't be too much of a task.
20: I have more confidence right now in OU's hitting than I do North Carolina's hitting. And again, I've been like that for 3 weeks. Now, 3 weeks prior to that, maybe not, you know. But they've just been on a roll. They've been on fire. Everything they've done, now they'd all kind of slowed down yesterday. They had about six, seven innings where it got kind of quiet. Not playing as well. Maybe some mistakes in the, you know, again, matter of inches where the ball's dropping in the outfield, and, you know, the line drive ball that went to Jackson Willett's shortstop that kind of took a funky hop, you know.
19: They've made all those plays so far, and they made them at clutch times.
20: That's right.
19: So they made a lot of really good defensive plays. So. Yeah. Hopefully yesterday was just a little bit of an anomaly. I know this is that there has just been this has been a huge deal. A ton of people going up for it. A lot of people staying up there for it. Credit. I mean, I know, you know, Coach Switzer, Coach Stoops, Moser, Bronchek, all those people are going up there and coming back. That's pretty tough on the body from that much travel.
20: But yeah,
19: even if you're flying up there private jet. Now, if you're just bussing back and forth, I understand that too.
20: Yeah. So. No, the Sooner fans have represented really, really well. It'll be interesting to see the contingent there today. With it being on a Monday, having to stay after work responsibilities, I'm sure a lot of people were calling in immediately on Sunday trying to get a hold of their bosses and saying, hey, I got to take another day off. It'll be able to work for some people, but I would think it wouldn't be as crowded as it was yesterday. That place seemed like so many OU people there.
19: Yeah. I think that the crowd support will be probably leaning towards Oklahoma. The Austrians got a little free kick here. So, good World Cup match going on already. Start right now. If you want to talk to us, you can text us. The Lucky Star studio line is 405-900-9957. That'll get you on the air with us. If you just want to text, don't want to talk, you can do so at the same number, 405-900-9957. That is courtesy of Johnny's Truck Roll Broiler. Let's see here.
20: That was a bad free kick there, or penalty kick.
19: Is I was there yesterday. Anything to the viral posting about the UNC pitcher wetting the ball without drying his hands on multiple pitches? I don't know that had a lot to do with it.
20: Let me tell you, the rules have changed so much. I mean, because I used to always, I was constantly sticking my fingers in my mouth and pitching. And I mean, you couldn't even do that. They put a stop to that. I mean, you had to, if you stuck your fingers in your mouth, you had to pull them off and you had to wipe them off. And nowadays, these guys, they got so much freedom to do stuff. I mean, I don't think that had a whole lot to do with it.
19: Yeah, that ball, especially from Glover, is just moving all over the place.
20: Yeah,
19: he's very difficult to hit. Again, today, I mean, like, that's important. Jumping out to an early lead is if you get him in the game, you just have to make sure you take good at bats. But he's in the zone. Like I said, I think that's the most important thing for the OU pitchers, whoever it is today, and they've been very good at this throughout the tournament, is just get in the zone. It's okay to to pitch to contact. Omaha is a tough park to hit the ball out of. Seems like it's probably going to be pretty humid up there. So I don't know that the ball's going to be jumping. The wind, not as much as it was last week. Do you want to take a quick call here? Let's talk to True Sooner. Let's get him in. What's up, True Sooner?
1: What's going on, guys?
19: What's up?
1: Hey, man. When I hung up from you the other day, Mark, I had to think about our conversation for a second. You actually said that you thought OU wasn't a Cinderella. Is that correct?
19: I don't think it's one of the bigger Cinderellas that we've seen. I mean, but I think that, I mean, yeah, they're definitely an underdog to get here. I mean,
1: I was looking up some stats, and you said they were a 15-1 to win the thing. Were you talking about before the World Series, or were you talking about before the whole postseason started? Because everything I found was showing they were about a 50-1.
19: Super regional, they were 15-1
1: to win the whole thing.
19: Yes.
1: Okay.
19: Like at that stage, before the beginning of the tournament, it would have been 50-1. Yeah. Yes.
1: Okay. I was thinking about all that when we hung up, and I was like, "There's no way they were 15-1 coming out of the SEC tournament. There was no way. Or 15-1.
19: No. Higher than that.
1: What do you think about this Wiggins thing? I mean, I know it's saving them $70 million in luxury tax, but do they feel like that they can just plug some other guys in and, you know, to do basically what he's done with the younger guys, so that a salary type dump? And do you think they're going to try to move up tomorrow night and get this kid? I forgot what his name is, but the 7'3" guy. Have you heard any more on that
19: Mara today? I doubt it. I mean, and Michigan's coach going into being the new head coach of the Mavericks may change some things on where the Michigan players are going to be picked. I think that Wiggins' role just kind of went away with the development of A.J. Mitchell.
1: Yeah.
19: So, you've got, again, 2 picks, 3 picks in the draft, whatever, to try to replace that if there's somebody that they're looking at. And I think

0: young mother who was stabbed to death at a bus stop in Virginia by a man who had more than 30 prior arrests, including for violent crimes, soft on crime policies, prosecutors who don't prosecute. Well, now we know that the alleged assailant also, drum roll please, wait for it, in the country, let's say it all together, illegally. This was an illegal immigrant.
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2: It was on the Game Recognizes Game podcast. He said that Giannis was always late for meetings, practices, and for flights. He said that Turner said that most of the time he got to where he wouldn't even show up to the flight. If it was like a 9 o'clock flight, he said, I wouldn't even get there till 10, he said, because he said Giannis was always like 2 hours late for the flight. And he said that when Doc Rivers was coaching Milwaukee, man, that it just got really bad and everything. And there's no way in hell that would fly with the Thunder, man. I don't think there's any chance in hell that Giannis is going to be with the Thunder, because, I mean, that stuff just would not fly. And also, I'm a diehard Longhorns fan, but I'm rooting hard for the Sooners because I love Skip Johnson, and we really miss him in Austin. Thanks, guys. Have a good day.
3: Wow, did you hear that, Cale?
4: I did.
3: You got Longhorns and Sooners rooting for the Sooners baseball team?
4: I heard that.
3: Skip's affiliation?
4: Yep.
3: Yeah, that's cool. All right.
5: I've got some news for that guy.
4: There's not a lot of them.
5: Thunder players and flights.
3: What about the Thunder? What'd you say?
5: I said I've got some news for that guy on the Thunder players and some of the flights that they take.
4: What is it? What do you got?
5: They are not always later. On time. Yeah.
3: Hey, Giannis is still very good. Just because I brought that up this morning earlier about Giannis possibly coming to Oklahoma City and the very small chance that it happened. I just wanted to see what the reaction would be if it did. Just give you a run through, like a simulator. All right, we're at Louis here on 89th and Western. Our guest is in the house. We're going to take a quick break. We're going to come back. We're going to talk with Nash Henry, quarterback at Norman North, top quarterbacks in the country, the class of 28. Stay tuned. It's the middle of the day show on a Gundy Monday.
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10: Foundation for a win. I'm going to go with, let's go with Aaron Wiggins. We'll give him one last shout out for what he did here for Oklahoma City. Played the speech from the victory ceremony inside the arena. He's got a future as an evangelical preacher or giving pep speeches, pep talks. He's pretty good at that. So. You think that was aided by some liquid courage?
11: It was coming. I felt it.
6: Just felt we needed to pour one out for him today.
10: Ah, okay. That makes more sense.
11: Yeah, that's the right way.
10: I think that's exactly right. All right, we got a special guest, Nash Henry. He is a quarterback at Norman North. Class of 2028 has had a busy summer with all his recruitment. Been traveling all the time. What up, Nash? How you doing, man?
12: Doing good.
10: Good. Good to see you. Tell us, what are the highlights of your summer so far?
12: Yeah, so it's been a pretty busy summer, especially since in June there's only 21 days that we can go out and see places. And balancing going to visits and also staying here at North with my high school team doing workouts and 7-on-7s. We have a lot of those, so being able to balance both of those. But I decided to pick out five schools that we had mutual interest in between, which I'm really interested in their school, and the coaches are really interested in me. And I decided to go take visits to those schools, and then two of those schools had camps, So OSU was the first one. It had a little elite camp. So there's like 50 kids there. So I visited there, saw the facilities, talked with the coaches. It was good. And then I took unofficial visits to Arkansas, Baylor, and Kansas State. And then while I was at Baylor and Arkansas, they offered me on the spot. Kansas State came to visit this past spring for spring ball, and they offered me. They were my first. Kansas State was my first offer. And then I finished up with TCU last week. They had elite camp as well.
10: Some good teams like to throw the ball, Cale.
11: No doubt. No doubt. And there's some new coaches in there as well.
12: Yes, sir.
11: Arkansas, obviously, Coach Silverfield, right? Correct.
12: Yes, sir.
11: And I think their offense coordinator came from Missouri. Coach Gleason, is that right?
12: That's at Kansas State.
11: Or that's at Kansas State, sorry.
12: Coach Cramsey.
11: Cramsey, he's the new OC there.
12: Yes, sir.
11: Coach Cramsey's at with Colin Klein at Kansas State, the new coach. So
12: Cramsey's at Arkansas.
11: With Silverfield. I'm confused.
12: Coach Gleason.
11: You got it. Coach Gleason, you got it. You got it. You got it. You got it dialed in.
12: Yes, sir.
11: But, yeah, those are besides TCM, OSU, obviously, new head coach. You know, obviously know the history of probably North Texas a little bit and follow them and Coach Eric Morris. So,
12: yes, sir.
10: I think all these schools, Cale, for the most part, what they have in common is that they're looking for a quarterback that can run and throw. Now, I don't know what Jake Spavital will do at Baylor, but, I mean, he scores about as many points as anybody out there.
11: Yeah.
10: But I think that there's a reason that they got interest in Nash is because he's a versatile guy. He can run around and throw at some too.
12: Yes, sir.
11: Well, I mean, if you got a guy that's just sitting in the pocket all day, I mean, you can kind of dial in a little bit defensively. You know, if you got a guy who can move around and be mobile, that kind of creates more opportunities for you. So,
12: yes, sir.
11: Well, we're excited to watch you play this fall. You know, you're just going to be a junior.
12: Yes, sir.
11: How tall are you right now?
12: 6'4".
11: Yeah.
12: Yes, sir.
11: I was about to say, 5'6", 4", I might still be playing right now. I'd be a 54-year-old dude in the league somewhere, arena ball or something.
10: Your dad's a certified hooper, so tell us why you didn't play basketball or why that wasn't more football was the sport for you.
12: Yes, sir. So I played basketball and football growing up my whole life. And then when I got to high school, I decided to play basketball my freshman year. But after my freshman year, I felt like a big part of my game on the football field is to get bigger and be able to run more. Well, it was hard to gain good weight and really spend a lot of time in the weight room if I'm playing basketball, run up and down the basketball court. So this was my first year. I decided not to play basketball, and I was able to gain a lot of good weight, muscle, and then I went from 190 in the season, and now I'm around 220. So it's 30 pounds of good weight. And
11: wow.
12: I can see all in the weight room. I can definitely see it paying off as well. All my maxes have gone up too, so it's good.
10: I can show you what 30 pounds of bad weight looks like. I mean, that's pretty easy to do. So you still get out in the driveway and get after it a little bit?
12: Oh yeah, me and my dad go out there all the time.
10: Okay,
12: yes,
10: good.
12: Sir.
10: All right, the basketball skills are not gone. Tell me about Norman North this season. You guys have got a pretty good team coming back.
12: Yes, sir. We got a lot of returning starters, which always helps.
10: Yeah.
12: Yes, sir. Offensively, on the offensive side of the ball, we'll have a young O-line with not a lot of experience, but they all got a lot of heart, and they're willing to learn. And my center, Jackson Inman, he's a great leader. He's my grade as well. So he was my center last year, both entering that starting role. So he's a great leader, and he'll definitely pick up the rest of the guys on the way. And then look at the skill, Ben Kolar, 4-star tight end that committed to Stanford 2 weeks ago. He's great. He's obviously going to help a lot and just do what he did last year. And then our running back, Byron Mason, he's got a couple offers as well. He's doing good. He's a good leader as well. And then receiver-wise, we have Aiden Williams, who's got a couple offers. He'll be a senior. Vlad Afanasia, he's our slot receiver. He's doing good. And then Knox Braggs, and then Rylan Humphrey, both outside receivers as well. So.
11: Now, is that a Humphrey?
10: Yeah, it is.
11: Oh, it is?
10: Yeah.
12: Yes, sir.
11: That's the younger.
10: It's Ryan's son.
11: Yeah.
12: Yep.
11: Yeah.
12: Yeah.
11: What does he play? Is he outside?
12: He is. He's an outside receiver.
11: Is he a big guy?
12: He is. He's 6'4 as well.
10: So. Justin Jones is offensive lineman by trade, by nature, but he has not been afraid the last however many years to open it up and let the offense kind of cook.
12: Yes, sir.
11: So have you thought about what you want to do academically someday, maybe what you want to study in college?
12: Yeah, that's a great question. I get it a lot. To be honest, no, sir.
11: Not yet.
12: I have not decided.
11: Yeah.
12: My main focus is obviously get to the NFL. So, Business school is great, but I'm trying to get to the league is what I tell the coaches.
11: Well, you're obviously – you're impressive in person. You're a good-looking guy, and you do well on the radio. So you can always think about maybe being a sportscaster or something someday, whether for the NFL or the NBA. So it comes by nature as well. So,
12: yes, sir.
11: Yeah, we want to wish you the very, very best. Who's your opening game at this year?
12: Norman High. Norman High. Clash. Yes, sir.
11: Well, that do they play that at OU still like they used to?
12: Well, I'm not sure, to be honest. I don't think so.
11: They used to play that game there.
10: I think they're trying to determine where they are going to play it, because Norman North has their new stadium now.
12: Yep. Yes, sir. So last year was the first season with the stadium. So we played the Crosstown Clash at our home for the first time in our school's history. But this year will be the away team, so I think it'll be at Harv Collins.
10: Yeah, I think it'll either be at Harv Collins or it could be at OU. I don't know.
12: Yes,
10: I mean, but that's good stuff. What's the rest of the summer look like for you? I know you're just at Bixby at team camp this past week, so you're done with all this now, and you can kind of just gear up and focus on the season starting.
12: Yes, sir. So now that 7-on-7 is done with the school, I head out to California for our dead week because we have a week off. So go out there and train, relax a little bit, and have some fun. I have family out there, so I always go see them in the summer. And then when I come back in July, it's really just four straight weeks every day at the facility, either lifting, going outside to run, throw with my guys. Just a lot of getting better and focusing on like the little details that we need to be successful.
11: Have you had a chance to go watch many college practices, any in the spring or summer?
12: I have.
11: Watch guys throw some?
12: Yes, sir. Last spring I visited some.
11: Do you have any, you know, favorite player, college quarterback or NFL guy, the guy that you kind of watch and like how he plays and want to kind of try to be the same guy?
12: Yeah, I really, NFL-wise, I really like watching Caleb Williams, C.J. Stroud, and Jordan Love. I kind of see my game into them, so just watching them and trying to take a little bit of each. Obviously, I'm going to be my own player, but being able to take some skills from all those guys is great. And then college-wise, it's just great. I have a lot of connections just sitting in the quarterback rooms, meeting not just the starter, but all four of the guys that are sitting in there. And then either they transfer away and go play, or they're still there in the program. So there's a lot of college guys that I'll be watching.
11: Well, I tell you this, I've been around it a long time, and the guys that put the most time in and effort in and being great leaders and great teammates, but also spent the time in the classroom, I mean, you're going to spend a lot of time up there anyways as it is, but guys that put more time in, those are always the best ones at the end of the day. And some of them may not have been as talented, but on the field, they became great football players because of the time they put in, and you know, it's and also just being a great leader. I mean, showing up every single day and being a great teammate in that locker room goes a long way for him.
10: Do you have a timetable you're looking at and making a decision, or are you just going to kind of play it by ear to see what happens?
12: Yeah, I'll definitely play by ear, but I've definitely been thinking about it.
10: Yeah.
12: Obviously, when I go out to see some schools this fall, we'll do the same thing, narrow the list down, but haven't really decided fully. But obviously it's coming quick, just how college football is today. Guys commit every day, so we'll see.
10: Thunder fan?
12: I am.
10: Yeah.
12: Yes, sir.
10: Okay, good. Yeah, draft coming up tomorrow night.
12: Yep.
10: A lot of different possibilities, so we're going over all that stuff. But Nash, thanks for your time, man.
12: Yes, sir.
10: Thanks to your dad, Kevin. Kevin, the OU basketball analyst for the radio network.
11: Does a great job.
10: Yeah, does a good job with them, too. So great job, man. You're welcome anytime with us.
12: Okay. Yes, sir. Thank you for having me.
10: You bet. Kale, tell us what's going on at Louis.
11: Yeah. 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Half-price signature cocktails. Also, get out here and check out the $10 lunch combo. They got a menu that has over 12 different items that are on the menu. You pick two of them for $10 Monday through Friday from 11 a.m. to 4 p.m. So, anyways, get out here and see us here at Louis Grill and Bar here on 89th and Western.
10: Your guy Messi, he just scored.
11: He did?
10: He did.
11: So he just set the record?
10: Yeah, he's got the record.
11: It's history. It's history, Nash, right there.
10: It's the
11: most kid. World Cup goals in history.
10: All right, we'll take a break. We're back with more. Oh, he just hammered it in the back of the net. Very impressive. All right, back with more here on a Gundy Monday right after this.
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0: Now Medina, pull back here, lets it run. Messi! History in Dallas! 40 years to the day since Diego Maradona scored the hand of God. Lionel Messi scores the goal to make him the World Cup's all-time leading scorer.
1: Slow down.
10: Welcome back. It is the middle of the day show on a Gundy Monday. Now, Kale is working really hard all week. You better hydrate. He'll be with us tomorrow at Mathis Home, and he will be with us on Wednesday at Mathis Home. So three full days of Gundy to analyze the NBA draft and much more coming up. I got a college football note for you. Athletic has an article kind of chronicling life at Rutgers and life at Maryland in the Big Ten.
11: Okay.
10: Two of the bottom feeders in that league. I really didn't know this, but as far as ticket sales go, Rutgers, like, they have good population at their football games. They are the seventh highest ticket revenue for basketball in the Big Ten. Somehow they had Ace Bailey and Dylan Harper on their team a couple of years ago and just barely made it into the college tournament in Vegas.
11: Dylan was at Rutgers?
10: Yeah.
11: Wow. Is he from? He's got to be from that area somewhere.
10: Well, his dad's Ron Harper that, you know, yeah, played for the Bulls. Yeah. So, okay. During fiscal year of 2025, Maryland reported $124 million in revenue. Over the first 11 seasons in the Big Ten, Rutgers Athletic Department reported $500 million in losses.
11: Mm. It's a lot of money.
10: Some of it came from other fees or substances. I'm just thinking, it's like, we're getting to the point now where if you're Rutgers and you're losing $50 million a year in your athletic department, how are you going to field a team with Ohio State?
11: You can't.
10: These things don't, like, you know, we're like, okay, we're kind of going along, nothing's happening here, but the process of some of these schools having to make some drastic changes is already underway.
11: Mm-hmm.
10: I mean, we haven't seen a team from a power conference say, hey, look, this isn't feasible for us. We can't do it. So, I don't know. But, again, Rutgers has a new AD. She came from LSU.
11: Mm-hmm.
10: Maryland has a new AD, and he came from, I think, the business world. Came from the Atlanta Braves. Or Rutgers, yeah, the AD there. So, anyway.
11: I'm interested. You know, my buddy Loxley's out there. He's been out there for a while now. And curious to see how much longer he's going to stick around. He's got a lot of – I mean, he's been there a long time. I mean, he was an assistant there when my brother was there. Obviously, he's moved around. Was at Florida. Was at Alabama. He's still hanging on.
10: I mean, obviously, you know, he's got a reputation as being a really, really good recruiter.
11: Yep.
10: And they've had success. They've won some games early in the season, and then they just haven't been able to win conference games.
11: No.
10: What's hard?
11: Five or six wins a season.
10: Well, they also have reiterated that they're very committed to basketball at Maryland, too. They just haven't, you know, been able to have a lot of success.
11: Yeah, we're talking about Spavadol. We were just talking about Jake being at Baylor. His brother, Zach, is at Maryland. He coaches the safeties at Maryland right now. So he came in the other day, went and had dinner with him.
10: Well, they'll have their work cut out for him in the Big Ten this year. Just, again, budgetary needs. It's hard to recruit there when you're recruiting against the amount of money that's being spent on other rosters. All right. World Cup update, Argentina 1, Austria 0.
11: This has been a physical game. There's been some big collisions, and the the referee there. I mean, he didn't put up with a whole bunch of crap. I mean, he's close to putting his hands on people, I think, here pretty soon. I mean, everybody complains and everybody's pointing fingers or this or that. Very competitive. I tell you, I've told you last week, I love the World Cup because I love the passion. I love the fans. I love the atmosphere. And, I mean, I wish all four pool games, if you're in a pool, like, for example, they were all in the same town. You could stay there, and, I mean, they're all spread out. I mean.
10: Yeah, you're moving around.
11: When is the U.S.'s next game?
10: Friday.
11: It is?
10: Yeah.
6: Thursday night.
11: A full Thursday night.
10: Sorry, so Thursday in L.A.
11: Almost a full 3 weeks, right? 20 days for three games.
10: Well, this isn't like baseball. I mean, these guys get a lot of rest. Sometimes these, like, friendlies, they'll go 6 weeks without playing.
11: But, I mean, but you got to think about the fans. I mean, these fans are from all over the world that are having to – that's a lot of hotel rooms, you know. That's a lot of a lot of meals.
10: You have been a fan advocate for at least – yeah, but, I mean, you kind of having to travel around different spots because if you're going to stay 3 weeks in one spot, you're still looking at a – pretty significant expense.
11: I agree. That's why it just takes forever. I know they're trying to get it all on TV, you know. But the passion has been unbelievable. I'm excited to see that different countries and people from all over the world are having a chance to come here because I think a lot of people are really enjoy being here in the United States and talking very, very highly of the cities that are holding these games and the hospitality that the people here in the U.S. do.
10: Now, Preston, did we ever figure out what happened to our guy that got stranded in Oklahoma City due to the weather that was forced to go to the Ella Langley concert?
6: Oh, Freddie?
10: Yeah, Freddie. Freddie the soccer fan.
6: I believe he has made his way up to the Canada side of Niagara Falls.
10: Is that the better? Yeah, German soccer fan Freddie wowed by what he finds in Canada. Yeah, he must be pretty good. Yeah, it was kind of rough to have to get stuck here in Oklahoma City. Is Ella Langley that popular worldwide that was something that was a good fallback plan?
6: I don't know about worldwide, but here in the States, especially where country music is popular, yes, she is.
10: Yeah.
6: Hot on the streets, if you will.
10: She is incredibly popular. You're right. Kale, tell them what's going on here at Louis today.
11: Well, we've got a little World Cup soccer on at halftime here. Looks like 1-0. Argentina, Lionel Messi set the World Cup for the most goals ever scored. Good for him. Get out here. Great place out here. There's TVs, outdoor patio. It's pet friendly out here. Also have a smoking room on the side here. If you just need to do that inside, they have a smoking lounge inside. Lots of TVs. Kids eat free every Wednesday. Singo Tuesday. Trivia Thursday. Social hour every day from 3 to 6. Stop by and see us 89th and Western, Louis Grill and Bar.
10: Always a lot going on. I think somebody has ordered the funnel cake fries because I'm getting a strong aroma of what is like. That is definitely teasing me right now.
11: I thought the Henry's might have because, I mean, it smells like it's right here in our face.
10: It does. It's close. But, I mean, that's an unmistakable smell of the funnel cake fries. Great, great menu item. Unique menu item that they have here at Louis. We got another hour to go. Phone calls are welcome, 405-900-9957 on the Lucky Star studio line. 405-900-9957 on the Johnny's Charcoal Broiler text line. Either way, you can... Either way, you can react here on the air. We'll be back. Stay tuned. It's Gundy Monday on the Middle of the Day Show.
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16: Welcome back. It is the Middle of the Day Show here on a Gundy Monday at Louis 89th and Western. 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That's how you get in on the Lucky Star studio line. Or that is how you get in on the Johnny's Charcoal Broiler text line. Both of those open to you. I have plenty of texts today, so we appreciate that coming in. Hey, I thought you nailed it today with the golf discussion. That so awkward and uncomfortable. Hey, I thought that Wyndham Clark, watching him, was like watching paint dry. I mean, he was very deliberate, played very slow. A lot of discussions with the caddy that, to me, seemed like it was a little bit overkill. I'm sure that mentally trying to win a U.S. Open with those conditions and the wind and all of that is about as tough a task as you can have in sports. I mean, it takes an extreme amount of focus. But that was... That was rough to see, even if he has had issues with his temper or whatever it was that may have alienated him from several people in the golf world. It's still kind of tough to see and deal with.
11: Yeah, I mean, there's three golfers that played under par. The rest, nobody else did. It's surprising. And, again, I know it was probably just a few. But you usually don't see it, and you know, you see it in the Ryder Cup when they're, you know, playing teams from different countries, some chirping and, but I'm sure it's here to stay. I wonder moving forward if the, you know, PGA starts to try to do something about it, or if they just let the security on the golf course and police enforcement maybe try to do some of that. I'm sitting here watching. You see the game up there, Mark? You see the Vikings and the Pacers, and Adrian Peterson, AD, is playing. Guy runs so violently, it's crazy. Just sitting here watching him. Sorry, I got carried away on
16: probably
11: that.
16: Probably still could.
11: Yeah, probably still could, no doubt. But yeah, congratulations, Wyndham Clark. Sam Burns obviously had a great round yesterday. Wyndham was, what, 7 under, and nobody, second place was 1 under, right? So there was a huge gap.
16: He had a six-shot lead going into Sunday.
11: And the only team that, the only player that made up a lot of ground, obviously, was Sam Burns, and Tom Kim did a little bit, some other guys, but they never got anywhere close to where he was trying to get where Wyndham. It was great to see the young guys, great to see Ryder Cowan, the OU, the amateur, a former OU player, plays so well. And then the 17-year-old was playing in the tournament. Just absolutely crazy to watch him play, as a 17-year-old against these professional players on the PGA was impressive.
16: That putt that Sam Burns had on 18,
11: yeah.
16: How did that not go in?
11: You know, I saw all the replays of it, but I never saw one directly behind it.
16: He thought it went in.
11: I know. I mean, it looked like, I mean, probably a half an inch. It just kind of fell off right at the very, very end. But we never saw a true video of the ball coming directly behind it or in front of it to where you could kind of see how it just kind of fell off to the right there. But he had a hell of a day yesterday and almost got back into it. Wyndham Clark almost let him get back into it. If Wyndham doesn't make that big putt What was it, on 16, 17?
16: On almost every hole. Yeah. I mean, he made a lot of putts.
11: Five, six, seven-footers.
16: If Scottie Scheffler would have made the putts that Wyndham Clark did, I think that he would have had a really good chance to win it.
11: Yeah.
16: And I don't know what's wrong with Scheffler other than he's still playing at an incredibly high level to finish in the top five of majors, but it's just off a skosh from his very best.
11: Yeah.
16: Like, his putting is not quite right. The irons aren't quite as dialed in as they used to be.
11: Yeah.
16: And it's a testament to say that we think that he's not playing great, and yet he's still
11: right there
16: doing what he's doing.
11: Exactly. But he's not winning, you know, which, like I mentioned earlier, a year ago at this time, we all thought that he was, you know.
16: No, he's not winning. Like,
11: no.
16: I mean, like, it's the days of, I remember going back, like, at the beginning of the season, people are so used to him winning that it's like, well, if he's in the golf tournament, you take him or the field, or it's as low as, you know, 2-1, 3-1 for him to win a tournament. I think Wyndham Clark was 40-1 to win this week. Pretty good odds on a good player who's won a major.
11: Yep.
16: Who's won a major before. Well, we got one more major left in the golf season. The British Open in July. Do you like having the PGA in May, or would you rather have it in August?
11: I don't.
16: Doesn't matter.
11: Probably August. There's not as much going on.
16: No.
11: You know?
16: August is a sneaky month because you start to – we've got football practice happening.
11: Yep.
16: And you got NFL preseason.
11: Training camps.
16: You have, but it's just not – there's still too much downtime without very little else. Like right now, talk about it. This is a great sports day. We've got all these World Cup matches. You got an OU baseball game tonight for the national championship. Tomorrow we got the NBA draft. So, a bunch of stuff.
11: Busy time.
16: All right, some headlines of the day. Dusty May is taking the Dallas Mavericks job, leaving Michigan. That's not necessarily a surprise. His name has been floated out there for the Mavs job, who have been without a coach for a little while now since they dismissed Jason Kidd. Aaron Wiggins been traded to the Atlanta Hawks. Two second-round picks, 2030, 2031. But it allows Oklahoma City to save $50 million in luxury tax and then also opens up a roster spot to give them a little bit more flexibility with the draft that's coming up to tomorrow night. Man, this draft is fascinating. A couple of guys that we think could move way up just based on different teams' preferences. There's some players in there that I could really see Oklahoma City liking and potentially moving up for. But you can be sure you go into that draft with Sam Presti and his staff leaving no stone unturned. They may be keeping some Venables hours up there, Kale.
11: Yeah, no doubt. Late night. Not right now, though. Coaches got some time off. I talked to a couple of them. I talked to Brent just a few nights ago. He's just gotten back in Clemson down there where his lake house is. Said they had just walked in the door and was talking to Ben Arbuck a little bit. Camp season's over. Obviously, Nash was just telling us that a while ago. And so this is kind of some dead time they get. I think usually, you know, all staffs are different. Some staffs, you know, like a guy like a Bob Stoops or Lincoln. Bob Stoops would give you as much time as possible off because he wanted as much time as possible off as well. Lincoln was pretty good at it. Brent was not, but over the last couple of years, I think Brent has kind of changed what he's doing and seeing that, you know, people need to get away and relax a little bit because it is a lot of work. It is very, very stressful.
16: The older coaches get, I think, the more it seems like that they see that. Yeah. I don't know. What is it about a young coach that just thinks you can outwork everything to death where
11: – That's what it is. It's exactly what it is. I mean, again, I, you know, not that I had a chance to spend a you know, I was with – Brent for 6 months, but I've, you know, been around the program long enough, and I know what they were doing early, and he has definitely started to change a little bit here in the last couple of years, and you know, you get more people around you, and you get some older people and people you trust. You know, people like Kevin Wilson, who's, you know, been in the game a long time, been in the business a long time. You have some other people on your staff that you that kind of lean into you and say, you know, we need to look at this as a as an option, maybe doing some things a little bit different for our players mentally. You know, I know that first year I was, you know, still on the phone with a lot of, not a lot, but a few current players that were, you know, talking about the meetings, the after practice. I mean, staying on the field for 35, 40 minutes just to listen to a guy talk. It was just, they were wore out. You know, you're getting off the field at 8, 8:30 at night, and just over a period of time, it just wears you out. So it's like anything else. You just evolve and you continue to grow. And, I mean, I think they definitely got things going in the right direction down there. It'll be interesting to see if they can, you know, where they can be at this year, if they can follow up what they did last year and get back into college football playoffs. I know the win-loss, people have them around 8, 8.5. That is that a little shocking?
16: 7.5. But you got to lay 2-1 on it.
11: Yeah,
16: a truer number would probably be 8, but you don't want to push on it. So you know,
11: right?
16: If it gets to 8.5, it'll be. I think. I mean, I would take over 7.5. I don't know that I want to risk 2-1 to do it, but
11: right.
16: You want to take a phone call?
11: Yeah,
16: let's go to Jansen. What up, Jansen?
0: Hey guys, how are you today?
16: Good. How are you doing?
0: Doing good, man. Hey, this is a kind of an NIL question. And I'm kind of basing this off of kind of what Skip said the other day about the coaches supporting the team and all that, you know, coming up from OU. With money driving so much of the players choosing where they may go, you know, or whatnot, or what they're going to get offered, blah, blah, blah. Do you think that you're going to see more so than it ever has been kids and families making these decisions on keeping the family culture more so intact because they want people that are going to help these kids, you know, manage their money and all that? And do you really see, like, when schools have coaches, other coaches from different sports supporting other teams and showing up in, you know, droves like OU has, does that help with recruiting for other sports? And I want to get y'all's opinion on that out there. Thanks.
16: I don't know if it helps for other sports. I mean, it does help a little bit for – but, man, I mean, like, if I have not traveled to baseball in the SEC, but I've seen enough of what the atmosphere is like at Mississippi State, at LSU, Georgia, all these places that – I mean, I think those are the places that people are going to want to go if they want to play in front of a, you know – a supportive fan base. That's what makes it important for OU. If they can keep some of these guys together, is to, you know, try to do all you can to have a little bit better home environment.
11: Yeah. Well,
16: and it's tougher in Norman than it is in Gainesville. You know what I'm saying? You got a little bit different weather for those schools that are quite a bit further south. Better weather games early in the season than what you have.
11: Yeah, and the other part of it besides the NIL is you know, the track record that Skip has had here in the last few years. Of, I mean, kids getting drafted and going and playing
16: no
11: in the
16: doubt.
11: Major leagues.
16: That's
11: I mean,
16: it's most important.
11: It's as good as a lot of people. I mean, it's a top five, I mean, out there. And, you know, the more that players get to watch, you know, OU on their run and get a chance to listen to Skip Johnson and, you know, press conferences and post games and, you know, coaches, your high school coach or whoever, or your dad, y'all sit down and get a chance to listen to this guy. You're like, oh, this is a pretty good dude. I mean, he knows what he's doing. Listen to, you know, I mean, he's a pitching coach. I mean, goes a long way. And look what they're doing hitting wise. I mean, you know, I thought I'd be surprised if Coach Willits wouldn't have the opportunity maybe to go somewhere sometime.
16: Yeah. Depends on what he wants. You know what I'm saying? He's made
11: exactly.
16: a lot of money in his
11: career. He has, and he wants to be around his kids.
16: Major League Baseball.
11: What do you think Jackson is going to do?
16: I think he's going to go in the draft.
11: You do?
16: Yeah. I think so.
11: Now, do they have another one in high school?
16: I think so, yes.
11: They do?
16: Yeah. One more. As far as Jansen goes, I don't think that that OU going to Omaha helps football recruiting or helps basketball recruiting. It's – I mean, it would be just absolutely incredibly small. Baseball recruiting, yes.
11: And it may be a deal where you have a video and you show and at a dinner when you have recruits in town or something, but that's not making a decision for a defensive tackle to come to OU or linebacker to go to OU because of it looks good. It's great. Our coaches are doing it for the right reasons. That's why they're showing up there.
16: Good point. Yep, I think they're just enjoy going up. Coach Switzer's been up back and forth on that jet quite a bit.
11: He has. Yeah, he has. It's a lot of walking. They've been he's going. I haven't talked to him today. I'm sure they're probably loading up here pretty soon at around 2:30 or 3. I'll put a text into them and see if they've got one more hoorah in them.
16: What do you think Coach's Jello shot total is up to?
11: Which coach?
16: Well, Coach Switzer. 20? Just get a number.
11: How many times has he been there?
16: Get a number for us. Well, let's find out.
11: Been there 4 times?
16: I don't know. I think he's been there more than – it seems more than that. I don't know if he's made every trip. That's the hard-hitting information that people on this show want to know. How many Jello shots – this week for Coach Switzer.
11: Did you ask
16: him? I think he's been doing his part. You want me to ask him? I'll ask
11: him. You can ask him.
16: Okay.
11: I'm texting the other coach right now. I'm trying to find out.
16: Okay.
11: If they're making that trip.
16: Barry, Kale wants to know how many Jello shots you've done. Okay. There might be some profanity sent back with that. Tell us what's going on here at Louie's on 89th and Western.
11: Great place, great location out here, 89th and Western here on the south side of Oklahoma City. Pet friendly, bring your dog. I just saw somebody out walk up with their dog on the leash. Looks like they're going to have a little lunch outside. Great TV set up in here, great bar set up, TVs everywhere. They also have a smoking lounge on the other side. So if you need to have a smoke and cocktail and lunch, you can go in there. Trivia on Thursday, Singo on Tuesday, social hour every day from 3 to 6. Also, the $10 lunch combo is amazing. So they got over 12 items you can pick on here. There's 2 that you pick, and you get 2 of them for a total of $10. So anyway, stop by and see us here at 89th and Western, here at Louie's Grill and Bar. Appreciate Nash and his dad, Mike, Kevin coming out. Spending some time with us today. Nash, good seeing you, my man. Good luck to you. Wish you the best. Yep.
16: Take care. All right, we will come back. We got a lot of stuff to discuss today, too. We can continue to get into Thunder draft possibilities, trades. The Giannis, it could happen at any time. Usually the breaking news happens in this station right around 1:45 to 2 o'clock. Maybe we'll have a new team for Giannis, and we can finally stop talking about any potential move to Oklahoma City on that. So we will be back with more here at Louie's 89th and Western, middle of the day show on a Gundy Monday.
6: 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Some World Cup history just made in Dallas. Lionel Messi became the all-time leader in career goals scored. His 17th was a patented Messi drive. It came after he missed an early penalty kick and was stopped on 2 other shots, but he scored 39th minute. And at halftime, Argentina leads Austria 1-0. Argentina has scored 4 goals now in a game and a half. Messi has scored all 4. The next game is France versus Iraq. That's in Philadelphia. So after Messi, it'll be the French star, Kylian Mbappe. He's got 14 career World Cup goals himself. And Norway has a goal scorer as well. Erling Haaland, 16 goals in qualifying games. He scored twice in the Norwegians' win last week. MetLife Stadium in New Jersey tonight. It's Norway against Senegal. This is Jordan's first ever World Cup. Lost its opener, taking out Algeria late tonight in Santa Clara. John Stanshauer, Westwood One Sports.
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1: Welcome back to the Middle of the Day Show here on a Gundy Monday. The number of Jello shots for Coach Switzer is 6. I told him we need to crank that up to about 9. If he gets it to 9, that would be a Jello shot for every decade he spent on the earth.
2: Yep. He's still there, too.
1: He's in Omaha?
2: Yeah, he said we stayed all night last night.
1: I could tell you from spending 2 nights in Omaha, if you got up there like on Saturday and then now it's a week later on Monday and you're still in Omaha, you've been up there for 8 days, or that would be more than that.
2: You are Omaha'd out.
1: Yeah, I mean, that's a lot of time to be in a visiting city without having to move. I've been to Omaha a few times, but it's not been for that much of an extended period of time. But based on all the recommendations I've got from people, like my good buddy Drew, that have spent a lot of time in Omaha, Omaha is a cool city. You could tell. I mean, it's cold there for the most part, so there's a lot of good places to go socialize, if you know what I'm saying. I mean, restaurants, bars, or places like that that have got a little bit of a unique atmosphere. And clearly, the Jello shot at Rocco's is... it's so hard to get in there and walk around in there. Plus, they served me a beer on tap that smelled like it was a pizza. Like somebody put a pizza slice of pizza in it. It was not the best. It gets hot pretty fast in there. But, I mean, this has been a great experience for OU baseball.
2: When we saw Bob a few days ago and just asking him what he thought about it, he's like, I love Omaha. It's a great town, great city.
1: Yeah.
2: That's also a town or a city that could possibly – which people may not, some people don't care, but I'm in football. So UFL may be going to Omaha. Again, it's a city that doesn't have professional sports.
1: They had a popular franchise.
2: They're in Nebraska who loves football, their fans. That's a place that would do really good. Oklahoma City's going to do really good.
1: Yeah, I don't know why that seems like a no-brainer. I did go up through Lincoln and haven't seen any of the work yet that they've done on the
2: stadium.
1: Yeah. The new basketball arena is something else, so it's nice.
2: Yeah.
1: It's definitely good. All right, well, I think 8 is an appropriate number for coaches' Jello shots. It's pretty good. All right, 405-900-9957. We still have a 1-0 result right now between Argentina and Austria. Argentina subbing out some players.
2: Yeah, they've already...
1: Messi's still out there.
2: They're obviously already in, and I think that they... I'm not quite sure the standings. I think they may have already sealed their side up, their stage up, I believe, whether they win or lose to Austria. Ooh, shot.
1: Yep. Got a corner kick coming up.
2: Yep.
1: We got some questions.
2: We do?
1: Yeah. Hey, Kale, what are your thoughts of being the coach of the UFL team in Oklahoma? Might be pretty cool.
2: Yeah, the Oklahoma City team, 2028. Yeah, that's a possibility, consideration. I think that there'll be at least 2 guys that will have the opportunity to take that job if they want it in front of me. I don't know if they want it, but if not, I think I might want to do that. I know I could get the Oklahoma City people there, get the fans there. I could get it sold out, get it rocking.
1: That's going to be, I think, a unique position for Oklahoma City to be in because of the new stadium that they'll have. I think that there will be a lot of people that want to sample that, and I do think this – football here, people love it so much that they would get out and check that out too.
2: Yeah, it's a stadium. I think the stadium is what, 10 or 12,000 people?
1: Maybe more, a little more than that.
2: Okay, that they're building.
1: Right around there.
2: But again, you know, they like to bring in coaches who have ties to that state, who have connections. And I think I could do a hell of a job, to be honest.
1: I agree. I think that'd be perfect for you. Would be awesome. Let's go to the phone. Let's go to Mark. What's up, Mark?
3: Hey, Mark. Thanks for taking my call.
1: You bet.
3: Hey, I was wondering, what are our chances tonight on winning this third game? I haven't been able to listen to you much yet, but will they be able to get ahead before Glauber goes back in there and tries to shut him down? And did they see enough of him last night to be able to hit him a little bit tonight?
1: Those are all great questions. I mean, I think that, you know, you saw, again, just get a little bit off yesterday, Xander Mercurius, and North Carolina was able to take advantage of that. But OU's pitching staff is in slightly better shape. It's not near as good as North Carolina's. They're one of the best pitching staffs in the country, and it's more experienced. These guys have pitched a lot of games for North Carolina. The OU lineup was just a little disjointed yesterday, so North Carolina's a favorite in today's game, but OU's been an underdog of all of the games that they've played in the postseason. The only time that OU's been a favorite is against the Citadel. They were underdogs in both the game at Kansas. They were a slight underdog against Alabama, so it's not a new position for them to be in.
2: You know, when you look at their top four yesterday, their top four with Walk and Johnson, LeChance, and Willits, they were 2 of 14. And that's not good. Those are your dudes. You know, you're expecting those guys, a couple of those guys to get a couple hits, and they're going to need that tonight in this game. So they just got to get back into that rhythm again. And, you know, just they've been on fire so much and have been so consistent. I was telling somebody the other day, like, when I watch him on a game, it's like in my mind, I'm like, he's going to get a hit. I know he's going to. Like, you have that confidence in him because of how well they've been playing. But it kind of cooled off yesterday. They only got four hits, and North Carolina had eight. So I still believe in our guys. I really, really do. And I think the Sooners are going to find a way. I think they're going to out-hit them tonight. I really do.
1: The off-speed stuff has kind of slowed the bats down. They saw that against the second or the first pitcher from Georgia the other night. It got him a little bit out of rhythm. But they pounded the ball against North Carolina in game one against a really, really good player. So,
2: you know, listen to Skip. I listened to his post-game press conference talking a little bit about Xander and pitching and you know, was really, really hunting the strikeouts up. And, you know, he had six of them in, you know, two and a third inning two innings, and which was amazing. That's impressive. And I never really thought about what Skip was saying was he could see that he was really pressing to try to strike everybody out instead of just, hey, throw the ball over in the strike zone. Let your defense help you. You're pitching good enough. You don't need to try to do anything anymore. I never really thought about that whenever he said that, but it really, really did make sense. And then also, offensively, we kind of got out there into some positions and we kind of got out of rhythm. We were taking some early swings at some pitches. And, you know, instead of letting the kind of count coming to us and seeing some better pitches.
1: I got a lot of texts. So they figured out the Glauber spitball. Another texter says Glauber won't pitch tonight. I would think he would pitch. I think he would pitch tonight. Yeah. I mean, like, this is the last game. If it was a regular series, I don't think they would bring him back. But he did pitch quite a few innings. But this is not – don't think of a college closer typically in the same way you would think of, like, Mason Miller or a Major League Baseball closer, even though those guys go out there and go an inning on back-to-back days a lot. But I think they'll put it back out there.
2: I mean, three innings, anywhere between two and four, I think would be.
1: Well, especially if you need a situational out or two. I mean, he's got good enough stuff to go out there and try to get that. I mean, I would just say for him to not say he's not going to pitch, I think that's wrong.
2: Do you start him? If you're saying going into the game that he's going to throw, you're going to throw three innings. Do you start him?
1: No, I would wait. I would wait.
2: I mean, taking a chance on getting down.
1: Yeah.
2: Which they were down yesterday.
1: Right.
2: You know?
1: No, I think that he will probably pitch in relief. So North Carolina's deep. They're deep in pitching. Pretty good with that. All right, again, watching the NBA wires for potential Giannis information. That, I believe, will happen. Preston, we haven't asked you. What are your thoughts? Where do you think he's going to end up? Is it going to be Boston, Miami, Minnesota?
4: I probably would lean Miami. That would probably be my first option for Giannis.
1: I think Miami's been in it the longest, but I don't think that they've got the best to offer. If you're Boston, are you hesitant at all? I mean, like this Jaylen Brown, Jason Tatum thing, I mean, people have made a huge deal about the two of them being at odds, kind of wanting the same thing to be the go-to player on that team. There is a lot of smoke around that fire to me. I think if they don't make that move, they could be potentially kind of in for a situation with them.
4: Yeah, sorry, guys. I got sidetracked by seeing Shakira on Twitter. She's at the Argentina game. The whole Boston thing is, I don't get it. I mean, obviously Jaylen Brown wants to be the 1-1 option there, right? And it looks like that is just not going to happen with, I'm blanking on his name. Oh my God, this is bad. Jason Tatum being there.
2: Jason Tatum.
4: I don't know why I just blanked on his name. Maybe I'm still got Shakira on the mind. But I wouldn't mind seeing Giannis go to Minnesota either. I think that would be a him and Ant-Man combination. I think that would be pretty fun team to watch.
1: Minnesota's got some players on the roster that they can afford to get rid of. I mean, if that was somebody that Milwaukee would want to take. I mean, if you want to take Julius Randle or Rudy Gobert off our hands, I mean, more power to him. That would make Minnesota really good. I mean, that's the Western Conference. You could just, I think, pretty much lock it up. You're going to have Thunder, Spurs, Wolves. I think that would relegate Denver to the four spot.
4: Now, do you think group, that with the Jokic package that they're going to get back for Giannis dwindles by the day? Because, I mean, this has been a thing for, what, the last two seasons now at this point?
1: I think if Boston wanted to give up Jaylen Brown, they'd win the sweepstakes.
4: True. So,
1: because I don't know why they don't, or is there enough negativity out there about Giannis that Milwaukee's just going to have to settle? I mean, and if it is settling, I think that the Heat, I mean, they're not give. If you give up Tyler Hero and whatever else, and you've got the chance to pair Giannis and Bam Adebayo, you know, they're kind of sitting in the catbird seat. If it happens, it happens. If it doesn't, it doesn't. You know, we still have our culture. We still have Pat Riley. We still have South Beach. We have a lot of things going for us to try to, you know, make a play.
2: Who else do they have they could get rid of? I don't have anybody that's worth it. I mean, Norman Powell?
1: Free agent.
4: Well, guys, they've had Tyler Hero for, what, 5 or 6 years now on the trade block and just have never traded him?
1: No, you're right. Well, he's one of their best assets. Because I don't think they're not going to trade Bam Adebayo. So, I'll be kind of glad when this is over with. When we have a deal. But Kel, tell us what's going on here at Louis today.
2: Yeah, out here, kids eat free on Wednesdays per adult entree. Single on Tuesdays. 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
0: A new season of college football is coming. 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

0: better when the microphone's on. The Austrians are pretty serious about trying to get a point out of this match. They're firing balls into the box against Argentina, but yet have not come up with the equalizer yet. The North Carolina Tar Heels will pitch Jackson Rose today against Oklahoma.
1: Freshman, right?
0: He is a freshman left-hander. He's got some pretty good stuff. He has pitched a few times in the postseason. The first outing in the postseason was against East Carolina in the regional. He pitched against USC in both games of the Super Regional, two of the three, and then pitched against West Virginia. Let's see here. That's 6 2/3, 7 2/3. He's pitched 12 innings and given up only three hits here in the postseason. Now he'll walk some people.
1: Right.
0: 24 walks and 50 and a third innings pitched on the season. So he is a freshman. OU's going to have a freshman left-hander going as well today.
1: Yeah, I think OU's going to try to drain him out a little bit and make him throw strikes.
0: That's something that they haven't – they really didn't do a very good job with in the game on Sunday.
1: Yeah, exactly. Yeah, they got a little – you know what? They got in a little – probably got a little anxious. And, you know, guys were going up to thinking, I can change the game. I can get us right back in it with one swing instead of just playing baseball.
0: Well, and just having a – you know – fouling off pitches. I mean, making that pitcher work, making him think, getting guys on base. I mean, OU had a lot of success running in the game on Saturday, was able to steal some bases, so that'll be important again today, something that they like to do. But anyway, Jackson Rose will start for North Carolina, a team that really is very similar to OU in terms of their recruiting of pitchers and developmental development of pitchers. Both these teams do a really, really good job. All right. We talked about this during the break a little bit. Mike Boynton has been named the interim coach at Michigan. I don't think that he's a candidate to replace Dusty May, who left to go coach the Dallas Mavericks, but still good for him to be in that situation. I haven't mentioned this today. Brandon Ayuk has posted a video where he's yelling, "Go Commanders, go Commanders," trying his best to get to Washington to play with Jaden Daniels, who we played with at Arizona State when Jaden Daniels was a freshman there. What is wrong with this guy? Man, a lot of money paid to him, and the 49ers are in a bad spot. I don't know what they do. Or I really don't know what any team does to want to try to acquire him after this long of being out of the game.
2: That power plant must be getting to his brain.
0: I mean, not only soft tissue issues, but brain tissue issues as well.
2: Did you guys see NBA news?
1: Trae Young?
2: Yeah.
1: Going to stay with the Wizards?
2: Yeah, 4-year deal, approximately $212 million to stay with the Washington Wizards.
1: Good for him.
0: I think he had a pretty good indication that that was going to be the case.
1: Yeah.
0: He was going to opt out of that, and he was going to get a pretty good deal from the Wizards. I don't know. Let's see how good the Wizards can be. I mean, that they're absolutely in for a move up. They're not going to have the worst record in the NBA. How many games can Anthony Davis get out there and play? And then now we'll see what they're going to do with the number one overall pick. Will it be Derek Peterson or will it be A.J. DeBanza?
1: Boy, I'm still a little – that Darren Peterson deal is still – I told you earlier, I just don't know if I could – if I was the guy that had the pick, I just don't know if I could take him. Just everything that's went on at Kansas. If he was, in my opinion, and like I mentioned to you, I mean, if he was like a Wimby and he was 7'5 and just had this – you know, there was something about him that there was not another player on the NBA court that had. I might, and still then it's probably a 30%. But I just,
0: Well, there's other good options this year. It's not as if he's by, like you said, not if he's by far the number one choice.
1: Yeah,
0: there are other options out there. Let's get in a quick call here from Lugnut. What's up, Lugnut?
3: Hi, guys. Hey, you were talking about OU not being very selective yesterday, but he was doing a great. They were doing a great job of pounding the zone. So I mean, you're sitting there watching your compadres go up, you know, 1, 2, 3. But you know, when you're pounding the zone like that, you got to be a little more aggressive, don't you? Kind of hard to take pitches.
0: No, I mean, yeah, it's if a pitcher's making good pitches, which especially Glauber, I thought had incredible stuff. Then,
3: yeah, they said yesterday that. I'm sorry. Go ahead, Mark.
0: Not every pitch has to be barreled up. You know what I'm saying? Or you know, you can fight off pitches. You can take pitches that are on the outside of the
3: sure.
0: part of the plate. I mean, and work a pitcher. And so, you know, I think you are. To me, you're not doing it a justice if you're just going up there and you're seeing 5-6 pitches an inning. Even if they are going to throw strikes, at times you need to take a couple. And I'll tell you what, there is a massive difference in the guys that are behind the plate in these College World Series games in the major leagues. Like, I think these zones have been off. I mean,
1: all over the place.
0: Yeah, they have been not consistent at times. There's no box up there to show. They don't have the instant replay and all that stuff. But, I mean, major league umpires are really good with the strike zone.
1: I thought this College World Series baseball has been as worst I've ever seen
0: it. It's not been good.
1: Mm-mm.
0: Either way.
1: Well, and catchers nowadays do a great job of catching it and pulling it back in. One thing of catching and framing, I'm talking of dragging it back in. Yeah.
3: To me, Kale, that's not a strike if you got to pull it back in, right?
1: No, it's not. But that umpire's getting fooled. I mean, either that or these guys are just really bad. I mean, I've seen it this whole College World Series. I mean, I thought it's been as bad as it I've ever seen the umpiring. And if they had strike zone, the computer like they do in the major league, these guys they'd be fired after games. Yep.
3: Yeah. And you know those catchers now they're catching it from the bottom up with almost every pitch instead of, you know, just having one target. And so it seems like it's harder to see for those guys for whatever reason, but it's been erratic, that's for sure. So go
1: yep,
3: Sooners.
1: Sure
3: have a great day, fellas.
0: Thank you, Lugnut.
1: Hey, I was going to ask you a while ago, the Mike Boynton, are you surprised? Why would they name an interim coach? What do they need an interim coach for right now?
0: I don't know.
1: If you don't, if he's not going to get the job, why name him interim? It's not like it's in the season.
0: No, just to say that it was on his resume. I mean, that solidifies him as a lead assistant. I can see why he would want the tag, and I don't know. Somebody's going to make decisions over there.
1: Yeah, I'm sure he wanted it.
0: Yeah.
1: I'm sure he did, but if I'm Michigan, I don't see the point of naming. You don't need a head coach in basketball right now if you're not going to hire the guy. And if you think you may hire him, let's give him the tag, and we'll figure it out, you know.
0: Did you see Gottlieb just got extended through 2030, 31?
1: I did not. Yeah. Good for him.
0: Yeah. Yeah, he did. That one two-day radio, I think, is going to hurt his stock around here. And then people won't be buying him Jello shots.
1: He was on fire.
0: Yep, he was going strong. We are finished today. Thank you for Louis. Thank you to Louis for having us here at Southeast 89th and Western, one of the OGs of Louis. Been around a long time.
1: Great place, great bar set up, outdoor patio, Singo on Tuesdays, Trivia on Thursdays, both from 7 to 9 p.m., social hour every day from 3 to 6, half-price signature cocktails. And then also make sure to check out the lunch combo menu that's on here from 11 to 4, Monday through Friday, $10. You pick two for a total of $10. Great deal. Anyways, 89th and Western out here. Come by and see us. Louis Grill & Bar, Southside, Oklahoma City.
0: All right, the Ultimate is still in Vegas. Does that mean we have Gideon coming in next? Gideon coming up next for the Ultimate. Keep it locked in right here on 98.1 WWLS Sports Animal.
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16: He's known as the ultimate in the sports universe. 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
1: Good afternoon, everyone. Just past 2 o'clock on a Monday. Hope you're having a great start to your week out there. Gideon Hamilton in for Jim Travers back in Las Vegas. I think this is the super senior event for 60 plus that he's going to be in this week. Poker News doesn't have updates on that until Tuesday. There's one rebuy, so he could get knocked out and then get back in again, which I'm assuming that he would take advantage of. So we'll update you on Jim's progress in Las Vegas as he hopes for his second consecutive successful tournament. Also got a loaded show for you. Bill Haston from the Tulsa World is going to join us at 3 o'clock. We've got a lot to talk about from the NBA, big coaching move there. Got the draft coming up and the Thunder active as well. And a little bit later on tonight, the Oklahoma Sooners look for a national championship in college baseball, their second crack at it against North Carolina after the Tar Heels won that game yesterday. Preston Poole is our producer today inside our Sports Animal Studios. Preston, how are you?
2: I'm doing great considering I'm within 3.5 hours of Lionel Messi, because he is just absolutely on fire.
1: Can you feel his aura from even?
2: Oh, yeah. Yeah, you can feel it radiating from, as they call it, Dallas Stadium.
1: So he had a goat-to-goat moment as he dribbled a penalty shot wide, then scored on a great feed earlier. And then in basically the final minute of play here against Austria, just had a tremendous run, had a shot blocked, and then was able to get the rebound to go in. So two more goals for Messi. This was the match where he officially set the record for most World Cup goals scored, and he has added to that total now. So two ahead of Miroslav Klose, and Argentina is going to officially win that group, as everybody sort of projected, kind of a weak group over there with Algeria and others, Jordan. So Argentina is going to be able to rest some of those guys in the final game, and that's going to produce some weirdness. I think that final final knockout stage, not knockout stage, but final group stage, because you're going to have, there are so many teams that get into the knockout round that some of these teams are going to kind of get screwed with who they are going to lose to, because somebody else basically rested like 8 or 9 guys in their final game because they had already technically advanced to knockout play. Let me ask you about OU and North Carolina. We're not going pitch by pitch here, but I'm trying to be very diplomatic about the way that I approach this, because it comes from a genuine place of curiosity, and that is, if OU wins this game against North Carolina tonight, as an OU fan, I think you'll be excited and you'll be happy for those guys that they were able to do it, and that Oklahoma in general won another national championship. Would that be enough to propel you, if you haven't been to an OU baseball game in years, to go to one next year, considering, you know, a lot of these guys might not be on the roster next season or anything like that? I'm just kind of wondering, because the way that I look at it,
17: is there is some interest that has been infused into college baseball in this area because of this run. I wonder how long lasting that could be, or if this could be the start of something, because once upon a time there was absolutely zero interest in softball in this state, and it took one, Oklahoma City being the venue of the college softball World Series. I even went there with my family a couple of times just because there was no internet and you wanted something to do, and it was the cool event and it was the pinnacle of what softball was. So that added to the interest in softball. And then the other thing that added interest to it was OU became one of the best teams. And so people wanted to latch on to greatness. So could this be the start of something for OU, or do you feel like it's already the start of something for OU? Do you think that they would have to kind of piggyback on top of this outside of this just being, oh, that was fun. You know, that was cool.
2: I think probably it's a tough one, because I was sitting on the hill out there in the outfield well before Skip Johnson's days at Oklahoma. So I probably feel differently about this. Hopefully it is a start of something for this Oklahoma baseball program, because in the last, 5 years they've had a whole bunch of success. I think they've made it to the postseason every year. Is that correct? Even though they've gotten bounced in either the regionals or the super regionals. So, hopefully this is a start of something, for this program and in Skip Johnson, because I think everyone, at least OU fans around here, understand that Skip seems and is a great guy and a great coach and stuff like that. So, hopefully a start where people will come out and, continue, to fill that place up.
17: Yeah. I hope that, there's an influx of more OU baseball fans. College baseball is never going to get to where it was in this state because you have the internet, you have 600 more channels, and you have other stuff to pay attention to, more so than you did in 1977 or 1985 or 1989.
2: I do think, though, that we could have a revival of college baseball, especially if the MLB does, and I don't think they will, if they do decide to do the no high schoolers in the MLB draft, as something they had talked about as recently as last week. So if that happens to go through, I mean, you look at it, that would put the other Willits brother on this Oklahoma team currently right now.
17: For how long?
2: That I don't know how long they would have to go to school.
17: No, yeah, I mean, if you had identifiable stars, the problem being outside of people who are already baseball fans,
2: True, yeah.
17: Who is going to know who those guys are? And again, I'm being diplomatic about this. I don't want to be like, hey, OU's about to win a championship and nobody cares. That's not my point here. It's that is this enough to light a little bit of a spark for things to start happening, or do you think it's going to take a longer dominant run or a dominant personality or Oklahoma State to get good again and have them both excel at the same time? That's kind of where I'm coming from.
2: Well, yeah, I mean, to get to the level that Oklahoma softball is at, it would definitely take a two or 3 year run like they're having currently, and not even really the run this year, right? Because they weren't dominant like OU softball is historically this year.
17: The other thing that they can rely on is they play the most important games of the season in front of everyone. You can go to them, they're right here.
2: Yeah.
17: And that's something that, Oklahoma and Oklahoma State don't necessarily have. This is going to lead into my question of the day. And I'd love it if you folks chimed in on our Johnny's text line. I loaded this week up with guests, and today is relatively open, so we could talk about everything that happened this weekend and everything that could or will happen this week, and we'll do that during the show. But I'm curious about this because Oklahoma baseball is in position. There are not many, but there are a handful of people that are listening right now. They're a fan of OU sports, or OSU sports, or Tulsa sports, or you know, they're a fan, they're a Bills fan, or they're a Chargers fan, or they're a Cowboys fan, or they're a Dodgers fan, or, you know, whatever it is. They're a Thunder fan. They're a Mavericks fan. We'll talk about them a little bit later on. So they've, you know, when basketball rolls around, maybe they're not necessarily into baseball so much, but they're a huge NFL and they're an NBA fan. Maybe they're a huge baseball fan and they're a huge Sooners fan. And that's what they pay attention to the most. But typically you don't just have one thing. You have other interests depending on what the season is and what you played and what you're a part of and what you grew up with and where you went to school and all that thing. So when we're talking about just college and professional sports, you might be a fan of, or we can talk about the individual sports too. Maybe you've got, you know, a golfer who is your favorite, or a tennis player who's, you know, your all-time favorite. That's the person that you want to see win the most out of anybody. So we can throw the individual sports in here as well. What would be the ideal championship if you could pick one? For instance, you might say Lewis Hamilton winning again after, you know, being cast off, and get, like, how cool that would be to see. That might be your pick over OU football, for instance. But if I asked you if you could hand pick, and then we could Men in Black you and say, hey, this never happened, and you can go and enjoy this for the first time, what sport or athlete would you pick that you could see win a championship? And what would that be and why? You can text in 405-900-9957, 405-900-WWLS. There are some things that I wish I could go back in time and change, but that's not necessarily the discussion right now. And I don't think I would go with Max because he's won a lot. And I think that's probably where, like, a big Dodgers fan or something like that, they'd be like, you know, now that I've seen that a couple of times, I'd actually like to see the Bills win a Super Bowl just because they've never done it, or, you know, whatever, whatever, they're a fan of something else. You know what I mean? So hopefully we get some different responses on this. What would the answer be for you? Because you've technically seen the Cardinals win it all.
2: Yeah, twice, yes.
17: Yeah. So would that play a part in it? Like, even if ideally you're like, hey, I'm more a Cardinals fan than anything else, but because I've seen them do it, I might, you know, put my chips on some watching something else happen.
2: Gideon, I was raised about 3 miles from Gaylord Oklahoma Memorial Stadium. I was four years old when they won in 2000.
17: Yeah.
2: I think we know the answer to that question.
17: Okay, so you would pick OU football over everything else. 405-900-9957. I know there's a lot of Oklahoma State fans who, because they've never seen it happen, would love the football team, also the basketball team. You know, that's one for me because they got so close in 04. And that's probably another consideration of, if you're a fan of a team who is, you know, perpetually not even close to getting to the ultimate goal, versus maybe you're a fan of a team who has gotten painfully close to something before. That might play a factor in that too.
2: Yeah, it's for me. I've seen the two Cardinals World mm-hmm. Series. Obviously, the Thunder won it a year ago. Mm-hmm. So that's probably a big one off of everyone's list. I have seen some texts. People want Russell Westbrook to win a ring.
17: Holy cow.
2: Unfortunately, that is not going to happen.
17: Boy, that still is to this day a powerful cult of personality, isn't it?
2: And look, I am in that cult. I would love to see Russ win one, but I know that is not going to happen.
17: Yeah, see him win one with the Warriors or something like that. That'd be pretty cool.
2: That would not be pretty cool.
17: Oh, wouldn't?
2: No.
17: Oh, so it matters what team he's on.
2: It does, yes.
17: Okay. All right. Everybody has to be cool with that. Anyway, let's get some of your picks. Go and read through some texts that we're getting here, and then we'll save some more of them for a little bit later on.
2: Let's see. Out of the 405, Oklahoma football, and there isn't a close second. Let's see.
17: Do you think if they would have won in 2019, for instance, like, I know we're going to get a lot of OU football because that's a lot of people's favorite sport around here. and favorite team. But if they would have won in 2019, do you think we would have gotten as many? Like, do you think that plays a part in it? Like, hey, we saw this a few years ago, or do you think it's just always going to be OU football every year, even if they won five in a row?
2: Yeah, it would be OU football every year, and if they won 20, it doesn't matter. You won't win every single year, right?
17: Yeah.
2: Let's see. Barry Sanders to win a Super Bowl from a huge Lions fan. Tiger Woods winning another major. Maybe that's something Jim could bet someone on up here.
17: I don't think he's going to get much action this time around.
2: No, I don't think so. The U.S. to win the World Cup. That would be a pretty fun one. Here's one that I think we can both agree on will never happen, is the Dallas Cowboys winning a Super Bowl.
17: No, it could happen. It could definitely happen. And I've been around long enough to where, I saw it happen during their incredible run, the early 90s, early to mid 90s. It feels further away than it's ever been. But yeah, for Cowboys fans, that's another one where it's like, there's been a lot of pain in the playoffs, but there really hasn't been a lot of close calls for Dallas. You know what I mean?
2: Yeah, I'm of the belief that the Cowboys will not win the Super Bowl as long as Jerry Jones is running the organization.
17: Well, how much longer are they? Is he going to be around, do you think, before he hands it off to Steven and crew?
2: I was going to do a Ricky Bobby joke there, but I'll keep that to myself.
17: All right. It's time for an OG&E break. 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If you could have your pick, maybe you're a big baseball fan, tennis fan, golf fan, football fan. You've got your favorites, whoever it is. If you could have your pick of who you could choose to win a championship the most, who would that be? 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We'll talk about the Thunder trade. We'll talk about the incredibly surprising move that the Dallas Mavericks made. And we'll take some more of your texts when we return. 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
18: 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Final seconds in Group J, and Argentina is closing out a 2-0 lead over Austria, courtesy of two historic goals by Lionel Messi in Dallas. Messi overcame an early penalty miss to score in the 38th minute, and again, late in stoppage time, his 17th and 18th career World Cup goals, moving him past German legend Miroslav Klose for the most all-time in the Men's World Cup. Coming up at 5 p.m. Eastern, Group I action starts back up in Philadelphia, France, facing Iraq. French superstar Kylian Mbappe looking to stay hot. He had two goals in the opening win against Senegal. He is only three, now four, back of Messi in his World Cup career with 14. France has the ability to punch its ticket to the knockout round with a win over Iraq. I'm Lucas Panzeca, Westwood One Sports.
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14: Hey, just past 2:20 on a Monday. It's the afternoon sports beat on the Sports Animal. Gideon in for Jim today. The legend Al Leshback just around the corner. Talking about everything that has gone on this weekend, and that includes the U.S. Open. And unfortunately, you had this thing come down to Wyndham Clark and Sam Burns. And Sam misses a putt on 18. Wyndham Clark goes on to win his second U.S. Open, despite some of the attitudes from the folks in New York. Seems like almost everybody hates this guy, me included, and so I really didn't have a problem with that at all. It's typically not something that you see as part of that environment, but if you're a public figure, especially if you're at a basketball game or whatever it is, you're going to have to deal with the jeers and the derisiveness of folks in attendance. So that's just part of it. And I'm sure he'll be fine, and there's 5 or 6 or 7 million reasons why I don't think it's going to bother him that much.
12: I watched 0 minutes, 0 seconds of this golf tournament.

0: tournament, so I couldn't tell you what the hell happened. Other than I did see them, the fans booing, booing them. So,
1: yeah, it was reminiscent to the 23 U.S. Open. There were some nice performances by a local contingent there, and I thought the course was set up really, really nicely, and was challenging going into to the final day. Just not a lot to sink your teeth into. Let's go ahead and get back to our question of the day on our Johnny's text line. Before we do that, though, Jeremy is on hold. Jeremy, thanks for hanging on, man. We appreciate it. You're on the Sports Animal. Go ahead.
2: Hey, yeah, I had a quick question about the Wiggins trade. Like, moving him, how does that affect our cap space and I guess the whole second apron thing going forward? Who's going to save basketball now? And then will this affect whether or not we end up getting rid of Dort or anybody else on the team?
1: Okay, thanks. So, I mean, getting under the cap, that's a pipe dream. That's not going to happen. But going into the offseason, Bobby Marks figured this out yesterday. So we focus a lot on the second apron, and you don't want to get there because then if you stay there too long, they start to take away draft picks. You cannot trade at all. It's the most penalizing version of the salary cap, I think, in any sport that's ever been created. And so that's why Oklahoma City wants to stay away from that level over a period of time. What used to be viewed as the most penalizing aspect of the NBA salary cap was the luxury tax. And that meant if you were a repeat offender being over the luxury tax threshold, it basically meant you were going to have to pay $4 for every dollar going out. Remember when we had those discussions about Jeremy Grant? Like, Jeremy Grant, you're not paying him $9 million a year. You're paying him $36 million a year. And that was true because of how the luxury tax worked out. So what Wiggins' departure does is that Oklahoma City was going to pay in penalty alone. Their salary is going to be like $200 million. Their penalty alone is $213 more million on top of that. That's what the penalty was going to be. Because of this trade for Aaron Wiggins, that has gone down $60 million. To $152 million. And so, and they're still going to have two picks they're going to have to pay. So that number is going to go back up a little bit unless they refuse one of these player options on, Dort or Hartenstein or Kenrich Williams. So you still have to do some math on that. But that's how important clearing Aaron Wiggins was off the team. It's almost $60 million in real money that they're getting rid of for a guy that wasn't going to play in the postseason. So we haven't talked about the Wiggins trade. It's a fantastic trade to get him off the team. If you're Oklahoma City, I know everybody likes him, but if you're not going to play on the playoffs and you're going to continue to develop young talent on this team, it's an absolute no-brainer.
0: Yeah, and I mean, the guy hasn't saved basketball in a 365-day span. So he was not good this last season. There's a reason that he got traded. I still like him. I think he's a very good basketball player and will be able to do good things in Atlanta. I think if he's able to get on to the floor, that was just the issue in Oklahoma City, right? Is he couldn't get on the floor. And then when he did get on the floor, Gideon, I mean, we saw what he did late in the season. I mean, probably since the All-Star break into the playoffs. Just didn't capitalize on the minutes that he got.
1: No, not this time around. And hopefully he can flourish in another situation. I don't necessarily think that's going to happen, but we'll see what happens in Atlanta. And Atlanta is so far over the cap. This is how hard it is to make a trade. You look at this and you're like, okay, Aaron Wiggins for a couple of seconds, wake me up in a couple hours, that kind of thing. But these are the kind of trades that we're going to see during the offseason because there are so many teams that are way over the salary cap that Atlanta had to use a trade exception that they got from a Luke Kennard deal in February to use this to get Aaron Wiggins. This is about as big a deal as they can make unless something aligns perfectly with money, because they are right up against the first apron hard cap. And this, and it's still going to have to wait until July when some of these contracts expire and they can use it. That's how difficult it is with this new system to get any deal done if you're above the cap, if you're above the first apron, and that's kind of where these teams are right now. Also, we've seen this from Mark Stein, that the Mavs and the Thunder have talked about another draft trade, and so this would have the Thunder going from number 12 to number 9. Remember the Lively and Cason Wallace trade? It was 12 to 10, and the Thunder gave the Mavs Bertans so they could have some an expiring salary for their books. This is, according to Mark Stein, 12 and 17 for number 9. So Oklahoma City might have somebody that they really, really love and be a little bit nervous that he might be off the board at 10 or 11 there. So
0: now, does again, that change the news today of the Mavericks hiring the Michigan head coach? Does that change anything?
1: Yeah, I mean, that is kind of interesting because there are Michigan players that are mocked in that area. This news came out yesterday. And so the Dusty May stuff is a little bit fresher than that. So I don't think this had anything to do with that decision, although obviously this isn't something that they woke up this morning and said, hey, let's hire Dusty May away from Michigan. I think one of those guys is probably still there at 12 anyway, if that's the desired result. I don't know if a couple of different guys, but I mean, that's the thing. I don't think you hire somebody and they immediately want to bring in all their old guys unless it's somebody that they're really confident in. Here's the big story. Dusty May, who was the head coach of the Michigan Wolverines, is going to now coach the Dallas Mavericks. So Masai Ujiri is in. This is a big swing. Mike Boynton, by the way, is the interim head coach at Michigan. I don't think he's going to be the full-time head coach. I did want to find this quote by Dusty May that was a little bit telling on where he might have ended up, whether it be somewhere else in the NBA. This was after they won the championship. And he said, I don't know if it's just me, but I heard when you climb the ladder and you say, is this really it? And it was worse. It was less than it. The journey was so much better than the destination. The finality of it all is almost disappointing because you have one of the most special groups you'll ever be around. And at that moment, it all ends. This is after winning the championship. Literally, it's such a blur because there's no time to celebrate. You meet with your seniors. You do exit meetings. You're meeting with your players trying to figure out what your vision with them will be for the following year, plugging holes in your roster, making sure you're generating enough financial opportunities and attracting businesses and things of that nature. So you hear that, especially in the aftermath of winning a championship, and you're like, this was more relief than joy. And I don't know if there was any sense of relief to it. It was just kind of indifference, or maybe even worse than that. You know, the fact that he was able to corral these guys in to make this long, special run, and now knowing that he's not going to be able to work with those guys again, it's almost impossible in this landscape of college basketball to get a group like that together again. I think that's probably the main reason why he left.
0: I can't tell if he loves his job or if he hates his job based off that, because I couldn't imagine sitting out in the press conference. You've got the national championship trophy right next to you.
1: You've got the hat on.
0: You've got the net is on you that you just cut down, and you utter those words. That quote comes out of your mouth.
1: Yeah. A little bit of a downer, you know, that moment for fans. Probably didn't necessarily want to hear that, but I mean, if that's truly what you're feeling, then you shouldn't be in that. And maybe he'll try the NBA for a couple of years and decide that's not for him either. But it is a much different environment. And now with the NBA, what's strange about this is, it, as much movement as there is in the NBA, and you know you're going to have a different team every single year, you might have more reliable roster consistency in the NBA as a coach than you do in college basketball.
0: No, that's very true. I mean, just look at what Porter Moser's had to deal with here at Oklahoma, right? The roster has changed so much every single year that he's, and obviously Oklahoma is not alone in all this stuff. It happens at every single school. Right. So, yeah, we'll see. Now he gets to deal with Kyrie Irving. That should be fun.
1: Yeah. Kyrie, I think, is going to be shot out of a cannon this year just because he didn't get to play at all next year. I don't know what his physical limitations are going to be, but I have a feeling he's going to play with a tremendous sense of motivation. Also, you're talking about a young player that I think has a really high ceiling in terms of what he can do as a professional in Cooper Flagg, and you know he's going to be there for 3 more years at least, and maybe he's going to be the foundational cornerstone there. And as a coach, I don't think you can think more than 3 years ahead, but even if you just talk about Flagg and you talk about, you coach Cooper Flagg at Michigan, you know you've got him for 30 games. You go to Dallas in this situation, you know you've got Cooper Flagg for at least 3 more years, and you know, maybe into his early prime years, and then you've got your guys on rookie deals, so you know you're going to be able to work with them a little bit more. So it is strange to think about how the NBA might be a little bit more of a solidified position than being a college head coach, at least in today's age. What do you think about the hire if you're the Mavericks, not to go with a retread, but to go with somebody from the college game? The mixed results in years past.
0: Yeah, I think it's an interesting hire, like you said, just based on what we've seen from other college coaches coming in. And if you think about it, when's the last college coach that's come in and won an NBA championship? I couldn't even think of one off the top of my head. I couldn't even think of one that has succeeded in the, I mean, would Billy Donovan be the one that's made it closest to an NBA title, making it to the Western Conference Finals and blowing that?
1: Lately, yeah. Larry Brown did it. Larry coached everywhere. Larry coached in the ABA, and then he won the title with the Pistons.
0: He won it at both in the NCAA and NBA.
1: Yeah,
0: so,
1: but I mean, that was 20 years ago.
0: Yeah, which is the landscape now in both.
1: And he was a guy that had coached professionally before he coached in college anyway. You know, we're thinking about somebody solely who...
0: Brad Stevens, by the way, the text line. He didn't win one, though, with the I mean, technically he
1: won one as an executive. Yeah. But he was successful. Coach, though, yeah. I mean, he was successful. Yeah. So that's a good one. Do we still have our callers here?
0: Not anymore, but we have some text messages.
1: Okay, yeah, let's get some text.
0: Get some of those.
1: Yeah.
0: Let's see. You're talking about who you would most, player or team you'd most want to see win a title. This one got a good chuckle on me. Jim Traber winning the World Series of Poker main event.
1: Big Jim fan. Jim would like to see that too.
0: Here's one that I think a lot of people around here would like: Wimby to never win a championship. I don't know if that'll happen. The Buffalo Bills to win
1: a great one,
0: a Super Bowl.
1: There are probably some fans who are just kind of indifferent, like they love football and they don't have like a diehard rooting interest. That probably if you ask them, hey, what would you like to see? No, I'd like to see the Bills finally win one, you know, after they got so close, that kind of thing. I think you get it. That would be a popular response.
0: We have got OU men to win an NCAA championship in basketball.
1: Yep. That's a good one. Few close calls there.
0: How about Carmelo Anthony to win an NBA title?
1: Going to be tough to see that now.
0: Just a little bit.
1: He's not going to do it as a head coach either. I can promise you that one.
0: OU baseball, or OSU baseball, excuse me, to win.
1: That would actually be Jim's response if you asked him, like, hey, what would you like to see? I bet he'd like to see Josh and those guys win a college baseball championship.
0: That's a 918 area code, so I know that's not Jim texting in. I'll go back and double check, though. And then how about this one from Tommy? Christopher Bell to win the NASCAR
1: title. Oh, yeah.
0: Local kid.
1: Yeah, that'd be awesome.
0: Which, by the way, broke his arm or hand or something and still was racing, which is pretty crazy.
1: Tough guy. It's time for an OGE break. 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Got some more NBA talk on the way. Bill Haston from the Tulsa World is going to join us at 3 o'clock today and Tuesday and Wednesday and Thursday as well. Bill's got a residency with us here this week, so I'm grateful for that. But we got a lot of people on this week to talk NBA draft, college baseball, kinds of different things. So we look forward to some big events and World Cup. I got the World Cup guy from The Ringer to come on tomorrow, so I'm excited about that to get a little bit more insight into what is actually happening in this tournament rather from what I can just discern you know, watching these incredible players and what they're doing here. All right, we're going to come back to the afternoon sports beat on the Sports Animal.
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1: Hey, just past 2:40 on a Monday. It's the afternoon sports beat on the Sports Animal. Gideon Hamilton, Preston Poole with you. Bill Haston from the Tulsa World just around the corner with us. So you're on the phone, okay? You're the Milwaukee Bucks. You got one person on hold saying, we're going to give you Jaylen Brown, Hugo Gonzalez, and maybe you can pry a first rounder away from us. And on the other line, you've got Miami saying, we're going to give you Tyler Hero, Kelle Ware, Jaime Jaquez, and two or three first round picks. Who are you engaging with the most of those two phone calls?
0: It would definitely be Boston. Because I think Jaylen Brown is better than any of those players that Miami is offering you. I would also probably get on Google and see who the hell the other guy Boston is sending actually is and if he's ever played a basketball game before. because I'm not quite sure. But
1: he was actually one of their, as depleted as Boston was, he was one of their more important role players a year ago.
0: And I knew that. I just wanted to get a reaction out of you, of course.
1: So it is the power that Jaylen Brown carries, because Milwaukee has nobody. They have nobody on this team left. They technically have guys like Kuzma, but there's just nothing left here. And so I think you could build – is it easier to build back with one star player like Jaylen Brown – or multiple good players like Hero, Jaquez, Ware, and then the picks. Now, the picks are probably going to be garbage for a while because if Giannis goes to that team, he's going to be pretty good. They don't want to completely gut the roster and throw somebody else in there. But to me, it's an interesting decision that they're going to make. And I think it'll probably be one extra pick maybe that makes the difference here, that puts one team over the other.
0: I guess I'm looking at it differently, because I think, you know, how much better does Giannis on the Heat with Bam Adebayo actually make them leaps and leaps and leaps and bounds? Like, they automatically shoot up to number one in the Eastern Conference?
1: No.
0: And now, does Giannis on the Celtics with Jason Tatum and all those guys, do they shoot up to number one in the Eastern Conference?
1: Well, you have to remember they were the second seed this year. Most of that was based on Jaylen Brown carrying them for most of the season while Jason Tatum was out. So we really don't know what a healthy group was going to look like this year with those two guys. So it's a little bit more difficult to say. That is more likely than what happened with what your hypothetical is with Miami, because, I mean, hey, the Celtics were the two seed this year. So you trade Jaylen Brown for Giannis, even though they're two completely different players, you're thinking like, hey, they're still going to be a pretty solid team, But it still, to me, with those two guys on it, that team is still too thin to make a confident pick in that they would be the top team in the Eastern Conference.
0: Yeah, and I guess for Miami, I mean, you do have Bam, who, you know, scored, for what I know, the most points in NBA game ever this last season. Still no confirmation on Wilt other than an article in a newspaper. But I feel like you're just giving away too many, or not giving away. Obviously, you're trading them to make the salaries match or whatever. But I feel like that's just giving up a whole lot for a guy in Giannis who is, how old is he now? 30?
1: I think 31.
0: 31. I thought he was older than that. So, but he's been, you know, banged up the last, what, 2 or 3 years. I don't know. It's, and Miami's always in these trade talks for, you know, whatever superstar it feels like over the last five or so years. But I just don't get it if you're Miami, honestly.
1: There would be a lot of consistency from that roster that goes out the window. And, you know, part of this is who's involved with, you know, genuine intentions on bringing him in versus, you know, trying to drive the price up for some guys. If you're saying, hey, you know, player A might be available here, somebody's going to see this and think, hey, we really love Khalil Ware, or we really love, you know, Jaylen Brown. You know, we want to get in here and try to up the offer a little bit. Maybe we can appeal to Boston, or we can appeal to Miami to make this happen. I don't think that you're going to see any other team that is going to beat this package for Giannis Antetokounmpo, though. Like, I don't think, this is not the reporting where you always have to say, okay, who's putting this information out and why. I don't think this is probably coming from Milwaukee's side to see, like, okay, here are the offers that we're going to get. So if you want to pony up for Giannis, this is along the lines of what it's going to take. I don't see any other players in there. What's funny is that, remember, we heard Giannis to the Knicks all last year, and now they have no real reason to go and get him. Not that they'll win another championship in 53 years. They might not, but at least with the group they have right now, they don't, it is not a must to go out and get him.
0: No. And yeah, you wouldn't want to break up what they have right now in New York. It's unfortunate, but it feels like to me that the best time for the Bucks to trade Giannis was after they won the NBA championship, because it seems like every year after that, his trade value has gotten, I don't want to say worse, but it's gotten a little bit iffier, if that makes any sense. Because, the guy's been banged up. I mean, how many games did he play this last year? It wasn't, you know, maybe half a season, if that, something like that. I mean, he sat out. It felt like the last, you know, 2 months or so of the season. I just don't know if selling out for Giannis currently is the way to go for me personally.
1: Also, Trae Young, we knew this, is going to re-sign with the Washington Wizards. What's interesting about this is that Atlanta basically had to give him away because he had negative value, especially with his contract, and now he's going to be making more than he made last season with Washington. But that's the price of being relevant, I guess, for the Wizards this year. But in a lot of ways, that doesn't make sense. But that's the way
0: it
1: goes.
0: Do you think they hold on to Anthony Davis as well and roll that team out game one?
1: What's Anthony's deal? Is that an expiring deal?
0: I think he's got like 2-ish years left. Let me see.
1: I'm looking it up.
0: Yeah, he's through 27-28 with a player option in 27-28.
1: Yeah, that keeps going up. I don't know if anybody's going to want to pay him more than that. I think at this point you could probably still get a taker for him, even with his checkered injury past. And so I would want to play him a little bit in the first half of the season and then see if somebody would bite. But it's really, really difficult now to make trades in the middle of the season because, as we talked about, these teams are so capped out at the beginning of the year. They really want to have everything in place going into the season. So even that would be a little bit risky. That's the risk you run with these guys, getting guys in that have a big-time injury history. Right now it's time for an OG&E break. 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Coming up next, the first day of our residency with Bill Haston, the great columnist from the Tulsa World. Talk all kinds of things with him this week, so looking forward to that. 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
1: Hey, just past 3 o'clock on a Monday. Hope your week has gotten off to a great start. Gideon Hamilton here inside our Sports Animal Studios, along with Preston Poole. And this next gentleman, always one of my favorites to come on the show and get his perspective and insights from everything, his great career as a columnist from the Tulsa World to what's going on today. And he's been kind enough to agree to join us Monday through Thursday at this time. So if you love Bill Haston, you're going to love listening to the show this week. Bill, how are you doing this afternoon?
7: So is this the dominance quarter hour? Is that what we're doing here?
1: Okay. It feels dominant enough.
7: Okay, so I really got jarred by the update out of Dallas that Dusty May had taken that job. And I think if I were an elite coach, a younger coach, at what level would I prefer to be at? It's a no-brainer. Until they get college athletics regulated or fixed, like, I watched Tulsa practice last week. They had a 30-win team last year, or this last season, right? 30 wins. And they did it with 11 new guys. It's a fluke when it works that well for it to click like that with 11 new players on and off the floor. But they just, you know, they had a beautiful season, a bunch of good guys. And they're all gone now, right? Just about. So they're doing it again. They're starting all over again with a bunch of new guys, a completely rebuilt roster, and they're starting over. That is, oh my gosh. And you're going to be judged ultimately by getting lucky with chemistry, human chemistry, year after year after year at the college level. So if I'm Dusty May and I got a chance to coach in that market, in a new arena in that market with Cooper Flagg, I think I heard you allude to that a little bit ago. I mean, you got a lot more security with Cooper Flagg over at least for the rest of the life of this contract than you would have at the college level.
1: Sure.
7: All your good guys are in and out in a matter of months. So, and that leads to the Mike Boynton. Is it a promotion? I guess it's a promotion.
1: Well,
7: is
1: he going to coach them this year? I don't know about that.
7: I don't know, but it's an opportunity to, he'll be a candidate. For sure. Absolutely. He'll get a look at that job. I reached out to him a little bit ago. I hadn't heard back from him yet, but just the fact that he's the interim acting, whatever they're calling him, guy at the moment reminded me of my final interview with him, and it was February of 24. And by that point, I felt like he felt like he had nothing to lose, and he was unfiltered Mike Boynton. And I asked him about revenue at OSU versus the rest of the league. And he must have had a legal pad right in front of him. And he just started firing out. I'm serious, Gideon. He started firing out precise figures on revenue at his rival schools in the league. And I said, where's OSU on that list? And he said, dead last. And so now I look 2 years later, you know, Mike Boynton was 41%. On his success rate in Big 12 play. And Steve Lutz, through two seasons is 34% on winning in the Big 12. And then I recently discovered that OSU was minus 21 on baseball scholarships this season. The limit now is 34. And OSU had Oklahoma State baseball at 13 scholarships. And softball, Kenny Gajewski had 15, which is 10 below the NCAA limit. And I'm like, wow. You know, you hear about money being a challenge at most places for sure, but I guess at OSU, it's beyond what I was believing or thinking. And then now, what have they spent roughly $40 million altogether on the coaching transition in football?
1: Yeah.
7: Bill,
1: is that because too much money is being diverted to that resource, or is that just because of the lack of money coming in altogether?
7: Well, so, I mean, but you can't cut corners on football.
1: Yeah, I know that.
7: You can't. I'm not being critical of what they spend.
1: Well, because
7: on
1: if they you make a big to. Investment here, then that's going to benefit everybody if it works out.
7: Amen. That's right. That's exactly right. And what Eric Morris is doing with this global tour of the state of Oklahoma, all these appearances, and he just scheduled one for Tulsa on August 7th, and I suspect there's about to be an announcement on a big pep rally in Oklahoma City coming up late July, early August. And he did one in Lawton the other night. He did one in Alta. He's about to do one in Altus. And he's going places where the head football coach from Oklahoma State hasn't gone in a long, long time. So I think there's a real urgency and a recognition that they need to reconnect and breathe hope into the fan base again. And it has to start with football. But man, if you're minus 21 on baseball scholarships, and we're talking about what would it cost for them to bump up to about 30, let's say 30 scholarships, it costs them about $1.5 million more a year. And come on now. That's to me says more about the money state of Oklahoma State.
1: Gotcha.
7: Than anything is that two signature sports over there, baseball and softball, are that far behind on scholarships. So, but Boynton, yeah, I'm happy for Boynton to get this kind of a look perhaps at that job. Does he get it? I don't know. But he was the lead assistant, and if he has an offensive coordinator and defers to that coordinator and just kind of focuses on leadership and defense, I could see it working for him.
1: On the flip side, you've got a baseball team in Oklahoma that could win a national championship tonight against North Carolina. They got hot at the right time. They're obviously have some really talented players, some really talented young players on that team. I was curious, you've been at the World since 90, is that right? Somewhere in that neighborhood?
7: Correct. Yeah, that's right.
1: And this can evolve into a broader discussion because I'm actually kind of interested in that. But could this be the start of anything with some interest in college baseball? Because back in 90, you know what the interest level in softball was, and it was nil. And there had to be a lot of things that came about for that to happen, namely having the championship decided somewhere close to people around here, and then the evolution of Oklahoma and then Oklahoma State getting good in that sport. But could this be the start of something here, not back to the heyday of the 80s, or is college baseball, you think, kind of too far gone in this state?
7: Well, no. The weekend I moved to Tulsa was the weekend that Oklahoma State lost to Georgia for the national championship. And okay. I remember it being such a big deal. And it, you know, that was a weird format where it was a one game championship situation, not a best of three. And Georgia beat a favorite OSU team that day. So, I think, I mean, you've seen the crowds in Omaha, right? And so I just feel like Oral Roberts made a run back-to-back to the Sweet 16 in basketball and to Omaha in baseball, right? Mm-hmm. And it was fairly short-lived, but but the benefits that came from it were remarkable. But the donations flowed into that school at an unprecedented level for a few months, and they built some facilities with it, and so great benefits.
1: Okay.
7: So, no, I feel like what I mean. Whether it be a completely adjusted approach to funding OU baseball, mm-hmm. to the support of it, to all of that, will they sell out every home game, et cetera? Probably not. But right now, it's a real exciting kind of a magic carpet ride situation for the Sooners. They're fun to watch. So absolutely, there's no question that there will be influential, wealthy, generous people in that group, in that crowd at Omaha. That's what happened in Indy during the COVID bubble NCAA tournament, or little bitty Oral Roberts beats Florida and Ohio State.
1: Ohio State, yeah.
7: And a grad, ORU grad says, what can I do to help men's basketball? And from that, they got a new practice facility. So you never know. But it's certainly rekindled a lot of people's, either rekindled or started from scratch, a real interest in Oklahoma baseball once again. And so this rock star run they're on, there's no way that it doesn't, that there aren't great benefits that come from it. Will it be 5 year from now benefits, 10 year from now? Probably not, but but it could create momentum that puts them in a different place and keeps them there.
1: Yeah, yeah. So along the lines of the broader discussion, and I'm sure you and Al have talked about this before, outside of your beat and the nature of reporting has changed, the nature of identifying metrics and targeted reporting has changed, and just some of the challenges have changed, but I think you'll kind of see where I'm getting with my question here. What has, since you started at the World, kind of lessened in impact around the state the most, and what has gained the most traction? And I'm assuming softball is probably one of the answers to that second question. But when you look at things that you were covering, not just because, hey, I have an idea or, hey, this is a good story, but in terms of, hey, our readers are interested in this back in 95 or 99
7: right.
1: or 2004
7: right.
1: Versus the state of play right now. Again, the entire nature of reporting and media is different, but what sports do you think are in column A and what sports do you think are column B?
7: Well, you could say like yeah, I hate the word fluke, but so Oklahoma hired Sherry Cole from Norman High School, and I know she was making less than $100,000 a year when they hired her. But you remember, OU actually dropped women's basketball for a few months, and there was such an outcry that OU reinstated the program, hired Sherry Cole, and the rest is history. She did an amazing job. Well, right around that same time, OU found Patty Gasso, right? So if you're looking for a Mount Rushmore of figures who have elevated women's athletics in this state to not a better spot, but just put them on the radar at all.
1: Yeah.
7: Those two, OU, you could say, well, they got lucky. Well, of course they got lucky. But, you know, if the Mavericks are good, they got lucky with Dusty May. You don't know. When softball gets to the final 2 months of the season, when OU is what they typically are, when Kenny Gajewski has it going the way he typically does, we get a lot of traffic on softball content, a lot. Now, that's, if you told me that 30 years ago, I would not have believed that.
1: Right.
7: football will never go away. I guess the biggest surprise to me is where we were as a state 30 years ago in men's basketball versus where we are today. And that's in every regard, box office, TV, results, There was a chance in 2000 that we could have had three teams in the Final Four, right?
1: That's right. Yeah.
7: Yeah. Tulsa was, no, maybe it was 01. Yeah, because Tulsa actually went to the Elite Eight in 01. So, but for basketball to have become what it has become with, you know, OSU since Eddie Sutton has become, you know, a piece I'm working on, Gideon, is what's whether that? There is some regret at Oklahoma State ultimately in having doubled the size of Gallagher, because it was a hot gym for several years with mm-hmm. Eddie. Consistent sellouts. They could play Prairie View A&M and sell it out for a while there. But I really think now that maybe a lot of people at Oklahoma State wish they had a 10,000 seat gym instead of almost 14,000. So, but yeah, where women's basketball and certainly softball are today, no one could have seen that 25 or 30 years ago. Mm-hmm. And where men's basketball is today is kind of mind-blowing,
1: yeah,
7: considering that. But then what did those schools have 25 years ago? Three Hall of Fame guys coaching.
1: Yeah, right.
7: Bill Self, Eddie Sutton, Kelvin Sampson. So not to disparage any of the guys since or current, but I'm just saying, man, we got –
1: Well, really, and that takes us back to where we started as well, because it's harder for you're going to support your team, but when you don't have that star player or that group that is together 2 or 3 years in a row, it's harder to latch on to them.
7: Yeah. That's right. Oh, hey, amen, Gideon. It was really, I bet Tulsa had played, I bet it was their 12th home game of the year this last basketball season before they started drawing any kind of attendance. And then when it got really hot and people were really showing up and had the best crowds at the Reynolds Center in a long time, well, the season's over.
1: Yeah.
7: Right.
1: Right.
7: But I just don't think people were ready to believe that Tulsa basketball was that good again until it was too late and there weren't any more games. So anyway, and if they could have, you know, the one problem with that team all year was inbounding the basketball. And that's what beat them in the NIT championship. Unbelievable. But anyway, yeah, the status of women's basketball, but really especially softball around here, is the biggest change for the positive in my years of being in Oklahoma. And just nobody could have ever seen that coming. And of course, you know, Bob Stoops kind of saved college football, because my favorite trivia question about the 90s is there was only one 10-win team in the state of Oklahoma. Who was it? It was Tulsa,
1: right,
7: in 91. That's it. It was a pretty bleak decade for football around here. So Bob Stoops breathes life into football. OSU has Les Miles, followed by Mike in that long run of winning. and now here we go with Eric Morris. And everything he has touched in the – you can't have a better offseason than Eric Morris has had. Can't. And then you have to play Oregon in week two. So, yeah, we'll see how that goes. But I do feel like Eric Morris, everything he has touched and done so far has been the right thing.
1: Yeah.
7: And here we go with more pep rallies. And golly, we got the Big 12 football media, what, in 2 weeks?
1: Yes, uh-huh. Is that right? Right around the corner. Yeah.
7: It's, wow. Okay.
1: It's going to be interesting. Of course, we'll talk about that a little later on this week, Bill, and that's what this residency gives us the opportunity to explore some different topics. Tomorrow's draft day, so I'm sure we'll dive into some NBA things with you tomorrow. But I really appreciate you taking the time to do this with us this week, and I'm looking forward to tomorrow, Wednesday, and Thursday as well, as Bill will be with us at 3 o'clock every day this week here on the Afternoon Sports Beat. Bill, thanks again. I appreciate it.
7: Yes, sir. This will be my Diet Coke break every afternoon this week. So I'll see you tomorrow.
1: All right. Sounds good. Bill Haston, again, the great columnist from the Tulsa World. It's time for an OG&E break. 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
8: Westwood One Sports presents this World Soccer Update. History was made in Dallas to begin today's slate of games as Lionel Messi bagged both goals in a 2-0 win over Austria for the defending champions Argentina as they lock in their spot in the round of 32. Messi overcame an early penalty miss to score in the 38th minute and again to seal it late in stoppage time. It brings the 38-year-old up to a record 18 career World Cup goals. Coming up at 5 p.m. Eastern time, it is French superstar Kylian Mbappe's turn, looking to stay high.

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2: Hey, just past 3:20 on a Monday. Hope you're having a great start to your week out there. 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World Cup game already in the books today. That was Argentina winning their group by virtue of a 2-0 win over Austria. Both goals were scored by Lionel Messi, so that means he has broken the World Cup goal record. And this was after missing a penalty kick early on. Messi has actually been kind of iffy on those during his World Cup career. I think he's only 5 of 8, maybe, conversion rate for one of the best goal scorers of all time. I know he's missed 3 now. But wide on that one, scores a goal a few minutes later, and then scores a goal basically on the last action of that one. And so Argentina has been propelled to the next round. And by virtue of the new rules here, goals against doesn't matter anymore unless it's the second tiebreaker. So they already know that they are in on head-to-head, so they could rest him and others going into the third match. And I know this is a rare opportunity for him to play for his national team and for folks to get an opportunity to see him play. Can you imagine if you only bought tickets to that third game and these guys aren't playing because they've already clinched the group? Messi, Mbappe, some of the Haaland, for instance, some of those big time. Ooh, that would hurt. That would really hurt.
0: I'd be very unfortunate, that is for sure, especially shelling out as much cash as you have had to do to get to these games.
2: You were looking at it. What was the get in? Were you looking at this game?
0: Yeah, this game today to that was in Dallas or Arlington, if we'll say that.
2: What was the get in price for this one?
0: And this goes for just about any Argentina game. It was about 3,000 to 4,000 to sit up by the trash can at the top of Jerry World.
2: Mm-hmm. Argentina has their fan base has flooded into Dallas during this time. One of the better options for a location for them here, obviously, outside of Mexico City, just make it easier to get to. And they, they've taken over the city with their enthusiasm, their love of this team, although things were looking kind of dicey for a few minutes, at least in that game. France is going to play Iraq a little bit later on. France, this is actually one of the biggest favorites that we've seen in any individual game. The French are -1200 to win that one. That's going to kick off here in about half an hour. Then Norway is going to take on Senegal. That actually, Norway's +130, so that's almost a coin flip between those two. That's going to be a really, really important match for both of those teams. Then Jordan is going to play Algeria to see who's probably going to play the U.S. in the semifinals, the way they set up this draw for the United States here. A lot of war-torn nations, a lot of countries that only have one soccer ball in their entire country, and it's made of newspapers. A lot of those teams are in United States' draw in the knockout round, it seems like.
0: Yeah, I can't wait to stay up till 10 p.m. tonight to watch Jordan and Algeria kick that thing around the pitch. So,
2: there's a max of one goal in that game. You can feel it. And a lot of these games have been really, really exciting, down to the wire, bunch of goals being scored, especially over the weekend. And Jordan, Algeria is one goal at most.
0: Oh, for sure, for sure. I'm excited to see this Norway-Senegal match. That should be a pretty good game.
2: No, that's going to be terrific. And again, whoever wins that one, Senegal did. Did they draw their? No, they lost to France their first game, right? So they're obviously. I think they're going to win against Iraq, and so basically, whoever wins this game out of these two, I think, is going to be second in the group. To France. I guess Norway could upset them in the final game, but I view that as incredibly unlikely. So this is going to determine who has a better draw, going into the knockout stage. Big news of the day, Dusty May, who is the head coach or was the head coach, the Michigan Wolverines, is now going to be the new head coach of the Dallas Mavericks of all teams. When you're looking at situations around the league to really Dallas is probably one of the better ones. The stink of Nico Harrison is gone. There are really not as high expectations for this job. Like, you could go and say, hey, what's the best coaching situation in the NBA and point to some of the best teams. That might not always be the best job because of where your expectations are. If Dusty May goes in and they go 42-40 next year, Mavs fans are going to be, they're not going to be hold a parade or anything, but they're going to be happy with that. Hey, we're back on the right track here, you know? And that's why I think Dallas was probably one of the better openings that that you could have as a coach. And you've obviously got a guy in management now with Masai Ujiri who believes in you. The ownership is still a disaster of that team, and everything kind of trickles down from that. But in terms of just a pure coaching situation, I think it's a good spot for him.
0: Until ownership tells Ujiri to let's save a little bit of money. You know, and then he has to go and tell Dusty May, like, hey, we have to trade Kyrie for, you know, X, Y, and Z player because ownership wants us to cut the paychecks down a little bit.
2: Yeah.
0: Which we know is going to happen.
2: Right. Let's get rid of, this Cooper Flagg kid. He hasn't gotten us to the quote unquote championship games the way that we were in a few years ago.
0: Imagine in what, six? How long has Luka been in the league? 7 years?
2: I think seven. Yeah.
0: So imagine in 6 years they go to, if Ujiri is still there, and they say, hey, let's trade Cooper Flagg for, I don't know, Giannis maybe, and see how that works out.
2: You never know. Yeah, you never know. But that of course is a big story. And then we're still reeling from the trade that happened with the Oklahoma City Thunder. Aaron Wiggins headed to the Atlanta Hawks for a couple of second rounders, but this is a really important financial trade for Oklahoma City. And that's probably where most of their focus is going to be this summer. At least it needs to be from my standpoint, because you know, you're going to be, there is an opportunity to, in the next couple of years, be about $500 million in luxury tax payments alone. And then at the end of that, you've got five guys on the team. And then you still have to fill out the rest of the roster. That's if you don't manage this offseason properly. And then you're in the mode that the Celtics were in, and people are like, so what? They got rid of a bunch of guys. They were still good. That was a miracle that that happened, that they were still in the Eastern Conference, that Jaylen Brown was able to put the team on his back, that those role players did pan out to be helpful in a way. The stars totally aligned for them to be able to do that in the absence of Jason Tatum. That's not going to happen again with another NBA team. Just look at the landscape of the rest of the league and how much more difficult it is to win in the conference that you play. You can't depend on that. And so Oklahoma City doesn't want to be a team in 2 years from now where they have to get rid of two or three or four or five of their most important players just to get back below the first level of the apron, because they have two or three guys that are making salary that takes them almost all the way up to that level. So you can do a lot of the not so hard work now to get some of these guys off the team and make it to where you don't have to pay them more in the future, and also make it to where you don't have to do as much financial maneuvering. And so I don't think we're done on seeing moves like that here during the off season. The way that I've characterized it, you've heard it. It's not like, you know, people like Aaron Wiggins. People loved watching him play here and how he grew as a player and some of the big plays that he made. But it's a bummer that he's gone. It's not a devastating loss that he is gone the way that it would be 3 or 4 years from now if you need to get rid of one of these tip-top guys.
0: No, look, and having had a chance to sit down and talk with him for, you know, just a couple of minutes a couple of years ago at Media Day, he's a great guy. Seems like a great teammate, a guy you want in your locker room. But unfortunately, didn't get the playing time that he probably needs to excel in his career here in Oklahoma City. And then when he was given minutes, like I said a little bit ago, at the back half of this year, just did not capitalize on that. I mean, even look in the playoffs, I mean, there's a game he came in the Western Conference Finals when they needed some shot making, and I'm not sure that he made a shot.
2: Yeah, missed three open threes and looked a little bit sped up during that time. Now, cut the crap, who did you not get along with during the time that you sat down with some of the players? Especially if it's somebody that's already left the team, because now you can talk bad about him and nobody will care.
0: Ujman Jang,
2: maybe? The guy just rubbed you the wrong way.
0: No, they were all incredibly nice guys.
2: That's too bad. 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Our question of the day, maybe you're a big baseball fan, football fan, basketball fan. You've got your favorite college teams. You've got your favorite professional teams. If you could have your choice of any of your favorite teams or your favorite athletes, maybe a golfer, a tennis player, who would you want to win a championship the most? And why? It's because somebody hasn't won one that you've ever seen before in your lifetime, or because they're a favorite of yours. Maybe it's proximity. Maybe it's a personal connection. Maybe it's a family connection. We'd love to hear from you there on our Johnny's text line, 405-900-9957. The legend Al Eschbeck right around the corner. This is the afternoon sports beat on the Sports Animal.
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0: past 3:40 on a Monday. Hope you've gotten off to a great start out there with your week. We certainly have here at the Sports Animal, the legend Al Eshbach, right around the corner. Gideon Hamilton, Preston Poole with you here. And we're about to have to start making some calls on who's going to be drafted. Of course, we've got great draft coverage coming up beginning tomorrow night with the Sports Animal with Sam Humphries. And I know you'll be a part of that as well. When you look at the draft, of course, there's a lot of discussion around Oklahoma City and who's going to be in the neighborhood of where they are in case they do make a kind of a minimal trade and move up. But in terms of just some guys that stand out to you in the first round or maybe the first section of the NBA draft, are there some guys that that you've looked at that you think could be some instant impact guys? I'm hearing more good things about Caleb Wilson from North Carolina, and if the Bulls are in fact intent on bringing him in with Tiago Splitter, their new coach, seems like that would be a great marriage. They had number four a few years ago, brought in Patrick Williams, I think from Florida State, maybe. I forget where Patrick was from, but I thought at the time that was an awesome pick. Thought that he could knock down corner threes, showed a little bit of offensive game, and I thought defensively was going to be able to really compete well with his size in this league. Didn't pan out for them in the way that they would have wanted to and the way that I thought it was going to, and I think a lot of that was because there wasn't a defined role for him on the team. There wasn't enough talent around him where he could seamlessly fit in, and ultimately he had to do too much. With Caleb Wilson, I don't know if he's a guy. I think he's a guy that will fit in on this team a little bit more because there's going to be more opportunities to spread your wings the way that the team is set up now, with so many departures last year at the trade deadline. So I think he's going to be able to flourish a little bit more than if he would have been drafted to the Bulls maybe 4 or 5 years ago. We're hearing more and more things about Darius Acuff as people are locked into him as a really high ceiling player, despite his size at the next level. Nate Ament from Tennessee, remember we saw him play against Oklahoma this season, a couple of different, that looked awesome in one of those games against the Sooners, and then would disappear at times. He was a little bit more inconsistent, so he seems like more of a hit or miss type of candidate. So there's some different guys there that... And then the Michigan guys who are kind of swirling around Dallas and OKC, there's some talk there. But does anybody stand out to you as a guy that I would kind of stay away from, or maybe a guy that you think is, hey, wherever he goes, especially if he goes to such and such team, I think he's going to be a player right away?
1: Well, first of all, if they played Oklahoma in the regular season, I miss that because I don't watch regular season college basketball.
0: If you watch the first 30 minutes or so, you're having a pretty good time.
1: No, I'm just messing around. But I do like Wilson, like you mentioned. Acuff is a guy that I grew fond of in the tournament. I thought that he played very well offensively. Now I've seen some things about his defense that would obviously worry people when it comes to the NBA, but he is immensely talented on offense. And then I don't know if I'm sold yet on Mara, the big guy from Michigan, but I do like Yaxel Lindeborg, who is from Michigan as well. That Lindeborg seems like a guy that is was built in a Sam Presti lab, in my opinion. So does the Tennessee guy. I just blanked on his name, even though you just mentioned it.
0: Yep. But
1: those two guys seem like guys who are Thunder guys. But I'm excited to tonight to kind of dive into more of the mid round guys as we get prepped for our draft shows tomorrow and Wednesday.
0: ESPN's latest mock has, and of course they're not going to project a trade with Oklahoma City moving, but they have Morris Johnson, who was the junior big man for Michigan, or excuse me, sophomore big man for Michigan last year during their run. So not Lindeborg and not Mara there, even though they're kind of in the same neighborhood. They have Lindeborg going 15th to the Chicago Bulls. Then they have Bennett Sturts, who Matt Ravis would be able to tell us a little bit more about, who spent all 4 years of college, played with Iowa this past year, And so I, in evaluating need, it's really, really tough because we don't know whose options they're going to exercise yet. So you're kind of viewing the Thunder as the team that they are as of this second without Aaron Wiggins on it. And you're not viewing them without Kenrich Williams and Lou Dort and Isaiah Hartenstein. Obviously, if we found out that they declined the option on Isaiah, it would be like, okay, you have to get size at 12 and 17, or you have to package those and get like the ultimate guy to see just in case Sorber doesn't pan out. So we're operating with incomplete information, so we can only go with what we got here. But I think size and not just height would be something that I think a lot of Oklahoma City fans would covet. I'll just put it that way.
1: I think there's a lot of people out there that want the, you know, 7'7", obviously, because of what we just saw in the Western Conference Finals. And there's not a lot of those guys out there that are built like a twig, like Wimby is, right? A lot of those guys are, 7'5" and weigh, 250, 260 something pounds. They're big people. And they might not be able to move around as well as you would want when it comes to size like that.
0: Do you think Darren Peterson is still for sure going to be in the top two? I'm looking at all four analysts here on, let me expand here. Two of the six analysts on CBS that provided their mock drafts have Peterson falling out of the top two. David Cobb, who we've had on the show before, thinks Caleb Wilson is going to jump into the top two. Boozer would fall to four to the Bulls. And Matt Norlander thinks that Peterson is going to fall to three to Memphis, and that Boozer would move up to two to be taken by the Utah Jazz. Their other four mocks have Darren Peterson staying at number two.
1: Let's see. Peterson did not want to meet with the Jazz before the draft because he does not want to go to Utah. So that leads me to believe, if we just go back to last year's draft, that means that Utah will be drafting him number two, because they drafted, what's his name, who did not want to, meet
0: Ace Bailey.
1: Yeah.
0: Yep. Some other CBS picks for, Oklahoma City at 12, Lindeborg, Ament, it'd be interesting here. Morris Johnson, Mara, and then the last two have Lindeberg and then Braden Burries from Arizona.
1: I have a question here, hypothetical. Yeah. Which of these three players are not on the Oklahoma City roster after, let's just say, Wednesday?
0: Okay.
1: Lou Dort, Isaiah Joe, Kenrich Williams. Because I think they're going to work a deal for iHeart.
0: Out of those three, what was the last? Isaiah Joe?
1: Isaiah Joe, Kenrich, and Lou Dort.
0: Let me see how much Isaiah is making. Although his the time
1: that Isaiah Joe will be making $11.3 million next season.
0: It should be all three. I'm going to say most likely, because they can, without knowledge of this, with the Players Association and everything, I was going to say they could pay Kenrich with a bag of Sun Chips from the vending machine downstairs, and he would still stick around. But when you're talking about $6 or $7 million and say that's nothing, again, with the luxury tax, you're paying those guys basically the equivalent to $16, $17, $18 million a year with penalties, to be on the roster. And if that leadership is worth that, and you'd rather have that than a young guy that you can develop in the system, that's fine. But that's why I see probably Kenrich as the most likely to maybe not be a part of that group. But I would think, based on what I had to say there, I think when just doing the math here, it needs to be all three of those guys.
1: Yeah, that's kind of what I'm thinking about. And I also want to say this to Thunder fans out there. I saw a lot of comments on social media after what happened yesterday. It's part of the business. Are they your favorite player, one of your favorite players? Yes. But it's part of the business, so don't be mad at people running the business for making business decisions.
0: All right. Because you take a small amount of pain right now to avoid a maximum amount of pain a few years on down the road. Right now it's time for an OGE break. 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Coming up next, we'll be joined by the legend Al Eschbach. And this has been the Afternoon Sports Beat on the Sports Animal.
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0: Just past 4 o'clock on a Monday. Hope you have a great start to your week out there. Gideon Hamilton in for Jim Traeger, who is back at the poker table today in Las Vegas. We now say hello to the legend of radio here in the state of Oklahoma. It's Al Eschbach, and this show is known as the Dominant
17: Duo. How many days do you think Jim plays poker in a year?
0: Less than 100, right?
17: Not too much less.
0: Yeah. But I mean, somewhere in that neighborhood.
17: Well, he probably plays online also at nighttime.
0: So if
17: we do that, then we're going to push it over 100.
0: Does he play online? Tony,
17: yeah,
0: do you know that?
17: Yeah.
18: I thought he used to. He may not anymore, Al. Can you even do that still? Is it even a thing? I haven't played in so long.
17: There are tournaments going on that you can play online. You have to go to Vegas.
0: I've never played poker in Vegas before. I haven't played poker since I was in college seriously, and I went around and played, and then we had, believe it or not, Al, we had an intramural poker tournament that was put on by the school.
17: Really?
0: And so we had a few hundred people on it, and I got to the final table, which was the next day, and I had to go call a high school basketball game in Verdigris, Oklahoma, so I wasn't able to play.
17: God, who's a great athlete that came out of Verdigris?
0: Rodney Clark.
17: Okay. Wow, Rodney Clark. My good, went to Arkansas.
0: Yep. Mm-hmm.
17: Oh, man, he could shoot.
0: Yep. No, he and Keaton Page were playing at about the same time and kind of had some similar numbers, but those were two guys that were big draws in high school at the time.
17: Who's the kid that went to Douglas, went to Oklahoma State? I mean, really a great shooter.
0: What era?
17: I think it was around the same time, Gideon. Massive disappointment in college. I mean, they won like 3 straight, I think, state championships Douglas did with him. Was his last name Clark?
0: I don't remember. Stevie Clark.
17: Thank you. Remember him?
0: I remember the name. I remember him being talked about a lot.
17: Oh my God, at Douglas! I watched him play. I thought he was going to be a great college player. I really did. And his brother went to LSU on a football scholarship.
0: Oh really? Okay.
17: Yeah. Well, you tried to recruit him, but never really heard from either of them.
0: I can remember bits and pieces of that era, you know, talking about recruiting and Stevie Clark and Obi Manello and some other guys that used to play there around that time.
17: Yeah, absolutely. Where's Varigas at? Up by Tulsa?
0: Yeah.
17: So So you spend a lot of time in Vegas?
0: I think that was the only night.
17: Okay.
0: And I still obviously have hung on to that since this day.
17: Cherish the memories of going to Vegas, Oklahoma.
0: That's maybe special. If I didn't go, I would have gotten fired and never gotten in this business, though. So,
17: gosh, I remember. God, yeah, let me tell you something. When I covered high school sports, when I started out in this business, I used to cover the Gary Wrestling Tournament every year, dead winter in January, and drive out. They didn't have enough hotel rooms in Gary, so I had to stay in Watonga.
0: When
17: you don't forget things like that.
0: No, you don't. Especially when you're covering, smaller schools, the trips are all longer.
17: Although in this tournament, the big schools were in it.
0: Is that right?
17: It was a great high school tournament. Yeah, it was. That's why I covered it.
0: We did. We did the Perry Tournament of Champions every, which of course Perry is North Central Oklahoma. They're a huge
17: Danny Hodge
0: wrestling tradition there, and so that was a big deal. Also, we used to do that every year. We would call wrestling on the radio for 7 hours a day.
17: That is. Let me ask you. We talked about what sports have gotten, gone away, but what high school sports in this state over the years have gotten more prevalent or less prevalent? I would think high school wrestling is one.
0: Yeah, you probably don't have as much interest in those. Crowds for high school basketball, for the most part, have gone down.
17: And high school baseball?
0: Yeah. Yeah, definitely. You still have some. There used to be some big tournaments in North Central. You had a wood bat tournament in Perkins that we went to every year that had some big guys roll through there. Baseball's profile's probably dipped a little bit over the years.
17: I used to go for the state tournament too, high school baseball.
0: Yeah.
17: And I remember the one year Putnam City won it with Bob Shirley, former major league, played a decade in the big leagues, and a guy named Steve Largent was a catcher. Pat Ryan was a shortstop who was a pitcher, a quarterback on the Jets, went to Tennessee.
0: That's a pretty good team, isn't it?
17: Yeah, the guy that didn't play baseball was Alvin Adams, because he was too busy. I told you, taking his recruiting trips in May and June.
0: 23 visits.
17: Yeah, right. So, high school sports, I go back, and I come from now. I just wonder. Obviously, high school football is really still big.
0: Yes. Yeah.
17: Now, did you call high school football games?
0: Oh, yeah. Yeah.
17: For what school?
0: Oh, several. This would have been...
17: Oh, that's right. You were doing it for us, right?
0: Well, we did Game of the Week for years here.
17: Yeah, we did Game of the Week. Before, for sure.
0: Before that, when I was in Stillwater, we did Perry, Blackwell, and then the team that it was like my first, team that I followed around was Pawnee, the Black Bears. And
17: is there a reason why?
0: What do you mean?
17: Why you followed Pawnee?
0: Yeah, well, I mean, we got the deal to cover their games, and they were close enough to Stillwater, and they were really good at the time in a number of different sports. Yeah, so in Class A football and basketball, girls were good. So that was a really fun time.
17: Isn't it amazing how Bigsby's gotten in football?
0: Yeah, I never would have anticipated that. Even if you were talking about 04 or 05, you wouldn't necessarily think that Jinxon Union would run forever, but you think that maybe there would be some cycles.
17: Yeah.
0: Well, of course, Bixby wasn't even in Class 6A then.
17: Yeah.
0: So nobody had any kind of anticipation for how that would grow or how dominant they would become.
17: The what's crazy? This is a true story. First day I started working at the Oklahoma Journal, which will be 60 years from next September. Just got out of college.
0: Do you remember your first day there, being in the newsroom?
17: Yes, because they told me It's a high school writer. Just started out. They told me to go do a story on Midwest City High School. I go out there. I think I'm at the Green Bay Packer training camp. I go, you know, football wasn't big in New Jersey. And I'm going, what is this? Oh, my God. They probably had 100 guys out there. It was just unbelievable. Jim Darnell was a coach there. Mm-hmm. And, oh, my God. Oh, them and Putnam City at that time, just...
0: That was before Putnam City had broken apart, twice.
17: And up then Tulsa, Washington, had a great, great running back, John Winsbury, went to Stanford, and a really good tight end, Reuben Gant, who played Oklahoma State, amongst others. So, but, yeah, I go, what is this? So, welcome to high school sports. But at that time, now... Now, and let me tell you something, Gideon. Carl Albert wasn't anything then. Nothing.
0: Mm.
17: Midwest City was dominant.
0: What about Del City?
17: Del City was okay. Del City was in a boomer. It was the boomer conference. Del City was in with Norman, Lawton Ike. I forget who else was in the boomer conference. Duncan was in it in the boomer conference. Then the Midwest Conference. It was Midwest City, Putnam City, U.S. Grant, Southeast might have been in it. It was interesting. High school sports was very, very.
0: What about Edmond? Had Edmond broken apart?
17: Edmond was only one school then. Mm. Edmond had some good players, really good players back when. So now everything's split. And isn't it interesting how the east side of the state owns football and the west side owns basketball?
0: That's true. Certainly in football, that's true. Basketball, yeah, most of the teams have come from over here, although there's been some success in the Tulsa area.
17: But yeah, I mean and then the smaller schools, what was the school that always won in baseball? Really small town.
0: Not sure.
17: Somebody will text us.
0: Mm-hmm.
17: But they played fall baseball, they played all kind of baseball games. So
0: I remember being from Tecumseh. There was a nearby town called Dale that they also played fall baseball as well, and they had their own classifications for championships. So some teams also played in the fall.
17: Now what class was Dale?
0: I think they would have been like A or 2A.
17: What was Tecumseh when you went to school there?
0: When I went to school, it was 4A. And since then, they've kind of fluctuated from 4 to 5, depending on what sport it was.
17: So who was in that conference?
0: Some of the football teams that I saw them play against when I was in school, Manford, Glenpool, Star Spencer, had a non-con with Seminole. Seminole was not in the same class.
17: One of the great recruiting mistakes of all time.
0: What's that?
17: You know what it was?
0: What?
17: There was a center, basketball center, named Jason Yanish.
0: I remember Jason Yanish. I remember seeing him play in Norman.
17: You know who OU took him over?
0: Who?
17: Big Country.
0: Mm.
17: Bryant Reeves.
0: Yeah, tough call.
17: that could really hurt you, right?
0: Who would have known?
18: The town of Asher comes through in the text line.
17: Asher, that's it. Thank you very much. Asher's it. Yeah. Asher was unbelievable. Where is Asher?
0: Also not far away from Tecumseh.
17: Okay.
0: It's a little bit, probably about 20 or 30 minutes away.
17: Yeah, not that I'm going there anytime soon. I just want to know where it was.
0: Mm-hmm.
17: What a mistake that was. But no, no one knew. When I first watched Big Country, I go, eh.
0: Big Oaf?
17: Yeah.
0: Mm-hmm.
17: Yeah. Claude. People don't people call clods anymore.
0: No,
17: clods
0: not much. I'm trying to bring oaf back.
17: Oaf's a good word.
0: I tried to make that a thing with Bobby and Matt over the years in the NBA. And basically what it boils down to is you're a little bit lumbering as a player. And also if you try to shoot a layup and miss it when you could have easily dunked it as a 7 foot lumbering guy, you're instantly an oaf.
17: Would Edie be an oaf?
0: Yeah, if he got the ball thrown right to him and dropped it, or tried to lay up a ball when he's right next to the rim and it just kind of rolled off the rim, then yeah, he immediately would be an oaf.
17: Boy, there used to be a lot of oafs playing.
0: because right? It's just like get me some size, you know, and that's going to be our center.
17: Well, and. Now I haven't seen Mara play enough, but I read about him, people do not think he's an oaf.
0: Right. No, there's some skill there. He's going to be taken. I think he's going to be a lottery pick. I don't think
17: he's definitely
0: going to
17: be a lottery. He's going to be a lottery. I saw it today. I think it was Yahoo has Oklahoma City trading up into the top 10 to get him.
0: Mm-hmm.
17: So
0: that's also going to be interesting to see. You know, we're going to talk about Dusty May to the Mavericks, but is that going to change? People instantly think, well, he's going to want one of his guys in there, and they're but you don't know that. You never.
17: Well,
0: know.
17: And they got three guys that are going to be lottery picks probably. So yeah, you don't know. That's exactly right. He goes. The Mavericks say, "What are we going to draft him for?" No, you don't want him. Are you kidding me? He played for me. He stinks. He sucks.
0: Yeah, you're exactly right.
17: Right?
0: So. We're going to come back and we'll talk about that big story. We'll talk about the Thunder trade as well, and get to this day in sports with the legend Al Eschbach. Right now, it's time for an OGE break. 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
19: 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History was made in Dallas to start today's slate of games as Lionel Messi bagged both goals in a 2-0 win over Austria for defending champions Argentina to lock in their spot in the round of 32. Messi overcame an early penalty kick miss to score in the 38th minute and again to seal it late in stoppage time. It brings the 38-year-old up to a record 18 career World Cup goals. And now it's your move, Kylian Mbappe, as Group I action starts back up in Philadelphia. France faces Iraq. Mbappe looking to stay hot. He is only 4 back of Messi in his World Cup career with 14 goals at the age of 27. Mbappe had 2 goals in the opening win for France against Senegal. France can punch its ticket to the knockout round with a win. I'm Lucas Panzeca, Westwood One Sports.
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1: A Wisconsin judge has resigned in the wake of her conviction in an obstruction case involving an immigrant, the Associated Press reported. 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

0: Here comes the title right now. Crazy Elephant?
1: Yep, that's right. It is the Dominant Duo, 98.1 FM, WWLS, the sports animal, Gideon Hamilton, the legend Al Eschbach here with you. What'd you think about the Dallas?
0: I got to tell you something first. Mm-hmm. It's one of the most incredible things ever.
1: Okay.
0: Just happened to me. 4 weeks ago, coming back from Italy, I lost my watch, my iPhone watch. So when I put a thing in with United Airlines and found it, and I just got an email. They have found my email watch. I mean, my iPhone watch. Is that not unbelievable?
1: Where? So did you leave it on the plane when you...
0: Yes, I did.
1: Okay. That's surprising now, that they were able to locate it.
0: And 4 weeks, it took 4 weeks. I mean, we either find it or why does it show up 4 weeks later?
1: Nobody looked in the pouch where you put it.
0: I didn't put it in a pouch. It fell out of my pocket.
1: Does that discourage you on the cleanliness of plane travel?
0: What bothered me, I bought a new one a week and a half ago, okay? So, just insane. Okay,
1: well, now you can give this one as a gift.
0: Yeah. That's exactly right. That's a, I got something brand new for you. Here's a, you want a gift? Okay.
1: Thanks,
0: so,
1: Dad.
0: What did you think of, what were you going to say?
1: What did you think of the Dallas Mavericks hiring Dusty May from Michigan?
0: I always think it's, Gideon, you've been around me a long time. You know that I always think it's a risk when you hire somebody from college.
1: Mm-hmm.
0: So, great college coach. That doesn't mean you're going to be a great pro coach. I mean, we go down the list of how many were, okay, let's just say outstanding. Let's go outstanding.

0: Chuck Daly from Penn to the Pistons. Larry Brown started out in the pros first.
1: Right. He wasn't a true college to NBA coach.
0: John McLeod was pretty darn good. Not great. Patino, Calipari. I mean, how would you rate them?
1: Horrible.
0: Okay. Tarkanian. He got fired within the first 20 games of the season with the Spurs. Donovan, I didn't think Donovan. I average at best. You're just really taking a chance. And I'm sure there are so many others that have done it and just have not done well.
1: There have been terrible ones. Brad Stevens was one that stood out that he did a good job. But yeah, everybody else has really, really struggled for the most part. Now, this was a guy that he was not going to last in college basketball. I don't know if you saw this in the immediate aftermath of winning the championship. Dusty May said, "I don't know if it's just me, but I heard where you climb the ladder and you say, 'Is this really it?' And it was worse. It was less than it. The journey was so much better than the destination. The finality of it all is almost disappointing because you have one of the most special groups you'll ever be around. In that moment, it all ends. There's no time to celebrate. You meet with your seniors, you do exit meetings, and then you're trying to find your players and figure out what's going to happen next year. Plug holes on your roster, make sure there's enough money and attract businesses and things of that nature." So going to the NBA was definitely the right move for him. And I think this team and the situation is pretty good, too, because they're not going to want you to win 60 games right off the bat. They're not going to run you out of town if you don't win, you know, 55 games.
0: Good young player.
1: You have more roster security in the NBA. This is wild to think about this. You have more roster security in the NBA than you do in college now, where you're almost looking to field an entirely new team after 1 year in college, and at least you know with your rookies and your young players, you have them under contract for 3 or 4 years. Some of them, not all, some of them are going to get traded. Some of them are going to ask for a trade. But there's more guys. It's funny to think about. There are more guys on an NBA team that you know are going to be around longer than you do in college now.
0: Yeah. No, yeah. And think of it. You lost three guys that are going to be lottery picks tomorrow night. So how good are they going to be next year?
1: Yeah. Probably not as good.
0: Probably not near as good.
1: Mm-hmm.
0: Sometimes they, and I'll give them credit, but they got lucky sometimes. You got those transfers that came in and were really, really good. And, you know, so, and, you know, that sometimes you get lucky. So, yeah, I agree. I mean, you don't have to worry about the NIL. You don't have to worry about this and that. Hey, you worry about the draft and, you got rid of a bozo general manager.
1: Here's the problem. And whenever Barry gets back from vacation, he'll be quick to remind us this. The ownership there is beyond moronic, and that always taints everything. But at least Masai Ujiri knows what he's doing, and I think they're going to leave him alone to make decisions. Unfortunately, that's what they did with Nico Harrison.
0: So yeah, that's a great point. The ownership, it's not the days of Cuban. I mean, although Cuban made some mistakes, obviously, with Jalen Brunson. Jalen Brunson won a 4-year, $55 million extension. Twice he won it and they didn't give it to him. So, They got to build in a smart way. Again, you got a player that can do it. But I tell you what, the West, the one thing about the West, you would think the Lakers are going downward. Although I should say that Doncic's a young superstar. So, but the Clippers definitely are. Golden State's definitely going down. What's your thoughts about Houston? I mean, people were so high on them last year.
1: Kelly Iko just came out like 20 minutes ago and passed this along from the organization and said they're willing to listen to trade offers for every single one of their players except for Amen Thompson.
0: Are you kidding me?
1: Yep.
0: Well, that certainly puts up a red flag.
1: I would say so. Yeah, that just happened here since the show started.
0: Oh, my God. Are you kidding me?
1: Yeah.
0: Wow. Who else in the West? I mean, Denver's going to be good. Denver's still going to be good. But New Orleans, Memphis, I mean, Minnesota's going to be good. I like what Minnesota's doing. Who else, Gideon? I mean,
1: no, there's a lot of teams that, you know, I said that this year I thought the East wasn't very good, and I didn't think the West was much better. And part of that is injuries, but part of it is, you know, you have a lack of direction with a lot of these franchises, and then they're going to be bumping up against restrictions too. So in a couple of years, there'll be some teams. Not like Phoenix was this year. They'll be better than that, but there will be some teams that get good in a hurry just because they had money to spend.
0: I kind of like the direction Atlanta's going in.
1: I think they're okay.
0: Orlando, they haven't named the coach yet.
1: No, they did. They got Sean Sweeney from San Antonio.
0: Okay, that's right. The assistant there. Yeah. That's exactly right, yeah.
1: Their defensive coach.
0: Well,
1: Atlanta's got some money, so I think they could get better. It just depends on how they use it. Let's go ahead and talk about them right now. They picked up Aaron Wiggins from the Oklahoma City Thunder, and why this is significant is before the apron stuff, and the apron is the most restrictive salary cap measure that I can remember in professional sports, where they start actually taking stuff away from you, like your draft picks and things like that. Remember, the most severe aspect of the salary cap before this in the NBA was the luxury tax. And that was, if you were a repeat offender, then all of a sudden you're penalized $4 for every dollar that you spend. And remember, this happened with the Thunder, where they had Jeremy Grant, and it was like, hey, $9 million a year, that's a pretty good deal. Well, they're actually paying you $27 million a year. Oh, right. God. Well, that's horrible. But that's what it ended up being because of the luxury tax. And it's not like the apron thing has done away with that. So listen to this. Bobby Marks and Mark Stein have talked about this. But before Aaron Wiggins was traded, remember the Thunder's, let's see here, their salary number for next year is 196. So they're paying $200 million in salary. Before Aaron Wiggins was traded, they were going to be paying $213 million more just in luxury tax penalty. Because they traded him, that is now down to $152 million. So that's still a ton, but it's $60 million off the books just by getting rid of a player that really wasn't making that much. But that's how penalizing just the tax is, and we haven't even gotten to the apron stuff yet.
0: What? Let me ask you. So what's that leave him at now? What do they got to do? What do they got to do to get under, Gideon?
1: Oh, they're not getting under for half a decade.
0: What about going into the apron? What about the apron?
1: Their concern, yeah. So let me look up the second apron level now, because I don't know if they adjusted it for this year's. Because they're going to raise it every single year with the TV deal. So I think it's around 207 for the second apron.
0: Okay.
1: And right now they're at 196, and they still would, if they draft somebody, that's going to be $6 million a year. And then Hartenstein, Dort, and Kenrich, that is a combined $54 million worth of salary if they just exercise their option on those guys.
0: And
1: if they brought them all back, they would be at around, with the draft pick, they'd be over 250, and that means that they would be paying, like, I think $100 million more on top of the luxury tax that they're already paying. So well, that's why I think one of these guys have to be gone.
0: Well, Dort, is, I think Dort is the answer, don't you? I mean,
1: I think more than that.
0: Dort, what about Joe?
1: Yep, could be.
0: Let me ask you, and you bring this up, and people keep on talking about extending, like give Hartenstein $21 million for 4 years, $84 million. But if you do that, the next couple of years of that, you're going to be so far over it, aren't, will you not?
1: Yeah, you have to make sure, like Boston did and Denver did, you have to make sure that, hey, this is your team, that you have to have them four or five or six guys totally set. And for the most part, Oklahoma City, I think, has done that. And they are in that position. But that's because you literally can't do anything else after that.
0: Well, and that's why I truly believe is they gotta hit at least a triple on this draft. They gotta have somebody
1: either that or Sorber or Topic have to be good.
0: Yeah.
1: You know, the guys that we didn't get to see much or at all this season, those guys have to be good. McCain has to get better. Alex Caruso can't get hurt. One of these big guys can't get hurt again.
0: And what it does also, with if you're getting rid of Dort and you lose Wiggins and you lose Joe, that's going to hurt you depth wise big time, mm-hmm. big time.
1: Although AJ Mitchell, if he plays as much as we think,
0: but
1: if you get
0: injuries, you're fine if you're healthy. Mm-hmm. But if you get injuries, they were so deep this year. I mean, okay, he's hurt. Okay, big deal. Boom, boom, boom. Right.
1: No, you're right. Let me get a couple of these in here real quick. 1959, Sandy Koufax on this day, Al. 15 strikeouts. One of the great what ifs. One of the bright bursts of brilliance in sports that was cut short.
0: I think he was like 25-3 or 4 in his last year in the big league. He's just astonishing. it's not probably. He's the most dominant baseball pitcher I've ever seen pitch. He's one of the guys returning out there you thought he could throw a no-hitter.
1: Really?
0: Yeah. He was unbelievable. Went to Boys High School in New York, I think it was. He went to Cincinnati, basketball scholarship. Great left-handed pitcher. I mean, great, great, great pitcher. Unbelievable.
1: This date in 61, Ernie Banks ended a 717-game consecutive played streak. That's a long time, more than, I think, 5 full seasons altogether. How good was Mr. Cub?
0: Greatest interview I ever had in my life, and nothing else will compare again. I was
1: no kidding,
0: room,
1: really.
0: I sat in a room in with a holiday in Oklahoma City. There was some kind of celebrity thing going on. I sat drinking beers and interviewing Satchel Paige, Casey Stengel, Ernie Banks.
1: That's amazing. What was Satchel like? He's one of my
0: just
1: all-time
0: as good
1: favorites.
0: As it gets. I mean, and he got better the more beer he drank. So it was a great night for me.
1: 1981 Wimbledon, John McEnroe. This was the day. You cannot be serious. It was first round. He's playing Tom Gullickson. What was it like watching John back in those days?
0: I loved
1: Was it frustrating, or did you like it when he went off?
0: I loved it. I loved it when he went off. I loved it when the Stassi went off or Connors went off. Without a doubt, it's the greatest period of tennis history. It was just unbelievable. Just on the women's side, too, Billie Jean, Chrissy Everett, Margaret Court. What a great, great era for tennis.
1: This date, 1994, Rockets beat the Knicks in Game 7. Frustrating for Knicks fans. At that point, had to wonder if they were ever going to win one. For the Rockets, that is one of those great teams, but there's always, you know, for people that were around then, it's like, well, you did it when Michael wasn't around.
0: That's right.
1: Even though that second title, that was the year that Michael came back and he played for a few games before the end, and he was in the postseason. It obviously wasn't the same guy, but still, they did win it that second year when Michael was around. But that's what a lot of people, unfortunately, remember about those Rockets teams, and not just how great Olajuwon was.
0: No doubt about that. Absolutely true.
1: All right, time for an OG&E break. 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Barry Trammell out this week, and that means one of his colleagues in this industry and former colleagues at The Oklahoman, Joe Masato, the great columnist there with The Oklahoman, is going to join us next to talk about everything, and it is a busy day in the world of sports when we come back. You've been listening to The Dominant
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1: It's just past 4:40 on a Monday. Hope your week has gotten off to a great start. Getting Hamilton in for Jim, who's back at the World Series of Poker this week. The legend Al Eschbach is with us, and right now we welcome in our good friend, the great columnist from the Oklahoman, Joe Masato, and this show is known as The Total
0: Dominance
4: Hour.
1: Joe, how you doing?
4: I'm good, guys. Good to be on with you.
1: And we're on the eve, of course, of maybe some history here tonight as Oklahoma looks for a national championship in college baseball. They'll take on North Carolina for a third time. These teams have split the first two games. And Joe, you'll forgive us if there was enough confidence after that first game, thought this one might be over, but this is a really, really good Tar Heels team that is going to test OU one more time, and it all comes down to one game. It's going to be really, really exciting.
4: Yeah, I mean, listen, guys, this is like watching the Sooners this postseason, you know, more than I did throughout the regular season because we're so focused on softball around here. I was just like, how did this team ever lose? The bats are on fire. All these freshmen are dominant on the mound. So they finally came back to earth yesterday. So should set up for an exciting game tonight. Nick Wislowski, on the mound for the Sooners. And in case you missed it, I was able to chat with his brother, Ethan, and his dad. Ethan is a football player at OSU, is going to be one of the Cowboys' best defenders, a linebacker. And Nick is a freshman pitcher for the Sooners. And those two guys have such a fascinating story because Nick, the pitcher, wanted to be a football player, and Ethan, the linebacker, wanted to be a baseball player. And now they're playing each other's favorite sports at a big-time level. So kind of a cool preview of those two guys.
0: Well, it's a lot of pressure on a freshman going out playing for a national championship. And North Carolina gained the momentum back with the win yesterday. Oklahoma seemed like they started pressing at the plate. So it'll be interesting. They scored two in the first. No, they don't score again. So it'll be interesting to see how they start tonight.
4: Al, can I ask you a question? With OU baseball, like, how do you view them historically? Because I feel like we don't – it's not a program that gets a ton of buzz these days, but if they win – you know, they played for the national title 4 years ago. This would be their third national title overall. And I feel like it's like a better, more successful program than, you know, maybe we've given it credit for. I don't know. Maybe I'm off base.
0: I can just answer, Joe. Just about every series I used to play back when I was with the Oklahoma Journal in the 70s when I started out, the stories were on the front page of the sports section. It was a big deal throughout. And then when I started sports radio in 76, a ton of calls in the spring about OU baseball and then OSU baseball. So college baseball here was extremely, I think it started slipping when they went into the Big 12. The Big 8 tournament was unbelievable. Gary Ward was going every year. So just think of softball. No one talked about softball, and then boom. No one, you know, baseball, everybody used to talk about them, and they don't now. Except here, now they do in the World Series.
1: Joe, I don't know if you've looked at that in preparation for writing about this, but I think there's only like seven or eight schools that have won more than three ever. And now that takes up a lot of years. Like when you're talking about USC's won a bunch of them. So, I mean, that covers a lot of the ground that you have opportunities to win. But USC's 112, LSU's 18, Texas has 16, Arizona State's 15. And then the only teams that have won four outside of those are Arizona, Fullerton, and Miami. And so Oklahoma would be in the top 10 of that list of, you know, most baseball championships, which is pretty wild to think about.
4: Yeah, and I don't have that pulled up, but I was looking at that too, Gideon, and as far as some of the other schools with as many or more, they've had a lot more College World Series appearances than OU. Like, yeah. OU's hit rate of once they get there is pretty good.
1: Yes, absolutely. So first pitch of that game is scheduled for 6 o'clock tonight, so we're about an hour away from Oklahoma taking on North Carolina and kind of adding to that history for them. We've got a bunch to talk about, Joe, outside of that today, and we'll get to that on the other side with the big announcement that Dusty May is going to go from the college ranks to the NBA and coach the Dallas Mavericks. Got a Thunder trade to discuss with you, of course, on the other side. But after this, after the World Series wraps up, what are some of the things that you're focused on this summer? Is, I guess, you look up and Media Day is right around the corner for the Big 12 and the SEC.
4: Yeah, I mean, I feel like it turns right into football. Obviously, there's still going to be some NBA offseason talk, you know, beginning with the draft tomorrow, and kind of how the Thunder handles its roster. But, you know, shout out to OU baseball, because usually we're not talking about games, especially college games this
1: right.
4: deep into the summer. But, yeah, it all starts to butt up against each other a little bit.
1: All right, that's Joe Masato from the Oklahoman. He's our guest today on Total Dominance, along with the legend Al Ashback, Gideon Hamilton, here inside our Sports Animal Studios, where it's time for an OGE break. 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
0: And we're back. Back with the show known in Hershey as the Total
1: Dominance
4: Hour.
0: We got Gideon Hamilton, Joe Masato, the outstanding columnist for the Oklahoman. Okay, Joe, what do you think happens tomorrow night? What? I think we all think the Thunder's going to draft a big. I mean, what's your thoughts?
4: Yeah, I think they will draft a big. I don't know how big the big will be because I don't know if it'll be a Damara. I actually like. I think I said this last time I was on, but Morris Johnson. You know, the 6'9 forward out of Michigan. I really like him. He seems to be rising up some boards, but, you know, we can get into the Wiggins trade, but I think trading Wiggins opens up a roster spot. Obviously it saves money, but I think it's now more likely than not that they do, use two first round picks, whether that's staying at 12 and 17. I don't know, but I think that's the most likely scenario.
1: I think they could, consolidate. Because I don't know if all three of those guys, and we can have this conversation here in a few minutes. I don't know if they exercise the option on all three of those players. But I think it's probably, Al, more likely that they do go for some size there for that first pick. But again, you do have to keep in mind there's some young guys on this team that are still unproven that I know that they want to get a look at. They wouldn't have used the draft capital that they already spent for them if they didn't believe highly in them. And so I don't know if they're going to take two or not from this draft. We've seen, I think it was Mark Stein said that they proposed 12 and 17 and a player to move up to 9 maybe. So that tells me that I think Oklahoma City's really dialed in on someone that they think could be gone in around that neighborhood.
0: My guess would be Mara, would be my guess, if that's it. And, yeah, I've said the same thing about possible trades, Joe. And what are your thoughts about Wiggins? No surprise to anybody that he got traded, Joe.
4: No, and I think he was the most likely to go. Now, with that being said, I loved the deal for the Hawks. I mean, the Thunder, if you can save... I've been banging the drum about ownership's got to pay to keep this team together. I'm mainly talking about the core and not the periphery players. And if they can save $61 million or whatever it is in tax savings by trading Wiggins, you have to do that. But I like to buy low for Atlanta to get a guy who is coming off the worst season of his career, fell out of the playoff rotation. But, guys, I mean, he's 2 years removed from being a really key piece of this team. The fourth leading scorer on an NBA championship team would be atop my resume if I was Aaron Wiggins. I think he can help them a lot. So I think he needed a change of scenery. The Thunder needed to slash salary and create a roster spot. So I think it kind of works out for both parties. But I obviously see why Oklahoma City had to make the deal. But I think Atlanta was pretty shrewd in acquiring Wiggins.
1: I'm going to go ahead and take the other side of that. I like Aaron. I do think that there's going to be an opening for him there, although they are pretty set at the wing unless they just completely cut bait with Risacher, which, I mean, they might do even though they took him number one in the draft. But Al... the last month or so kind of soured me on Wiggins. I mean, you're looking at a guy that I think can perform well for you in the regular season, but if the last sample size was a guy that you really couldn't afford to play in the postseason because you weren't sure if his minutes were going to hurt you too much, that would be one of the factors I would be discussing in that boardroom for Atlanta. But I'm sure that they looked at the body of his work in its entirety and say, hey, this is a guy that we think can be a good role player for us. But that I would be the one guy at the chair that was bringing that up. You know what I mean?
0: Yeah, and the contract that they're taking is not bad. It's a very doable contract. Mm-hmm. So let's go. Is Lou Dort going to be with this team this year?
4: I wish someone one of you guys should answer that for me.
1: My answer is for multiple reasons. I hope not, but I don't know what they're gonna get him to take with if they signed him to a new contract. But even beyond this year, you're starting to look at a player that I don't know how much usefulness he is gonna have to a team that's a little bit more redundant at his position, Al. So I hope he's instantly gone, but I don't know if, like, what is one more year of Lou Gensdorf by you? And the answer to that question is probably, hey, it's going to be more expensive to sign a new player than it is to keep one of your existing players.
0: Yeah, what's interesting, Joe, you see reports, well, you know, the Lakers... I've seen this for a couple of months with the stuff the Lakers could, of course, they got to figure out the Austin Reeves contract and LeBron, but you really don't want to. You really want to if you trade him. Ideally, if you're going to trade him, you want to trade him east.
4: Yeah, I mean, I can see that. I don't think they'll factor that in too much though, because you're limiting your market. But you know, I'm just as I am on Aaron Wiggins, I'm higher on Lou Dort than Gideon. As mm-hmm. Gideon, you're really bringing these guys down today. Golly.
1: That's okay.
0: But he's also thinking money wise, also, right?
1: Different
0: Gideon?
1: Perspectives. No. Yes, absolutely.
4: I say that in jest, Gideon.
0: You didn't say that in jest. You meant it.
1: No, he went after me, and then
0: that's classic Masato.
4: I think I'm leaning like 55-45 that Lou Dort is not on the roster. I think there's conflicting things about, yeah, like Shea wants him here. It's like, of course, he's his friend. Like, he doesn't want to lose him, but also lose changed his agency. Is clearly going to go after a bunch of money, but he's coming off a down year. He doesn't have a lot of leverage, so I just think it's a really tricky negotiation from both sides. But I'll lean no.
1: And with Wiggins, I think they're down to 188, but this is what you run into with some of these options and the guys that you sign. For instance, like Denver, the Cam Johnson thing didn't work out. We want to get, well, you can't get rid of him. You can't bring in somebody new to either replace him or play as many minutes as him or have as somebody who kind of does the same thing to supplement what he does. And that's what the Thunder don't want to run into is, well, we really, the team option, we have no option. We have to bring these guys because we literally can't sign anybody new. We don't have the ability to do that. And this is probably one of the last times that they're going to have that freedom with some of these guys, Al.
0: So let me, if there is a Dort trade, what they're going to obviously bring in somebody cheap? Well, you got to match salaries. I mean, how are you going to work this, guys, and try to reach financially what you're trying to reach?
4: Yeah, I mean, I think obviously, you know, Dort's, you would have to have a partner who wants to extend Lu Dort long term, and like to match salary now at around 18 or whatever it is, wouldn't it be super hard? I mean, ideally you'd love to trade him into somebody's space and not have to get back anything. I think like Dort has kind of like a neutral contract based on value right now, so it's not like you'd have to attach picks to get off of it, but I don't know, what do you think, Gideon?
1: Yeah, and I'm looking at some guys that make in that neighborhood, and most of them are guys that are undervalued, like their second deal. And so I don't know if there's anybody that is out there in the NBA, and I'm sure if I looked long enough, I could find somebody like Max Strus, who's at least been around for a little while, that is making it that much money. Like the name that I looked up earlier, Joe, was Nikhil Alexander Walker, and that wouldn't happen in a trillion years now. But guys like that who have been around for a while, that if you did want a piece that you didn't have to build the entire bench around, or, you know, just somebody who could be an ancillary piece that helps you out a little bit, somebody like that. But again, you have to find a partner that's willing to get off of a player who's going to be a pretty solid role player for another team.
4: What do you guys think about the idea of what if you pick up his team option and just figure it out later, or even let him walk after next year?
1: Yeah, I think you could do that for one more year. You just, after that, I don't think that there's any way that you could sign him, because, and especially after watching what happens in the postseason, where he, not all the time, but has consistently played less and less in those games, Joe. That's tough to justify, even to an ownership that is comfortable with saying, we're letting you do your thing. If I was one of those guys and I'm like, why are we paying? And again, you're not paying Lu Dort $18 million next year. You are paying him $60 or $70 million in luxury tax penalty. Mm-hmm. And so if I'm, you know, one of the members of the ownership, why am I paying this guy $70 million to, because everybody loves him, but he doesn't play much in the playoffs?
0: Yeah. Joe, don't they have to somehow not get in the apron this year, Joe? I mean, Gideon, tell them what the contracts next year are going to be with what you said, with Chet, with SGA, with J-Dub, with Kaysen, Wallace, and who, Mitchell, did you say?
1: Joe, and you probably forecasted this out, but they're with Wiggins now, they're going to add the draft picks, so they're still going to be, if they pick up one of the, even before they pick up one of these options, they're going to be around at 200, so right around where a little bit under where the second apron is. But if they're around 200 this year, not even next year, but 2 years from now, they're at 186. And the only guys on the team are the big three, Caruso, and then they're going to have team options on Topic, McCain, and Sorber. And those are literally the only guys on the entire team, and they're at 186.
4: I think for I feel confident in saying they're going to get under the second apron this summer. They're still, whether it's with Isaiah Joe, Dort, like we said, declining Kenrich Williams's option and signing him to a minimum deal. I think they can duck that fairly easily. But yeah, when you look down the line, there's no doubt about it. But they're also factoring in, 2 years from now, coinciding with the opening of a new arena, which they project to generate a ton of revenue, an arena that the ownership group contributed like 5% to, basically gifted to them by the city. So I think that's going to play into it. I'm not like undermining how expensive this is going to get, but it's not like they're surprised by any of this. They haven't been caught off guard at all. This has all been mapped out.
0: I truly believe, and I could be one person, and I said this before, Joe, and Gideon's heard me. If they draft Mara, Ihart's here for 1 year, and he's the center of the future.
4: Yeah.
0: You guys agree or disagree? So,
1: it just, Joe, for me, it depends on who else would pay Isaiah close to what Oklahoma City paid him in this go-round.
4: Well, yeah, he's not going to get that. He's not going to get that.
1: I know, just in the neighborhood.
4: Yeah, I guess it depends on if you do draft Amara, like how does he develop? Like maybe 1 year in, you're like, holy crap, this guy's not, doesn't have what it takes. He's not our center of the future. I also think it depends on Thomas Sorber. Mara is huge, right? He's got a 9.9 standing reach. But something interesting, like Thomas Sorber and Mara have the same wingspan. So I know that Sorber, isn't as big, but like he's kind of the forgotten man in this. That I'm not saying he could be the center of the future, but I'm not saying he's going to be either. We'll see how he develops.
0: Yeah, that's a good point. It's gonna be interesting to see. You think they draft up tomorrow or not?
1: Are you the two pick? They're gonna stay with both of their picks.
4: Yeah, I think so. I just don't think there's a real trade up opportunity unless it is for a guy like Mara, because you're not trading into the top four. And then guys 5 through 11, most of them are guards, almost all of them, except maybe Amara. So I'm going to say no, they stand pat at 12.
1: Gideon? Just like the rest of this entire show, I am going to disagree with Joe Masato here.
0: Oh, you guys don't agree with anything.
1: Feels like it's ESPN. This feels like it's ESPN in the mornings.
4: This is all scripted.
1: Yeah, we went over this beforehand in the green room. No, I think they're going to package and they'll move up. I just think what we heard there, there's no reason for that to be put out if there wasn't some smoke to that. And so I think that there's somebody that they really, really like that they're worried that could be swooped in. Some team's going to swoop in and pick them at like 9, 10, or 11. So there's somebody that I think they're really, really dialed in on. And that's happened before in these drafts.
0: Isaiah Joe going to be here this year?
4: I kind of want Gideon to go first. So
1: at 11, and again, he's a really valuable piece because the way that he spreads the floor, I think a lot of that is an unknown of how they see McCain. Now, McCain's making half as much as Isaiah Joe is. He hasn't been part of the program as long, but I think that could be play a factor into that, Al. And McCain was playing more than Isaiah was late in the postseason.
0: Joe?
4: I think Isaiah Joe's going to be back. He's a super valuable guy to have around in the regular season, kind of like a Wiggins, I realize at this point that he's not going to give you much in the postseason until proven otherwise. I thought this was the year that he would help them, and then he got benched in favor of McCain. But just like his floor spacing alongside Shea, two-man game with Hart, like he's a guy that wins you a lot of regular season games, and I think that matters to some extent as far as seeding goes, and not worried about him as a playoff guy. So I think he's like a regular season innings eater that you want to have around.
1: So every time during the off season that the Thunder get rid of some of these guys, Joe, you won't have to worry about a Shams notification. You'll hear from me first if any of this comes to pass.
4: I want to come on a couple days from now, and the roster's going to look totally different. All these guys are going to be gone, and I'm just going to bow down to Gideon for him being right about all of this.
0: Well, tell what Houston, the people at Houston said, the Rockets, Gideon.
1: During the show, Kelly Iko came out and said basically everybody on the roster is up for grabs except for Amen Thompson, which that wouldn't inspire a lot of confidence in me if I were a part of that team. This season, and it felt like, gosh, if they just got Van Vliet back from injury, you would want to see what that looked like, because there was still some success there. It wasn't a fun team to watch, but that's because they didn't have a point guard, they didn't have a distributor, and so for them to come out and say, hey, it's everybody is up for grabs, at least that would give me a little bit of pause if I was a Rockets fan.
4: Yeah, Stone is a cutthroat GM, sometimes in good ways, but everything was off with that team. The Durant drama, Udoka not playing, Reed Shepard, yeah. And just the offense was a miss. You had Steven Adams getting hurt and not having that double big look. So, I don't know, just a very, very strange year for Houston, who seems to be like caught in between eras a little bit.
0: Okay, let's see if you two can disagree once more. Where does Giannis wind up?
1: What package do you like better, Al? Let me read this to make sure. So what's being reported is it'd be Jaylen Brown, Hugo Gonzalez, and maybe a pick. And Miami's package is Hero, Kel'el Ware, Jaime Jaquez, and multiple first-round picks. Which one do you think would...
0: Probably the multiple first-round picks. Although I love Jaylen Brown. Jaylen Brown had a great year while Tatum was hurt this year. They were a massive surprise team. But probably the first-round picks would probably throw me more toward my end.
1: Because if Giannis isn't there next year, Joe, you know who else was left on that team, and it's not much at all. And so do you want to be sort of competitive, or do you want to have your star for the future? It's kind of hard to know which direction Milwaukee would want to go, but I would also appreciate some picks, even though if they're from Miami and Giannis is going to go there, you figure those picks might not be that great.
4: Hey, this is great, Gideon. We're closing on a high note. I agree with you. I don't really like the Miami package, to be clear, but I do like it better than the Boston package. I just think that then once you get Jaylen Brown, you're in the position of, okay, who are you with Jaylen Brown? And then also, okay, is it time to trade Jaylen Brown and see what you can get for him? I feel like it just kind of continues the cycle. I'd rather start over. But it does hurt, especially, not knowing what Miami's going to be. But at the same time, with the new lottery format and flattened odds, maybe you can get lucky. But I would go with the picks-oriented package over Jaylen Brown.
0: Okay, LeBron, guys, where's he wind up at?
1: Back in L.A.
4: Yeah, look at us. I'm going to say the Lakers. Hey, I think the Lakers make the most sense.
1: If we can get along, then anybody can get along, Al. It's a great sign. Great sign for the rest of the world.
0: Hey, Joe, as always, thanks, man. Do a great job.
4: Oh, thank you, Al. Have me back on when Gideon's not here, please.
0: Time for an OG&E break. 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
2: Westwood One Sports presents this World Soccer Update. It is halftime in Philadelphia, and France lead Iraq 1-0 under the driving rain. With a win, France will secure their spot into the round of 32. A 14th-minute long-range hit from Kylian Mbappe is the difference, and the 27-year-old is now up to 15 goals in his World Cup career, only three shy of the history made today by one Lionel Messi. As the action started in Dallas with the 2-0 win by Argentina over Austria, Messi overcoming an early penalty kick miss to score both goals and push past Miroslav Klose and Marta

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0: on the toilet will be retrieved, but we highly recommend that toys do not get returned to the children. If your sewer line has been destroyed by a jackhammer because you were building a racetrack in your backyard, this is a serious situation and will need immediate attention. Overflowing toilets will need to be quickly fixed as this causes major discomfort. Symptoms due to clogged drains will be relieved by a consultation with a Roto-Rooter professional. Any silverware that a child may have fed to the garbage disposal will be returned to the owner, but may have side effects such as damage to flatware. 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Roto-Rooter, house calls are our specialty.
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2: And we're back. Back with the show known in Poto as the Toto
3: Dominance
4: Hour.
2: We got Gideon with us tonight. Dino, how you doing?
3: All right. Things are good. Things are good.
2: You ready for the baseball game tonight?
3: Oh, yeah. This one, for all the marbles, should be great. You got two freshman hurlers going after one another. I mean, they've got a guy in Jackson Love who is a lefty. So against a left-handed lineup, you probably have a couple of guys come back over to the right side. And bat, but bat's got to stay hot. Found that out yesterday because, you know, as many base hits and long balls as they got yesterday off of Xander Mercurius, overall, guys, he wasn't that bad. I mean, that's a team that could certainly close a 4-2 deficit. I mean, Skip had to take him out and go the way that he did. But the bats, you're not going to win with two runs tonight.
4: Dean, what is it like when it all comes down to this, whether in your experience or when you've been around athletes and coaches, is there an odd sense of calm? Is it about people that get up for these moments, or is it about people that have a more even-keeled approach to this types of things? What did you experience from your career and then your broadcasting career?
3: Yeah, you know, I was fortunate to play in a whole lot of real big games. In terms of a national championship game, I was the number two quarterback to Steve Davis when we played Michigan in the Orange Bowl. So you have to prepare to be ready. And so I got a sense of what it was like, but I wasn't the starter. But, you know, it's different. It is really different. You know, when you get out there and you have the best of three or you're in these tournaments, you could lose one. But you get to this point, you feel it. You sense it. Everything, I mean, the pucker factor can get to you. And Oklahoma is a team and actually a program and a school full of athletics that don't pucker very often. That's kind of one of the trademarks of them. And I think that, Al, it really has to be there tonight. You've got to have the confidence. North Carolina is a favored team, and they're really, really good. But Oklahoma can darn sure win this thing.
2: Yeah, you want it. You'd like to start out obviously early and put some pressure on them because I felt like the softball team when they got beat Mississippi State. I think when Mississippi State got the lead in that game, I think it put enormous pressure on the offense, and they didn't deliver. So,
4: Al, was there a consensus approach with the coaches and players you were around in big moments like this, whether it was a state championship game or a national championship game or thing like that, that you noticed that players and coaches had all different approaches or pretty much the same one?
2: No, I think everybody had different approaches to everything. Everything, and Dean knows this, some coaches want the team not to say anything, just you know, and other coaches just want, you know, to be loose. So coach, you've been around Switzer, Dean, and he was a guy that, you know, had a different approach.
3: Yeah, he did, and I think most of our listeners know about that, and that freedom allowed his players to excel. And Bob Stoops, on the other hand, you know, you might look at him and think he's a little more disciplinary and rigid, but I thought that what Bob told Skip Johnson the other day tells you what his philosophy was when he was coaching. And it's similar to Coach Switzer and so many of them. Remember what he told him, guys? He told Skip, he said, hey, just get out of the way. Let the guys be the guys. They're doing it. And, you know, you got to adjust occasionally, but let them keep moving forward. So I think that, I think that's what the deal is. I do think that one thing that he will emphasize, that Skip will, especially to his pitching staff, is that he was really disappointed in Xander in one area, and that was, you know, after he got those 5-6 strikeouts, an incredible start, he was strikeout fastball centric, and you know that wasn't the game plan. I'm sure you guys read that or have heard it. And so that's one of the things that you've got to stay within yourself, is my point. That would be his message, I would think, tonight, Gideon.
4: Yes, completely agree.
3: Again, stick to the game plan.
4: Yep. We're just about 30 minutes away, and what's cool about this, if OU does win this, I think Dean, it's either 7 or 8 teams ever have won 3 or more college baseball championships.
3: Oh, really?
4: So that's going to put – yeah, I didn't realize it was that few – and so that's going to put OU in some elite company if they can get this deal done. Of course, I wanted to ask you about the conclusion of the U.S. Open, another U.S. Open championship for Wyndham Clark, as unpopular as that might have been for the locals there. Outlast Sam Burns, another really devastating loss for him, how close that he was. Thought the course played really well for the most part. There were at least some opportunities out there, and it was tough the way the U.S. Open should be, but I don't think this one is going to pop a big rating or anything like that. I'll just put that out there, Dean.
3: Yeah. Well, you got to hand it to Wyndham, especially after the antics and the bad behavior and all the focus on him. Justifiably so after what he did last year, but he's bounced back. He said the right things. He was tough as nails. And guys, hey, it came down to it. It's like, you know, Al, what's going to win a football game if a quarterback gets hot? What's going to happen? Who's going to win an NBA close game? Whoever is hot from three. In golf, who's going to win it? Whoever makes the putts. And he made more putts than anybody else. It was just amazing what he did. He even mentioned last night, he was talking about the biggest putt on 16. He was trying to not three putt. He wasn't thinking about making a putt, and it rolled in. Mm. It rolled in on 18 the day before from 33 feet. He was trying to hopefully not three putt, and it was just his time. That was going to happen. Scottie Scheffler's the best player, but he's not as good as he was. And until he gets his putting straightened out, he's not going to win these things. I'm not the biggest Wyndham Clark fan. Gideon, you know me well enough
4: right.
3: to know that I support every OSU player.
4: Sure.
3: And yeah. I don't not I
4: No,
3: don't
4: the
3: not
4: the Oakmont
3: him,
4: stuff really, really bothered OSU. Everyone. Yeah.
3: Yeah. So I'm not a real, real big fan of his, but I step back and give him tons of credit and wish him well.
4: Yeah.
2: What about Aaron Wiggins traded, Dean?
3: God, I just hate it. Yeah, didn't it seem, Al, when he's been one of my favorites for many, many years, and then this year kind of a slide happened. We all saw it was kind of a precipitous slide, you know, late in the season, and it just didn't feel right, and you kind of thought he might be expendable. He sure seems worth more than they got, but Sam Presti's going to get the best deal he can get. You wish him the best. I just thought he was a tremendous citizen and spokesman occasionally, especially after the championship, and just has quite a bit of upside. And I do agree with some of the social media stuff that I've seen that he will get plenty of standing ovations when he returns to Oklahoma City.
4: No question about that. And we're to the point now, and you forget about this with all the apron talk, where your fear is getting draft picks taken away and not being able to make trades and things like that. We forget about what it was like in the old days, Dean, where the biggest fear with the salary cap was paying luxury tax. And it's not like that has gone away. That's still very much a factor. And what's crazy is they're so far over the luxury tax that this saved them $60 million dollars just by making this move. And so that's why some of these guys, you know, some of those team favorites might be on the way out this year, because that's a very important real world team impact there.
3: Yeah. Yeah. No, that's the nuts of it. That's the way to get to it. You know, the other thing is that there's talk of Dort, maybe Lakers. Do you let him go? Everyone's wanting Cason Wallace. No surprise. Never, ever, ever, ever see that happening. But, you know, this will be a different lineup, Al, if Dort is gone, and then Isaiah Joe. I just love those three guys right there. Just love them all, and especially Isaiah Joe. But it sounds like he's expendable, huh?
2: Yeah, I mean, and what would that, you know, if you got rid of that $11 million, what would that turn out in real money, Gideon?
4: When you're talking about Isaiah Joe, so because what was Aaron making, like nine or something
2: Aaron
4: like that? So, yeah, you're talking about another $30 or $40 million that that is off the books for next season.
2: Well, the draft is big tomorrow night, Dean, because they got to hit a home run tomorrow night. They got to get people that are complaining a lot on a rookie contract.
3: I think Sam's going to wheel and deal. I think we're in the top 10.
2: I agree. Yeah. You think he's going to trade up like Gideon and I do?
3: Yeah, I didn't know that's what you thought, but I do. I have felt it all along, but I feel it more strongly now than ever. I think especially after having lost, and I think it's a wise move anyway. They're having to shuffle the deck a little bit. He's got the cards in his pocket, if you will. And so it makes a ton of sense to me. You just got to hope that the guy that he goes with is like most of them he's picked before, that he's special, because they do. You know, you say a home run. I don't know that I would say he has to hit a home run, but it would sure be good to hit a home run. Mm-hmm. I'd love to see a triple.
4: And, Dean, I know you will relate to this, but Dusty May, who was the head coach at Michigan, and you hear some of his comments in the immediate aftermath of winning that championship, lamenting you know, all of those guys that were going to be gone, and kind of the nature of college baseball. When I was reading that, it occurred to me all of a sudden that
3: basketball,
4: yes, that there was much more security in your lineup in the NBA than there is in college basketball now, because at least you know you have your guys on rookie contracts, you have your star players that, unless they ask for a trade or something, you know, that are going to be there for 2 or 3 years, you know what their contract is. And so he's now going to be the head coach of the Dallas Mavericks, where he knows he's going to have Cooper Flagg and some other guys, and at least an opportunity here. Whereas Michigan, he just lost all of these guys to the NBA draft and to the portal. I was about to say free agency, which that's kind of what it is. But this is a risky move for the Mavs, and it sounds like one that was the identifiable next step for a guy like Dusty May, who was kind of fed up with the college system.
3: Well, it's not Nick Saban and football and as bad as it was for Nick, who was the first giant to step away from the game because of all this nonsense we have going on in the college game. But that's got to be a part of it as well. I'm really curious. I see Billy Donovan's name mentioned there and a lot of other big names. Is Mike Boynton being mentioned as a potential candidate?
4: I don't know about that. I think he might get a job somewhere else, Dean.
3: Yeah, I mean, he
2: did a good job recruiting for them.
3: He's a nice guy. Yeah, no.
2: Hey, Dino,
3: now,
2: thanks.
3: That would be a risk. Okay, guys. Take care, guys.
2: See ya. 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
18: 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They're choose two combo meals for $10. It has absolutely blown up to the point we're extending it until 4 p.m. now. Listen up. Hit your local Louis. There's one everywhere. And just pick two items from the menu of salad, sandwiches, pizza, and more. And it's just $10. And now 11 a.m. until 4 p.m. Amazing. 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
2: And we are back. Back with a show known in Sand Springs as the Toto.
4: Dominance.
2: Hour. I was thinking, Gideon, that we both agree that we think the Thunder is going to move into the top 10 tomorrow of the draft. Sam's record with top 10 picks are really, really good, are they not?
4: Yes. When you make that cutoff, and Jalen Williams, I think, was outside of the
2: Cole
4: top 10.
2: Was outside, which was a bad pick.
4: Yeah, although, I looked at that during the break, and he played 8 years in the NBA. I didn't realize that. It felt like he was 2 or 3 years and out, but he hung around for a little while. But once it gets this high.
2: What was that word you used earlier?
4: Oaf. What's worse, an oaf or a stiff?
2: Well, since I called Kareem Abdul-Jabbar, then I was into a stiff. So,
4: once it gets really high, and Case and Wallace, they moved up to 10 to take. So obviously that was a good pick. I think Jang was 11. He might have been the pick before Jalen Williams was. So we'll kind of swap those out and say that was make good.
2: Well, with Durant, Westbrook, Harden, Chet, Giddy, anybody else?
4: No, the rest of the years they were all good, so they didn't have that good of a pick.
2: So yeah, I we'll talk more tomorrow, but I just. Continue to think they got to get the salary. You got to get people on rookie contracts that are good players.
4: Yep.
2: Especially if you can get a draft pick in the top 10, right?
4: Mm-hmm. Yeah. No, absolutely. You have to hit on that player, not guaranteeing that they're going to move up because they might. And the reason why the Wiggins thing might have happened now is just happenstance. And the other reason it might be is because they do really like a couple of players that they, you know, think they're going to be able to get their hands on tomorrow.
2: Well, it's too bad that Sorb is not playing in the summer league.
4: Yeah, that'd be one of the few reasons to watch. Although, obviously, whoever this is, that's going to be a draw. But yeah, you want to at least have a little more information on him other than how he's doing in his rehab.
2: Well, how about all the talk now about Peterson may go number one?
4: There's a little bit of that. I think Cam Salerno had him mocked at number one. I still think it's going to be DeBonsta. I think there's a better chance Peterson goes number three or four than it is he goes number one.
2: The key is, what's Vegas saying right now, Gideon? What odds you got?
4: Let me pull those up, Al.
2: Go ahead. We always talk about the Banchero. When the odds shifted that night, right before draft, we knew what was something crazy was going on.
4: And that'll be a lot more prevalent tomorrow, like when people start to hear stuff.
2: Yeah.
4: So number one is DeBonsta, still a minus 600. And then Peterson, Boozer, Caleb Wilson. Player to be drafted in the top 10 outside of those players. They do have Yaxel Lindeborg listed here as plus 320, Morez Johnson plus 470. So maybe you think you can get some value out of those guys. Nate Amendt from Tennessee, minus 140 to go in the top 10. Morez minus 210 to go in the top 10. Braden Burries, the guard from Arizona. Kingston Fleming's is minus 360, so they obviously think he's going to be taken pretty early there.
2: You know what I really like? You like Acuff?
4: Yeah.
2: So do I. I really like
4: it. It's got to be the right situation. So I think it would actually benefit him to be on a worse team, but at least have the structure in place, like team that's open for opportunities with a good coach. That would be where I would want him to go if I was a Darius Acuff fan. I think he would be far too limited if he went to one of these teams that has limited opportunity for him to flourish.
2: Well, yeah, and he's either going to go fifth, sixth, or seventh from everything I've seen thus far on him. The debate on the point guards are all over the place, are they not?
4: Yeah.
2: So, yeah, I think it's gonna be really, really interesting.
4: On Kalshi, Peterson's at 69% to go, number two. That's a little bit up from yesterday. Cam Boozer's at 23%.
2: Well, Peterson, would the red flag bother you about Peterson, or you just go, heck, well, let's get him going?
4: It would depend on what I would need for position, but all of that is like workout and interview stuff, and since he hasn't done any of that stuff, I would completely stay away.
2: Yeah, well, I mean, how 5 years from now, who are we going to say is the best player picked in the draft?
4: That's really hard to say. A lot of people really like Cameron Boozer and his instincts, and I think he'll still be around 5 years from now. And that's about as confident as I am when we talk about these guys in the draft, because it really is an inexact science. DeBonsta is still going to be around in 5 years. I think Caleb Wilson's going to be a pretty good player. And then outside of that, it really does depend on situation, I think.
2: Well, what you said about Boozer, because you know who the comparison they compare him to?
4: Who's that?
2: Al Horford.
4: Yeah.
2: And he's still playing after about 25 years in the league.
4: Mm-hmm.
2: So we forget how good a player Al Horford's been. You know that? He was really, really, really good in his younger days. And, heck, those years with Boston, was really good, right?
4: Yeah, he's a champion. We saw it firsthand. This is where he resurrected his career for the second go-round. Everybody thought he was done in Philadelphia. He actually played really well here in Oklahoma City for that half or two-thirds.
2: And then
4: of
2: they didn't play him because he's playing too well.
4: Right, but then he was able to go on and do some great things. So he's had an excellent career.
2: Well, you know what we'll never know, but it would be if we put Jim's truth serum in Sam Presti and goes, back when, you know, when Durant and Westbrook, when Durant and Westbrook were here, were you going to bring in Al Horford? Many people think that was going to happen.
4: It could have happened. By the way, Jeff Goodman is saying that the Mavs pursued John Shire before Dusty May.
2: Oh, really?
4: Yeah. So they were after a couple of days. So bring me the best guys in college coaching.
2: That is interesting. Gideon, thanks. Great job, okay?
4: See you. Talk to you tomorrow.
2: Okay. We're going to come back. Got one more hour. Take phone calls, text messages, whatever's on your mind. 98.1 FM, 30 Sports Animal.
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19: 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It's time to go inside. Inside the stats. Inside the game. 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
19: 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The Sports Animal.
27: Back on this Monday afternoon. How you doing, Tony?
28: I'm pretty good, Al. Thanks for asking.
27: Did you have a nice Father's Day?
28: It was really, really cool.
27: Why was it cool?
28: We went to Carnegie and rode a four-wheeler, and Wyatt was hanging on, and it was a good time, man.
27: That's really cool.
28: Yeah. You know, they did some artwork and handed it off, and it was good. It was a good day, Al. Yours?
27: Oh, it was a good day. My sons brought me, went to Louis, and the grandkids were there, too, so it was very, very good.
28: Well, good. You went to a restaurant.
27: Yeah, they want to take me out to eat.
28: Wow.
27: Yeah. I mean, I was set to cook pasta. I had everything set and everything. And then a couple of hours before, I get a text. Hey, you want to go out to dinner? Take out to dinner? Okay.
28: Well, that's a drastic change from the norm.
27: No doubt it is. It is a drastic change, but it was a good change. It was fun. So it's a nice, pleasant weekend. Need some rain.
28: Oh, well, I got plenty of it at my house last night. I'd happily give you some.
27: Oh, really?
28: Oh, wow. I thought my garage door was going to blow in. The wind and the rain, it was an event. I'm shocked you didn't get any.
27: Well, maybe it did. I mean, but when I woke up, everything was dry today. So, I mean, I can't tell if it rains or not.
28: Well, you were probably asleep, too, I would assume.
27: I would assume.
28: All right.
27: So, yep. So that's cool. You had a good Father's Day.
28: Yeah.
27: Really, really cool.
28: And as I told you, it would have been great if Oklahoma would have pulled out a national championship yesterday, but we'll see tonight.
27: We will see tonight. I think they got to start off, put pressure on North Carolina early. I mean, you know, it's kind of cool. I saw a lot of the guys from the 94 championship team have gone up there.
28: Oh, that's really good.
27: Damon Miner, Bucky Buckles, so cool. A lot of them. It's Tim Walton, softball coach at Florida. So,
28: I just see Kyler Murray's there too.
27: Oh, Kyler Murray did?
28: Yeah, Kyler Murray. I heard him talking yesterday, and then I think I see a video of him hanging out.
27: Okay.
28: Supposedly, it's a who's who of Sooner greats up there in Omaha.
27: Yeah, well, how about Switzer and Stoops? I mean, so cool. Every game.
28: Yeah, that's really cool.
27: Switzer talking to the team and everything. I mean, that's just
28: has
27: really
28: Brent
27: cool.
28: Showed up for every game, or has it just been that one that I saw him at?
27: Who?
28: Brent, coach of Edibles.
27: I'm not sure how many Brents showed up. But yeah, it's really cool what's going on. And tomorrow night we got the draft.
28: It's a big weekend.
27: By the way, Trae Young, the sign with Wizards, 4-year deal, $212 million. What do you do with $212 million? Any idea what you do with it?
28: Oh, yeah. I've got many plans for that, Al. We don't have nearly the time. I got a list.
27: $202. You know what? You know what we don't think about these guys either? The money they make off endorsements. The sneaker contracts.
28: That's the stuff we don't hear about.
27: Yeah. I mean, like I said, SGA wants to keep Dort here. Hey, dude, take a little cut in your salary, right?
28: That's the only right thing to do.
27: Yep. Help your buddy out, your Canadian buddy. The Wizards will be, you know, it's kind of interesting, and we're going to find out here the next month, Tony, the Thunder, they're going to lose some players that have been fan favorites here. You know, we saw it started yesterday with Aaron Wiggins.
28: There's something going on with Kenrich Williams, too, right? Did I read that headline?
27: I think they might want, he could sign me with the veterans discount, vet minimum, but is that what he wants to do? I don't know. I mean, I think he said he did, but we'll see.
28: I mean, that's like a clear direction that the career may be over with, and in his mind, maybe not. Is that what you're saying?
27: Well, no, it ain't over with. He could definitely play.
28: Right.
27: He can definitely help somebody. But if he's going to play for the Thunder, he's going to play for a minimum. I think if he went somewhere else, he wouldn't have to play for a minimum.
28: Ah, yeah, gotcha.
27: You know, we don't think, though. We think of him, and he's probably made, about $50 million in his career?
28: How long has he been here, Al? It's been a while.
27: He's been it. Let me look. Kenrich Williams. And everybody loves the guy. I mean, absolutely. Just say he's...
28: Well, then according to Barry Trammell, he's the unofficial glue in the supposed locker room. You know, we hear that.
27: I know. Yeah. Yeah. I mean, Kenrich Williams. Kenny Hustle. What a great name, huh?
28: It's fitting.
27: Kenny Hustle. That is beautiful.
28: Since 18.
27: Yeah, so he's been, you played 8 years in the league, man. Yeah, you make a lot of money.
28: Got a championship? I mean.
27: Yeah. I mean, no, it played JUCO and then was at TCU. So that's really cool. And it goes undrafted and everything. So that's just what a great, great story. And he's probably a guy, you know, really, really appreciative because probably made this money. Now, Andre probably didn't think he was ever going to play, so he's made millions, and people like that appreciate him. Well, don't you agree?
28: I do 100% agree, yes.
27: So, but yeah, everybody just absolutely loves this guy.
28: I mean, obviously, with Kenny Hustle, there comes a work ethic with that.
27: That's exactly right. So. That's exactly what it is. So, anyway, we will. Anything on our Johnny's Kitchen and Bar text line?
28: The fans, they can't hear it here, so they want to hear Boomer Sooner. I don't know if I can do that.
27: No.
28: All right, here we go. When SGA was about to get drafted, would you have predicted him to be a beyond 5-year player?
27: He's drafted 11, so yes, absolutely. I think if you anything you get drafted from any lottery pick, you better be at least a 5-year player. So yes.
28: All right, this one from Mash here. Gideon and Al, stop sugarcoating the team tandem. The squad is expendable. Joe, Dort, Kendrick Williams, Isaiah, Joe, these players are non-factors and should be traded without hesitation. Sam Presti needs to bring something like Jaylen Brown, Derek White, or sharpshooter who can complement Shea's play.
27: You know what percent that's happening?
0: 0.0.
27: Thank God that guy ain't running the team. My God, he just got fired right away. Yeah, my goodness, yeah. Let's bring Jaylen Brown in. Yeah. Dude, they can't afford these people. They're cutting a lot of money. Right. I mean, just what Gideon said is crazy in reality that $9 million that Wiggins was making was in real money was $60 million.
28: That's insane, man.
27: Isn't that insane?
28: That it almost doesn't seem real, really.
27: I mean, they're just Gideon does a great job of putting that money stuff out, and I thought it was really interesting in Sam's exit speech that he did a week ago. You know, he went and said, "I'm gonna have to talk to the owners, see what they want to do." Yeah, that's what happens in life. You talk to owners and see what they want to do as far as money wise. So, it will be fascinating to see. And yeah, well, you're going to lose some, you know, and I got one text and said, well, you know, a couple weeks ago, yeah, just what are you talking about? Keep everybody. They can't keep everybody. Financially, they simply can't. So,
28: this texter, yeah. Is there any truth to the Laker Thunder trade rumors? I haven't.
27: There's some rumors that Dort could wind up with the Lakers.
28: With Kevin Love, you think that's going to happen? With Kevin LeBron Love. Out there? I've been seeing that rumor.
27: That Kevin Love what?
28: LeBron and Kevin Love in L.A.
27: That they would stay in L.A.?
28: Yeah.
27: Yeah, I mean, LeBron, I think when it's all said and done, LeBron's going to stay in Los Angeles with the Lakers.
28: You think, what, like one more? This is it?
27: Yeah. I mean, they're not going anywhere. I mean, I think they're going to sign Austin Reeves for like, I think I read 4 years for like $225 million.
28: What a payday for him.
27: I know, another guy that doesn't get drafted.
28: Crazy.
27: Yeah. How would you like that? That is just totally insane. But it's going to be an interesting. That's why I said tomorrow night's draft pick's important. They need to get they got to hit at least a triple. They got to get a guy that's going to be a starter, especially if they pick Mara up, and that's what a lot of people think they're going to go for. So, let me ask you. I'm trying to think. Would he be the biggest player the Thunder have had at 7'3"?
28: You're talking like height-wise, yes?
27: Yeah.
28: Man, that Hashim Thabeet was huge, man.
27: Yeah, it was Thabeet. Yeah, Thabeet was really skinny. But, I mean, I think that, yeah, I don't know. We will see. But the draft is tomorrow night, and got a lot of things going to happen here in the next month that the last couple of years we haven't had to worry about anything. But the next month is going to be interesting to see what transpires. Got a new coach in Dallas, that going on. So got the World Series going on. Oklahoma, one out and a man on first base right now in the top of the first inning. You ever been to Omaha?
28: I think we passed through it one time driving when I was a kid, but never stopped to enjoy the finer things of Nebraska.
27: It's really not a bad city.
28: Really?
27: No, in the summertime, it's really good. You know, I've been up there many times covering the College World Series. And
28: what am I doing outside of just enjoying adult beverages and
27: great restaurants? It reminds me a lot of Kansas City.
28: Okay.
27: So
28: except the sports teams, they don't have any pro teams.
27: No. I tell you what, you never been to Lincoln, have you?
28: No. Again, never in Nebraska.
27: Lincoln is a lot like Texas A&M. It's great for a football game. Other time of the year, it sucks.
28: You need to get out of there.
27: Yeah, get out of there is right. And some of the coldest days of my life I spent in Lincoln. Lincoln and Ames, Iowa during the wintertime. Not really ideal places to go.
28: I mean,
27: where were you going if you were driving through Omaha?
28: I think we were driving from like... I had a Colorado trip. It had to have been a Colorado trip from somewhere. I can't remember. It may have been Kansas we went through, Al.
27: It was Kansas. You didn't go through Nebraska, I don't think.
28: We stayed at a weird hotel when I was a kid one time on the road.
27: Really? What do you remember about?
28: It's almost fever dreamish, man. I don't even remember. It was just like somebody's house. I remember like pulling off on the side of the road. I was a young guy, and one of those weird memories as a kid, Al.
27: Golly.
28: They had their homemade blankets out and stuff. It was weird, man.
27: Well, you ever talk to your parents about it now and ask them about it?
28: My dad probably wouldn't forget or remember it. Or
27: you don't forget stuff like that.
28: I wouldn't, but they kind of seem to have that ability to.
27: So how many vacations did you take as a kid?
28: Probably 10, maybe 10. That's a stretch, I think. But a lot of Nashville and...
27: Oh, really?
28: Oh, yeah. We went with my grandparents one time. A lot of, Missouri, Silver Dollar City, Branson mess. Yeah, we did that a lot.
27: How old were you when you took your first plane ride?
28: 3 years old.
27: Really? Where were you going?
28: We came back from Denver. My parents were coming back from Denver. I remember my brother was a baby. He had just been born. I think we're
27: 3 years old. You weren't exactly a big boy then.
28: Vaguely, that was some of the earliest memories of life, Al, for me. I remember.
27: You know my first trip was?
28: When?
27: Getting on a plane to come to the University of Oklahoma.
28: Oh, that's right. Boy, you talk about just a life shock. I mean,
27: yeah. First time ever on an airplane. Yeah, all our vacations were drive vacations. We didn't have money to get on an airplane. We drove down to Florida a couple of times, went to Myrtle Beach, went to, one year went to Montreal. But,
28: I mean, this was a big deal. You're getting out of the house.
27: Leaving home, yeah. Dude. First time on an airplane, yeah. That was, and then, think of it. You get there, you never been on a plane, and then I had no idea who I was living with. Roommates were.
28: Just the complete roll of the dice in your life at that point.
27: Complete roll of the dice, that's exactly right. Yeah. Who would have ever thought that I would. And I told you, I did not like this place when I first came out here, and I was so homesick. Oh, it was horrible being homesick. And, you know, it wasn't the days. You know how you communicated with people then, back home? Letters.
28: Yeah, you wrote a letter.
27: Letters. You certainly weren't making long-distance calls, and there certainly wasn't anything called a cell phone then. So, yeah, it was... I survived, though.
28: I mean, I'm finding it hard to believe you didn't have, like, a strong, like, homeboy here that you made good friends with, that you... I mean, I'm sure you did, but, I mean, to get you through, you know?
27: Well, I developed good friends here, but basically my friends from growing up remain my best friends from life. But I will say, the guy that I, by the way, OU just strikes out with men on first and second. Not a good start in the top of the first. But the guy that I room with that in Chicago that I never met before, I mean, I saw him about 3 or 4 years ago he came out. And then one time he and his son visited me in my house in Norman.
28: You know, so, lifelong friends, for sure, no doubt. But, I mean, somebody you almost could confide in or just say, hey, you know what, I'm going to hang back. And
27: no, not really. I was all with my home people back in Jersey. But it was a great, let me tell you what, Tony. It was a, as far as college, maybe it was the best for me learning experience of growing up and getting away from home.
28: Oh, there's no doubt about that. No, I mean, doubt.
27: That just was really, really big. Okay, we're going to take a break. We're going to come back. You can call, you can text, whatever's on your mind. Let's get it going. 98.1 FM, the Sports Animal.
5: 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It is halftime in Philadelphia, and it has been for over an hour as severe weather in the area has delayed the start of the second half. France lead Iraq 1-0 under the rain. With the win, France could secure their spot into the round of 32. Right now, a 14th-minute long-range hit from star Kylian Mbappe is the difference. The 27-year-old is now up to 15 goals in his World Cup career, only three shy of the history made earlier today by Lionel Messi in Dallas with a 2-0 win by Argentina over Austria. Messi overcame an early penalty miss to score both goals and push past Miroslav Klose and Marta with his 18th World Cup goal, the most in history. I'm Lucas Panzeca, Westwood One Sports.
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0: young mother who was stabbed to death at a bus stop in Virginia by a man who had more than 30 prior arrests, including for violent crimes, soft on crime policies, prosecutors who don't prosecute. 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

0: we're back.
1: You never did see that movie, The Temptations, did you?
2: Like the VH1
1: presentation? Oh, it's made for TV. It's on YouTube.
2: Yeah, I saw it on VH1. Yeah.
1: Okay. What a great movie, wasn't it?
2: I mean, we've talked about it. It's just very well cast.
1: Yeah. Dude, they sang. That dude that played Ruffin was unbelievable, yeah. Was he not?
2: And not just any person can play David Ruffin.
1: No, you're right. You're absolutely right.
2: And looks and sound.
1: Look at, yeah. That, yeah, being tall like that. And, right. My goodness. That's one before you get the internet. The rumor was that, David Ruffin he died in France. No, he didn't die in France. He died in, Pittsburgh.
2: It's interesting to know that was the conversation around that.
1: Isn't it amazing how people just go with it, and you really believe for a fact that it's factually true.
2: Basically, at its core, though, Al, it is a lie, you know, basically.
1: One of the great sports myths that may not be true, I don't think it's true, that Babe Ruth, pointed at a hospital and he was going to hit a home run for the kid. I think that's more fiction than fact.
2: Yeah, but that's comfortable fiction, you know?
1: Yeah, no, that is comfortable. I wonder, and probably a lot. It's not. I should have warned. I bet Hollywood made up a lot of myths.
2: Oh, I guarantee it.
1: Over the years, can you imagine the myths that they portrayed?
2: Oh, that have they perpetuated and kept going and going and going from generation? Absolutely.
1: Yeah, and that we still believe them. I mean that.
2: There's no one here to corroborate or substantiate any of the evidence, so you know what I mean? So you
1: that's right.
2: have to like
1: that's exactly that's like a lot of times when somebody dies and then somebody makes accusations about them when nobody else can defend the person.
2: It's so not as
1: you,
2: Barry
1: you see
2: calls
1: that
2: it,
1: happen all the
2: low
1: time.
2: Rent. That's low rent.
1: Yeah, that's total low rent. I totally agree with you. By the way, we're in the top of the second now, 0-0. Oklahoma going against North Carolina for another baseball championship. Last one, 1994.

0: Kenny Gajewski didn't go up there. He'd be giving up. I bet so probably Oklahoma State people wouldn't like that, would they?
1: Oh, they would find exception to that.
0: They would not like that at all.
1: No.
0: But you know what? I guarantee Kenny wish he was up there. Be with his old teammates and everything.
1: So hard to believe 94 was the last year.
0: It's hard to win championships. Hey, 2000 last year for football, Tony.
1: I try not to remember that.
0: Basketball, never.
1: That's nuts, man.
0: Yeah. That's why that 88 team, you when you lose like that, when you're in Oklahoma, you don't know if you're ever going to get a chance again. But they've gotten there. They got Kelvin, got him to the Final Four. Lon Kruger got him to the Final Four. So they've been there. By the way, what that tragic about Stacey King?
1: Oh, wow. I just really bummed me out when you texted me. Like, had you heard? I hadn't heard until you had texted me. I talked to him like 2 weeks before that.
0: Yep.
1: Just sad, man. I've had a lot of passings in my life here the past month, Al.
0: Yeah, I mean, and you know how he died.
1: Blunt force trauma that he may have fallen. Is this what I'm putting together?
0: Falling down a flight of steps in his house.
1: That is awful.
0: He'd really gotten heavy, Tony. In fact, I saw Stephen A. Smith did a tribute to him, and Stephen A. said, I was really worried about him because how big he'd gotten.
1: Yeah. I'd seen pictures.
0: Had trouble walking, getting around. Such a nice guy. I mean,
1: Boy, he'd do anything for you, man.
0: No, man. You know what I heard, too? This is a great story. Mookie got into they retired his jersey before Stacy. And that was obviously a mistake. Stacy was a better college player. I mean, he was here 4 years, and he was also a player of the year. And it was under Kelvin's regime. And I think Kelvin came out and just said, I made a mistake. Stacy should have been before that. But, and you're right. They loved him in Chicago, too.
1: Yeah.
0: I mean, really, really did. So, by the way, Oklahoma with a man on. They lead a man, get on, and that is one out and a man on first. Can't leave too many people on, Tony. You got to take advantage. You get people on base. You got to get key hits. And you know what Skip Johnson does a lot? He plays a lot of small ball. They've stolen like over 130 bases this year.
1: I love that. Desan Harris, that guy, he can run and steal the bases. Great. Yeah. He's a good little hitter too, man.
0: They got a bunch of guys that can run. Yeah. I mean, they got and they can wear a pitcher out. But they manufacture runs. I like that. They play small ball, although they've been hitting a lot of home runs. So what do we got on Johnny's Kitchen and Bar text line?
1: See, in reference to who, in reference to who all the talking heads and outsiders think the Thunder will take in the draft, since when has the Thunder, Sam Presti, ever done what any of those people think? Never.
0: Well, there's never been a year where just about everybody is picking one of the guys from Michigan. Everybody. So, and they need a big man. We know they need a big man. The key, I think, is what the future is going to be for Hartenstein. I think he makes $28 million. I don't know if they can restructure and give him like a 3 or 4 a year for 87 million. I don't think there's John Mateer. But we'll see. And I said also, if they draft Mara, if they can pull again tomorrow night, I think there's Switzer. Seeing the who's who here's.
1: There's Boz. Boz is there.
0: The Boz is there with Switzer. Isn't that great?
1: Love it.
0: Isn't that beautiful?
1: That's a packed house tonight there.
0: Oh, it is. Now, I have not been to that stadium. I've been to the old Rosenblatt Stadium where they used to play it. And But it's a fun event, and I like I said, you wouldn't think Omaha's a be a neat city, but it is kind of a good neat city. By the way, this kid has already thrown 35 pitches, and we're just in the top of the second. So
1: that benefits the Sooners, man.
0: Oh no doubt about it. You got men on first and second, one out, but they said you had runners on two runners on the first inning too. You can't leave runners on. It will come back and haunt you big time. What are you kiddos doing this summer?
1: As little as possible. Sleeping in a lot. I probably should get them moving more than I have, but it's been nice to kind of sit on my duff for a little while. Not too much.
0: My one went to Porta Mosa camp. There is a single. We'll see if they try to score. Safe. Oklahoma goes ahead, 1-0. First and third, one out. My one, I think, went to aviation school last week, AAA, or 2 weeks ago, because they were down in Disney last week. And then my son sent Miles to Porta Mosa camp.
1: Where was the aviation school? I've heard more and more kids are doing this aviation school stuff. Like they do that at the Max Westheimer.
0: I don't realize where they did it. I should have asked, but I guess where else would you go to aviation school from?
1: Makes sense.
0: You ever think of a kid to go to aviation school?
1: No, but I think that's really cool that one would want to go and do that.
0: Yeah, did you ever know a kid that wanted to go to aviation school?
1: Outside of I'm a jet, look at me, I can fly. No, there was never a kid that was like, you know what, I'm going
0: to
1: be a fighter.
0: There was never talk, where are you going to do this? I'm going to go to aviation camp, right?
1: Never. No.
0: Yes, good. Did you ever go to a summer camp?
1: No, never,
0: no.
1: Not once.
0: Me either. No.
1: No.
0: They're big now, aren't they?
1: Yeah, I would think
0: so.
1: Are
0: they?
1: I would think so. I passed one going to Carnegie. Boy, they were out there over the weekend.
0: Okay. How big are Boy Scouts, Cub Scouts, and Girl Scouts now?
1: I think Girl Scouts would be more popular, wouldn't you? With the cookies, that propels them up to the
0: top.
1: Do
0: they still sell cookies?
1: They do, man. I've seen TV commercials.
0: Really? But you didn't watch a lot of Curb, did you?
1: Not to the level of you.
0: One of the great ones was on Halloween. They came and Larry goes, "I'm not selling you anything. You're too old to be trick or treating." So, I thought that was really funny. By the way, his new show starts this week, don't he?
1: Oh, this week.
0: Yep. See what date? It's either Friday or Saturday.
1: I thought we saw the 26th, but I'll look, ain't I?
0: Yeah. Well, today's what, the 22nd?
1: The 26th on HBO.
0: Okay. Wow, I can't wait, huh?
1: What a life, Larry, and the pursuit of unhappiness. That's great.
0: That's beautiful, isn't it?
1: Yeah, it is.
0: I've started watching reruns again of it.
1: How many times have you run through it?
0: I bet this is at least six.
1: My goodness.
0: I know. That OU just tries to squeeze a runner in with a bunt. First and third, one out. Again, they know how to manufacture runs.
1: They've been pretty good with that bunt this series.
0: Yeah, they've been really good. They're really good in fundamentals, Tony.
1: Oh,
0: really,
1: no
0: really
1: doubt.
0: Good in fundamentals. And I think that is so important.
1: Except they got to work on that calling, the ball, the fly balls in the outfield.
0: You could have an injury, really bad injury right there.
1: A bunch of times in this series here, particularly.
0: Yeah, they came really, really close to colliding. College World Series are really, it's a fun event. People appreciate. It's like, let me tell you. It's like this. You've been working this softball world. She's exactly like it, Tony.
1: I feel like the men's a little bit more corporate. I think there's some more corporate sponsorship.
0: Probably, And the ballpark's bigger, obviously.
1: Right, right. But, so, I mean, the women's, there was a lot of people there, Al. A lot of people.
0: I can't wait for the Oklahoma scores on a wild pitch. 2-0.
1: Look at that.
0: Wow. I can't wait to the Olympics, the softball Olympics. And you're trying to get and sell corn and potatoes out there, right?
1: We are. We've thrown in our, I wouldn't say a bid, an official bid or anything like that, but we've talked to folks out there. Hey, man, you know anything, let us know. Or yeah, we're hoping to.
0: And when did they tell you you might hear something?
1: They didn't. That's the thing. We
0: haven't heard anything. That got to be a little frustrating.
1: It is agony.
0: I mean, yeah, just give me an answer when they can expect it. Anyway, let's take a break. We're going to come back. Don't forget, we got Matt Pinno coming up at 7 o'clock. Thunder Full Court Press. He'll be talking, obviously, about the draft. Wiggins getting traded. So, all happening. 98.1 FM, Dennis Pantano.
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0: on this Monday. Oklahoma leading 2-0, bottom of second. North Carolina leading off with a 3-0 count in the bottom of second. You certainly do not want to walk the leadoff batter in the bottom of the second. So let's go to Ray. You're up, Ray.
1: Hey, you lived long enough to see the Knicks win a championship. Man, I'll tell you, that's pretty good. Man, they're a good team. They're a
0: no
1: good
0: doubt.
1: Team.
0: Absolutely.
1: I was going to say Aday Mara looks pretty good, but I don't think he's as good as Jaxel Lindenborg.
0: Well, they're different. Mara's more of a true center. Jaxel can play some center, but he's 6'9", so either one would be pretty good. But Mara is definitely a prototype center, Ray.
1: Well, you know, we've got two pretty good centers, so do we need another one anyway? We need power.
0: Well, but, you know, Ihart probably won't be here. Ihart may not be here at this year or whatever.
1: Well, when will we know? Will it be
0: if they draft Mara, Mara's going to be the starting center in 2 years. I guarantee it.
1: Okay. Well, anyway, Jaxel Lindenborg shoots 37% from threes.
0: No,
1: 82% from free throw. The guy's a good shooter. That's what I'm saying.
0: Yeah. No,
1: he's not tall.
0: No, they're different. Mara's a guy you go, okay, Wembanyama, we're going to put this guy on you, dude.
1: Well, it worked with Karl Anthony Towns.
0: Yeah.
1: Pretty much outplayed him 3 out of the 4 games. And, you know, I don't know. I think we're either one's fine, but I just think we need the guy that can shoot more, you know. And
0: yeah.
1: Sean Bradley was a pretty good player, but he wasn't a real good shot, and he didn't make it. He was 7'6".
0: And well, I know. Well, yeah, Ihart's not a real good shooter.
1: Yeah, that's true. That's true. So, you think they're going to keep Ihart around 2 more years, 3 more years, something like that?
0: I don't see my PA after this year. I don't. They're going to be so much into the second apron, and they don't want to go into the second apron. That's why they got to develop these people.
1: I don't think Dort or Ihart is going to be around very long. I don't know.
0: Yeah, I don't think Dort will be here this year. I do think Ihart will be here.
1: Well, keep up the great work.
0: Okay, Ray.
1: Let's get some centers. Bye.
0: Take care. See ya. North Carolina got the leadoff hitter on base, and now they're 2-0 on their second batter in this inning. So we will see what happens. Give me a song. Give me a real good song, Tony. A Hall of Fame song.
2: Oh, a Hall of Fame song.
0: Yeah.
2: Oh boy, you
0: see
2: do.
0: What you come up with. We haven't done this in a long time.
2: You hit me with a good one here. I mean,
0: okay.
2: We'll see.
0: Hall of Fame.
2: Hall of Fame is in like you dubbed it as a Hall of Fame song, or
0: yes.
2: it literally exists in the Hall of Fame.
0: No, just that I dubbed it a Hall of Fame song.
2: All right. Oh boy.
0: Feeling the pressure, huh?
2: I mean, really, I am here.
0: I didn't think pressure ever got to you.
2: It usually doesn't, but I'm just, I haven't worked with you in what? It feels like 2 months.
0: Yeah.
2: Here we go.
0: Oh, you got some.
2: I do. I really enjoy this song. It was really, really ingrained into my brain with the Vietnam. Good Morning Vietnam soundtrack.
0: Okay.
2: There we go.
0: Great songs in that movie.
2: Oh, my. The whole soundtrack, Al.
0: Yeah. Yeah, it was a great sound. Martin Mandela. Gotta love it. Good stuff. What do you got going tonight?
2: I'm going to watch the rest of this game and hopefully celebrate.
0: 2-0. One out in the top of the second. Bottom of the second. North Carolina with a runner on first base. So, Oklahoma trying to win their first baseball, and they got 40 minutes. He swung at ball four twice, so help bailed them out. And but Oklahoma up 2-0, and
2: through the bat too. Look at that,
0: through the bat. Yeah, I mean, And now they're going to have two outs. And, boy, you got to be tough with the sun right there, man. You got the shades on, man, but this time of day with the sun out there, it is tough.
2: It's amazing to me, though. He doesn't have his sunglasses on. How come you don't have the glasses?
0: No, he did have sunglasses on.
2: All right. He pulls them off, I guess, when he's not looking into them.
0: Yeah. And pull them down when you got to, you just flip them down. So,
2: okay.
0: So that, Oklahoma 2-0, two out in the bottom of the second in Omaha. That's going to do it for me. Coming up, Matt Pinto and Thunder Full Court Press. North Carolina now men on first and second, or first and third, first and second. Anyway, I'll be back tomorrow at 4. Good night, Oklahoma.

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2: Let's go, Brandon Johnson. 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
5: Ah, thanks, hon.
4: 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Oh, yeah, absolutely, babe.
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20: 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And it's Back to the Decades the entirety of this month. Every Monday, in fact, in June. So tonight from 7 to 9,